0: last night. A clear night ahead. Tomorrow we get up to 68, a little warmer inland, slight risk of an evening shower. And leading into the weekend, low to mid-60s, very comfortable. One sec. Here's Josh Nichols with all the details.
1: Across Greater Boston, the Metro South and the South Shore, we'll find increasing clouds for the day on Thursday. We'll start out with temperatures close to 50. A front's going to be making its way across central and northern New England, and a couple of the showers out ahead of that could reach the South Shore by midday and into the early afternoon. Just a brief interruption into what is otherwise a beautiful spell of fall weather. It will be milder for your Thursday. High temperatures will be into the mid-70s with a bit of a busy southwesterly breeze. Then the wind shifts into the west once that front makes its way through, and we'll find a mainly clear sky. Overnight lows will be into the mid-40s. For your Friday, look for a good supply of sunshine from hilltop to seashore. High temperatures will be into the mid-60s with a fresh westerly breeze. Saturday offers up more sunshine, highs into the mid-60s. Sunday offers up sunshine followed by increasing clouds. The breeze will start to gust out of the southwest, your top temp near 70. And don't be shocked if there are a couple of scattered showers for Sunday night into the holiday on Monday. For WATD, I'm meteorologist Josh Nichols.
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3: And good evening, ladies and gentlemen, boys and girls. Fasten your seatbelts. This is going to be a great show here tonight on Gary Levin and Friends. I felt under the weather almost the entire day, but I think I'm about ready to go, and I won't lose my voice. And even if I do, I'll let these guys just do all the talking, which I plan on doing anyway. Because tonight, it's all about three people. It was going to maybe be four people or five people, but right now we're at three. That's where the count is at. And we'll tell you who that is in just a little bit. Of course, I want to thank everybody that tunes in every single Wednesday night here on Gary Levin and Friends. The audience is growing. I received a lot of texts from outside the country from time to time, as I had told you before. We do really well, Australia, New Zealand. Now we're doing stuff in Africa, which is cool. There's actually a company over there that's asking if there's somehow, some way we can promote what they do on a humanitarian basis. And yeah, we'll talk about that as we get into the holidays right after November 1st or thereabouts, because we want to see what we can do to possibly raise funds for them. And we're doing our research because I know a lot of people say, hey, you got to watch out because they're not from around here. You need to find out where they are at a legitimate foundation. So we're doing that as we speak. And Gary Levin and Friends, of course, has some great friends out there from week to week. And one of my friends is a young lady by the name of Kim Labonte. Now, Kim, here's the deal with her. If you have a business, she has a company. 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In other words, if you're not organized and you need to organize your business, you need to give her a call. She's a beautiful young lady. I've known her, gosh, since she was 18, and I think I was 28, 10 years difference thereabouts. And she's still at it, and she's a smart woman. She has written some of the best proposals I've ever seen. I've used her over and over again. Again, it's KDLKSolutions.com. So that's what we got there. All right, folks, tonight we're going to do two things. We're going to do the political route, and we're also going to do a very, very long shot story about a guy that has a great, great way of telling you what he had to go through in his younger life, and he overcame all kinds of adversities. And that will be the last 20 minutes of tonight's show. The gentleman's name is Arnold G. Now, what I like to do with this show is I like to pick out songs what I think best describe the guests that I bring on. And tonight, we're going to have two for the price of one. That's right. So, Tim, hit that song, and then we're going to bring these two gentlemen on who are going to win big time this fall on November 3rd. And we're going to tell you why. So this is a great song by Aaron Tippin. It's Where Stars and Stripes and Eagles Fly.

0: Ladies and gentlemen, John Deaton, Republican candidate in the U.S. Senate, facing incumbent Ed Markey and the November 3rd, 2026 general election. Micah Jones, the Republican candidate for the U.S. House, Massachusetts, 6th District. He'll face Democrat Dan Coe. He's an Army veteran who served in Afghanistan. And, of course, John is a veteran of the Marines, and he's had a great, great past. It's very impressive. And tonight, we're trying this for the first time. Two Republicans who are going for political office, and we need this in Massachusetts for sure, unless you're already happy with what's going on, and I don't think anybody's happy. Would you please welcome John Deaton and Micah Jones?
1: Thank you. Appreciate it.
2: Thank you so much, Garrett.
0: Guys, if there ever was a time where we need to have a red wave, this is it. This is truly it, because we are at a point in our lives in Massachusetts, if the tide keeps going blue, we're in some serious trouble. And I'm going to let you guys do most of the talking here tonight. Yeah, obviously, you got a lot of people out here that are listening. This might be the biggest listenership because of the two of you being on. Joel Saslaw wanted me to say hello for you guys, and so did Andrew Whitcomb, and I think you guys both know them.
1: Absolutely. How you guys doing? Hey, listen, this is John Deaton, and let me tell you, hopefully we get a trifecta and Mike Mignot wins as well for governor. But even if that didn't happen, but you got Micah and myself as part of the federal delegation here in Massachusetts, we could have an immediate impact on people's lives, because you'd have two people in the federal delegation who put country first. We both served. We know what it's like to put your country before anything else. And that's exactly what I know both of us would do. So it's an honor to be on you here with you, Micah.
2: Oh, same, John. Thank you so much. I say that I feel very lucky. Sorry if I cut out for a second. I just always feel very lucky to have both you and Mike Mignot at the top of the ticket this cycle. That's something that is going to help every single down ballot race, from my congressional race to everybody running for state rep, state senate. And I feel very lucky to have two gentlemen of your caliber at the top of the ticket. Again, Gary, thank you for having us on this evening. Excited to share the path to victory that both John and I have this cycle. There truly is momentum for our races. And with the help of everybody listening, I know that we can win. So thank you for the opportunity to be on, and really appreciate it.
0: And you guys are definitely being supported by a good friend of mine, Steve Exaris, who's down.

0: on the Cape from the fighting fifth of Barnstable County. And Steve is a great guy. He's authored many of the bills that you see there at the State House. And I could go on the things that he's done here for the state of Massachusetts. And prior to that, he was, of course, the deputy sheriff for Dennis Yarmouth Police Department. And now they're down there, he's fighting the fight for us here at a statewide level. And that being said, we've got a lot of fixing to do. And I'm going to, you know what, we'll start with Micah. We've had John on before, and I'm not slighting anybody, but Micah, I'd like you to really introduce yourself the best that you can to my listeners here tonight. And our listenership rides the coast. It goes from P-Town all the way up to Portsmouth. It rides all the way up. And then it goes inland as well. And I know you've got Essex County, North Shore. You also have the Merrimack Valley as far as your constituents. And what do you say to these people? And why should they be voting for Micah Jones as opposed to Dan Coe?
1: Yeah, thank you so much, Gary. Really appreciate the opportunity. Also, really just want to thank you for having me on, even though I am not representing the towns in your district. But I really have viewed this race as much more than just my district. This is a statewide race. Because as John said, I really believe that Massachusetts suffers. We have a one-party congressional delegation at both the congressional level and the Senate level that, in my opinion, is not inclined to work across the aisle. That hurts the Commonwealth overall. To me, I always want Massachusetts to have a seat at the table, regardless of which party is controlling the White House. We miss out on billions of dollars of federal funding, and that's something where I feel very strongly, especially if John and I were to be elected to the congressional delegation, where we would always advocate on behalf of Massachusetts and to do what's best for the Commonwealth. I also want to give a shout-out to Tyler McAllister, who does represent a lot of the towns in the Massachusetts 9th on the Cape. He's a fantastic candidate. If your listeners haven't checked out his profile, please do. That's Tyler McAllister, and fantastic, fantastic candidate. So just to introduce myself, my name is Micah Jones. I'm a U.S. Army veteran, an attorney, father of two little kids. My wife is a saint for supporting this run. My son is 3 and a half. My daughter is 10 months. But that's why I want to run in this moment, because I have skin in the game. And this is the moment to step up, be involved, and to make the North Shore, Merrimack Valley, and Massachusetts as a whole the best place to raise a family, start a business, and build a life. I served 5 years in the Army, predominantly in the 82nd Airborne Division as an infantry officer out of Fort Bragg in North Carolina. I completed one tour in Afghanistan almost a year to the day, serving in the Kabul area of operations, initially as an intelligence advisor to a team of about 30 Afghans, advising them and helping them put together the 2015 battle plans against the Taliban. And then I was interviewed and selected and became both the military aide and physical security officer to the Brigadier General in charge of NATO's rule of law mission. And in that capacity, truly got to be in the room at the table where decisions were being made, as the general and I had weekly meetings with the U.S. ambassador to Afghanistan, the four-star commander of the Afghan mission, as well as key Afghan officials at the time, including the vice president of Afghanistan. And so I think that's a foundation of leadership that I bring. I left the Army as a captain. My wife and I came to Boston over a decade ago for work and school, and then we stayed and built our lives here, our careers here. My children were born here. I then, after the Army, went to law school at Northeastern, as I said, and then I practiced for 6 and a half years at the international law firm Morgan Lewis in the firm's securities litigation practice, representing broker-dealer clients in high-stakes litigation, as well as federal and state regulatory investigations. So I think those are the experience, the tangible leadership foundation, and the actual practical regulatory experience that's going to allow me to best represent not only the North Shore Merrimack Valley, but Massachusetts as a whole in Washington.
0: Wow. So impressive. I guess this is why Dan Coe has been avoiding a debate.
1: Well, I can't speak for Mr. Coe but I appreciate you raising that, Gary, because for the audience, if you're all listening, Mr. Coe, I congratulated him after he won his Democratic primary. There were 6 Democratic candidates. We want to highlight that this is an open seat. That's why I left my law practice to run. This is the first time the Massachusetts 6th Congressional District has been open, meaning no incumbent in over almost 50 years. Congressman Moulton vacated the seat to primary Senator Markey. We know how that went, and he lost that primary. And now, of course, John is going to be facing Senator Markey. And Senator Markey also has just ducked out of the debate that he had scheduled with John. I think it's a problem overall, this lack of debating in the general election cycle. But I issued a three-debate challenge to Dan Coe. He had agreed to two already, two third-party professionally moderated debates, one that was going to be at Endicott College on September 17th. Dan backed out of that. He then also backed out of a debate that was supposed to be held on September 22nd, held by the Swampscott Tides newspaper. He subsequently declined that. And so I think that that's really a disservice to the voters and constituents of the Massachusetts 6th Congressional District. This is an open seat, and an open seat should have an open debate.
0: I can't even see how he benefits by declining twice or saying that he will and then all of a sudden say he won't or not even answering the call. How does that work? I truly don't know why someone would do that. That shows no credibility whatsoever.
1: Yeah, I can't speak for him, Gary. I think that it will. I agree, though. I think many voters of the Mass 6 are disappointed in that, to say the least. And I think we'll see in the ballot box.
0: John Deaton, you're up. And
1: Gary,
0: you're up against Ed Markey. And Ed Markey's been around forever. I think Ed Markey was serving before I was even born. I don't know that for sure, but I'm 65 years of age now. It's probably pretty dang close to it. I think when you get to a certain age in life, you have to think a little bit that maybe it's time to retire or hand the baton or the torch off to the next person that's capable of doing that. And as you get older, you're not as sharp. There's no doubt about it, whether you're a professional athlete, whether you're in the military, or whether you're a politician or a doctor. I'm just giving you a list of professional people that it's high time for him to exit the office and to give guys like John Deaton a shot. Obviously, the Democrats didn't have anybody on their side. We know that Seth Moulton was trying to get in that, but Seth didn't have any luck with that, so they stick with the guy that's been around forever. How does that happen, and how does John Deaton beat Ed Markey, and why should people be voting for John Deaton against Ed Markey?
2: Yeah, I appreciate it. But let me first pay tribute to Micah. You know, you asked him to introduce himself, and I always want to tell people, the way people are, you know, before they get to office is an example of how they may be in office. And Micah used some of his time on air to promote, you know, Tyler, and he's right, Tyler's a great candidate, and say support him, and he didn't focus on himself. That's the kind of selflessness, man, that we need from our elected leaders. And I just wanted to say that I've known Micah, so I'm not surprised. That's his character. But I just want everyone to really appreciate that kind of character, because that's the kind of character that's missing in my opponent, Ed Markey, who's been in office longer than 20% of our entire country's existence. We just celebrated our 250th birthday. Ed Markey has been in elected office for 53 years. Now, there's a big difference between Seth Moulton. And by the way, let me speak for Dan Coe. He's being a coward. Okay, Micah is too nice, too professional to do it, but I'm not. Dan Coe should be debating Micah. He's afraid because he knows that Micah would eat his lunch. And so, you know, I can't complain. Markey canceled one debate. I have at least one debate on March 13th at 5:30 p.m. John Keller is moderating it. But the reason we have a shot, and we really do have a shot, unlike Seth Moulton, whose argument was that Markey's just too old, okay? I'm not running just because Ed Markey's 80 and been there since 1973. I'm running because my ideas are better than his ideas. It's a campaign of my solutions versus his slogans. And that's all Ed Markey has, slogans. For example, Medicare for All is a slogan. It's an election year slogan. You want to know how I can prove it? Because only 17 Senate Democrats agree with it. In other words, Ed Markey can't convince half of the U.S. senators on his party to agree with it. It'll never happen. He promised it, you know, 6 years ago. I have a real aggressive health care reform plan that breaks up the three vertically integrated insurance companies that control

0: 95% of our health care and improve transparency, telehealth, all of those things. The Green New Deal, another slogan. The Green New Deal came up for a Senate vote, and Ed Markey didn't even vote yes for it. It didn't get a single vote, including Ed Markey. He voted present because it's not real policy. It's a fantasy written with unicorn dust that doesn't work. Abolish ICE. Sound like a slogan? It does. It sounds like a slogan from 6 years ago called Defund the Police. It's not policy. It's just these slogans. And so I'm looking forward to making the case to the voters that we need someone with fresh ideas. You know, Ed Markey has been in office in Washington 50 years. And just when he blames everything on Trump, let me just share that for 24 of the 50 years, he's had Democratic presidents. He's had Jimmy Carter, Bill Clinton, Barack Obama, and Joe Biden. And many of the four times he's had the trifecta, the House, the Senate, and the presidency of his party, and he's accomplished nothing. And the reason they don't fix things like immigration is because if they fix them, they can't campaign on them, they can't raise money on them. And so I'm looking forward to making the case to voters. And if everyone in Massachusetts who says they've had enough of one-party rule, who says they've had enough of what's going on here, actually votes, we're going to win this election. I'm going to win. Mike is going to win. McNoe's going to win, and others are going to win, as long as we get them to show up to vote.
1: You got to have that hold from the movie Braveheart with Mel Gibson. Of course, he was William Wallace, and the strength comes in numbers adage is just something that needs to really, really be prevalent here or present. And I will say this, the critics out there, as far as the Republican Party are, they'd say that they're not strong enough. They need to have more of a spine. But for the first time since I can remember, we're sending the Fantastic Four. That's what we're doing. You three, of course, my buddy Steve down on the Cape, and that's what it is. We got guys that are tough. We got guys that will fight. We got guys with a backbone that are smart, intelligent. They articulate everything about you three guys with Mike Minogue, John Deaton, Micah Jones, and the rest. There's more folks, but that's along my buddy Steve Exaris from the Cape. These guys go out there and they fight for us. They're not boat rockers. They're just people that want what's best for the state of Massachusetts. So at this point, Micah, I need you to really show our listeners or tell our listeners, if you could, what are the stark differences between you and Dan Coe and what they're going to get if they vote for Dan and what they're going to get if they vote for Micah.
2: Yeah, thank you, Gary, and I just want to say thank you as well to John. John, I really appreciate your leadership and just mentorship, especially as we talked before I ran, and I really appreciate that. Again, thankful to have you and Mike at the top of the ticket. Gary, there are so many. I don't believe in negative campaigning. I believe in contrast campaigning, and there are many contrasts between my opponent, Mr. Coe, and myself. Beginning with, I think one that is a serious bipartisan issue and one that I feel very strongly about, having just come from a securities litigation background. I practiced for almost 7 years at the international law firm Morgan Lewis in the firm's securities enforcement litigation practice. What that meant was I was, as I said earlier, representing broker-dealer clients, Merrill Lynch, Fidelity, Charles Schwab, high-stakes litigation, and federal and state regulatory investigations. And that meant personally that both my wife and me were basically prevented from trading individual stocks. And that is something where I feel the fact that members of Congress are still allowed to trade individual stocks based on insider information that you, I, John, all of your listeners are not privy to, I find that absolutely egregious. There was literally just a vote this week in which they again voted to continue to allow members of Congress to trade individual stocks. This is something that I find just absolutely appalling. I was held to a high standard in the private sector, both my wife and me, and I want members of Congress to be held to that same standard. Mr. Coe, although he has not yet been a member of Congress, when he worked at a high level in the Biden administration, he made six

0: risky stock trades and left the Biden administration with a net worth of $13 million. And that, to me, is just, you know, kind of case in point in regards to what he may do if he when he goes to Washington. In addition, I have signed a term limits pledge. I'm a strong supporter of term limits. I've signed a term limits pledge through U.S. Term Limits. This is on my website for people to check out. That's a U.S. Term Limits is a nonpartisan organization, and I've agreed to serve no more than three terms if I were fortunate enough to represent the Massachusetts 6th Congressional District. Mr. Coe has signed no such pledge. And then in addition, I am hyper-focused on doing what is best for the North Shore and Merrimack Valley, maximizing federal dollars back to Massachusetts. Again, making sure that Massachusetts always has a seat at the table. I want to turn the temperature down of our nation's politics. Dan Coe, on multiple recorded, on-the-record interviews, has literally said that he wants to raise the temperature against President Trump and the administration, which, in my opinion, will do absolutely nothing to help our district as well as the Commonwealth. And then a few more points. I'm somebody who really believes in that the best thing for Massachusetts at the federal level in order to lower costs, not only in my district, but the Commonwealth overall, is to engage in smart energy and tax policy. I'm a strong supporter of expanding the natural gas pipeline infrastructure, as well as embracing smart new nuclear technology, like small modular nuclear reactors. Mr. Coe's policies, however, mirror those of the Green New Deal, just like John raised with Senator Markey. In addition, and especially having come from a business litigation background, I am a strong supporter of lowering the overall corporate tax rate, increasing the qualified business income deduction, as well as increasing the state and local tax deduction. Mr. Coe, on the other hand, really wants to engage in taxing wealth creators, which is going to further drive out innovation and investment in the Commonwealth overall. I don't want to monopolize the conversation. I keep going, but I'll pause there. That's just a few of the contrasts between my opponent and myself.
1: I'm writing my notes down here so that I can ask you guys at the end, which is really cool because you guys are educating me and then some. And anybody that's listening tonight and just tuned in to Gary Levitt and Friends, we have Micah Jones, who is running against Dan Coe, and that is going to be representing the Merrimack Valley and the North Shore here north of Boston. We also have John Deaton. He's head-to-head with Ed Markey. And everybody knows who Ed Markey is, that's for sure. He's 80 years of age, and he's doing the same old, same old. So without me taking any thunder away from you here, John, what are the differences between you and him, and why should he be taking exit stage left while you represent Massachusetts as we head into the 2030s?
2: Thanks, Gary. I appreciate it. Well, the most fundamental difference is an age, to be honest with you. You know, I'm feeling old. I'm 59 years old. It is the fact that on that stage, Ed Markey is a Democrat. And on that stage, I'm an American. And Ed Markey views everything through the prism of being a Democrat. And he is a partisan hack. He just believes in anything the Democrat Party puts forward, never challenges the leadership ever. And he only plays according to the jersey he wears, Democrat jersey. I wear an American jersey. So I give you an example. Barack Obama bombed Libya for 7 months. It is the greatest example of violation of the War Powers Act. Markey never uttered a word. Biden bombed Syria and bombed Yemen. Never uttered a word. When a Republican does it, it's unconstitutional, must be impeached, must be thrown out of office. And all I'm pointing out is that that's how he operates under partisan politics. I've been very critical of President Trump. I've been very critical of all of these politicians, whether they wear a Democrat, you know, jersey or Republican jersey. And we've got to put America first. And the biggest difference also is that Ed Markey, you have to pay attention to what he does, not what he says. So he says he's pro-union, but he voted for NAFTA, which gutted American manufacturing. He voted for H-1B visa expansion and H-2B visas, which suppress American wages and take American jobs. He didn't support the Keystone Pipeline, which took Union Natural Gas jobs. because of excessive overregulations. And so he is someone who says one thing and does another. But I am a common sense, nonpartisan person who really wants to solve problems. And there are solutions to our problems. But Senator Markey wants to just support those agendas, you know, with the slogans that he constantly does. And I'll give you an example. He doesn't live in Massachusetts, so he does not feel the impact of bad policy. For example, Joe Biden, 6 months before the election against Donald Trump, filed an executive order that capped illegal crossings at 2,500 a day, meaning we would stop so there wouldn't be 2,501. And Ed Markey said, that's too restrictive. That's too harsh. That's over a million illegal migrants coming to America. 400,000 of them live here in Massachusetts. We've spent billions and billions more, Healy has. It's hurt our infrastructure. It's damaged everything. He doesn't feel it, though, because he doesn't live here. He pays 16 cents per kilowatt hour for electricity in Chevy Chase, Maryland. We pay over 30 cents. We pay more than double in electricity prices because he doesn't live here. In Massachusetts adopted his green energy, you know, mandates where Maryland didn't. Maryland is the second best state where he lives in housing affordability. Massachusetts is dead last with 50 out of 50. So he doesn't even have to live under the consequences of his votes. And I'm looking forward to going over those votes. And so, but the biggest difference is he'll do whatever the Democrat leadership says do. I'll have one test, and that test will simply be, is this bill that I'm voting on or supporting good for America and Massachusetts? If it is, I will support it. I will fight for it. If it isn't, I won't. And he can't say the same. You know, he can't say that Trump accounts are a good idea. It's a great idea. He can't say Trump RX is a good idea. Getting those prices down on drug prices is a great idea. Because he hates President Trump more than he loves America or Massachusetts. And I am the embodiment of the American dream and what's possible in this great country if you're given an opportunity. And I can assure you that I love America and Massachusetts more than any partisan politics.
1: What I've pretty much come up with from listening to you guys here this evening, folks, again, we're speaking with Micah Jones, who is running against Dan Coe up on the North Shore, and that represents the Merrimack Valley as well as Essex County and other areas here on the North Shore. And, of course, John Deaton, who's head-to-head with Ed Markey. And knowing what I've read about Coe, what I've read about Markey, what I've seen Markey all these years, I mean, because you don't even have to read about Markey. If you've paid attention to politics, it's the same old, same old. And these are the four things that I've pulled out of there, which will continue to happen if Markey wins and if Coe wins and we don't take this nice big red wave that I'm hoping for. You're going to still see people in politics with an unfair advantage over the common people like myself. They will never be held accountable. That's number two. You'll never see term limits, which is number three. And last but not least, there is no transparency with the Democratic Party. That's all I got. Do you guys agree or disagree with those four assessments?
2: I agree. This is John. I agree 100%, and then I'll let Micah handle it. But I would simply say when one-party rule becomes so arrogant and so corrupt that they won't comply with an audit, 72% of the voters made the law. When they are that arrogant and that corrupt, it's time for change.
0: I think John just said it best. I think John just said it perfectly. No need to belabor the point. And I think the points that you annotated right there, Gary, are spot on. This is really about, as John articulated so well when he was speaking, what is best for Massachusetts, and then for me to take it, like what's best for the district that I'm going to run in. Massachusetts needs to have representation. A one-party state does not help the Commonwealth. We miss out on billions of dollars of federal funding.
1: Micah, do me a favor. tell everybody that's listening tonight what your website is and how they can support you up until Election Day and on Election Day. Please give that out.
0: Yeah, thank you so much, Gary, for this platform and this opportunity. My website is MicahQJones.com, MicahQJones.com. Again, I'm running in the open Massachusetts 6th Congressional District, the seat that has been vacated by Congressman Seth Moulton. This is the 39 cities and towns that make up the North Shore and Merrimack Valley. For geography, this is Lynn to Newburyport, out west to Andover, North Andover, down to Billerica, Burlington, Saugus, back to Lynn. My family and I live in Essex on Cape Ann. And the reason I left my law practice to run in this moment is that this is the open seat. I had no Republican primary, which really allowed me to connect with the 63% of the district that are independents. Like John, I'm a military veteran. I'm the only military veteran in my race, just like John is in his race. And everything going on in the state right now, the state going the wrong direction, to me, that's really going to help win over the 63% of the district that are independents. And having great candidates like John and Mike Minogue at the top of the ticket, that's helping down ballot races like mine. So the folks listening, even if you don't live in the North Shore, and I know most people listening are more South Shore and on the Cape, this is the best opportunity to flip a seat on the Massachusetts congressional delegation. I can really use your help. Every dollar counts, and please also follow along on social media. Please spread the word to your friends, especially if you know people who live in the North Shore, Merrimack Valley. And I just can't thank everybody else. I can't thank everybody enough for the support, and I know with your help, I can win.
1: John Deaton, floor is yours.
2: Thank you, Gary. 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That's John, DEATON. 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And if you can donate, you know, even if it's $10, it makes a difference because, you know, a successful campaign does need money. If you need a yard sign, no matter where you live in Massachusetts, you can vote for me on the ballot. If you need a yard sign, ask for that on the website. But this is the other thing that you can do. Understand what's at stake here. I'm a former federal prosecutor, so I'm going to give you indisputable facts. Massachusetts is dead last in housing affordability, dead last in private sector job growth, most expensive state in the country for child care, most expensive state in the country for electricity in the continental United States. 1.1 million people are on food stamps. That's almost one out of six. And we leave the nation and people picking up their bags and leaving. That's what's online. So when it's time to vote, pick 10 of your friends, people, neighbors. Hound them to vote. Even if you don't tell them who to vote for, hound them to vote because we win. I'm telling you, I know it. We win if the vote turnout comes and everyone who says, I've had enough of those statistics that John went over. I've had enough of a government that won't even comply with an audit, and we need change and we need balance. If those people show up, I win. Micah wins. Mike Minogue wins. Tyler wins. More importantly, Massachusetts wins.
1: Excellent. Gentlemen, thank you very much for coming on again. John Deaton and Micah Jones, folks, you have to vote on November 3rd. We're looking to see if Mike Minogue is going to come on next week, and he might have someone along with him, which is cool. And we're just going to keep fighting the fight, gentlemen. You're doing a great job, and keep up such the fantastic work. And I haven't seen anything like this in my entire adult years. I'm very excited for you guys. I truly am.
2: Thank you, Gary. Have a great night. Thanks, Mike.
1: You too. And God bless both of you.
0: Thank you, Gary.
1: Thanks, brothers. Thank you, Gary. All right. There you go, folks. So you got John Deaton and you got Micah Q. Jones. I love the Q in there. It's so cool. We could do so many good things with that. Catch on, especially after he wins. All right. Here's the deal. I've got a guy that has a great story. As a matter of fact, I have a friend by the name of Harlan Bowl. And Harlan has been terrific in securing me some of the people that I've had over the years as guests here on Gary Levitt and Friends. What I want to do is I want to play a little bit of this song. It's actually Stevie Nicks' song or Fleetwood Mac Dreams. But this gentleman went back and he reworked it. And this is even better than the original. Hopefully he'll agree with me. But coming up right after we play a little bit of this song here, Dreams, Stevie Nicks, we're going to have the one and only Arnold G.
3: Arnold G., and we're going to tell you all about him in just a little bit. Take it away, Tim.

0: is such a great version of that song. Tim, we got to hear two different ones before the show. What'd you think of that version?
1: I'm always down for a good dance remix, but I am very impressed that he was able to take it and make it his own. Besides just, because they've taken the actually main song and made dance remixes with it too, the original one. But to hear someone cover it and do it in dance and have it be good too, because sometimes you can do dance remixes and it's like, you should have left the song alone.
0: Tim, and I knew you would say it a lot better than I would. Anyway, folks, tonight on Gary Levitt and Friends, we have Arnold G. He's actually Arnold Garcia. He is the founder. He is the publisher of Shine On Hollywood Magazine, which is S-O-H-M. See, I did that pretty good on the acronym, huh? And only I'd done graduated from the sixth grade. Anyways, it's an international publication reaching readers in over 140 countries. It's also an award-winning international recording artist performing under the moniker of Arnold G. How are you tonight, Arnold G.?
2: Wow. Thank you so much for that introduction. It was great meeting you, Gary.
0: I love that. And I love Stevie Nicks anyway. And Fleetwood Mac is like one of the greatest bands of all time. And what you did with it is just pure artistry. I mean, people don't understand the type of talent or the work that goes into something like that. So why don't you do this? The spotlight's on you, Arnold. How did you do it? Let's hear about it, because I think it's magnificent.
2: Well, I have a story behind it. When I was young and I was captivated by my family, I'm not allowed to go out anywhere, and I found this little transistor radio as I was coming back from school and home to home, and I fixed it, and little transistor radio. This is like in the 70s, and with the 9-volt, and so Dreams was a song just kept on playing. I think this is back in 1975. It just kept on playing, and it was just my window to the world and giving me the hope that someday I will be free, that I'm not going to be captivated and be a servant to my family. And like the Cinderella story kind of, but it's real. But that song means a lot to me. It's not just a song that I want to try to compete with Stevie Nicks. Stevie Nicks, just, I love her. I'm a huge fan of her, and I've always loved her. I just wanted to interpret it the way I want it. It helped me get out of depression. It gave me a lot of hope, knowing just everything that I'm going through with me is just temporary. Nothing's permanent. So that song gave me the hope. Lasted for years that I'm able to get out of this room someday. Finally, when I was 13, my father couldn't handle me anymore. He kicked me out. I was in the street. I didn't speak one word of English because I'm not allowed to interact with anybody in family and friends. So this song really means a lot to me. And my goal with this song is to, I wanted to interpret it in a way that I want people to feel the lyrics and the words that comes out of that song, because everybody has their own interpretation. You know, of course, Stevie Nicks and with her husband break up. That's what the song is about. But for me, it's like getting out of my situation, giving me the hope, and I want to be able to change my life, and everything's in my life.

0: cetera. So I want to impact other people out there the same with what I went through. I'm not the only one out there. So I hope they take this song to their heart instead of trying to compete with Stevie Nicks, because I'm not here to compete with Stevie Nicks. He's my God.
1: I want to see you do it with another song of hers, if you would. I love the song Songbird. Nightbird. I'm sorry, Nightbird. I meant to say Nightbird. Songbird was Ian Murray, but Nightbird.
0: I'm gonna have to sing it to you someday. I bought her album, and I listened to every song she had. I mean, just that woman is so. She's like a big deal for me. You know, like my hero. I've met a lot of celebrities up to my Shine on Harlem magazine, and I also, you know, part of the, you know, with the Grammy for years, and you meet all the celebrities, and you dare to hear them perform at the telecast, and you know all this and awards that we have to go through all day. So it's really like Stevie Nicks. I've never met her. I want to meet her someday, and I hope she hears my music. And knowing that, thank you for giving me that. A reason for me to use music to help me and help others out there.
1: Well, we'll have to stay in contact here, Arnold, because here's the deal. I do know some people that kind of know her people, and we'll see what we can do. I would guarantee you that if she gets to hear your version of that song, you're going to get to talk to her. You will get to talk to her because she's going to be amazed of what you do. You know, if you think about music today with the AI availabilities and such, you did something way, way before AI even existed. And it's way better than AI could even perceive to be. As we know, everybody's saying that's the wave of the future. It is now. It's current. That's what AI is. But you did something before AI, and it's above and beyond what AI can even do now. I don't know whether AI even gets to the level of what you did.
0: We're completely against AI, I'm sorry, because as an artist, as a songwriter, you know, we don't want AI. We want real work. I want to be able to give a shout to the producers. They're the one who came out with this EDM dance remix. The engineers, they're also from the Grammy. They're actually believing in me, and I'm really grateful. Carl Simons, Fernandez, and Kim Cameron. Kim Cameron is also a dance EDM artist. She's amazing. I love her. And also Alex Ote. Alex Ote did a slow version of that song first, and it was released like 2024. I'm sorry. And if you Google it, Arnold G. Dreams, the Harmony Collective, that's the slow version. And then Kim and Fernand and Carl Simon have taken it to the next level because I'm a dancer by trade. I'm known as an EDM artist. And I told Kim, you know, I wish Kim I can perform this on stage. You know, it would be nice for me to perform this on stage. You know what she did? She turned around and did it for me. I was so amazed. And, of course, everybody has their own take. You know, oh, we can beef it up. We can add more this and that. No, this is a radio edit. It's what it is. And all of your DJs want to go on and remix it. That's fine. I allow that. But what I'm trying to say, I'm grateful for the people that got behind on this music. They need recognition more than I am because they're the one who made this song, not me. I just had the story, the passion, and the voice to make it happen. Yeah, I slowed it down because I had to show it to them. They really like it, so they took it to the next level. So I want to give them shout out to all the amazing people, Carl Simon, Fernandez, Kim Cameron, and Alex Ote, and Amy Ote. There's so many people behind in this particular version. So I'm so grateful for all the people from the Grammy who gave me this opportunity.
1: Arnold G is on with me here on Gary Levitt and Friends. He took Dreams, Fleetwood Mac, Stevie Nicks, iconic song, and he changed it up. And I love this version better. Tim, who's the super producer here on Gary Levitt and Friends, he said that he basically did something that no one typically does when they do remixes. And Tim, feel free to jump in on again, because if anybody wasn't listening, what's your assessment of the way that they did it?
2: The way Arnold did this, it's

0: very unique. Like I said, he did two different versions. I mentioned before, sometimes you hear the main original song as a remix, and it's pretty good. But sometimes, depending on who did the remix or just the song itself, sometimes it's better off being left alone. But he was able to take it and make it two different songs on his own. They're each unique. Yes, the same vocal, the same lyrics, but it's really neat when an artist can do that, and it's both versions are still good.
1: Like it. I like it. What do you think? Did he get that right, Arnold?
2: Any compliment would be great. Thank you.
0: You're welcome.
1: All right. Now, Arnold, we're going to have to make sure, because we always seem to run out of time on my second guest, but what people don't realize is the adversity that you had to go through in your younger years. You were poverty. You were homeless. We got probably about 3 minutes to go on the show, but what was going on at that point in your life, and how did you overcome it? And then you just had this perseverance thing. It's like, I cannot be denied. That's what it sounds like to me. So what was transpiring during that time period?
2: Well, when I was a year, I had a choice to go home and get beat up and tortured by my father, or go outside where the Civil War going on. Where it was, this was like in the 60s, and it was Muslim versus Catholic back then. And when then my family fled from the Philippines to America because of that, in late 60s, and so I moved. We finally moved the whole family here, like in the early 70s. So there's a lot of reason, and it was very difficult at the time when I had to run away from my family. When you go to the Philippines, you know, there's no really, I mean, even though you work and collect bottles and medals, and that's not enough to feed you. And so I would wash the Jeep and all that stuff just to make ends. And I would hide. At a cemetery to sleep, and there's no safe place in that area because everyone's fighting, killing each other, and I was too young, and so I stayed in a cemetery. I slept there, and it's my home for a while until I had to go back home because I was starving. There's not enough food, and so I just had to take the beating, and then finally, my family back to the United States. My father said, everybody goes but Arnold. My mom said, no, my mom fought for me. And she said, they made a deal. And so they decided to, if I go, I will be their servant. I continue to do that anyway. So I did that till I was 13, till my father kicked me out. He was a drunk. My mom was the only person to provide the family. And I would protect her in so many ways if I could. And then that's part of the reason why my father kicked me out when I was 13, because, you know, that I'm willing to take the beating from her. And it's a rough life, but it taught me so much about life, who I am as a person. I wanted to be a victor instead of be a victim. I wanted to use my strength in every way I could to also use my strength to help others. And I make other speeches in universities and colleges and up them and encourage them, because when you hit the new world, it's a different world. So you're going to have to be prepared for it. So every circumstances you have, you need to go with it. Don't let anybody fix the problem. Because if other people fix the problem, you're ending up cheating on yourself. You have to learn the skills. I mean, I'm not asking people to get beaten like my father did to me or torture me, but nobody deserved that. But if you have a great life, a great family that don't do that, embrace it and make sure you be grateful that you have that kind of luxury. I didn't have that luxury. I didn't have a TV. I have nothing. I went to school. I got bullied here in the United States, and because I was wearing the same clothing, a whole clothes, and then I was basically be a paper boy, and then work, pick up some garbage, and then sell it to the swap meet. So that's the way I make living. And then I had to go to I went to thrift store and bought some clothes so the kids would not bully me. And but I grew up after that, and everything went great after I started working at that doctor.
1: Well, I'll tell you what, folks, if you just tune in to Gary Levitt, you can listen to the replay on this. Tonight, it's Arnold Garcia. He's the founder, he's the publisher of Shine On Hollywood Magazine. It's SOHM. It's an international publication. It's reaching leaders and readers in over 140 countries all over the world. You need to read it. What's the website, Arnold, before you leave us here this afternoon or this evening? This evening for us, but this afternoon for you. So what would that website be?
2: It's ShannonHollywoodMagazine.com. Just go ahead and spell it out. ArnoldG.me as an artist. Also, the song is in a ballad Grammy right now.
1: Say it again one more time so everybody hears that. Let's hear it one more time about the Grammy. Go ahead.
2: It's in a ballot right now, the EDM, the Dreams EDM is in a ballot, a Grammy ballot right now. And so we're all cheering for it, and hopefully people will vote on it and give me a chance to, you know, to tell my story out there and help impact other people's lives.
1: I hope I get to vote. Arnold G., thank you for coming on. We wish you the best, and God bless you. You've had quite a life, and I mean, you've overcome all kinds of adversities. Best of luck, and God bless you, my friend.
2: Thank you for this opportunity, Gary.
1: Goodbye. All right, you take care, brother.
3: Cornell chapter of the NAACP are hosting a 7-hour sit-in today at the university's Toni Morrison Dining Hall. Professor Juno Salazar Pareñas.
4: I'm really just grateful, you know, that I get to witness this generational shift. You know, where there are young men here saying this predatory behavior is unacceptable.
3: Hurricane season is heating up, with Isaias expected to become the first Atlantic hurricane of this season. ABC News meteorologist Samara Theodore.
5: We have a hurricane watch from Panama City to Gulfport, tropical storm watches for places like New Orleans. Potential impacts, damaging winds, flash flooding. We could even see some tornadoes from this. That could be a real issue, in fact.
3: This is ABC News. An appeals court in Arizona rules a judge handing down a murder sentence was influenced by artificial intelligence.
6: In the punishment phase of Gabriel Paul Horcasita's trial, the victim spoke to the court, kind of.
7: I was able to be digitally regenerated to share with you today.
6: AI-generated Chris Pelkey forgave his killer, and Judge Todd Lang was moved.
8: I feel that that was genuine, obvious forgiveness of Mr. Horcasitas.
6: The appeals court says two moved. Gabriel Paul Horcasita's conviction stands. His 10-and-a-half-year prison sentence has been overturned. Jim Ryan, ABC News.
3: Bedford, Pennsylvania Fire Chief Gary Cooper says two people suffered injuries when a business jet crashed while taking off. A 72-year-old hiker missing for days in a Northern California forest was found alive Sunday with significant injuries. Sheriff's deputies say Mary Beth Granberry fell from a steep embankment and suffered from exposure. I'm Stephanie Officer, ABC News.
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0: Good evening, 903, 53 Herbie degrees outside our South Shore studios. This is about where we're going to be overnight. A clear night ahead, slight risk of an evening shower tomorrow night, but before then, 68 tomorrow. Nice day. Good stuff, and not quite as cool overnight as like what we had last night. Lower to mid-60s going through the weekend. Here's Josh Nichols with all the details.
14: Across Greater Boston, the Metro South and the South Shore, we'll find increasing clouds for the day on Thursday. We'll start out with temperatures close to 50. A front's going to be making its way across central and northern New England, and a couple of the showers out ahead of that could reach the South Shore by midday and into the early afternoon. Just a brief interruption into what is otherwise a beautiful spell of fall weather. It will be milder.

0: for your Thursday. High temperatures will be into the mid-70s with a bit of a busy southwesterly breeze. Then the wind shifts into the west once that front makes its way through, and we'll find a mainly clear sky. Overnight lows will be into the mid-40s. For your Friday, look for a good supply of sunshine from hilltop to seashore. High temperatures will be into the mid-60s with a fresh westerly breeze. Saturday offers up more sunshine, highs into the mid-60s. Sunday offers up sunshine followed by increasing clouds. The breeze will start to gust out of the southwest. Your top temp near 70. And don't be shocked if there are a couple of scattered showers for Sunday night into the holiday on Monday. For WATD, I'm meteorologist Josh Nichols.
1: Hi, everyone. Welcome to the Francesca Luca Show. If you're just joining in for the first time, big welcome to you. And if you're coming back to listen after many episodes, thanks for joining us again. All right, we have a very interesting topic and interesting guest tonight. You know, a beautiful jacket can have more than one life. So can the woman who knows exactly what to do with it. Gina Sabah has spent years turning other people's once-loved clothes into somebody else's favorite find at Revival in Danvers. I have been there many times in my lifetime, and she has some amazing things. But tonight, I want to know what she sees when a bag of clothes walks through the door and what building this business has taught her about style, people, and herself. Gina, big welcome to you. Thanks for joining the show tonight.
2: Hi, Francesca. Thank you for having me.
1: You know, I'm going to just start with telling a little tiny story to you and to my listeners. I don't know if you remember or not, but this was many years ago. I was dating this guy. This is funny. Nicest guy in the world, but and I have a thing for boots. Love boots. Anyway, he bought me a pair of boots. They were like platform boots in the front, stiletto heels to like knock your socks off. I mean, you'd kill yourself walking on those things, right? But I mean, they really looked like something that you would wear in bed if you wanted to get kinky, not necessarily out for New Year's Eve. And so I said to him, where am I going to wear these boots? He said, New Year's Eve. And I said, well, not in Marblehead, you're not. We're not. But anyway, I brought them to you. And thank God he doesn't live here anymore, so he wouldn't be listening. But anyway, I brought them to you, and you got me a crazy amount of money for these boots, and I just never forgot it. So anyway, now here I am back in town, and I bump into you. You don't remember me, but I remember you. So anyway, but Gina, before Revival, what was your relationship with fashion?
2: When I was growing up, we had a clothing store. When I was in my teens, and I worked. Oh, my family. Okay. I'm sorry.
1: That's okay.
2: My father opened a clothing store in Lawrence. Mm-hmm. And this was years ago before Lawrence was what it is now. Mm-hmm. He had the store for about 35, 40 years. And I worked in the store. I learned fabric. I learned how to fit people. I learned all that stuff. I did shopping in New York for the store. So I've been in retail for years and fashion for years. And I love clothes. Mm-hmm. I love clothes because I know how good they can make you feel.
1: Oh, yeah. Sure. You know, I've mentioned your shop to many people over the past couple of weeks, and it's always the same thing. It's like, oh, she has some incredibly beautiful things. So take me back to the moment of your shop when it became a real possibility. What was going on in your life? And what made you think, I can do this?
2: Oh, okay. Well, I was waitressing in the North End. And I was working in a salon, and my life just kind of crumbled apart all of a sudden. And I found myself with no job and the thought that I have to take care of me. And I don't have a job, and oh, God, I don't know what to do. Uh-huh. So, and I fought retail. I have to tell you the truth. I really didn't want to go into retail. I wanted a coffee shop.
1: Oh.
2: But as things fell through and I just couldn't do it, I went with what I knew. So, and the first... Immediately, it had a life of its own. It took off like crazy. I found the perfect spot. I had two storage containers full of clothes from people already. And I didn't even, and my spot wasn't even open yet. It was like, it was just, everything fell into place. Everything happened like it was supposed to happen.
1: Wow, that's a good sign, right?
2: Yeah.
1: What did the people,
2: oh God, yeah.
1: Yeah, of course, right? When that happens, it's like, oh, this must be meant to be. What did the people closest to you say when you told them what you were going to do?
2: Everybody was supportive.
1: Oh, okay.
2: Oh, God, yeah. Everybody was supportive. People helped me as much as they could. It taught me a lot. You know, it taught me who shows up when you need them and who doesn't show up when you need them.
1: Isn't that sad?
2: Yeah.
1: Or
2: it
1: not.
2: Is.
1: Or
2: we
1: not.
2: We all learn these things in our lives. Absolutely. But I got a lot of help from a lot of people that I didn't expect to. Well, I'll give a shout out to my ex-husband, who was very helpful. He really did a lot for me at that point. So, yeah, there's a lot of, you know, a lot of people helped me.
1: What did you understand about clothes when you opened that you had to learn all over again after running a business?
2: What did I learn about clothes?
1: Or maybe not. Maybe nothing.
2: I don't know. I don't know. I kind of knew it, if that makes any sense. I know how to dress. My mother always dressed. My mother always wore makeup, and she wore heels. And we always dressed. So I always knew fashion. I looked at magazines, and still now I watch the How to Tie a Scarf podcast still. I watched. I think to myself, oh, these ladies are crazy. And then I watch what they do with the scarves, you know, and it gives you like ideas.
1: Do you remember the first item that you sold?
2: Oh, God, no. No, but I'll tell you when we, my friend Judy, who's a graphic artist, helped me. She did all of my artwork. She did my business cards, all of it. She helped me with everything. She was wonderful. And the first day we're opening, I'm driving to the store and I'm going, oh my God, I didn't announce we were opening. Oh my God, I can't believe I just didn't write opening today. And we had so many people checking because we had our windows covered. And I got balloons and I opened the door and it was like a bus pulled out up front. And people were just coming in. I can't even explain it to you. Do I remember the first thing I sold? No, but I do remember that the first day my sister... Yeah. Did not know how to use the register, right? Mm-hmm. And she charged everybody 10 cents for, I don't know what the hell they were. Instead of $10, she was charging 10 cents. It was a myth. We didn't even know it till the day was over. We were like, oh, well.
1: Oh, my God.
2: Oh, God, yeah.
1: How long have you been doing this?
2: 15 years.
1: Okay. Do you ever get bored? I just, when I think of something about 15 years, I always feel like it's time for a change. I know for me in my life, it's been 15 years with this, and then I stop 15 years with that, and then I stop. It's like, okay.
2: I'm not bored. You can't be bored. There's too much going on. There's nothing to be bored with ever. Because, I mean, and as the years have gone on, my consigners are getting better and better. I can't even tell you what walks in the door. I get amazed. I still get amazed. I go to people's houses and the stuff that I come back with is crazy.
1: Oh.
2: Designers with tags and bags and boots and shoes. It's everything.
1: These are the high end. Yeah. Yeah.
2: It's really nice. I'm not bored, but it's sometimes I think I'm just tired now.
1: Oh, yeah.
2: It's a lot and I've been doing it a long time.
1: Yeah, it does. Yeah. Anything gets tiring after a while.
2: Yeah.
1: What really comes through the door? I'm always kind of, you know, I've consigned clothes from time to time, and there's clearly a difference when you walk into your shop. I mean, it is very high end. In fact, the last time I was in there, I want to say, didn't you have like a Cartier necklace or something for $2,000?
2: I was Chanel.
1: Chanel, yeah.
2: In 1961, Chanel original, yeah.
1: I'm asking you what comes through the door, but it sounds like there are people that will call you and you know that it's better to go to their place because they have high-end stuff and it's very expensive.
2: Well, when someone calls me, and you know, it's the basic thing, you know, what are you taking? And I always ask, well, what do you have? Mm-hmm. Even if I'm booked, I want to know what they have because if it's good enough, you can always squeeze somebody in. Mm-hmm. And like, you know, I had women who says, oh, this and that, and my daughter was a designer, and I live over here, and blah, blah, blah, and I have so much stuff, and the first thing out of my mouth is, you know, are they high end? And they're like, yes, I'll come to you. It's easier for me to go to them, mm-hmm. because this way I can pick what I want, I can see what there is, and there's none of that confusion of them carrying it in, and I don't want this, and so it's just easier for me to do it this way.
1: So... walk me through or walk us through a consignment appointment. Someone arrives with like 20 pieces, right?
2: Okay.
1: What do you notice before you even look at the labels?
2: Okay, so when they when they come walking in, the first thing I see is what's in their arms? Some people come in with a huge book. Some people have a garbage. I watched a woman drag a garbage bag down the street one day. I was horrified.
1: Oh, my God.
2: People come in all different ways. You know, I've been doing it long enough, and my consigners are repeat enough that they know how I like stuff. So what I tell them is 20 pieces maximum, neat, clean, on hangers, and pressed. No cigarette smoke, no cooking odors, no pet hair, no mothballs, no rips, no lint-soaked tears, and they all start laughing. But guess what? That's how the stuff has to come in.
1: Well, right, because, yeah, I know, because I brought you a, I lived in Connecticut years ago, and there was a woman I know that did these very high-end trunk shows, and I had some beautiful pieces, and I brought one of the jackets to you, and the first thing you said is, you know, the cuffs are a little, the leather is ripping a little bit. I was like, oh, I don't care. I paid $400 for that jacket. Yeah, so this is mentality that people have. Well, I know I do, and I bet you there are other people too. It's like, what, are you kidding me? This is expensive.
2: You can't, okay, and no, you're, I know.
1: Now you're not going to take it?
2: Well, this is okay.
1: What am I supposed to do with this then, Gina? Donate it? What? I'm not going to donate that. I'm not going to donate junk.
2: I know, but I can't. You know, when stuff comes in and is damaged, this is the idea with the damage thing. If something comes in, it depends on what it is. I mean, I'll take a Louis Vuitton. I'll take a Burberry that is not in the best condition because you can still sell it. Excuse me. But the mentality of consignment, a lot of people think, oh, Gina, and they'll bring it up to the counter. Gina, you missed this. There's a little stain on it. And I think it's so funny. Or there's a button missing. And so what do I say? I say, okay, well, I'm going to donate it. You want it for $5? Because I can do that. I'll give it to you for $5. Mm-hmm. I'm not talking about something super expensive. I'm just talking about stuff.
1: Yeah.
2: But when things come in, because of my store and the type of store it is, I don't put out anything damaged. And if I do, I'll write, you know, missing button or something like that, because that's not my customer.
1: Right.
2: And it's, I don't want the, and please everybody understand this the right way. I don't want the customer that wants to dig through a bin. Mm-hmm. Right. That's not my customer.
1: Well,
2: my customer expects to come in and find this, the rack of pants and her size and her thing. And so they can come in and shop in 10 minutes. They don't have to spend the whole day to find an outfit.
1: So we're going to take a short break and hear from the sponsors that make this show possible. And so when we come back, though, I want to know who really is your customer. Like, who is that person? Do they, you know, I sort of like the demographic. So listeners, stay with us here. We will be right back. More to come.
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1: All right, we are back, and you're listening to the Francesca Luca Show. So glad to have you here with us this evening. I'm talking with Gina from Revival. She owns a very high-end consignment shop north of Boston, and we are discussing her store, how this all began. So welcome back, Gina.
2: Thank you.
1: So let's talk about your customer. Who is this person that comes through the door, or is there a variety of people?
2: We have a variety of people because I wanted to be sure that pretty much everybody could shop in the store. Mm-hmm. I don't want just high-end, so there's only people with money. Because, I mean, I grew up, I never had a lot of money. I couldn't have shopped in a store that was just exclusively designers. So in one of our hang tags is not every day can be a designer day, but every day can be a revival day. So I carry it's cute, isn't it? Yeah,
1: it's creative.
2: Thank you.
1: Yeah,
2: I carry from a Louis Vuitton, mm-hmm. and you can find not a lot, but you'll find an Old Navy sweatshirt. But it's got to be cute and new with tags. You know what I'm saying? Because the kid that comes in after school and they're walking around, they want to get something. I have young kids that come in. I have, you know, middle-aged woman, older woman, the teachers come in. We've got a great reputation. The people just kind of walk in and go, hey, I have this. Can you help me match this with it? And we wait on our customers. We give customer service.
1: Do wealthy people shop there?
2: Do wealthy? Oh, my God, yeah.
1: Well,
2: Why would you pay $5,000 for a Louis Vuitton bag if I have it and I did it. If I have the exact same bag and I'm selling it for $3,500 brand new.
1: I don't know.
2: It's crazy.
1: I don't know. I think some people have the mentality of like, I don't shop in consignment.
2: Yeah, but not anymore. You know, when I first opened, I'll never forget. I first opened and I have a couple of boutiques that consign with me. And years ago, I had this lovely woman from Rockport and she had a boutique. And she consigned with me, and I had these older women come in one day. And they're shopping. There's three of them. And they've never been in a consignment store before. So a woman picks up a jacket and goes, oh, my God, this is a boutique jacket. And the other one goes, yeah. She goes, well, try it on. And she tries it. Oh, my God, this is amazing. Blah, blah, but nobody bought anything. Mm-hmm. Oh, we're going to go for lunch. And it was like that stigma with consignment.
1: Mm-hmm. Yep, yep.
2: Three ladies leave, 10 minutes later, one woman came right back in and said, where's that jacket? I want it now. And I looked at her, she goes, well, I don't want my friends to know I bought it, but I want it. So, you know, it's like,
1: my friends to know. That's funny.
2: Yeah.
1: But you know what? I bought a dress once at a consignment store. It's a beautiful design dress. I was a judge for Boston's Most Eligible Bachelor. It was a perfect dress. I wore it once and that was it. But I got it at a consignment store and I was really glad that I did get it there because I didn't pay full price. But I just, I still have that mentality that if you go to a consignment store, well, you know, you're going to kind of get, well, you do get secondhand stuff, but when I went into your store and I'm looking around, I'm saying, this is some high-end stuff in here. This is pretty amazing. But
2: oh, my God, yeah.
1: You know? But I mean, I don't, when I think of people who shop in consignment stores, I don't think of wealthy women.
2: Yeah, no, we, you know, when I started,
1: yeah.
2: Yeah, when I started out, there was a Lorraine Roy. It was a high-end women's store in Danvers. Mm-hmm. Jeannie was closing. And she gave me she consigned her gowns and her shoes and her dress bags. And this is what brought me into formal wear. So because of that, we have so many, because I have other boutiques that'll call me bridal boutiques and they give me gowns. I always have brand new gowns with tags. It's amazing. They'll bring me in like, what?
1: I was just going to ask you, is it a lucrative business?
2: It is. It is. You just need to be busy enough. You need, you know, like I and my girls and I, we always say the same thing. The store is, I think it's 1,100 square feet, which is a big store for consignment.
1: It sure is.
2: we're stocked. We're not overcrowded. I never overcrowd because I can't find anything in a mess. But we are stocked. You just need more

0: people, it's the people. You'll never run out of clothing. You'll never run out of things that people bring you. You'll never run out. There's so much stuff out there.
1: Right.
0: You know, and if somebody buys a gown from me and they wear it once, I say, have it dry cleaned, bring it back. Let's reconsign it. Mm-hmm. And then you can make money back on it. And then this brings you back and you shop in the store again. Because when you're selling stuff, you use your money. Most people use their money in the store. Not everybody, and I have no problem writing out checks. But it's nice when people that can sign with you shop in your store also.
1: Do you think anyone can own a consignment store? Because I'm listening to you and I'm saying, this is not, you know, just some kid who's going to decide that she's going to open up a consignment store because what's she going to do with her life? I mean, you're pretty sharp. You know, yeah, wear this dress, and if you think you're not going to wear it again, get it dry cleaned and bring it back and reconsign it. I mean, these are, you know, this sounds like it's more of an art and a skill than just people bringing you a bunch of their old clothes and putting them on a rack.
0: It is. You have to figure out how to make it appealing to everybody too. You want people walk in. I had a woman who walked in the other day. She goes, oh my God, I've never been here before. But I was at the gym and all the girls are talking and they're talking about your store and they keep calling, oh my God, it's a hidden gem. You have to go see. Mm-hmm. You have to see it's a hidden gem. Mm-hmm. And I'm going to tell you right up, and I am fortunate. I am so fortunate that all of these wonderful consigners found me. Mm-hmm. Really, I'm being honest with you. Mm-hmm. I can be as honest as I am. When people come in, and some people find me, what's the word I want? One woman called me gruff, but that's okay because I do this all day long and people come in all day long. Like the woman dragging the bag of clothes down the street. Mm-hmm. After a while, you have to turn around and say, okay, no, stop.
1: Right.
0: You can't do this. I can't take that. It's not good enough. And I can't. And, you know, and I'll say to people, right, if somebody's new, I'll say to them, look, this is not personal. It is clothes. Mm-hmm. See that rack? Every hanger on that rack is clothing. It's money. Mm-hmm. So why am I going to put out a $5 item when I can put out a $30 item? Mm-hmm. And that's how you have to think about it. And as far as people running consignment stores, a lot of them have opened and closed.
1: Right.
0: Because people don't realize the amount of work. It's a lot of work. It's constant.
1: Well, isn't any business, though, really, any self-employment, any type of, you know, work where it's your own business, it's work. I mean, it's not.
0: It is work. Right? It's work. It's a lot of work. But you have to think of it like this. People are bringing you their stuff. That they automatically think is fabulous. Even if they bought it at Kohl's, it's the best. Mm-hmm. And they bring it into you, and you have to, 9 out of 10 times, it needs a little steam. Mm-hmm. You have to decide. You have to look at it. You're going to put on the hang. You have to do this. You have to get it ready for the floor. You have to price it. You have to make sure your price is right. You have to put it out, and it's all day. It's not a piece. It's all day long. And we put out something new every single day.
1: And you're also dealing with women all day long.
0: Oh, God.
1: And I mean,
0: oh God,
1: right?
0: Yeah.
1: I mean, we can be a handful. Let's face it, right?
0: Oh, my God, absolutely. Right? Anybody that's worked with the public knows that.
1: Yeah, exactly. I'm curious about the stories because I know for every when I'm cleaning out my closet, I've got a story for every piece that I'm thinking about consigning.
0: Oh, people do that to me.
1: Oh,
0: yeah.
1: My. And so I'm wondering, do people tell you their stories about...
0: Yes, they do.
1: I mean, oh, God. Oh, listen, you weren't the first time I went to your store. I had this black dress. The brand was Rice. It's or Reese, whatever. And they have Reese on Newberry Street. Well, I happen to buy this dress in London, and a really nice dress, really simple, but I paid some big money for it. I want to say like $400. I never wore that dress, not once. It went from apartment to condo to house to house to condo. Every time I moved, that dress would come with me. I still never wore it. Finally, I bit the bullet and I said, I'm bringing this dress to Gina's. Well, son of a gun. You weren't there that day, but your girl was, and she said, yeah, no, this is a summer dress. I said, what are you talking about? This isn't a summer dress. Like, how dare you? Do you know what it took for me to bring this $400? I didn't say that. I didn't say that to her. I was just like, really? Really? Like, I mean, and I also felt like, you know, you could wear a beautiful blazer. But I mean, I bought that dress when I would have to go to work every day, 9 to 5, and wear the nicest clothes and this and that. But so, you know, that's just a, that's just one story. But for every piece of clothing, there's some story, and some stories I'm sure are so much more significant than others. Even, oh, the one, the very first one that I told you about, the hooker boots. All my friends called them hooker boots, right?
0: Oh,
1: and,
0: yeah.
1: And, you know, I was really grateful that you, got
0: that some. I could sell you hooker boots.
1: Oh, my God. It was craziest thing ever.
0: We're known for having different pieces.
1: Oh, my
0: God. You know.
1: Well, these boots, this guy bought these boots. He ordered them from some shop in Italy. And then he tells me that he can't return them. So I don't know. Maybe he bought them hot for all I know. I have no idea. All I know is I wasn't wearing those boots anywhere. Yeah. No way, no how. But that's more of like a funny story. But there are pieces, there are pieces that, you know, you feel like, oh, God, I wish I'd never bought this. Like, I remember one time buying a dress at, I don't know where it was, but it was a leather, dress, and I think it was a Armani or something like that. And it was a little too tight. I should have known better. Ladies, right? If it doesn't fit when you try it on in the store, don't buy it. It was killing me. And again, that dress sat in my closet for years because I had never worn it and I paid decent money for it. So I'm just wondering, are there any stories that stand out for you that are really unusual or funny or heartbreaking that you want to share with our listeners of somebody who brought something in and just, you know, I mean, because I can see how some people could really cry with releasing some of these items. Seriously, I mean, you know, the woman, whatever her name is there, Marie Kondo, right? The woman that, like, you know, everything has got to bring you joy. And, you know, she's on Netflix. I mean, she brings people to tears telling them to get rid of stuff, you know? So I'm just curious if you have any stories like that.
0: Okay, so I personally am not attached to things. Yeah. I've never been. But I think the more that I do this, the more I realize how I'm not attached to things. But, like, I had a woman, I went to her house, and the first thing is my mother passed. And I go, okay, you know, can you yes, I can. So I'll go over. And it was, as I was carrying the stuff out the door, she was crying.
1: Of course, yeah.
0: She's crying. She's sobbing, and she's crying, and I'm so sorry. And I'm like, no, no, no, it's all right. And as I drove away, my phone rang and it was her. And she's like, thank you for taking it. I really needed you to do this. And it's helping me to move on and blah, blah, blah. Yeah. And in my head, I go, oh, these people, they're so attached to nothing. Right. And then there was something with a piece of my mother's and I felt the same way about it. So it hit me the same way. Yeah. I said, you know what? Stop
1: karma.
0: Being like that.
1: Yeah. Karma, Gina.
0: Absolutely. Absolutely. But, you know, I had another woman one day who said to me, I'm going to give you two tragic stories, okay? Mm-hmm. She's like, you know, you put outfits together so wonderfully. I said, oh, nice. Yeah, she goes, if I come in, would you help me to put a burial outfit together?
1: Oh.
0: And I looked at her like, oh, my God. And she's like, well, you know, you just, you do such a good job. And I was like, of course I would. But, you know, like, you don't, I don't know. I know. And I have people that went to parties and they send us pictures and then we'll do the prom for the, what do you call it? The disabled kids prom. The it's just, we do all that kind of stuff.
1: That's nice. There's a lot more to the business than.
0: A lot to the business.
1: Yeah, there really is. Has anyone ever brought in an item and then changed their mind and then taken it home?
0: Oh, God,
1: because they
0: yeah.
1: weren't ready to part with it? Not because not because you said, I don't want this crap. Because they just gave it to you and then said, no, you know, I know.
0: Absolutely.
1: I don't think I'm ready to get rid of this. I'll put it in my closet for another 2 years and not wear it, you know.
0: Oh, God, yeah. After the minute they hesitate, the first thing I say is, look, if you're not ready, take it back.
1: Yeah.
0: Well, and they go, but I go, no, really, if you're not ready, take it back. Call me in 2 weeks if you want to. I said, don't drop it off because they'll call you every day.
1: Yeah.
0: Did you sell it yet? Did you sell my dress yet? Well, when did you breathe in? Yesterday. No, I didn't sell your dress yet. I mean, you know, it's like,
1: yeah.
0: But it's people. That's how people are.
1: Yeah.
0: That's how people are. You know, they become attached to material things, which is, you know, we all get attached to stuff, but it's like, and then they have such a hard time. But once it's gone, it's like a relief, I think.
1: Yeah. Sometimes, though, I think that if people really aren't ready to sell something, that it, I don't want to sound really airy-fairy, but I will be for a minute. That's like almost like they can't get rid of it. So, because I'm thinking about when I had a beautiful leather headboard and frame from my prior marriage, and it was a beautiful bed, you know, but it was a king-size bed. It was huge, and I just didn't want it anymore, and it was getting old and the whole bit. And, but it, I mean, it still was beautiful, and I just kept shopping for beds, and I couldn't find another one. I couldn't get rid of that bed to save my soul. It was like I just wasn't ready. And oh my God, when I finally did give it, I couldn't sell it. I gave it away. What a huge weight it was off me. You know, like you said, you think that you really want to get rid of something, but maybe you're not really ready to. And sometimes if you're not really ready to, it won't move so fast.
0: No, but sometimes when you hold on to things that should be gone, it kind of weighs you down in your life.
1: Of course it does.
0: Everybody needs something new and fresh, you know, and it just helps you to, it like, it, not only do you letting go of that piece of furniture, but you're letting go of the emotions and the stuff that go with it.
1: Well, that's very, very true. And I mean, there's, they have that with, you know, and there's, it's funny, there seems to be so many consignment stores for clothing, but not a lot for home goods.
0: Well, you know, I thought of that. I thought of doing it because the store next to me was empty. And I said, oh my God, you know, this is it. This is my big chance. And go right over there with the, but you know what? There's so many stores that sell this stuff. And there's so many online sites.
1: Right, right.
0: And everybody and their mother is addicted to, you know, this is how I feel about stores like TJ Maxx and Marshalls and stuff. Mm-hmm, right. And I put my stuff out along with everybody else. We are right on top of, like, I already have winter coats out. Mm-hmm. And it's still the end of September. Because I know they're going to walk into TJ's or Marshalls. Mm-hmm. So I want them to come to me first. I have it and it's first and it's good. But the home goods and stuff like that, I think I didn't investigate further because I felt like it just, unless you go super high end, mm-hmm. I don't know. Okay. There's so many Goodwills and all that kind of stuff. And people shop in there for that stuff all the time.
1: Have you ever recognized something extraordinary before the owner realized what they had?
0: Oh, God, Mike. Okay,
1: you know,
0: so
1: what
0: my,
1: I mean?
0: A cousin. Yes.
1: Yeah.
0: Yes. A cousin of mine, dropped off a bag of jewelry. Mm-hmm. Oh, my sister gave me this stuff. I go, okay. Mm-hmm. So, you know, I take the jewelry home. I do all the stuff at home. So I'm sitting at home in my room and I'm looking, wow. Wow. Oh, my God. Wow, what great jewelry you have. So when she comes in the store, she's like, well, did I make money? I go, you did great. Look, she goes, oh, my God. I go, that jewelry. She goes, seriously? I said, you didn't look? She goes, I didn't look at it. I didn't, nothing. I said, well, the necklaces were worth a few hundred. The bracelets were worth a few hundred. I said, so, you know, you're doing really well with it. She had no idea what she had. Nothing.
1: Unbelievable. All right, we are going to take another short break and hear from our sponsors. Listeners, don't go anywhere. More to come. 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
2: All right, we are back, and you're listening to the Francesca Luca Show. Gina, I've been introducing you, Gina, as, and how do you pronounce your last name? Is it Sabah?
3: It's Sabah.
2: 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How do you handle that with the person?
3: Okay, so there's a formula. There's a formula for consignment. If something has tags, it's half price. So something's, if you bring me in a shirt and it's $100 and the tag is on it, I will put it out for $50 or $60. That's how you work it. If it's something that's been worn without tags, you know, and I don't mean a label, I'm just talking about the purchase tags, then it's a third. So you think of it like that. So if the top was $100, you'd sell it for like $33, $32, depending on what it is and who it is. When you have a high-end item, like if you brought me in a designer pocketbook, Louis Vuitton bag or whatever, something I know I'm going to sell for over $1,000, I make sure I discuss price with you and what you actually want. Because I want you to be happy. I didn't pay for it. You paid for it. So you're going to get the bulk of what it sells for, and I'm going to, and I'll get a little stipend of what it is, but you'll get the most for the higher-end things. Yes.
2: If someone had never bought secondhand clothing, what would you tell them to look for first?
3: As far as?
2: Just going like coming into the store. Is there a way to shop, I guess is what I'm saying, in a secondhand store? Do they need to have a mission? Do they need a plan?
3: No.
2: Is it just like shopping like any other way, or is there a... But is there a way to shop? Is there things that you should look for?
3: I love running sales. I'm the queen of running sales. Okay. So we always have a clearance rack.
2: Well,
3: we always
2: love,
3: say to people,
2: women love sales, and especially in
3: New England.
2: I know that. New Englanders love a bargain.
3: So I'll say to people, the minute you walk in, I'll say hi, and I'll say, you know, unless I recognize you, I'll say, have you been in before? Everybody to me looks familiar, so there you go. So when I'll tell them the sales we're doing, we do an automatic markdown. So I tell them to watch for dates on the tags. If something has a red sticker, it's half price. Clearance rack down back. But the store is organized enough that if you're looking for shoes, the shoes are all together. Mm-hmm. If you're looking for dresses, formal is there. Boutique is there. Designer is, you know what I'm saying? So we're organized enough that you don't have to dig through anything. And you just come in and shop like you're like, hi, how you doing? You looking for anything special today? No, I'm just poking. Thought I'd come and see what's new. Or you have people that go, I need a dress. I'm going to a wedding. I have a gala. I'm doing, so you know, just like any other store. Yeah. There's nothing really to look out for.
2: Mm-hmm. Is there a type of item that sells almost as soon as you put it out?
3: Okay, so if something comes in and it's fab, and I go, oh my God, this thing is so beautiful, I can't believe it. Oh my God, I love this. This is fabulous. It can sit there forever. And then you get that one piece in, and we all make fun of it. Did you see that? Oh my God. A half hour. Sells in a half hour.
2: Yep.
3: It really does. It's the funniest thing I've ever seen in my life, and we always say that. Just make fun of it. It'll go out the door.
2: Well, you know, I mean, it's like life is full of surprises, isn't it, though?
3: Oh, God, it is. Yeah, it really is. It is. And I love what I do. I'm happy with what I do.

0: of mine.
1: Okay. Oh, that's
0: she's
1: good.
0: My face of she's my face of social media, thank God.
1: Well, you, yeah, you do kind of need that, but really, I would think that the average consignor is not as social media savvy as, you know what I mean? I think that social media is really more at the younger crowd, the Instagram, the Facebook, I think, is an older crowd. But when I think of consigners, I think of people shopping at consignment stores, I do think of an older crowd. Am I wrong?
0: No, you're wrong. It's the newest thing. These kids, a couple of years ago, somebody started with Goodwill. Oh, my God. You know, oh, I found blah, blah, blah at Goodwill. And it really took off with the younger kids. It really did. So they do shop consignment now. Young kids shop consignment. They love it.
1: Yeah, I know one of the girls at work, she said to me one day, I got this at a consignment store. And then she said, that's where I do all my shopping, consignment stores. And I was shocked. I was really surprised. So I do think, and it's not just me, but I do think there still is somewhat of a stigma. Do you think it's less so, of course? What could we do? What can you do to make people realize that this makes a world of sense, especially in today's economy, when you think about it, right? You want to keep shopping. You want to keep having the newest outfits. You got to watch your pennies. You know, consider a consignment shop, right?
0: Exactly. Well, people, you know, again, and I'm not targeting Marshalls and TJs. It's just easier because they're everywhere.
1: Right.
0: You can go to Marshalls or TJs and pay $30 for a blouse.
1: Yep.
0: And you're going to get a blouse that's worth $30.
1: Right.
0: That's what it's worth because they now have these things made for their stores. It's one of their brands. You know what I'm saying?
1: No.
0: So if you go to
1: explain that more. I don't understand what you're saying.
0: Well, the big stores like Marshall's now, when they started, they used to buy, I think they bought lots and designers and stuff like that.
1: Like Ocean State, you're talking, like that kind of
0: right.
1: idea.
0: Right. So now what they do is they have things made especially for them.
1: Mm. Oh, okay. So
0: yes.
1: In other words, they're not getting any bargains by going there.
0: Well, it's like it can be a Michael Kors, but it's a Michael Kors that was made for Marshall's.
1: Well, I mean, it's the same thing I think I notice with Home Goods. I mean, I don't think you get any big bargains at Home Goods.
0: No, there's no bargains anymore. No, not like it used to be.
1: No.
0: See, this is what I'm saying. Yeah, it's not like it used to be.
1: I mean, when
0: it
1: is that's a really good point that we're onto here is that, you know, you think you're going to these outlets. I mean, like, they're ridiculous. I mean, these outlets aren't, there's no bargains there. There's apps, whereas with a consignment store, I think that you are getting a bargain because you're buying something that turned out to be someone else's mistake, right?
0: Well, no, think of it like this. Okay, so you go and you buy a $30 shirt wherever, Marshall's, Old Navy, whatever. Mm-hmm. You're getting a $30 shirt.
1: Right.
0: You come to a consignment store and you're getting, if it's new at Tags, you're getting a $60 or $70 shirt. And if it isn't, and it's $30, then you're getting $100 shirt because you work on a third of the price. And that's how you think about it. Why would you go and pay $100 for this top when I can go to a consignment store and buy it for $30? The woman probably wore it twice. And you can tell by looking at something. Something comes in, and I look at something and go, oh, too worn. Well, what do you mean? I said, well, look at this. There's pills here. This is a little fuzzy. This is this. They say to me, what, do you have an eagle eye? I go, of course I do. I do this all day long.
1: Right.
0: This is what I do.
1: Right.
0: And when I look at your stuff, I'm not looking at yourself to see what's pretty. I'm looking at yourself to see what's wrong with it.
1: Right.
0: Because if there's something wrong with it, I can't sell it.
1: And then you have better things to do than pack stuff up and donate it.
0: Oh, my God. Then I have to donate it or people that want their stuff back. Oh,
1: yeah.
0: My, they want it. I want it back. And then they don't come and pick it up.
1: Yeah. Yeah. Yeah. Yeah.
0: It's crazy. Yeah.
1: Yeah. All right. So now let's just shift to talking more about you. Okay.
0: Okay.
1: So I don't know how old you are, but I don't need to know, but I know that, you know, you're not 25. And you've been running the successful business. Does the age mean anything different to you now than it did when you were younger?
0: Does the age mean anything
1: different? Does your age now, like, okay, Or,

0: tell us how old you are.
1: If I was younger, I'd have more energy. How's that? Okay. I'm 69, and I'm not. And I got to tell you something. I'm not one of those people that is afraid to say how old I am. I'm 69.
0: Good. All right.
1: Yeah. So I'm good with that.
0: Well, you look fabulous. You look fabulous.
1: Thank you.
0: Okay, so then you're approaching 70. You're running a successful business, right?
1: Yeah. It's just you're physically tired. That's all. You know, I don't have the stamina I used to.
0: Yeah, I know. It's funny.
1: Yeah, no, I'm being honest with you.
0: My friend says to me that she's going out on a date at 7 o'clock at night. It's like, are you kidding me? That's getting to be the middle of the night for me.
1: Yeah, I hear you. I know. And then all the social media and stuff, it's not what I grew up with. It's not how I think. It's not how I do things.
0: I know.
1: This is why I need these young girls in my store, because I look at them and I go, go ahead. I don't even know. Because I can't do it. And yeah. I don't have interest in it either. That's the worst part.
0: Yeah. What part of Running Revival has made you bolder?
1: Running Revival has made me older.
0: Running Revival has made me wiser. Bolder.
1: Yeah, you know, I'm not afraid. Yeah, no.
0: I mean, you're a pretty bold woman to begin with, I can tell. But I'm just wondering if there's anything about the business that has made you bolder than you were when you started.
1: More self-confidence, really. I have a lot more self-confidence now. And for somebody who's always been, and if you said to somebody that has known me for years that I was shy, they'd say, no, she's not. But I have this inner shy thing that a lot of people don't know about. Mm-hmm. All right? I really do. And it's given me more confidence, but also the customers. And when I had a woman who walked in the other day with an orchid plant, and she said, here, this is for you. And I said, that's so nice. Why? She says, oh, I had to go to a wedding and you found me the best dress. You have to see the compliments I got. Mm-hmm. Thank you so much for helping me.
0: Aww.
1: So I realized that, you know, what I take for granted, other people don't have.
0: Mm-hmm.
1: So if I can help you, make you look better or make you feel better. I had a woman go into a wedding. She says, oh, I'm the stepmother. I go, yeah. She says, I just want to fade into the background. I said, no, you don't.
0: Uh-uh.
1: She said, what? You don't want to fade. You want to look fabulous and you want to look stylish. You want to look classy.
0: You don't want to take up space.
1: That's what the difference is.
0: Yeah.
1: And she was thrilled. Yeah. Oh, my God. I look at people and I just can tell what looks good on their body. Because, again, I've done it for years. I know how to fit somebody in something and I make people try on things. Woman came in the other day and she goes to me, oh my God, you're so funny. I go, what? She goes, you're just like they said. I go, what are you talking about? She said, they said you were going to be bossy. You were going to say to me, look, just try it on. You're taking your clothes off anyway. What's the difference? She says, and it's exactly, and that's the dress that she bought.
0: Wow. Is there any part of this business that makes you uncomfortable or nervous?
1: Nervous or uncomfortable? No. What bothers me about the business is the theft. It's when people will hug you and then they steal something on the way out, which I find amazing. And I've caught quite a few people. And my cameras all work. I don't know why these people think the cameras don't work. They all work.
0: So how do you handle that?
1: How do I handle it? Okay, so I'm not very professional with this. If I catch you in the store... No, I'm being honest with you. If I catch you in the store, I will. I'll be like, you know, give me that. I saw you do it. I've reached in people's pocket. I reached in one woman's bag one day. I pulled out a pair of jeans, a top, a dress, a pair of flat shoes. I'm like, and she goes to me, it's the first time I've ever done it. I said, no. If this was your first time, you would have taken a t-shirt and ran out the door.
0: Yeah.
1: I said, you got four outfits in there.
0: This
1: is not your first time.
0: It's
1: unbelievable what people do. There was an old lady who stole a gown, a prom gown for her granddaughter, and I still can't figure out how she got it out the door.
0: I was amazed. Well, it is pretty, there is a lot of stuff in there, so I suppose someone could hide behind a rack. But she's unbelievable. And it's probably some of the more wealthy people. You know, it isn't necessarily someone who is poor who is stealing.
1: No, you're right. Whoa. They do it because they want it. They don't do it because they need it.
0: Who is that?
1: You don't need a pair of Michael Kors jeans. You want a pair of Michael Kors jeans.
0: Right.
1: If you didn't have money, you'd go to Kohl's or Target and buy a pair of jeans for whatever.
0: Right.
1: This isn't that. No. I had a woman who walked in one day and gave me a hug and how are you? I haven't seen you in so long. I'm like, blah, blah, blah. Have fun. If you need something, let me know. Great. She leaves. I'm looking at the video that night because I was checking.

0: actually something else. And I watched her put a t-shirt in her, this woman has money. I watched her fold up an $18 t-shirt and stick it in her pocketbook. Mm-hmm. I called her the next morning. Yeah. I called her. I said, you are your mind. You hugged me. How could you hug me? See, that's what that blows my mind. Yeah. That's the one that really gets to me is that.
1: Yeah, yeah. That
0: was, you know?
1: There's a lot of deceit out there.
0: There is.
1: Has the shop changed how you dress at all?
0: Oh, God, I dress so much better. I dress a lot better now than I ever did. Not that I didn't have the style. I didn't have the money. You know what I mean? And the fact that these things come in, I mean, I have two gorgeous Eileen Fisher mohair coats. Mm-hmm. I never would have been able to afford to buy those at regular price. Mm-hmm. You know? So, yeah, my clothes are fabulous. They are. I have great clothes. I have great outfits. I have fabulous pieces myself personally.
1: And where do you like to wear get all this stuff?
0: You know what? If you, you know, I was going to Italy with friends, and the first thing they said to me is, oh, make sure you bring sneakers and shorts. And I said, what? I said, are you serious? I said, I'm going to Italy.
1: Yeah.
0: Can you see my clothes? I'm going to wear sneakers and shorts.
1: Well, it's funny because you get to Italy and they know immediately who the Americans are, right? Because they're all in sneakers.
0: Because they have on sneakers and shorts.
1: That's right.
0: Yes.
1: Yeah.
0: I wear my stuff. I don't care what anybody else. I used to go, oh, I can't wear that. I don't care now. If I want to wear it, I'm going to wear it. And I'll wear what I want, where I want, because this is how I dress.
1: It's harder.
0: And I don't dress fancy.
1: It's harder though as we get older, isn't it, to wear those high heels?
0: Oh, I can't wear heels. Yeah. I haven't worn heels for years.
1: Well,
0: I wear flats and sneakers.
1: Yeah, but you're also tall.
0: Well, thank you, God.
1: If younger Gina, who dreamed up Revival, walked into the shop today, what would surprise her most?
0: Oh, I don't know. What would surprise me most? I don't know. Did
1: 15 years you've been doing this, you said, right?
0: Yeah, maybe that it's mine and I did it. You know, he did it.
1: So you started at 55 years old. That's that's an interesting time to reinvent yourself.
0: Oh, God, yeah.
1: Right?
0: Yeah.
1: For a woman, right? That's a very... Did you start making a profit immediately when you first started in the business?
0: No.
1: No.
0: Nobody does. Hmm. No. God, no. Uh-uh.
1: Was there ever a time where you said, oh, my God, I'm not going to be able to get through this?
0: Yes. Yes. I had to put some of my own money in. I put some of my own money in. You have a line of credit. You have all these different things that at different times you have to use. When we went through COVID, the landlords at the time called me. And they're like, well, you know, because everybody had to close. I said, yeah. She says, we're going to charge you half rent. And I said, oh, my God, that is so nice of you. That is so, so nice. Thank you. I really appreciate it. I said, but I've really given this a lot of thought. She's like, yeah. I go, I'm not paying rent till I reopen. And she said, what? I said, yeah, I can't. I am not going to drain my bank account. Mm-hmm. I can't. This is just something I cannot do right now. As soon as we reopen, though, I will definitely. And I did. I made good for every single penny. But then, what would we close? 2 months? The 2 months we were closed or whatever we were closed, I didn't pay rent.
1: That was,
0: and I did the same thing at home.
1: You were only closed for 2 months?
0: How long were we closed for? I can't even remember. It was so long ago, I don't even remember.
1: God, because it seems like it was we were locked up for more than that.
0: I don't know. I don't really remember. I honestly, I'm telling you, I really don't. And I even did an interview on Channel 5. Because I put a sign in my window saying that I considered my store an essential for people because it made them feel good.
1: Is there anything you still want to do with your business that you haven't done yet?
0: Anything I still want to do? I would love to get it to the point. I would like to open a second store, but I'm a little on the older side. No, I think it's good. You know, we just keep fine tuning. We fine tune constantly. Mm-hmm, mm-hmm. We just anything that we see and we go, you know, that doesn't work. Let's not do this. Let's do this instead. Mm-hmm. I bounce stuff off of my girls all the time. They're good. I need to talk to them about it. So yeah, no, I think it's always a work in progress. You're never there.
1: Right, right.
0: It's always a work in progress.
1: So Gina, we're winding down now. Is there anything that you want the listeners tonight to know that, or that you want them to take away from this interview?
0: Yeah, you know, you could walk into a consignment store, and the minute you walk in, you'll know. You'll know. You're going to walk in, you're going to smell something, you're going to go, okay. And if you're not that person that's going to dig, that's not the store for you. Uh-huh. But don't classify every single one with that experience.
1: Right, right.
0: Do you know what I'm saying? Yep. And there's consignment has so much to offer. And like I said, I bet I dress better now when my clothes cost so much more money than they ever did in my whole life. Gina, really, I'm telling you.
1: Well, Gina, thank you so much for being a guest on the Francesca
0: Lewis. Oh, my God. Thank you so much.
1: I really totally enjoyed it. All right. You have a great day. And just tell our listeners real quick where they can go to buy fabulous outfits at crazy cheap prices.
0: Okay. 15 Elm Street in Danvers, Massachusetts. Revival Fashion Consignment.
1: All right. Fantastic. Thanks a million, Gina.
0: Thank you so much.
1: All right. Have a great night.
0: You too, Bob.
1: All right, we've got to wrap things up and say goodnight. I hope you enjoyed the show as much as I did. We'll see you next week, same time, same place. Make it a great week.
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I'm John Shea. Happy Wednesday, halfway through the week, and a long weekend is right around the corner. Indigenous Peoples Day weekend, so hopefully you have Monday off and you can enjoy what will hopefully be a beautiful fall weekend. Josh Nichols standing by with the forecast. We'll check in with him just after 10:30. 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

0: 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Happy Wednesday. I'm John Shea, hanging out with you and the best songs on the radio. 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

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We are the South Shores radio station. A long weekend is upon us, just a few days away. We'll get a preview of what the weather forecast is for that weekend and find out what's happening for the rest of this week. Josh Nichols has that information for you. We'll check in with him after Madonna on 95.9 WATD.

0: 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Let's check in on your South Shore forecast. We say hello to Josh Nichols.
1: Coming up for tonight, look for a mainly clear sky, not too much of a breeze. Overnight low temperatures into the middle and upper 40s and low 50s. Thursday offers up an ample amount of sun. Your top temp into low

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Charlie Puth on 95.9 WATD. It's called Changes. Charlie Puth actually has a local connection. He attended Berklee College of Music for a few semesters. I'm John Shea. 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

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I'm John Shea. 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

Casey Musgraves, 95.9 WATD Rainbow. Love that one. I'm John Shea. 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

Christina Perry on 95.9 WATD, 1,000 Years. I believe that's off of one of the Twilight movie soundtracks. I'm John Shea, hanging out on a Wednesday with you and the best songs on the radio. We have Josh Nichols keeping an eye on your South Shore forecast. We'll check in with him again after Stephanie Mills on 95.9 WATD.

0: 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Let's check in on your South Shore forecast. We say hello to Josh Nichols.
1: Coming up for tonight, look for a mainly clear sky, not too much of a breeze. Overnight low temperatures into the middle and upper 40s and low 50s. Thursday offers up an ample amount of sun. Your top temp into the low 70s with a freshening southwest wind. Friday offers up sunshine with a gusty west wind, the high into the mid-60s. Saturday is sunny with top temps into the mid-60s, and it's mostly sunny, breezy for Sunday, your top temp near 70. For WATD, I'm meteorologist Josh Nichols.
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Working from home? 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

Benson Boone, 95.9 WATD, Mr. Electric Blue. I'm Mr. John Shea. How you doing? Happy Wednesday to you. Coming up tomorrow, Sip and Book Swap at Untold Brewing in Scituate to benefit the Scituate Library Foundation, happening from 5 till 8. 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

The Dave Matthews Band, 95.9 WATD. I'm John Shea. 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

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What is that anyway? 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I'm John Shea, and if you were listening last night, you may have caught Almost Famous, our local music show. I was joined in studio by singer-songwriter Ava Valianti. 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

Enrique Iglesias on 95.9 WATD. Happy Thursday morning to you. I'm John Shea. We are more than halfway through the week. We have a long weekend ahead of us, too. We'll check in on that forecast for the rest of this week and get a preview of the weekend with Josh Nichols, our meteorologist. That report comes to you after Don Henley on 95.9 WATD.

0: 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Let's check in on your South Shore forecast. We say hello to Josh Nichols.
1: Coming up for tonight, look for a mainly clear sky, not too much of a breeze. Ordinary low temperatures into the middle and upper 40s and low 50s. Thursday offers up an ample amount of sun. Your top temp into the low 70s with a freshening southwest wind. Friday offers up sunshine with a gusty west wind, the high into the mid-60s. Saturday is sunny with top temps into the mid-60s, and it's mostly sunny, breezy for Sunday, your top temp near 70. For WATD, I'm meteorologist Josh Nichols.
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Olivia Dean, Man I Need, on 95.9 WATD. I'm John Shea. My time for this morning has come to an end. I'm back with you later on this evening for the Thursday edition of the Best Songs on the Radio. Hope you can join me then. Until then, be safe. Stay tuned for the South Shore's morning news later on this morning at 5. In the meantime, Patrick Ryan has more great music to keep you company here on 95.9 WATD.

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It was just last weekend in theaters. October 3rd, 1986. That Kirk Douglas and Burt Lancaster teamed up once again for that last great train robbery in the film Tough Guys. And they had just gotten out of jail, right? They got nothing left to do. They can't be old guys. So they go back to being tough guys. Good morning, everybody. And welcome to Together with Patrick Ryan. Episode number 472. It is October 8th, 2026. And we're going to have a great time tonight. I'm taking you to the movies once again for some other 40th anniversaries, some other films later on, too. And in this show, we're also going to start off this show with a funky, soulful block with music from the 1978 album chart mixed in with birthdays from a handful of R&B legends like Tony Sylvester from The Main Ingredient, Robert Cool Bell and Cliff Adams from Cool and the Gang, Tony Wilson from Hot Chocolate, Nona Hendrix LaBelle of LaBelle, along with her sisters, and later on we'll celebrate the 45th anniversary of Lindsey Buckingham's debut solo record, Law and Order, and we're going to jump into the 20th century timeline. It's going to be a great show. So how about we start off with the album that was at number 7 in the 1978 album chart. They just hit the scene. The ladies of A Taste of Honey from their self-titled record. Here on the Love Song Show, together with Patrick Ryan, you're in good hands. All the way till 5 a.m. And we're going to have a great time tonight. Thanks for being here with me.

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1: Why does the sun kiss the earth every morning? Why does the wind comb the leaves of the trees? And why do our hearts keep on reaching for each other? That's love, and that's the way it should be.

That's a favorite kind of song on this radio show, the Love Song Show, together with Patrick Ryan. Love is all we need. Powerful song from Hot Chocolate right there in their 1978 record called Everyone is a Winner. And it is Tony Wilson, the bass player's birthday, October 8th, 1947. He was born. And song called Love is the Answer, one more time. And it always is. Think It Over. Another great love song from Kool and the Gang's As One album from 1982 on the original LP. Robert Kool Bell, born on this day, October 8th, 1950, and Cliff Adams, October 8th, 1952, from Kool and the Gang. The Brothers Johnson with It's You Girl, they had the number 9 album with their record called Blam. Today in 1978, you also heard from the number 7 album, A Taste of Honey, You're in Good Hands, Janice and Hazel in a duet, and throwing down on the bass and guitar as well. And you heard LaBelle with Nightbird from their Nightbirds album from 1974. Nona Hendricks LaBelle, born tomorrow, October 9th, 1944. Got another birthday here. I told you it's Tony Sylvester's birthday from The Main Ingredient. Here's one from their 1975 record called Euphrates River. Let me prove my love to you. Happy birthday, Tony. 95.9 ATD, together till 5 a.m.

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2: Oh, thank you so much, Ma. I love you very much. Oh, it was about almost a year. Well, next week will be a year since Mom passed away, and last week on this very show, like this time of year, it was October 7th last year, or 9th, it was 9th, and I had just gotten out of the ICU where my mother was, sedated and on machines, and I came back here to the radio station, and a lot of times when I would do that all throughout the 7 years of her going in and out of the hospital, there'd be sometimes I would come here to the radio station and tell you, the audience, some of the things that were going on. And one of the songs I would always play for Mom is the one we'll hear in just a moment. But you just heard Together and Free from Climax Blues Band from their gold-plated album, released this month, 1976. It turns 50. And you also heard, for the celebration of Tony Sylvester's birthday yesterday on October 7th, 1941, Maiden Ingredient with Let Me Prove My Love to You from Euphrates River, 1975. And the song I would play for Mother after I left her at a hospital where she was or anywhere else and have to come here, I would always play this song from Air Supply's 1982 record called Now and Forever. And since Mom's no longer with us, I play this for any of you who may have something going on in your life and you're afraid. And maybe, you know, you just need that extra energy or a lift up. Well, here's Air Supply. 1:34 in the morning here on Together with Patrick Ryan, 95.9 ATD.

Carpenters, with a song that Karen recorded in 1981, but wasn't released until October of 1989. The title track to the record, Love Lines, Love Lines. And you also heard, before that, Don't Be Afraid, from Now and Forever, 1982, Air Supply. And I wanted to play something, another thing, in honor of Mum, since it's been a year out since she passed away. It happened tonight here in the record library. If you've been listening to the show for the past year, you know that somehow my mother is able to lead me to records. She's done it at the house. She's done it. If you've listened to these shows, you'd think I was crazy, but they really happen. All of these things happened. And tonight, I was going to try to find a Mac Davis album. Some of these records are really stuffed in there in the record library, so you get a yank at them, especially the Johnny Cash section, the Frank Sinatra section. I mean, they're smushed in there. And so I was trying to pull a Mac Davis record out, and somehow a Teresa Brewer album fell on my head. Now, last year at this time, I played a song in honor of Mum by Teresa Brewer. She was one of Mum's favorites. Her and Connie Francis and ladies who sang weird songs, you know. The song I played last year by Teresa was called Because Him Is a Baby, which is a song Mum used to sing quite often to us. But there was another song Mum used to sing all the time, The Cotton Fields, which was made famous by Lead Belly back in the 30s. And this version by Teresa Brewer is on this record that fell on me. And I said, Mum, is that you? Is that you tonight? So here it is.

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Good morning and welcome to hour number two of Together with Patrick Ryan, episode number 472 on the program tonight here at 95.9 WATD, the South Shore's radio station, servicing Greater Boston, the South Shore, and the rest of the world at 959WATD.com. And right there, I took you to the movies once again. We've been going around in my station wagon. It's a 1973 station wagon time machine. Sometimes it's green, sometimes it's gray. It fits with different time periods so that I blend in. We just went to go see The Color of Money, starring Paul Newman and Tom Cruise. It opened today, October 8th, 1986. It's 40th anniversary today. That was the main titles to the film by Gil Evans. And some droning vocals there from Robbie Robertson. Oh, he sounded like a dog who's been hit by a car that song. But poor guy, what's he doing back there? They just put a microphone. Robbie, make some noises, will you? Well, great to go to that movie tonight. And I'm going to take you to the movies again in the third hour. And we heard some great music before the top of the hour. Steve from the Cohasset Shores called in a Queensryche request. You heard The Lady Wore Black before the top of the hour. We heard from the number 8 album today in 1978, the Sgt. Pepper's Lonely Hearts Club Band soundtrack, starring the Bee Gees and Peter Frampton. You heard those guys with Polythene Pam going into She Came In Through the Bathroom Window, into Nowhere Man, and then closed it out with Sgt. Pepper's Lonely Hearts Club Band. And that film premiered in like syndication on Channel 56 in 1979. It was a big to-do. I don't know if you remember. Channel 56, WLVI, was going to show it at 8 o'clock. And my mother didn't know if we could watch it because, you know, it started off with, you know, I don't know. I remember what looked like naked people or something. She's like, I don't know if we can watch this. Anyway, you also heard an actress my mother's not a big fan of in TV shows and stuff. We would see her a lot. I used to be mom's full-time caregiver, and so we would watch a lot of old Matlock episodes. And Linda Pearl played Matlock's daughter. You remember her from Happy Days, and she was on episodes of The Waltons. And earlier this week, it was John Walmsley, who played Jason Walton, who turned me on to Linda Pearl's album called From My Heart. She just released it. And you heard All I Do Is Dream of You. And then Bob from West Wareham called in, and he said, hey, that's the song that Debbie Reynolds sings when she comes out of the cake in Singing in the Rain. And I'm like, oh, okay, I don't remember that being the song, but he would know. And that's what I love about the show. We got listeners out there who can call and tell me things, you know. And then we add it into the history of the show and of the history of the thing. And you heard The Cotton Fields from Teresa Brewer. Then them cotton balls get rotten. That's the reason why I played it. My mother used to say it like that. Them cotton balls get rotten. All right, I heard from Fireball Bill, who called in just a little while ago, and he wanted to dedicate a song to the Marshfield Police Department. We haven't done this one in a while, and then get your blood going. You know, you got to do the Resurrection Shuffle. Ashton, Gardner, and Dyke. This hour's gonna be awesome.

Johnny Stu.

On October 3rd, 1981, Lindsey Buckingham released his first solo record called Law and Order. You heard two songs from it. Johnny Stew, a song with a breakdown where he does his best Frankenstein's monster impression. And also from that record, Love From Here, Love From There. And that record released on October 3rd, 81, on Lindsey's birthday. It happens to be Clark Griswold's birthday as well. Chevy Chase, born on October 8th, 1943. So we heard the very final song from the Vacation soundtrack. Also, Lindsey Buckingham with Dancing Across the USA on the Vacation soundtrack LP. Well, I also have a tribute tonight to Chevy Chase and his dear friend Martin Short. So before we get to a request that came in from Bob from West Wareham, how about we sing along with Dusty, Lucky, and Ned Niederlander of the Three Amigos, celebrating its 40th anniversary this upcoming December.

0: 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Night, Dusty.
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4: 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You gotta say goodnight to the turtle, right? And tonight, we are at the bottom of this hour. We're going to go back. I played a clip last week from a Martin Short special called Martin Short Goes Hollywood. And I made a mistake when I was talking about it, so we're going to correct that mistake, but we're also going to take a little look into that special. I watched it again this week, and I was able to pull some things I wanted to reference on the show tonight from it. So that fits in with the request that came in from Bob from West Wareham, wanting to hear from Supertramp's Breakfast in America, Gone Hollywood. And that ties in to Martin Short, Gone Hollywood. 95.9 ATD.

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2: Well, you sure are. Thank you so much, Jill. I appreciate the bottom of the hour sweeper. It is 2:31 in the morning, and you just heard the Hollywood song from Martin Short's Gone Hollywood from 1989. Before that, Gone Hollywood from Supertramp, Breakfast in America, 1979. Going out to Bob from West Wareham, who called that in. And in the Martin Short special, I have to correct something I did last week at the bottom of this hour. There is a character that he plays called Jackie Rogers Jr. I was under the impression in this special that he was playing Jackie Rogers all the way through. But then as I was listening to it, I'm like, no, you know, he's not doing that character in a different way. So it has to be a different guy. So I had to go watch the special again, which is great. That's the one good thing about the future. You can go out and find things from the past. And the character that Martin Short is playing in that piece is a guy named Dale O'Day. And in the movie, or this comedy special, he is in a movie called The Man in the Moon. And I was listening to it last week. I didn't have enough time to grab the Lena Horne records. But the little kid says to the unpainted fence, "I'm going to see The Man in the Moon to get an assortment of Lena Horne records." So I was like, oh, I wanted to play Lena Horne in the worst way, but I didn't have her queued up. So I've got an assortment of Lena Horne records, just like this kid wants. Okay. But
3: only one man comes to mind. A man I used to watch every Saturday afternoon. A man who inspired me to pack my bags, move to Hollywood, and make a grab for that elusive brass ring called success. Hey, look what I found. And that man was the legendary dancer's dancer himself, Mr. Dale O'Day. His vitality and pizzazz earmarked every performance, as is so clearly evident in the classic Man in the Moon. "Don't you see? I'm in a panic, for the man who made me forgot to paint me, and I'm afraid if it rains, all my boards will walk."
4: "Gee, that is a problem. I'm on my way to see the man in the moon. I'm going to ask him for an assortment of Lena Horne records, and maybe he can give you some paint."
3: "What an idea. The man in the moon.
5: Oh, the man in the moon. I've only heard about man in the moon. His powers can turn..."

0: Although critically panned as a third-rate Wizard of Oz, Dale O'Day became an overnight sensation. But like most overnight sensations, O'Day spent years in vaudeville, including the brief teaming with his sister, Baby Estelle O'Day.
1: There it is. The bit about...

0: Dale O'Day, it's worth another play. Just a little quick song from 1942's The Man in the Moon. You gotta love that. Well, I got something else for you. We were just listening to Dusty Bottoms, who also celebrates his birthday today. Chevy Chase, born on October 8th, 1943. And how about we hear a love song from Ty Webb from Caddyshack before we listen to Lena Horne?
1: Sing me a love song.
2: You want it?
1: Yeah?
2: Mm-hmm.
1: This stuff's terrible.
2: It's good. You don't know how to do it.
1: How do I do it?
2: I'm going to show you. I was born to love you. I was born to lick your face. I was born to rub you. But you were born to rub me first. I was born to love you.

From 1974, the group called Middle of the Road with Do You Want to Be With Me? And sad news to report that Neil Henderson passed away on September 25th. He's the guitar player from that band and also a founding member of the original Bay City Rollers between 1970 and 1972, and he played on that record right there, Do You Want to Be With Me, from the Postcard album by Middle of the Road. You also heard My Baby's in Love with Another Guy from Robert Palmer. That song is from the Color of Money soundtrack, that movie released today, October 8th, 1986. We've been at the theaters checking that one out. It's a pool hustling movie with Newman and Cruz. Grassroots with the song Feelings, because that song makes an appearance in the movie with Six You Get Egg Roll. And that movie is mentioned in the Martin Short special. Martin Short also mentions the rotating room, the famous rotating room scene with Fred Astaire from Royal Wedding in 1951. The song that he's singing in that rotating room, You're All the World to Me, and you heard that. And in the Martin Short special, he says, Dale O'Day did it first, but of course, another dancer came along and stole his thunder. And we did a celebration of Lena Horne's life, the thing that the kid in The Man in the Moon is going to ask the man in the moon for. You heard A Fine Romance from Lena Horne, and live from Broadway, Deed I Do from The Fine Lady. Well, I also wanted to celebrate the birthday of another guy who passed away in mid-September and haven't gotten around to it yet. At the age of 74, Pete Byrne, the vocalist from Naked Eyes, passed away. I have their most famous record, Burning Bridges. I'm going to listen to a different song than Always There to Remind Me, something there to remind me, and a couple of the other hits. A song called I Could Show You How. One of the love songs on the record. We say goodbye to Pete Byrne, a guy with a cool voice.

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from the film Fletch, Harold Faltermeyer with Exotic Skates, the song from when Fletch is roller skating down the beach as the guru, one of my favorite songs ever right there, celebrating the life of Chevy Chase tonight. It is his birthday. And in 1968, he met some guys from Boston, and they formed a band called Chameleon Church. And there's a song that Chevy sings. We'll listen to that in a moment. And you also heard Naked Eyes before the top of the hour to celebrate the life of Pete Byrne. It is hour number three of Together with Patrick Ryan, episode number 472, here on 95.9 WATD. And in this hour, we're going to have a great time. We're going to get into the timeline of the 20th century here in October, between the 7th, 8th, 9th, and 10th. And I have some albums that were released here in early October, from all the way back 55 years ago, 1971, to 1976, 50 years ago, 1981, 45 years ago. Here's Chevy Chase with his band, Chameleon Church, and a song called Here's a Song. Here's a song.

It's the only song he sings with the band, The Birthday Boy, right there. Chevy Chase with Here's a Song from the band Chameleon Church. Well, I heard from Larry in the van earlier, and he wanted me to play a deep cut from Tammy Wynette. And so I figured we'd go back 55 years with Tammy from her record called We Sure Can Love Each Other and a song called Longing to Hold You Again. And Larry's all the way in Duxbury, out doing his job, cranking right along. Thanks for tuning in, buddy.

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Some great music by some great ladies right there. ABBA with My Love, My Life from their Arrival album, which arrived on October 11th, 1976, in just a couple days. It'll be 50 years old. Styx with Jennifer from the Crystal Ball record, and that song at the end sounds like you're inside of a crystal ball. That was released in early October of 1976 on the 1st. And you also heard Alicia Bridges with I Love the Night Life from 1978, Maria from Norwood's request, and she was keeping it in 1978. I started the show off in 1978 tonight. And you heard Olivia Newton-John with Compassionate Man with and that record, Don't Stop Believin', is released on October 30th, 1976. Can you give me a second? I always have a frog in my throat, and I was trying to fight through it, but now it's much better. Tammy Wynette with Longing to Hold You Again from 1971's We Sure Can Love Each Other record. A deep cut from Tammy going out to Larry in the Van. Well, the Monkees released their debut record in early October. The show had just kicked off in September of 1976. So 60 years ago, this piece of vinyl was everywhere. 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
2: Hey, thank you so much, Mike Ryan. You just heard a song full of superstars right there. We've been celebrating the birthday of Rod Temperton, the songwriter. Earlier, I forgot to mention, he wrote Love Lines for the Carpenters. It's his birthday, October 9th, coming up tomorrow, 1949. That was Barry White, El DeBarge, James Ingram, and Al B. Shore with The Secret Garden from 1989, a song produced by Quincy Jones for the Quincy Jones record. And you heard I Want to Be Free from Davy and the Monkees, which their debut album on Columbia Screen Gems was released on October 10th, 1966, coming up this weekend on 60 years of Monkees music. Well, how about we turn on television here 50 years ago on October 3rd, last Saturday, the very first episode of Jack Klugman as Quincy, the Medical Examiner, came on television. Stu Phillips.

Yeah, there it is. And we flash forward to this day, October 8th, 1981, when the TV movie version of the TV show that would become a proper TV show, I guess we'd call it the pilot, of Cagney and Lacey aired tonight, October 8th, on CBS at 9 p.m. Bill Conti!

And the TV movie version starred Tyne Daly and Meg Foster, and then a couple of episodes in. And then, of course, she was replaced by Sharon Gless. Cagney and Lacey hits TV tonight in 1986. Oh, I'm sorry, 1981. And now, here's the show that aired this week in 1986, October 6th, this past Tuesday. We turned on television and saw the very first episode of My Sister Sam. Here's the long version of that theme from one of my favorite ghost voices, Jill Colucci. She sang so many TV show themes and jingles and commercials. Oh, wrong one. There it is. Wonder where the music was. Sometimes wrong fader on the board. 3:37 in the morning. My Sister Sam.

It's Together with Patrick Ryan, the radio show that always plays songs with a positive message, and always, this is the reason why I play the song, is always a reason. Every single reason, every single song you hear on the show is being played for a reason, be it historical significance or an artist's birthday or a song's place in pop culture and a place in time or a request. The reason why I play the songs is because there's a reason. I was just mentioning that. And here's a good reason to play a song. Michael Jackson and, well, I guess the Jackson 5 helped him out with the songs that they do consider his solo hits when he was young. And they released the single, Gotta Be There, 55 years ago, yesterday, 71.

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I've been taking you to the movies all night tonight at the top of every hour, and that was John Barry with Peggy Sue's Homecoming from the film Peggy Sue Got Married. Starring Kathleen Turner and Nicolas Cage, the film opens this upcoming weekend, October 10th, 1986. It is 40 years old, the story of Peggy Sue. And you heard two songs that were both released on the same day, yesterday, October 7th, 1974. Neil Sedaka released Laughter in the Rain, and Barry Manilow released Mandy. And going out to Steve at the Cohasset Shaws, you heard The Knack live in New York City with their version of the Beatles' Hard Day's Night. And then we jumped into the 20th century timeline here on vinyl. Baby Don't Get Hooked on Me from Mac Davis was the number one song in the top 10 today in 1972. Black and White by Three Dog Night was the number one easy listening song today in 1972. And Michael Jackson's Gotta Be There was released on yesterday's date, the 7th, in 1971. And that is a 55-year-old tune. As I was saying earlier, it's the show where I always play songs for a reason, being historical significance or an artist's birthday or a song's place in pop culture or by request. And I got some requests that came in from Larry and Cohasset along with Caroline. But first, I want to welcome you to hour number four of Together with Patrick Ryan, episode number 472. It is October 8th, 2026. And Larry wanted to hear some Van Halen live from Pasadena, 1977. Their hometown. Well, they ain't talking about love. Good to hear from you, Larry. Hour number four begins now, here in the 20th century timeline. I'm going to try and blast through as much as I can.

Spending a little time in 1966, 60 years ago, October 8th, we heard two Skin songs that were in the top 10. You heard Under My Skin from the Four Seasons.

They were at number 10, and Temptations were at number 5 in the top 10 with Beauty's Only Skin Deep. Fireball requested a song from 1966, Out of Time, from the Rolling Stones. And we went to 1963 when we heard Blue Velvet from Bobby Vinton on the 45. And Bobby had the number one song for its fifth week in a row in 1963. And the movie was released in mid-September, Blue Velvet, of 81 or 86. I think it's 86. The David Lynch classic is now 40 years old. Well, how about we listen to a song that was at number one on the Easy Listening chart 50 years ago on today's date in 1976 from John Denver's Spirit album, song called Like a Sad Song.

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2: Hey, thank you so much, Dad. I love you so much. And I hope you're tuning into the show on your heavenly radio, my buddy. You just heard Really Love to See You Tonight. That song's at number 8 in the top 10 on this day in 1976. 50 years with England Dan and John Ford Coley on the 45. And the number one easy listening song today in 1976, Like a Sad Song from John Denver. And earlier I forgot to mention, you heard Doris Day with Again from her Golden Girl album from 1949, going out to Caroline from Cohasset. And I wanted to celebrate the life of a guy whose birthday we celebrated last week. It was his birthday on the 3rd. And then on the 2nd. So Freddie Jackson last week in the 4th hour, I played a song from his 86 album. It was his birthday last week. And then, just 3 days after his 70th birthday, Freddie passed away this week. And so sad to have to be the one to report that we're celebrating Freddie's birthday and his passing. But I got one other one from a different record he released in 1986. So he had 2 40-year-old albums back then. Song called Have You Ever Loved Somebody? Thinking about the great Freddie Jackson tonight.

The song was at number, what did I say? there was a couple songs that opened or entered the top 10 today in 1978. And Whenever I Call You Friend came in at number 9. You Needed Me was at number 8. And you also heard Tanya Tucker here on her birthday. You've got B to hold on to. It's her birthday coming up on October 10th, 1958. Tanya was born. You heard Al Martino here on his birthday, born on October 7th, just yesterday, 1927, with Hello, My Love. And Have You Ever Loved Somebody from Freddie Jackson, who just passed away earlier in the week. And we say goodbye to Freddie's soul. Well, you know, I love to end the show with the end credits to an old TV show. And earlier, we celebrated the 40th anniversary of My Sister Sam, which came on the air this week on the 6th in 1986, starring Pam Dauber and Rebecca Schaefer. So here they are, My Sister Sam. And I want to remind you that the best news team on the planet will be here in the next 10 minutes. Rob Hackler, Christine James, and the rest of the South Shore's morning news team to take you all the way up until 10 a.m. And I'm going to leave you with a song that entered the top 10 at number 7 this week in 1978. The love theme from Greece. We're out there with Sandy on the swing one more time. I'll catch you next time. Remember, love is all that matters.

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1: President Trump traveled to San Antonio for a rally Wednesday evening with less than a month until the midterm, stumping for GOP Senate candidate Ken Paxton and others. But at least 12 times, Trump's speech was interrupted by protesters who were escorted out of the arena.
2: If there are any more paid protesters, please raise your hand and get the hell out of here.
1: Pennsylvania, the state with the highest amount of measles cases, is reporting 74 new ones since Monday alone. Dr. Dimitri Kaskalakis, who publicly resigned from the CDC last year over high-profile firings at the agency, tells ABC News.
3: There are more and more people in the United States who are unvaccinated, and that, frankly, is driven by some of the mis- and disinformation.
1: It's a wrap for the Yankees postseason as Tampa Bay swept them in Game 3 of the ALDS late Wednesday in the Bronx. This is ABC News. A judge has ordered Corey Reichens, the Utah woman convicted of fatally poisoning her husband and writing a children's book about grief, to pay more than $55 million in damages to her husband's estate. She's seeking a new trial. Moving on, in Nepal.
4: Nepal has officially wrapped up its 40-day search and rescue mission following the catastrophic monsoon floods and landslides that struck along the northern river corridors, killing at least 1,455 people and leaving more than 5,000 unaccounted for. With emergency crews rescuing nearly 14,000 survivors, the government is now shifting resources away from active survivor searches to prioritizing rebuilding critical infrastructure. Maggie Rooley, ABC News, London.
1: Idaho Fish and Game says two salmon residents are recovering from a black bear attack at their home last week. They say a homeowner tackled and wrestled a juvenile black bear as it tried to break into their back door. One bear was shot, two others euthanized. I'm Stephanie Officer, ABC News.
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15: 505, the Marshfield temperature, 55 degrees. Good morning. I'm Rob Hakala. The South Shore's morning news underway. Welcome to Thursday. It is the 8th of October, 2026, and this is the South Shore's morning news. The WATD South Shore weather forecast, mainly clear, some clouds around in spots, but overall, mainly clear skies this morning with temperatures in the mid-50s. We'll have sun, some passing clouds. There is a risk of a shower or sprinkle, a brief one, high today 72. Later tonight, we'll have some scattered clouds, a low down to 48. Tomorrow, for your Friday, sunshine, a few clouds, 66. Saturday, sun, a few clouds, a high near 64. And again, quick passing showers can't be ruled out in the mid to late morning and during the late afternoon and evening hours. But again, nothing major. Otherwise, the day will be mostly dry, sun mixing with a few clouds. So far, so good on the highways. We'll get a full look at the traffic and the weather coming up on the nines on 95.9 WATD. WATD news time now, 5:06 on a Thursday morning. Great to have you along on WATD.
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18: Just last summer, Joe Weatherby took his son, Joe Jr., on his first deep-sea fishing trip. The water was beautiful after a red sky night, and Joe had broke out his fisherman's hat with every lucky bobble he had. All signs pointed to a big day for the Weatherbys. And wouldn't you know it, after just an hour out on the ocean, Joe Jr. caught the big one, a real whopper of a fish, a 4-foot, 50-pound Boston hake. It took all of Joe Jr.'s might to reel it in, but he sure made Dad proud. Back on the dock, Joe Sr. beamed with pride as his son posed for a picture with his catch. But as it turned out, that old hake had a little fight left in him. The fish wriggled free from Joe Jr.'s grasp, flew through the air, and landed right on the Harbor Master's SUV, smashing through the windshield. How's that for the one that got away?
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15: And good morning. It is 5:09 on your Thursday morning, and we are off to a good start this morning along Route 3 northbound. No reports of any delays or incidents traveling up from Plymouth and Kingston. Looks good all the way up towards Union Street in Braintree. We're not seeing any major issues. It looks pretty good along the South Shore. Again, heading up to Braintree, I'm not seeing any big backups yet. Northbound on the expressway, that's also okay from Furnace Brook up to the O'Neill Tunnel. 93 is fine through Braintree and Canton. Not seeing any issues on Route 24, 44, 495, or the Cape Bridges. Traffic on the nines every morning. Traffic emergencies when they happen on WATD. Now the updated South Shore weather. And for today, we will have sun with some passing clouds. There is a risk for some areas to maybe get a brief passing sprinkle. Otherwise, we will have sun and clouds and mostly dry, a high near 72. Tonight, scattered clouds, a low down to 48. Tomorrow, sun, some clouds, 66 on Friday. Sunday, sun, a few clouds, a high near 64. Right now, outside our studio in Marshfield, we are at 55 degrees at the weather station, WATD. Good morning. 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

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Business news and sports with Brendan Connolly. Everything you need to start the day. 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
0: Thank you. And welcome into the South Shore's Morning News. Thursday. How are you? It is the 8th of October, 2026. We're living in the future. All right, here we are, 2026. The South Shore's Morning News underway. I'm Rob Hackelow with the morning team, and we're going to be with you till 10 o'clock as we get you up out the door informed. Thank you for being here early in the 5 o'clock hour. I really do appreciate it. It means a lot. Come on at 5 a.m. and know there are many people still out there getting ready to head off to work or coming back from an overnight shift. Whatever you're doing, wherever you are, thank you for being here. 55 in Marshfield, not too bad out there. No upper 40s today. We'll be heading up into the 60s today. And overall, sun and clouds. Some spots could see there is a risk for a brief sprinkle, it says, in some areas, mid to late morning and again during the late afternoon. But it would be quick. Otherwise, the day will be mostly dry, sun mixing with a few clouds. 72 today, sun and 66 tomorrow for Friday. We'll keep you updated with the traffic and weather every 10 minutes on the nines. Christine James is in the WATD newsroom. She'll be up at 5:30 and she'll be along every half hour to keep you updated on the top stories of the morning. We'll have ABC National News at the top of the hour. Sports. Bruins will be in action tonight at the Garden. They'll be hosting the Utah Mammoth. That'll be at 7. Baseball playoffs. Well, I guess if playoff baseball is going on and the Red Sox can't be there, at least you would want the Yankees to no longer be there. And that is going to happen now that the Rays took care of the Yankees last night. In New York, they took care of what you couldn't do. The Yankees have been swept, and so their season is over, and Tampa Bay wins 3-0. Rays over the Yankees 4-3. 4-3 last night. Let's see, other baseball action. Let's go over some of the games from yesterday. So game three for the Guardians over the White Sox. Guardians 9, White Sox 3. So the White Sox lead that series 2-1. Dodgers have punched their ticket. They beat the Braves 4-1, and so they win that series 3-1. And then game 4, let's see, of the Milwaukee Brewers, they beat the Padres 3-1, so they are up. No, they win. That's it for San Diego. Yeah, so the Brewers go on. They win that series 3-0. So it is going to be the Dodgers and the Brewers. Those will be your National League teams. Now, let's see. Later on today, we're going to wait for that Guardians-White Sox series to wrap up. Game 4 will be tonight at 8 with Chicago leading 2-0. I mean, 2-1. Okay. For White Sox over the Guardians. All right, so we'll see what happens and who goes on and who will get ready, I guess, to face Tampa Bay. So we'll find out more about that coming up after tonight. Text line is opened up for you, 781-837-4900. That's our text line, 781-837-4900. 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Coming up, we will have all the sports for you. We'll have Brendan's high school sports update. That'll be ahead. Then we'll take a listen to some events in history. And then the birthdays on the way at 5:45. But right now, let's get an update on Wall Street, a recap. And with a recap of the markets from Wednesday. ABC, watching your money.
2: From ABC News, Wall Street Now. After posting record highs earlier in the week, the major stock averages sank on Wednesday. The Dow gave up 341 points on the day. The NASDAQ and S&P each slipped 0.2%. Futures for all three averages were lower overnight. Booming demand for artificial intelligence is driving the chip business at Samsung. The Korean tech giant this morning reported preliminary third quarter operating profit of $80 billion, 782% above the same period last year. Levi Strauss plans to pour $60 million in tariff refunds into jumpstarting its disappointing direct-to-consumer business. The clothing company came into the money after the Supreme Court declared the Trump administration's tariffs illegal. And an American Airlines flight from Madrid to Dallas-Fort Worth was forced to land several hours early in New York. Well into the 10-hour trip, six of the Boeing 777's eight lavatories had stopped working, with 287 people on board. Jim Ryan, ABC News.
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0: At 519 WATD traffic and weather, we update it every 10 minutes on the nines. Taking a look at the early drive, we are in good shape along Route 3 northbound. No issues from Plymouth and Kingston right up into Weymouth and Braintree. We're looking at a good ride all the way up. Northbound expressway starting to see some building volume as you make your way up around. Let's see, we've got some slowdowns around Granite and Neponset. 93 North is slow in Braintree getting onto the expressway. 24 is fine through Brockton and Avon. Lower end of 128 looks good through Denham and Needham. Traffic on the nines every morning. Traffic emergencies when they happen on WATD. Now the updated South Shore weather. And for today, we will have areas of sun and passing clouds. Some areas could see a brief sprinkle in the mid to late morning or later in the afternoon, but otherwise a day mostly dry. A high up about 72 tonight, a few clouds, a low down to 48. Tomorrow, we'll have sun, a few clouds, a high near 66. And for Saturday, sun, a few clouds, a high near 64. Right now, outside our studio in Marshfield, we are at 55 degrees at the weather station, WATD. Coming up next, the morning sports.
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0: 522, time now for WATD Sports. Good morning. I'm Rob Hakala. Well, so it was a win for Tampa Bay. Let's start with the baseball playoffs, right? And so the Rays beat the Yankees 4-3 with the help of a fan interference call for a three-game sweep of their American League Division Series. So the Rays sweep the Yankees, and the Yankees are done. And so now the Rays go on to meet the winner of that series between the Guardians and the White Sox. Let's see. And in the other American League game, it was, Cleveland got the win, beating the White Sox 9-3 in Game 3. So let's see. Game 4 is tonight in Chicago. The White Sox are leading 2-1 in the best-of-5 matchup. As far as the Brewers, they are advancing to the National League Championship Series for the second straight season. They got a 3-1 win over the San Diego Padres to win their best-of-5 division series 3-1. And it's going to be a rematch with the L.A. Dodgers, who punched their ticket as the Dodgers beat the Atlanta Braves 4-1 to clinch their National League Division Series, and they win the best-of-5 matchup 3-1. Bruins be in action tonight. The Bruins will be hosting the Utah, that'll be the Utah Mammoth tonight over at the Garden. That'll be at 7. And Thursday night football, the 2-2 Dallas Cowboys hosting the 0-4 Tampa Bay Buccaneers tonight at 8:15. And now let's get a look at South Shore Sports. A lot of action, Brendan, yesterday.
1: That's right, guys. We had ourselves another great day of highlights here on the South Shore. Even had one athlete accomplish a historic feat. Let's change it up and begin with golf. In the Patriot League, Nick Ambrold fired a hole-in-one at Plymouth Country Club, leading North Quincy to a 229-238 win over Plymouth North. Meanwhile, Hingham captured the Patriot League title once again, defeating Duxbury 243-264. Hanover defeated Situated and Nailbiter, winning 248-251. Pembroke knocked off Quincy, winning 237-256.

0: In the South Shore League, Carver eked out a 133-127 win over Abington. On the boys' soccer circuit, Plymouth South cruised to a 2-0 victory over North Quincy. West Bridgewater defeated Apponequit, winning 3-1. Drew Spadea had 2 goals for the Wildcats. Rockland fell in its match with East Boston, losing 3-0. On the girls' side, Sophia Holm continued her great season with 2 goals, leading West Bridgewater to a 3-1 win over Apponequit. In the field hockey world, Duxbury shut out Marshfield 3-0. Hanover coasted by Pembroke, winning 5-0. Milton registered an impressive victory, defeating Walpole 2-1. Allie Drain sniped the game winner for the Wildcats. In volleyball news, North Quincy defeated crosstown rival Quincy 3-1. And lastly, West Bridgewater swept Apponequit, winning by the final score of 3-0. Looking for some football action tonight? Keep it tuned to WATD for a Patriot League matchup. Plymouth North will take on Whitman Hansen. Kickoff is scheduled for 7 o'clock. You can hear that game on WATD Plus tonight. Brendan Connolly, WATD Sports.
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2: October 8th, 1871. Deadly fires scorch the upper Midwest. The Great Chicago Fire kills some 300 people, leaving 90,000 homeless in the Windy City. Even deadlier, the Peshtigo Fire in northeastern Wisconsin claimed some 12 to 1,500 lives. Fires also broke out in 3 Michigan communities, Holland, Manistee, and Port Huron. 1982. Poland's government, then under martial law, bans all labor organizations, including the Solidarity Trade Union. But Solidarity survives the crackdown, playing a key part in the fall of communism in Eastern Europe. 1970, Alexander Solzhenitsyn, author and dissident in what's then the Soviet Union, wins the Nobel Prize for Literature. His work chronicles life under the repression and labor camps of Soviet dictator Joseph Stalin. And 1956, Don Larsen of the New York Yankees pitches the only perfect game as well as a no-hitter in a World Series to date. That gives the Yankees a 2-0 shutout over the Brooklyn Dodgers in Game 5. Today in history, October 8th, Ross Simpson, The Associated Press.
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3: These are your political insights from ABC News. Late Wednesday night, President Trump held a rally to rile up Texas voters ahead of the midterms for Ken Paxton. And riled up they were. At least a dozen different protesters interrupted the gathering before being escorted out.
4: If there are any more paid protesters, please raise your hand and get the hell out of here.
3: The election lab at the University of Florida reports more than 2 million people have cast their ballots across the country in early voting ahead of the November 3rd midterms. Stephen Pippin voted early in Arizona.
5: Liberalism is killing Arizona and California.
3: At least 33 states have sent out mail-in ballots as of Wednesday. At least 14 have started in-person early voting. At sea without docking for 265 days, those stationed on the USS Abraham Lincoln can finally breathe a sigh of relief as their carrier is set to dock at its home port in San Diego Thursday. I'm Stephanie Officer, ABC News.
1: 528 in New York, a memorial ceremony held in Union Square last night turned into a clash of opposing sides, even catching New York's mayor in the crossfire as two sides marked the events of October 7, 2023. ABC's Safan Kim with the details.
6: You've got to handle it.
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8: There was tension and there was confrontation, a show of solidarity and resilience to honor the more than 1,200 Israeli civilians who were massacred 3 years ago and to remember their pain, drowned out by hostility.
9: Yes.

0: Amir Mamdani even met with chants of traitor and sellout and showered with relentless, unforgiving jeers.
1: ABC Siobhan Kim in New York. 5:30 news coming up. We'll check in with Christine James. Get you updated on the morning's top stories. And next half hour, our world famous list of celebrity birthdays. We'll find out who's celebrating a birthday. It's coming up after 5:45 on WATD. 5:29 WATD traffic and weather on the nines. And a crash reported on 128 northbound in the breakdown lane after Route 1 in Dedham. Use some caution there. 93 north, slow in Braintree getting onto the expressway. The expressway northbound, some pockets from East Milton and Granite heading up towards Andrews Square. Route 3 northbound, some more company in Braintree, but overall still not that bad. Route 24, we have some building volume near Route 44. And not seeing any early delays down at the Cape Bridges. South Shore weather. For today, we will have sun mixing with a few clouds. There is a chance in some spots for a brief sprinkle mid to late morning or again during the late afternoon. Otherwise, the day mostly dry and 72 for a high. Tonight, a few clouds, a low down to 48. And tomorrow, sun, some clouds, a high near 66. Right now, outside our studio in Marshfield, we're at 55 degrees in Marshfield. Good morning. It's 5:30.
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3: 55 degrees outside our South Shore studios at 5:30. Meteorologist Rob Gilman's in today, and he's calling for a high of 72. 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Good morning. I'm Christine James. Now, here's what's happening. Holbrook Police tracking down the driver wanted in a hit-and-run pedestrian accident. Holbrook Police Chief David Del Papa says that a 66-year-old Brockton man whose name was not released will be summoned to court on a charge of leaving the scene of a personal injury crash. Police say a 15-year-old girl was struck by a vehicle on North Shore Road while walking home from a nearby school bus stop on the afternoon of September 16th, that vehicle taking off after the crash. Chief Del Papa says that detectives obtained surveillance footage that showed a charcoal-colored Chrysler minivan traveling from the area around the time of the crash. Additional surveillance footage allowed detectives to identify a partial license plate. Detectives then, using the partial plate and vehicle description, to conduct a search using automated license plate reader cameras. Utilizing information through the cameras in the Holbrook area, detectives able to identify a 2020 Chrysler Voyager. They tracked the vehicle's movements on the day of the crash. Detectives then located the vehicle and identified the owner and operator. Police also observed damage to the vehicle that investigators determined was consistent with a pedestrian crash. That driver is scheduled to be arraigned in Quincy District Court. That is scheduled for November 4th.
4: It's been a month until the midterm, stumping for GOP Senate candidate Ken Paxton and others. But at least 12 times, Trump's speech was interrupted by protesters who were escorted out of the arena.
5: If there are any more paid protesters, please raise your hand and get the hell out of here.
3: And that's the president stumping in San Antonio.
4: Pennsylvania, the state with the highest amount of measles cases, is reporting 74 new ones since Monday alone. Dr. Dimitri Kaskalakis, who publicly resigned from the CDC last year over high-profile firings at the agency, tells ABC News.
6: There are more and more people in the United States who are unvaccinated, and that, frankly, is driven by some of the mis- and disinformation.
3: That's ABC.
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0: WATD.com. Well, two major projects in Rockland are underway. WATD's Christian Maitrey follows the story.
1: Rockland Town Administrator Doug Lapp provided some updates on some ongoing projects in town. Progress on the mixed-use development at the site of the former South Weymouth Naval Air Base has hit somewhat of a roadblock. Development of the Rockland portion of the site can't move forward until water supply issues are addressed, Lapp explains.
2: Lack of capacity. There's a significant drought in this area. We're under a DEP order. Our reservoirs have never been so low, so we just currently don't have the capacity. And I know that the developers are working closely with the Joint Water Works to come up with other solutions to increase capacity, and we'll do everything we can to support everyone in that endeavor.
1: On the other hand, Lapp said that progress on the town's new fire station headquarters has been moving along.
2: This amount that we authorized borrowing today is to continue to fund the progress that we're making thus far, which is all the design, all the engineering, and then the beginning phases of construction.
1: The Rockland Select Board authorized the borrowing of $12.7 million for the fire station project at last Tuesday's meeting. Lapp said that residents shouldn't expect another update on the fire station until the town goes out to bid for construction.
2: I don't anticipate another update probably until maybe around the new year when we're going out to bid, and we'll have some hard deadlines to share then. So I'd say maybe early winter on the fire station.
1: Developers of the project at Union Point will be meeting with Rockland and Abington's Joint Board of Water Commissioners on October 14th to discuss the water supply issue. Reporting from Rockland, Christian Maitrey, WATD News.
0: And State Senator Dylan Fernandez is seeking re-election to serve the Plymouth and Barnstable district. He tells WATD News he pushed a bill through the Senate to create a fair local state aid formula. And we've got that right here.
3: Turns out, and we dug into this, there is no local aid formula at all. This is something that there used to be, and then it got frozen in place back in 2010. And so now any increase in local aid that communities get here on the South Shore or statewide is just based on what you got the previous year, not based on needs, not based on anything else. It actually isn't a formula. And so, you look at some of the results of that. You can take Plymouth and Medford, for example. Both around 60,000+ people, both have similar area median income, both have very similar property values. Medford gets $15 million from the state. Plymouth only gets $5 million from the state. Now, they get 300% more than we do. And then when you take into account the amount of road miles, the school funding, which is actually greater than Medford's, it shows this is incredibly unjust, unequal, completely broken state funding system. And so one of the things I'm most proud about is taking to the Senate floor, raising this, and then actually passing through the Senate legislation to create a new funding formula that actually benefits the South Shore communities. I passed that through the Senate, really proud of that. My colleagues voted for it unanimously. It failed in the House. And so going forward next session, in order for us to bring back more money to the South Shore, have a just funding system, we need to close the book on that and get that through the House.
0: And again, that's State Senator Dylan Fernandez. The entire interview is on our website, 959WATD.com. Well, another Veterans Food Drive-Through being held this morning in front of the WATD studios here in Marshfield.
4: For the last 6 or 8 years, we've been doing the free food drive out of WATD studios in Marshfield. We got cookies. We got Oreos, we got chips, we got Frito-Lays, we got stuff. October 8th, which is the second Thursday of the month, so it kind of comes early because I think the first one's the first, so don't get goofed up. It's October 8th, second Thursday, 130 Enterprise Drive in Marshfield at the lovely WATD Studios, which actually are lovely.
0: Veterans Voice co-host Craig Wolf says that those who are looking to take part need to get in line and be here early this morning.
4: Please line up before 9 o'clock because the line opened. I think we were done by almost 9:30. So get there at 8:30 or 9 o'clock, line up. You can sing a few songs while you're waiting. A goon squad will get everything ready.
0: Now, again, this morning, the line opens between 9:45 and 10 and will continue until the food runs out. The event free, open to the public, no registration is required, and pet food will be available.
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9: And good morning, 5:39, and taking a look at the early Thursday ride, we're getting reports of a crash in Braintree on 93 northbound approaching Route 37. Reports of a crash in the median left side, and traffic is backing up towards Route 28 on 93 north. Route 3, a little busier near Union Street. Northbound on the expressway, we have building volume from before East Milton up to Southampton Street. 24 is sluggish around 140 and 44. Traffic on the 9s every morning. Traffic emergencies when they happen on WATD. Now the updated South Shore weather.
0: And thank you very much, Rob. According to our chief meteorologist, Rob Gilman, an approaching cold front could bring a brief shower or sprinkle this morning and again late in the day, but Rob says most locations will remain dry. Morning starts chilly. Look for a quick rebound this afternoon. 72 for your high tonight. Again, a risk of a quick shower early. 48 is your overnight low. Friday looks pretty nice with a high of 66 degrees. Sunny. The high on Saturday is 64. Now, on Sunday, could be an evening shower around. 70 is your high. Monday, a morning shower around as a possibility. 68 for a high. Tuesday, could be a spot PM shower. 67 is your high. And Wednesday, your high is 57 degrees. Right now, 55 degrees outside our South Shore studios. 5:41. It's a Thursday. I'm Christine James, sending you back to Rob Hakala, right here, 95.9 WATD.

0: Christine, thank you so much. Good morning. Welcome. It's now the Shorty's Morning News. Thursday, 8th of October, 2026. Coming up this half hour, our world famous list of celebrity birthdays. We'll find out who is celebrating on this 8th of October. Sports. Bruins will be in action tonight. They host the Utah Mammoth at the Garden at 7. Baseball playoffs last night. Rays beating the Yankees 4-3, and so they sweep, beating the Yankees in New York. And so the Yankees go on, and they'll meet either the Chicago White Sox or the Cleveland Guardians. Yep, so most of the matchups are set at this point, but so last night we did have the Yankees getting knocked out 4-3. Tampa Bay wins 3-0. The Brewers beat the Padres 3-1. They win their series 3-1. The Dodgers beat the Braves 4-1. They win their series 3-1. So the White Sox, Guardians won last night. Cleveland beating the White Sox 9-3. So the White Sox lead that series 2-1. Game 4 will be tonight at 8. Let's get a look at the lottery numbers. Mass Evening Daily, 7132, 7132 for the evening Mass Daily numbers. Mass Cash, 1310-1324, 1310-1324 for the evening Mass Cash numbers. Taking a look at the Powerball numbers from Wednesday night, 11, 13, 14, 21, 65, 11, 13, 14, 21, 65, the Powerball, 19. Let's see, Megabucks from Wednesday, 2, 6, 13, 14, 18, 37, 2, 6, 13, 14, 18, 37. Millionaire for Life, 15, 19, 33, 52, 57. 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WATD Time, 5:44. 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

0: Good morning, Christine.
1: Good morning, Rob. Delighted to be here representing the Thursday panel.
0: I love it. All right, ready for some birthdays?
1: Yes, I am. Bring it on.
0: I'm going to start off with one of your favorites, I think, from one of your favorite movies. We're going to Australia for this actor. Paul Hogan has a birthday today.
1: Crocodile Dundee.
0: Crocodile Dundee.
1: Oh, Rob, that was really bad.
0: Hey,
1: are you from the South? Are you from Australia or what?
0: I'm from New South Wales.
1: Okay.
0: All right. Academy Award for Best Original Screenplay and won the Golden Globe Award for Best Actor, Motion Picture, Musical, or Comedy for his performance as Outback Adventurer Michael Crocodile Dundee in Crocodile Dundee, 1986, and the original, of course, is the best. That's for sure.
1: I agree.
0: And we'll play the scene here. There he is out with, I think in real life, right? Didn't he marry Linda? They're not together anymore. Linda Kozlowski?
1: Yes, I think that's what happened.
0: Yeah. All right. So she was in the movie. She was Sue in Crocodile Dundee in the film series, and they were married in real life. But anyway, here they are enjoying a night out in New York City.
2: You got a light, buddy?
0: You got a light, buddy?
3: Yeah, sure, kid. There you go.
2: And your wallet.
4: Nick, give him your wallet.
0: Give him your wallet.
3: What for?
4: He's got a knife.
3: That's not a knife. That's a knife.
1: I knew you were going to play
0: so
1: that.
0: It's so good. It's such a fun scene.
1: It is.
0: That's not a knife. There you go.
1: That's a knife.
0: All right. Happy birthday, Paul Hogan, who today is 87 years old. Wow, 87 years old. Happy birthday. All right, coming up next, we'll tell you about a comedian, actor, and writer, one of the originals from SNL. Tell you about him next. Right now, traffic and weather update on WATD. And the ride this morning along Route 3 northbound, not too bad along the South Shore, 93 north. We had a crash in the median near the Logan Express, Route 37 area in Braintree. Northbound Expressway, busy East Milton up towards Andrews Square. 24 slowdowns from 140 to 44, and then again building volume 123 in Brockton up towards 139 in Stoughton. South Shore weather. For today, we're going to have sun, passing clouds. Some areas might have a risk of a brief shower or sprinkle. Otherwise, sun mixing with clouds and a high of 72. 55 in Marshfield at the weather station, WATD. Celebrity birthdays roll on. I'm Rob, along with Christine and you on that text line at 781-837-4900. 781-837-4900. All right, so we'll talk about a comedian, actor, writer who has a birthday today. He became known for being on the first season of Saturday Night Live, 75 to 76. His reoccurring weekend update segment became a staple of the show. He left, though, after leaving SNL early in its second season. He established himself as a film guy, Foul Play, Caddyshack, Clark Griswold in the National Lampoon movies, Fletch. We're talking about Chevy Chase, who has a birthday today.
1: He was funny.
0: He really was. Cornelius Crane Chevy Chase. Happy birthday. And Three Amigos. He's hosted the Academy Awards. He was on NBC sitcom Community. And
1: does a good Gerald Ford impression.
0: Yes.
1: Remember that?
0: Very good.
1: All the pratfalls.
0: With the football helmet on there. Chevy Chase. And then, as you know, Fox thought he was not a good talk show host.
1: That didn't work out too well.
0: No. And I don't think he really wanted to do it, and I don't think he really was prepared to go in and do it. He's, you know, an interesting guest, and I don't really know what he's like in real life, but he has a reputation for being kind of a jerk.
1: Difficult. Correct.
0: Yeah, and that's what he's known as. Chevy Chase, but I do love the Clark Griswold. I love the
1: Fletch movies.
0: You like the Fletch?
1: Yes.
0: Fletch, those are good, too. Chevy Chase, 83 years old today. Happy birthday.
5: I'm just trying to figure you out.
0: Okay. Okay. He is today 83 years old today.
6: Happy. It's not going to be easy for you.
5: Why is it not going to be easy?
6: You're not bright enough. How's that?
5: Whoa.
6: Well, you asked. I know you're not going to put that on the air, and I hope not. But my answer is I'm complex, and I'm deep, and I can be hurt easily.

0: And I react spontaneously to people who want to figure me out, as it were, as somebody who will hold up my guard. I'm not going to let anybody figure me out, per se.
1: I'm just trying.
2: Okay, here you go.
3: Wow.
2: More than you wanted to hear, probably. Chevy Chase.
3: Who was interviewing him? Do you know?
2: I forget who that was. I just remember that scene of him just answering
3: the
2: question.
3: That's a little cringeworthy.
2: Yeah. 83 years old today for Chevy Chase. All right. Let's see. Up next, R.L. Stein has a birthday today. Is he like the Stephen King for kids?
3: Goosebumps stuff.
2: Ooh, yes. Robert Lawrence Stein, R.L. Stein, born in Columbus, Ohio. I bet probably his books have sold over 400 million copies globally in 35 languages, becoming the second best-selling book series in history. It spawned movies and video games and TV series. So R.L. Stein is 83. Up next on our celebrity birthday list, oh, she's great. Sigourney Weaver has a birthday today.
3: Oh, I loved her in Ghostbusters.
2: I was going to say, yeah, Ghostbusters. She was wonderful in that. She's been in these Avatar movies. But yeah,
3: Alien.
2: Alien.
3: With that thing that looked like Flipper jumped out of her stomach.
2: You don't want to mess with,
3: oh,
2: Ripley in Alien. She was so tough.
3: She was, but I have to say in that scene, I did burst out laughing.
2: Because
3: it was so ridiculous.
2: It was so ridiculous, but
3: it was a good movie, though.
2: Gorillas in the Mist, Galaxy Quest.
3: Oh, Working Girl.
2: Working
3: She played
2: Girl?
3: The jerk of a boss. She was wonderful in that with Melanie Griffith.
2: Oh, yeah.
3: That's one of my favorite movies, too.
2: So many great Sigourney Weaver roles now that I look through this. Wow. All right. Well, happy birthday, daughter of TV executive Pat Weaver. All right. Let's see. She is 77 years old today. 77 years old. Born in New York. All right. Let's see. Up next on our celebrity birthday list, Robert Cool Bell has a birthday today. That's Cool with a K. Cool and the Gang. Happy birthday. Musician, singer, and songwriter. Oh, my gosh. Is this true? It says last surviving founding member.
3: Really?
2: Cool and the Gang?
3: Just Cool, no Gang?
2: Yeah. Oh, that's sad. Robert Cool Bell.
3: Yeah!
2: All right.
3: I always think of this and Ladies' Night.
2: Yeah, Ladies' Night is another
3: Jack LaBanchi's favorite, I believe.
2: Yeah, he did. He did do a performance, a very good one as well, to that song. So, yeah, happy birthday. So, yeah, so Cool in the Gang. And that's Robert Earl Cool Bell, who has a birthday today from Youngstown, Ohio. He today is 76 years old. All right, let's see. Let's try to get a few more in here. Daryl Hammond has a birthday today. You remember him?
3: Oh, he was wonderful on Saturday Night Live.
2: Yeah, 95 to 2009.
3: He did a good Clinton.
2: He did a great Clinton and also a good Sean Connery as well.
3: Oh, excellent, especially on Celebrity Jeopardy.
2: He did, yeah. Daryl Hammond is today 71 years old today.
4: $69. Oh. Okay, that wasn't your score.
5: Well, 69 is how I scored with your mother last night.
2: Oh, wow.
5: Your mother's a screamer.
4: For your information, my mother's in a nursing home in Alberta, Canada.
5: Oh, she was nursing it all right. Lucky day.
2: Yeah, so there you go.
5: I'll take the rapists for $200.
2: Oh.
4: That's therapists.
2: All right, so that's his dirty Sean Connery there with Daryl Hammond.
3: He is
2: very
3: fun.
2: Good.
3: Those were his hysterical.
2: Those were some great sketches. 71 years old today. And by the way, now when Don Pardo passed away, he is the announcer on SNL. So you hear
3: I didn't know that.
2: He kind of says who the guest host is and says, you know, now, you know, blah, blah, blah. And he does that opening for SNL. So you don't see him, but you still hear him. 71 years old. All right, let's see. I'll try to read a few more quickly, but definitely we're going to have to go into overtime, folks, today. I'm sorry. Kim Wayans was on Allison. It's the first season of The Cosby Show spinoff, A Different World. She was on in Living Color, and she's part of the Wayans family.
3: She is funny.
2: Keenan Ivory Wayans, Damon Wayans, Sean Wayans, Marlon Wayans, and the aunt of Damon Wayans Jr. She's from New York. She's very funny. She's
3: hysterical.
2: Great. Yeah. Happy birthday. Let's see. She's 65. Actor, TV host Nick Cannon is 46. And Christine, we'll have to get to more, okay? I know.
3: Yes. How many kids does Nick Cannon have? About 12?
2: Nick Cannon, let's see.
3: Is it 10 or 12?
2: 12.
3: All right.
2: Well, Christine's right on the money there with the number of children.

0: He's busy.
1: He's very busy. Very busy in hosting and in children. All right. 559, traffic and weather in the nines. 93 North, crash cleared near the Logan Express. Northbound Expressway busy, Adams Street to Southampton Street. Route 3, a little busy in Braintree. Weather for today, a blend of sun and clouds. Some areas could have a brief sprinkle, a high today of 69.
2: ABC News, I'm Sherry. Preston, Florida, Alabama, Mississippi, all preparing for a very late first hurricane of the season. Isaias expected to make landfall tomorrow into Saturday. President Trump back in Texas, campaigning for Senate candidate Ken Paxton again. His rally in San Antonio last night, though, was interrupted several times by hecklers and protesters. Krista Pike, who survived two shots of a lethal drug meant to execute her in Tennessee's death chamber, is awake and talking as her attorneys ask that her sentence be commuted to life in prison. Here's ABC's Faith Abube.
3: There could be another order that's issued to execute her, and that is something that would have to come from the Tennessee Supreme Court. So it seems like this is going to have to go through the court system before we figure out what's next. But again, all executions in the state of Tennessee have now been halted for the rest of the year pending this review. And so this may just be the beginning.
2: The FBI says it stopped a terror attack by a teenager who intended to shoot up the Mall of America. This is ABC News. As the investigation ramps up into how Cornell University responded to allegations of rape at a frat house in 2024, ABC News Chief Investigative Correspondent Aaron Katursky says we're hearing now more from both sides.
4: With growing protests at Cornell University, we're hearing from an attorney for Gilio Lopes, one of the fraternity brothers. Jane Doe is accused of rape, who is still a student on campus.
5: There was no evidence whatsoever that Gilio had non-consensual sex.
4: Lopes' lawyer addressing claims Jane Doe was incapacitated by drugs and alcohol that night. We asked Jane Doe's attorney about Gilio Lopes' recollection of that night.
6: Obviously, what are they going to say? It was consensual.
4: Jane Doe's attorney told us she has been getting threats, but he described her as fearless and determined to make college campuses safer for women.
2: A sign of just how hot the housing market in San Francisco is. A home there just sold for $15 million, but that is nearly double the asking price. I'm Sherry Preston, ABC News.
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10: 55 degrees outside our South Shore studios at 6:02. Meteorologist Rob Gilman says sun to some clouds. That could be a brief morning sprinkle around a gusty breeze. 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Good morning. I'm Christine James. Now, here's what's happening. The former director of Plymouth Public Schools Food Services Program sentenced in Boston federal court for a long-running fraud scheme. 64-year-old Patrick Van Cott received a six-month jail sentence to be followed by 2 years of supervised release, also ordered to pay a $2,000 fine and restitution to be determined later. Van Cott pleaded guilty in May to one count of theft concerning programs receiving federal funding and two counts of wire fraud. Boston U.S. Attorney Leah Foley says that while Van Cott was director of Plymouth Public Schools Food Services, he purchased food and kitchen equipment through the school department with federal funds and used them in his Snack Shack restaurant he owned in Barnstable. Equipment he purchased included two refrigerators, a freezer, and a convection oven. He also purchased $3,000 worth of premium burgers he sold at his restaurant. Authorities say Van Cott directed school cafeteria workers to slice deli meat that he then later used at the restaurant.
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10: 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Leverage the power of St. Anne's local lending advantage at their newly opened lending center, 55 Long Pond Road in Plymouth, NMLS number 525435. 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Rockland Town Administrator Doug Lapp giving updates on the town's new fire station and the Union Point project. The mixed-use development, which will include residence, commercial, and retail space, being built on the site of the former South Weymouth Naval Air Station. Development on the Rockland portion of the site can't move forward until supply issues with the Abington-Rockland Joint Waterworks System are addressed. Here's Doug Lapp.
0: The developer and the Joint Waterworks are working with engineering firms and consultants to help explore every option that's available, and then determine, you know, who has what responsibility to, you know, help fund different initiatives. But ultimately, there, you know, we need to find more water from other sources because there's just not sufficient capacity coming out of the wells in the Joint Waterworks.
10: Progress with Rockland's new fire station headquarter, Church Street, on the other hand, that is moving forward.
0: But the design is going very well. We're getting close to 90% completion on the design and the construction documents. And as I mentioned, later in the winter, we'll be going out to bid.
10: Lapp said that the residents won't likely see another update on the fire station project until the town goes out to bid for construction in the winter. He also shared when the next update for the Union Point project would come.
0: I know there's a meeting at the Abington and Rockland Joint Waterworks where the developers will be there to further discuss some of the planning on the water issues. So we'll just have to keep monitoring that and support them as we can.
10: And now that meeting next week, that's October 14th, that meeting is at 4 p.m. Well, a wide array of offerings available this morning for the Veterans Food Drive-Thru.
9: We had some nice meats, frozen strawberries. There's going to be a lot of fresh vegetables like the lettuce and the cucumbers and the squashes because the farm down in Plymouth has got a lot of stuff. So, and then the regular pantry boxes, the regular treats, and there's always a surprise. And the reason it's a surprise is because I have no idea what I'm getting. So that makes it a surprise for everyone.
10: Veterans Voice co-host Craig Wolf says the event is free and it's open to the public.
9: It's for veterans, family, friends, the general public, because Greg and I aren't that smart. There's no registration. What would we do if we wrote it down? First of all, we'd write it down wrong. Second of all, it would hold up the line. And third of all, they would think we were ridiculous. So all you do is you say, how many people in the family and how many families, and we fill the car up. Doesn't matter. We fill the car up anyway. So our key drive is we want people to come down and get food for their neighbors who can't get out, because that's the person hurting the most. You know, they don't have a car, they don't have a grandkid, they don't have a great uncle that lives in Paris. So that person really needs the food more than anyone.
10: Those interested in participating in the Veterans Food Drive-Thru asked to be in line by 9 a.m., that's this morning, right in front of our WATD studios, 130 Enterprise Drive here in Marshfield. The line will open between 9:45 and 10 a.m. and will continue until that food runs out. Well, the Powder Point Bridge in Duxbury is not eligible for the National Register of Historic Places. That's the determination by the Federal Highway Administration that was spelled out in a letter to Duxbury town officials this week. The Save Powder Point Bridge Citizens Group had requested the federal government list the bridge as historic. They also wanted to be named as a consultant as part of a plan to design and rebuild the bridge. The agency declined listing the bridge as historic, but accepted the group's request to be a consultant. The original wooden bridge, built in 1891, that was destroyed by fire in 1985. A new timber bridge was built the following year, that was in 1986. In a letter, the Highway Administration wrote that the existing bridge is not the original and does not meet federal guidelines to be determined as historical. Town currently working with MassDOT to design and rebuild the deteriorating bridge. Many in town want the bridge rebuilt with wood to keep its character, but the state is balking at that proposal, saying that a wooden span is not feasible and that a concrete and steel bridge would last indefinitely with little maintenance. Select board scheduled to further discuss the matter at the October 19th meeting.
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1: All right, 6:09 on your Thursday morning, and we're seeing building volume on the expressway from Adams Street up to Andrews Square. About 20 minutes, Brain Street to Boston, Route 3. Slowing down after Route 18 as you make your way up into Braintree, 93 North, slow in Braintree, getting onto the expressway. 24 North delay, start in the Brockton area around, you've got a little bit of a pocket first, 140 to 44, and then again from 123 in Brockton past 139 in Stoughton. No delays, 44, 495, or down at the Cape Bridges. Traffic on the nines every morning. Traffic emergencies when they happen on WATD. Now the updated South Shore weather.
10: And thank you very much, Rob. According to our chief meteorologist, Rob Gilman, today, sun to some clouds, a brief morning sprinkle around a gusty breeze. Your high 72 tonight, clearing, seasonable. The low overnight, 48 to 55. And tomorrow, plenty of bright sunshine, breezy and cooler. You're looking at a high of 66 degrees. Right now, 56 degrees outside our South Shore studios. 610, that's local news. I'm Christine James. Sending it back to Rob Hackelow right here on 95.9 WATD.
1: Thank you, Christine. Good Thursday morning, everyone. Welcome to South Shore's Morning News. Great to have you here. We're going to be with you till 10 o'clock in the morning. Audrey will be in at that time. And you on that text line at any time. Kim and Ed checking in from the farm in Pembroke on this Thursday morning. Kim and Ed, thank you so much for the text on the text line there at 781-837-4900. That's our text line. It comes right into the station, 781-837-4900. All right, so we do have some unfinished business. If you are just joining us, we did not finish the celebrity birthdays. In fact, I didn't even get into the out of the regular celebrities, let alone the local celebrities. So we've got some business to take care of. Christine, thankfully, she is on the panel.
10: Yeah, yes, I am. I guess we spent too much time on our bad accents.
1: We
10: it's
1: did.
10: Fun, though.
1: I did. I started too much on Paul Hogan, who has a birthday today.
10: Oh, yeah, you got to do it. You got to go with your soul sometimes.
1: You got to go. You got to go. I mean,
10: that's it.
1: Paul
10: Hurry,
1: he's 87 years old, for God's sake. So I got to play that scene. I got to play.
10: I mean,
1: that's
10: even
1: not
10: hit
1: a knife.
10: All right. And roll those Subaru commercials, too, the Outbacks.
1: Oh, the Outback. 87 years old for Paul Hogan. Chevy Chase was 83. Sigourney Weaver, 77. Cool in the gang. Robert Cool Bell is 76. Daryl Hammond is 71. And we got some more here to get to.
10: Okay.
1: You're going to like this guy.
10: I'm sure.
1: He's local. Born in Cambridge, Massachusetts. Matt Damon.
10: Oh, today's his birthday. I do like him.
1: Matt Damon, yeah.
10: Love all those Bourne movies. I love Good Will Hunting. Another favorite movie.
1: Yeah, he and his good buddy, Ben Affleck.
10: Ben Affleck.
1: Another good local guy. They wrote and starred in Good Will Hunting, which won them an Academy Award. Think about that. For Best Original Screenplay, this is 1997. And the Golden Globe Award for Best Screenplay. And then, as you mentioned, I loved the Bourne franchise. I really, really love those movies. Jason Bourne, he was in the Oceans trilogy, those movies. Let's see. Was he in... he was in the... Remember, he was the astronaut stranded on Mars in The Martian?
10: Mm-hmm.
1: Saving Private Ryan, The Departed, Contagion, Interstellar, Oppenheimer. That's right.
10: I forgot about that.
1: And then, gosh sakes, the big movie right now, he's Odysseus, right? Matt Damon.
10: Oh, Odyssey. That's right. Wow.
1: So you talk about this guy, just amazing.
10: Everywhere but Star Trek.
1: Oh, yeah, I don't think he's been in Star Trek, Ben Affleck or Matt Damon, but they should. Matt Damon is 56 years old today. 56 years old. He also has that fun play there with Jimmy Kimmel where... You know, he always tries to get on his talk show, and they never have time for him, so that's kind of fun. He came onto the set inside the Trojan horse, which was a fun scene as well. But here he is with his good buddy Ben Affleck having some fun. Let's play a bit here from Matt Damon, 56 years old.
13: Hi, I'm Matt Damon,
14: and
13: this is Ben Affleck.
14: Thank you.
13: Maybe we could talk about some other fun stuff, like stories from the set of The Bourne Identity, or any of the other hit movies that I've been.
14: Or we could talk about stories from the movie Argo, which won Best Picture. And that's just what happened. I'm not
13: Or we could talk about Good Will Hunting. We could talk about who did the bulk of the writing. Kind of answer
14: sure.
13: that one.
14: That's a good idea. Or you could learn about things that are actually true, like how incredibly short Matt Damon is.
13: Or the fact that Ben's left eye twitches every time you say the word Geely.
1: Okay. There you go.
15: Isn't he smart, too? Didn't he go to Harvard?
1: I think he did. Yes.
15: And he's a girl dad. He's got a bunch of daughters. I love that.
1: Yeah. I mean, he's really, you know, bright, good, talented guy. So, yeah. Happy birthday.
15: All those good running scenes in all those Bourne movies. Always running, you know, always jumping across rooftops and running through apartments in some unknown Middle Eastern country. Or East European. Have you noticed that?
1: Exactly.
15: And like I said, the doors are never locked.
1: The doors are never locked, so you can go straight through. You know, sometimes a family will be eating
15: dinner. Nobody throws anything at them.
1: Yeah.
15: Or screams.
1: It's
15: normal for a man to come running through their house while they're eating dinner and then, like, jump out the kitchen window.
1: It's so fun, and those stunts are amazing. And sometimes they really do these stunts to, like, you know, people like Tom Cruise or something. Here he is telling the story about Tom Cruise. He had dinner with Tom Cruise.
13: I was afraid of heights till I had dinner with Tom Cruise, like, years ago after he did that thing out of the building. I kind of cornered him and I said, hey, tell me about this. Like, I'm afraid of heights. How did you do this thing? He was like, because he really wanted to talk about it. He said, I've been dreaming of this shot for 15 years of this sequence, and finally I had a chance to do it. And I goes, well, so how did it come to pass? And he goes, okay. So I go to the safety guy. I tell him this is what I'm going to do. This one, I'm going to explain the whole gag to him.
16: Right.
13: The safety guy says, you can't do that. He goes, that's too dangerous. And I'm like, uh-huh. And he goes, so I get another safety guy.
1: Okay. There you go. Yeah, if you want something done, that's how you do it. All right. Happy birthday, Matt Damon, 56 years old. Singer, this guy is very talented. You like, he's from Hawaii, right? Bruno Mars?
15: I do like Bruno Mars.
1: Seems like a very talented, nice guy.
15: And great, I like, singer. What was that, Uptown?
1: Oh, yeah, that's a good one,
15: was
1: too.
15: Wasn't that banned here for a while?
1: Probably.
15: Yeah.
1: Yeah.
15: Another reason to play it.
1: Singer, songwriter, record producer, dancer. Raised in Honolulu, and he gained recognition in Hawaii as a child. He had a great impersonation of Elvis Presley, this young Bruno Mars, and he moved to Los Angeles to pursue a musical career in 2003, and it's worked out for him. Do we have a little of Uptown Funk? We can play it here. That's Mark Ronson featuring Bruno Mars. That's a good one as well.

0: It is a good one, isn't it?
1: Fun to dance to.
0: Yeah. And then
1: you can't only dance to Village People, Rob.
0: No, that's true. And then the big hit song that was on the radio as well from the what was that, Bruno Mars and Lady Gaga, that Die With a Smile. That was on the radio all the time.
1: That's right.
0: It's another Bruno Mars. So good stuff. Happy birthday. He today is 41 years old today. There he is, yeah. Okay.
1: Hitting those high notes.
0: And Angus T. Jones has a birthday today, 33. Remember him? He was a little kid on Jake Harper and Two and a Half Men. That was little Angus T. Jones.
1: Oh, okay.
0: Remember,
1: sounds like an 80-year-old guy.
0: Angus
1: who
0: T. Jones.
1: Play something in The Hobbit.
0: Yeah, with a spittoon. All right. Angus T. Jones, and then became the highest-paid child star in TV at the age of 17 when his Two and a Half Men contract guaranteed him $7.8 million over the next two seasons. Not bad work if you can get it. Later on, I think at one point he said he didn't want to appear, though. He said he'd been baptized in 2012 and called the show filth, saying it conflicted with his religious views. Later on, though, they would come back together, though. I don't know if it was the money.
1: I know. I never watched that show.
0: No, I didn't.
1: Too much Tiger Blood.
0: Yeah. I for some reason, I just didn't get into it. But
1: Charlie
0: anyway,
1: Sheen just bugs me.
0: Angus T. Jones is 33 years old.
1: In a nutshell.
0: All right, let's see. Local birthdays. Let's get him in, Christine.
1: Okay.
0: All right, let's see.
1: He's turning into a half an hour.
0: I know. That guy's going to be so mad. All right, let's see. All right. Oh, yeah. Ed from Plymouth said, why are the birthdays still on? Shoot. Okay. He's on to me. All right. Let me go real fast here. Ed Donatio, our good friend Ed from Plymouth. You'll appreciate this. Ed from Whitman has a birthday today. One of our great listeners, Ed Donatio. Nancy DeGravio Smith from Weymouth. Jennifer Valerio from Hanover. Steve Ryerson from Hanover. Peter Bravo from Hingham. George Wichter, originally from Marshfield, now moved out of state. And also a good friend, did some work briefly here, worked with him in the traffic center. Ian Gordon has a birthday today.
1: Happy birthday, Ian. I know
0: from
1: Ian.
0: From Greenwich, Connecticut. Good guy.
1: Nice guy.
0: All right. And that's our world-famous list of celebrity birthdays long version. Thank you, Christy.
1: Thank you, Rob.

0: in trouble here. All right, 619 in the morning. Let's get a check of traffic and weather. 495 North, we got a crash on the off-ramp to 95 in Mansfield. So watch out for that. 24 slow, 140 to 44. And then again from 123 in Brockton to 139 in Stoughton. 93 North is slow in Braintree. Route 3, that's starting to get busier now. Yeah, before Route 18 up into Braintree. And the expressway is slow from Furnace Brook to Southampton Street. 22 minutes, Braintree to Boston. Traffic on the nines every morning. Traffic emergencies when they happen on WATD. Now the updated South Shore weather. And let's get the details now. 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So for today, we are going to have a blend of clouds and sun. Some areas could have a risk of a brief shower or sprinkle. Otherwise, mostly dry, sun mixing with a few clouds, the high near 70 to 72. Tonight, few clouds, low 48. Tomorrow, sun, some clouds. Friday's high 66. And for Saturday, sun, a few clouds, a high near 64. Right now, outside our studio in Marshfield, we're at 56 degrees at the weather station, WATD. Coming up next, we'll have an update on the morning sports, including local action with Brendan.
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0: 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Well, let's see. Baseball, let's get to the Major League playoffs. And we can tell you certainly some of the matchups have been decided now following last night's games. We had the Rays beating the Yankees 4-3. So Tampa Bay sweeps. They win 3-0. So the Rays move on. The Yankees are done. The Dodgers beating the Braves 4-1. They win that series 3-1. Dodgers move on. Brewers beating the Padres 3-1, so Milwaukee moves on. They win that series 3-1. The only series we're waiting on still is the Guardians-White Sox series. The Guardians beat the White Sox 9-3 last night, and the White Sox lead the series 2-1 in this best of five. Let's see, game four will be tonight in Chicago. That will be at 8 o'clock. The Bruins will be back in action tonight. They host the Utah Mammoth at 7. And Thursday night football, the 2-2 Dallas Cowboys host the 0-4 Tampa Bay Buccaneers. That'll be at 8:15. Now, South Shore Sports, here's Brendan Connolly.
2: That's right, guys. We had ourselves another great day of highlights here on the South Shore. Even had one athlete accomplish a historic feat. Let's change it up and begin with golf. In the Patriot League, Nick Ambrold fired a hole-in-one at Plymouth Country Club, leading North Quincy to a 229-238 win over Plymouth North. Meanwhile, Hingham captured the Patriot League title once again, defeating Duxbury 243-264. Hanover defeated Scituate in a nail-biter, winning 248-251. Pembroke knocked off Quincy, winning 237-256. In the South Shore League, Carver eked out a 133-127 win over Abington. On the boys' soccer circuit, Plymouth South cruised to a 2-0 victory over North Quincy. West Bridgewater defeated Opotequit, winning 3-1. Drew Spadea had two goals for the Wildcats. Rockland fell in its match with East Boston, losing 3-0. On the girls' side, Sophia Holm continued her great season with two goals, leading West Bridgewater to a 3-1 win over Opotequit. In the field hockey world, Duxbury shut out Marshfield 3-0. Hanover coasted by Pembroke, winning 5-0. Milton registered an impressive victory, defeating Walpole 2-1. Allie Drain sniped the game winner for the Wildcats. In volleyball news, North Quincy defeated crosstown rival Quincy 3-1. And lastly, West Bridgewater swept Opponequit, winning by the final score of 3-0. Looking for some football action tonight? Keep it tuned to WATD for a Patriot League matchup. Plymouth North will take on Whitman Hansen. Kickoff is scheduled for 7 o'clock. You can hear that game on WATD Plus tonight. Brendan Connolly, WATD Sports.
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0: 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The South Shore's Morning News. I'm Rob Hacklow with the morning team. 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And we'll be up on YouTube Live after 7. And then later on, Bob Taravecchia from Coastal Heritage Bank. He comes in on Thursdays. He'll be joining us after the 8 o'clock news, 95.9 WATD. We have the 6:30 news with Christine James coming up. We'll get you updated on the morning's top stories. And next half hour on a Thursday, just before 7, we'll have our South Shore Revolutionary War Minute with our great contributor, a lover of history, John Galuzzo. He'll be joining us coming up at 6:56 with his great feature, the South Shore Rev War Minute. That's coming up next half hour on WATD. 6:29, WATD traffic and weather on the 9s. Northbound on the expressway, 23 minutes end to end, slow from Furnace Brook up towards Southampton Street. Route 3 northbound is slowing down Between Derby and Route 18, as you make your way up into Braintree, 24 northbound is slow, 140 to 44. And then again, coming up from Brockton, you've got delays from Route 27 up past 139. 93 south is slow near Route 24, 128's heavy, 95 to 109.

0: 9. And not too bad down at the Cape, just some building volume getting on at the Bourne Bridge. South Shore weather. Sun to some clouds, a brief AM sprinkle around, a gusty breeze, a high 72 tonight, clearing, seasonable, lows 48 to 55 tomorrow. Plenty of bright sunshine, breezy and cooler, the high on Friday, 66. Right now, outside our studio in Marshfield, we are at 56 degrees. Good morning. It is 6:30.
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2: 56 degrees outside our South Shore studios at 6:30. Meteorologist Rob Gilman says sun to some clouds, a brief morning sprinkle around, a gusty breeze, and your high today, 72. 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Good morning. I'm Christine James. Now, here's what's happening. President Trump stumping in San Antonio for candidates.
3: Less than a month until the midterm, stumping for GOP Senate candidate Ken Paxton and others. But at least 12 times, Trump's speech was interrupted by protesters who were escorted out of the arena.
4: If there are any more paid protesters, please raise your hand and get the hell out of here.
2: And measles back.
3: Pennsylvania, the state with the highest amount of measles cases, is reporting 74 new ones since Monday alone. Dr. Dimitri Kaskalakis, who publicly resigned from the CDC last year over high-profile firings at the agency, tells ABC News.
5: There are more and more people in the United States who are unvaccinated, and that, frankly, is driven by some of the mis- and disinformation.
2: That's ABC. An Arkansas man arrested and charged for allegedly threatening two Massachusetts members of Congress. 62-year-old David Zerniak was arrested yesterday by the FBI in Arkansas. He'll appear in Boston federal court at a later date. Zerniak indicted by a federal grand jury in Boston on two counts of interstate transmission of threatening communications. U.S. Attorney out of Boston, Leah Foley, says that Zerniak left threatening voice messages for two Bay State members of Congress. They were not identified in those messages. Zerniak took issue with their stance on immigration. In one message, Zerniak wrote that if an illegal immigrant harmed his family, the Congress member and his family would, quote, pay the consequences. The other message threatened that the next time the Congress member stood at a podium, quote, you better duck. Foley said that threats of violence against elected officials are not protected speech. They are federal crimes. Boston FBI Special Agent in Charge Ted Dock says that Zerniak's rhetoric crossed the line into that alleged criminal conduct. Two major projects in Rockland, are underway. Our Christian Maitrey has more on this story.
6: Rockland Town Administrator Doug Lapp provided some updates on some ongoing projects in town. Progress on the mixed-use development at the site of the former South Weymouth Naval Air Base has hit somewhat of a roadblock. Development of the Rockland portion of the site can't move forward until water supply issues are addressed, Lapp explains.
7: Lack of capacity. There's a significant drought in this area. We're under a DEP order. Our reservoirs have never been so low, so we just currently don't have the capacity. And I know that the developers are working closely with the Joint Water Works to come up with other solutions to increase capacity, and we'll do everything we can to support everyone in that endeavor.
6: On the other hand, Lapp said that progress on the town's new fire station headquarters has been moving along.
7: This amount that we authorized borrowing today is to continue to fund the progress that we're making thus far, which is all the design, all the engineering, and then the beginning phases of construction.
6: The Rockland Select Board authorized the borrowing of $12.7 million for the fire station project at last Tuesday's meeting. Lapp said that residents shouldn't expect another update on the fire station until the town goes out to bid for construction.
7: I don't anticipate another update probably until maybe around the new year when we're going out to bid, and we'll have some hard deadlines to share then. So I'd say maybe early winter on the fire station.
6: Developers of the project at Union Point will be meeting with Rockland and Abington's Joint Board of Water Commissioners on October 14th to discuss the water supply issue. Reporting from Rockland, Christian Maitrey, WATD News.
8: Here in the wild suburbs of Massachusetts, we observe a rare creature in its natural habitat, a distracted parallel parker.
9: I barely touched him.
8: But the damage is done. The rear bumper now resembles a crumpled accordion. Nearby, another victim of modern life. Ah, yes, the feral shopping cart attack. 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
2: 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Head to Plymouth for the annual Harvest Festival, October 24th and 25th at the Town Hall Green. Enjoy food, live music, pumpkin painting, and more, and that is all weekend long. Well, State Senator Dylan Fernandes is seeking re-election to serve the Plymouth and Barnstable District. He tells WATD News one of his accomplishments, saving two mental health facilities.
11: One of the first things that the state was trying to do when I took office was close our mental health facility for our district. I saved it. I saved the Pocasset Mental Health Facility. And they were also trying to close the Pappas Children's Hospital. And I took to the Senate floor and I secured an over $20 million amendment to save that children's hospital on the South Shore so that our kids can get that care.
2: And Senator Fernandes said he sponsored a bill to have school districts be reimbursed for transportation.
11: One of the first things that the state was trying to do when I took office was close our mental health facility for our district. I saved it. I saved the Pocasset Mental Health Facility. And they were also trying to close the Pappas Children's Hospital. And I took to the Senate floor and I...
2: And that sounds like the same thing. We'll get the correct cut out for you later. Meanwhile, Senator Dylan Fernandes' entire interview, it's on our website, 959WATD.com. Well, another Veterans Food drive-through going to be held this morning right in front of the WATD studios here in Marshfield.
12: For the last 6 or 8 years, we've been doing the free food drive out of WATD studios in Marshfield. We got cookies. We got Oreos, we got chips, we got Frito-Lays, we got, oh my gosh, we got stuff. October 8th, which is the second Thursday of the month, so it kind of comes early because I think the first one's the first, so don't get goofed up. It's October 8th, second Thursday, 130 Enterprise Drive in Marshfield at the lovely WATD Studios, which actually are lovely.
2: And that's Veterans Voice co-host Craig Wolf saying those who are looking to take part need to be in line early, and that's this morning.
12: Please line up before 9 o'clock because the line opened, I think we were done by almost 9:30. So get there at 8:30 or 9 o'clock, line up. You can sing a few songs while you're waiting. A goon squad will get everything ready.
2: Now the line will open between 9:45 and 10 a.m. and will continue until the food runs out. The event is free. It's open to the public. No registration is required, and they usually have pet food as well. We'll be back. We're going to take a look at traffic and weather together right after this from the Downtown Waterfront District.
13: 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Join us for the annual Harvest Festival on October 24th and 25th from 10 a.m. to 2 p.m. at Plymouth Town Hall Green. 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
0: 6:39 and taking a look at the ride on the expressway northbound. That's heavy and slow from Furnace Brook all the way up towards Columbia Road. Route 3 on the northbound side slows down after Derby Street in Hingham up to the split. 24 is slow at 140, and then more delays coming up out of Brockton from Route 27 up towards 93. 93 is sluggish out of Braintree over to Ponkapog. 128 is heavy 95 to 109. And down the Cape, seeing a little bit of a slowdown at the Sagamore and Bourne getting on Cape. 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Injured? 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Call early before it's too late. 617-444-7777. 617-444-7777. Traffic on the nines every morning. Traffic emergencies when they happen on WATD. Now the updated South Shore weather.
14: At the Blue Hill Observatory, pleasant start, 54 degrees, a dew point up to 52, with a breeze now from the southwest, 13 gusting to 23 miles an hour, the barometer 29.81 inches falling off. While yesterday turned out really nice into the mid-60s, warmer today, sunshine, some clouds will move in for a while, and a couple of light showers now over the Berkshires are mainly falling apart through the Worcester area toward Greater Boston and the South Shore. I can't rule out a passing sprinkle as we head toward noontime, though you'll notice the breeze getting gusty with the sunshine returning, a high of 72. Tonight, clearing, seasonable, low 48 to 52. Tomorrow, blue sky, bright sunshine with a breeze, a little cooler, high in the mid and upper 60s. Saturday, sunshine, a few clouds, a high of 64. Sunday, clouding up, a high of 68. I'd expect a bit of rain or a shower from Hurricane Isis is now moving up toward the Gulf Coast, and while there won't be much wind from it, we can see a little rain at times later Sunday night into the holiday. Temperature near 70. Next weather in just 10 minutes. For WATD, I'm meteorologist Rob Gilman.
2: And right now we're looking at 56 degrees outside our South Shore studios, 641. That's local news. I'm Christine James, sending it back to Rob Hackelow right here. Where else? 95.9 WATD.
0: Got it. The South Shore's morning news. 95.9 FM everywhere in the Odyssey app will be up on YouTube after 7. Text line is available if you want to connect into the show. 781-837-4900. Good morning to Kim and Ed and Pete and Ed and Plymouth for checking in on the text line. 781-837-4900. Bob Taravecchia will be in at 8. Later on, we have Dr. John Hayes at 9:22. This half hour, we will be having our South Shore Rev War Minute with our great lover of history, John Galuzzo, coming up before 7. All right, let's see. Political forums? Any more political forums coming up, Christine?
2: Well, thank you very much. Yes, tonight.
0: Tonight!
2: I get to go home, take a nap, and come back.
0: Wow.
2: And it will the 7th Plymouth District.
0: Okay.
2: And that is currently the seat of State Rep. Allison Sullivan, Republican, her challenger.
0: Ooh.
2: And that is Rosemary Ohana Hill.
0: Ooh.
2: That's from 7 to 8 tonight. If you've got a question for the candidates,
0: yeah.
2: Send them in by noontime today.
0: By noontime today. Yeah, I know. I've been seeing what's going on. It looks like there's some discussion about attendance records. We'll see if that comes up in the forum tonight. I certainly have seen Allison Sullivan Almeida's her opponent, yeah, making some questions about, you know, if she's showing up. So we'll see if they battle on that topic. How have been the forums so far?
2: They've been good.
0: I mean, it's been great. I love that all the candidates come in, which is great, Christine.
2: They show up.
0: None have said they're not coming in, right?
2: No, they haven't.
0: Isn't that great? So, I mean, kudos to all the people running. Again, as you talk about, you're running for the job, you want to spend our money, show up and at least talk with your opponent.
2: Absolutely. You know, this not speaking, that's not,
0: yep.
2: You know, there's a couple people.
0: I want to control the narrative.
2: the local folks, they do show up, mm-hmm. which is great.
0: I'll send you a sound bite. No, you need to do an interview. You actually have to,
2: exactly.
0: I'm going to record something 97 times and then send it to you.
2: Right, I posted on Facebook. Yeah. No.
0: Sorry. Doesn't work. That's not how it goes. By the way, Monday's forum, one of the most popular so far. I just to let you know for the streaming numbers.
2: Oh, no. Okay, that was the 5th Plymouth District.
0: Yeah, a lot of attention.
2: Oh, good. Dave DeCoste and Lori Childs.
0: Yeah.
2: And then we also try to get, not only do the forums, but we have, I believe we have scheduled now every, in the past month and then through the end of this month, all the candidates in the forums will be on one-on-one here.
0: They get their solo.
2: So they get their solo to speak without, you know, just to tell people who they are.
0: Yeah.
2: So we try to give them two ways to show who they are.
0: Hey, how much fairer could you be than that?
2: Trying
0: right?
2: to.
0: There
2: well,
0: you go.
2: You know, some people will always complain no matter what you do.
0: That is true.
2: If you don't
0: true.
2: Skew a certain way.
0: Yeah. Yeah, you know, you're not given enough time. Hey, everybody's going to get an opportunity. You'll hear from them. And if you miss any of these live, you can go back and listen.
2: Online.
0: So, great,
2: exactly.
0: You know, so that's how it works.
2: Hey, it's tough to run for office. I give everybody credit.
0: Oh, yeah, exactly. There are many, many, many people that would never, ever do it, you know, that would say, you know, that's not for me. So I'm not going to pretend that it's an easy job or it's, you know, as you know, running, you're definitely run through, especially with social media. You got to, you know, there's a lot of stuff now that comes up. So you got a lot of things to do. All right. So we'll see you, of course, as we get towards the election night. So make sure you tune into the forum. That'll be tonight. Special Thursday night forum. Christine's even coming back for it. So that'll be.
2: Why, thank you so much.
0: Thursday tonight at 7 on WATD. So get those questions. And again, that's which 7th?
2: It's the 7th Plymouth District. Abington, Whitman, and three precincts in East Bridgewater.
0: Okay. All right. So anybody listening.
2: 1, 2, and 3.
0: In those areas, get a question, and if you have for those candidates, all right, and it could be used on the forum tonight, watdnews@gmail.com.
2: Mm-hmm.
0: All right, good stuff. 6:46 now on the South Shore's Morning News. Coming up, we'll get a check of the traffic and the weather, and then we'll get to the morning sports. We had some results last night from the playoffs for baseball, and I know some of you were very upset. I know I was, that the Yankees knocked us out. They swept us in the wild card playoffs. Well, the Yankees got swept. They lost in New York last night, losing to the Rays, who move on. I know many people said they were cheering for the Rays. The Rays are moving on. Who do you like in the baseball playoffs? We have the Dodgers punching their ticket. Also, the Milwaukee Brewers. We're still waiting on the results of the series. Still, they're going to be playing tonight, the Chicago White Sox and the Cleveland Guardians. We'll get to all of that coming up in the morning sports.
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0: 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Traffic and weather, we update it every 10 minutes on the 9s. Crash at the start of the ramp, 495 north, off-ramp to 95. Stop and go back to 140. Also secondary crash, 495 north, right at 95 in the breakdown lane. 24 is slow. Route 27 in Brockton up to 139 in Stoughton. Route 3 northbound delays start around Derby Street in Hingham up to the split. The expressway is slow as you make your way from Furnace Brook to Southampton Street. Down the Cape, a little busy getting up and over the Bourne Bridge. On Cape and 93 southbound is sluggish.

0: Early this morning, this is the kind of autumn day where you want to try and bring home the jacket you may need stepping outdoors. Sunshine giving way to some clouds for a while, even a brief morning sprinkle around, then the sun returns with a gusty breeze, a high of 72. It's really going to warm up later. Tonight, clearing, a low of 48 to 52. Tomorrow, nice. There'll be a breeze, plenty of bright sunshine, the high 66, a little cooler. Right into the long holiday weekend, Saturday, sun, a few clouds, a high of 64. Sunday, more clouds moving in, a high of 68. Next weather in just 10 minutes. For WATD, I'm meteorologist Rob Gilman.
1: Thanks, Rob. And right now, outside our studio, we are at 56 degrees at the weather station, WATD Sports Next.
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1: 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Back to work for your Bruins tonight. The Bruins will be hosting the Utah Mammoth. That'll be coming up tonight at, 7 o'clock at the Garden. Thursday night football, 2-2 Dallas Cowboys hosting the 0-4. Oh, boy, looking for their first win, the Tampa Bay Buccaneers. That's tonight at 8:15. Baseball playoffs, the Tampa Bay Rays beating the Yankees 4-3, and so they sweep the Yankees. The Rays reach the American League Championship Series for the first time since 2020. They're going to host the White Sox or the Guardians in the opener on Monday, as we're still waiting for that series to be decided, as was the Guardians beating the Chicago White Sox 9-3 in Game 3. And so let's see. Game 4 is tonight in Chicago. The White Sox lead 2-1 in the best-of-5 matchup. The Brewers advancing to the NLCS as they get a 3-1 win over the Padres to win their best-of-5 division series 3-1. And the Brewers will be getting a rematch with the Dodgers, who punched their ticket. They beat the Atlanta Braves 4-1 to clinch their NL division series. And that's our update on sports and WATD.
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1: 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We'll check in with John Galuzzo.
4: It was the summer of 1969, and Toby Gibson was taking the prettiest girl in school, Diane Lane, on their first official date. Toby's dad let him take his prized Ford LTD Country Squire, a beautiful vehicle with wood grain paneling, massive interior space, and a V8 engine, to the Marshfield Drive-In Theater. Toby was pulling out all the stops. Easy Rider was playing on the big screen that night, and Toby and Diane saw most of the movie. Of course, Toby was going to clean all the popcorn that had somehow found its way onto the floor before he returned his dad's car. But when the movie ended, Toby wasn't thinking about that just yet, or about much of anything, really. A love struck Toby's head was still up in the clouds. Amidst first love's fog, Toby forgot to unhook the speaker from the car, pulled away, and came crashing back to earth as that speaker smashed through the driver's side window of his father's country squire. I guess it's true what

0: The song says, love hurts.
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3: It was March 1776. In the last days before the British evacuation of Boston, Peter Oliver, a man who had stood at the summit of royal power in Massachusetts, rode south through the countryside. His destination, Middleborough. Oliver was the colony's last chief justice under British rule, wealthy, well-connected, and certain that resistance to Parliament was not liberty, but rebellion. He was also no distant Boston official. Along the Nemasket River, near today's Oliver Mill Park and the Oliver Estate on Plymouth Street, he had built an industrial landscape, a forge, a slitting mill, sawmill, grist mill, cider mill, blacksmith shop, and anchor shop. The water power of the river turned land into wealth. It was a complicated neighborhood. Oliver's enterprises employed local labor that tied Middleborough to Atlantic commerce and imperial markets. Yet they also concentrated power in the hands of a royal official whose political loyalties grew unacceptable to many of his neighbors. By 1774, Oliver's acceptance of a crown-funded judicial salary made him a target. The Massachusetts General Court impeached him. He refused to abandon royal authority, and growing pressure forced him from Middleborough to Boston. Now, in March 1776, with the British preparing to leave, Oliver returned one last time. According to later accounts, he came to recover valuables, among them a silver sugar box. It was not a casual visit. It was a farewell to a place where he had invested money, influence, and ambition, a place he would never again call home. Oliver sailed with the Loyalist Exodus to Halifax and then went on to England. In exile, he wrote bitterly of what he called that infernal Hydra Rebellion. Massachusetts later named him in the 1778 Banishment Act, formalizing the separation that had already taken place. His Middleborough property did not vanish. The Commonwealth confiscated it. Oliver Hall, the larger house, was later destroyed. The smaller Oliver House remains at the present-day Oliver Estate, while the industrial site survives in memory at Oliver Mill Park. Peter Oliver was not simply a villain or a victim. He was a neighbor whose choices tied the British Empire to Middleborough and then made him an exile from it. I'm John Galuzzo, and this has been your South Shore Rev War Minute on 95.9 WATD. 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
2: 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We'll check in with Christine James, get you updated on the morning's top stories at 7:02. We'll have ABC News right up at 7. And later in the 7 o'clock hour, as we do on Thursday mornings at 7:40, we'll have our See Plymouth segment, what's going on in Plymouth County. Keiko Oral will join us at 7:41. 6:59 WATD traffic and weather on the 9s. Route 3 on the northbound side getting reports of a crash before Route 18 in Weymouth. We're seeing delays around Derby Street as you make your way up towards that possible crash between Derby and Route 18, then heavy up into Braintree. Northbound expressway is filled in from Braintree up towards Southampton Street. 24 North is slow. Route 27 in Brockton up to 139. 93 is slow out of Braintree over to Canton. 128, 795 to 109. And seeing delays at both Cape bridges getting on Cape. South Shore weather for today. We'll have sun giving way to some clouds. A brief morning sprinkle around. Gusty breeze, 72. Tonight clearing, low 48 to 55. 56 now at 7.
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9: ABC News, I'm Sherry Preston. America bookended by hurricanes. ABC's Sophie Flay says the first hurricane of the Atlantic season.

0: is headed for landfall along the Gulf Coast tomorrow night.
1: Isaias is the first hurricane of the Atlantic season, tying a 121-year-old record for the latest forming first Atlantic hurricane of the season. Meanwhile, in the west, Hurricane Rachel is churning in the Pacific. Southern California could see heavy surf and potential flooding this weekend.
0: A Tennessee judge ordering evidence preserved in the case of Krista Pike, the convicted killer who survived two shots of execution drugs in Tennessee. Randy Spivey's her lawyer.
2: On Monday night, it was our understanding that Krista was brain dead and that life support would be removed the next day. But on Tuesday, to the shock of everyone, including me, including her team, and including the medical team, Krista woke up and began talking.
0: Apparently asking where she was, he says she is confused and now angry. This is ABC News. In Fort Worth, Texas, Opal Lee celebrated her 100th birthday this week. ABC's Michelle Franson has more on who she is and why she matters.
3: For decades, Texas icon Opal Lee made the Freedom Walk and pushed to make Juneteenth a holiday. The date, June 19, 1865, is when those enslaved in Galveston learned they were finally free. 2 years after President Abraham Lincoln issued the Emancipation Proclamation, Lee, at a celebration of the milestone, expressed she's thankful for every day and step.
4: I could do a holy dance.
3: In 2021, Lee was at the White House when President Biden signed the bill making Juneteenth a federal holiday. Michelle Franzen, ABC News.
0: If you've been booking hotel stays through Priceline, you may have been hit with unexpected fees. Reuters says the FTC is now looking into whether the site has been promising to send users to hotel websites to complete their transactions, but instead was sending them to a different site that tacked on extra charges. Sherry Preston, ABC News.
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7: 56 degrees outside our South Shore studios at 7:02. Meteorologist Rob Gilman says sun to clouds today, a brief morning sprinkle around, gusty breeze, your high 72. 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Good morning. I'm Christine James. Now here's what's happening. Former director of the Plymouth Public Schools Food Service Program sentenced in Boston federal court for a long-running fraud scheme. 64-year-old Patrick Van Cott receiving a six-month jail sentence to be followed by 2 years of supervised release. He was also ordered to pay a $2,000 fine and restitution to be determined later. Van Cott had pleaded guilty in May to one count of theft concerning programs receiving federal funding and two counts of wire fraud. Boston U.S. Attorney Leah Foley said that while Van Cott was director of Plymouth Public Schools Food Service, he purchased food and kitchen equipment through the school department with federal funds and used them in his Snack Shack restaurant he owned in Barnstable. Equipment he purchased included two refrigerators, a freezer, and a convection oven. He also purchased $3,000 worth of premium burgers he sold at his restaurant. Authorities say Van Cott directed school cafeteria workers to slice deli meat that he used at the restaurant.
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7: 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Rockland Town Administrator Doug Lapp giving updates on the town's new fire station and the Union Point project. The mixed-use development, which will include residents, commercial and retail space, being built on the site of the former South Weymouth Naval Air Station. Development on the Rockland portion of the site cannot move forward until supply issues with the Abington-Rockland Joint Waterworks are addressed. Here's Doug Lapp.
10: The developer and the Joint Waterworks are working with engineering firms and consultants to help explore every option that's available, and then determine, you know, who has what responsibility to, you know, help fund different initiatives. But ultimately, there, you know, we need to find more water from other sources because there's just not sufficient capacity coming out of the wells in the Joint Waterworks.
7: Progress with Rockland's new fire station headquartered Church Street, on the other hand, that, says Lapp, is moving forward.
10: The design is going very well. We're getting close to 90% completion on the design and the construction documents. And as I mentioned, later in the winter, we'll be going out to bid.
7: And he also shared when the next update for the Union Point project would come.
10: I know there's a meeting at the Abington and Rockland Joint Waterworks where the developers will be there to further discuss some of the planning on the water issues. So we'll just have to keep monitoring that and support them as we can.
7: Now, that meeting planned for October 14th to begin at 4 p.m. Well, lots of offerings available this morning. It's the Veterans Food Drive-Through taking place.
11: We had some nice meats, frozen strawberries. It's going to be a lot of fresh vegetables like the lettuce and the cucumbers and the squashes because the farm down in Plymouth has got a lot of stuff. So, and then the regular pantry boxes, the regular treats. And there's always a surprise. And the reason it's a surprise is because I have no idea what I'm getting. So that makes it a surprise for everyone.
7: So that is Veterans co-host Craig Wolfe. He says the event is free, and it is open to everyone who needs it.
11: Family, friends, the general public, because Greg and I aren't that smart. There's no registration. What would we do if we wrote it down? First of all, we'd write it down wrong. Second of all, it would hold up the line. And third of all, they would think we were ridiculous. So all you do is you say, how many people in the family and how many families, and we fill the car up. Doesn't matter. We fill the car up anyway. So our key drive is we want people to come down and get food for their neighbors who can't get out. Because that's the person hurting the most. You know, they don't have a car, they don't have a grandkid, they don't have a great uncle that lives in Paris. So that person really needs the food more than anyone.
7: And those interested in participating in the food drive-thru asked to be in line this morning by 9 a.m. right in front of our studios here, 130 Enterprise Drive in Marshfield. The line opens between 9:45 and 10 and will continue until the food runs out. They usually end up giving away about 10,000 pounds of food. Well, the Powder Point Bridge in Duxbury is not eligible for the National Register of Historic Places. That's determined by the Federal Highway Administration. It was spelled out in a letter to Duxbury Town officials this week. The Save Powder Point Bridge Citizens Group had requested the federal government list the bridge as historic. They also wanted to be named as a consultant as part of a plan to design and rebuild the bridge. Now, the Select Board is going to further discuss the matter at its October 19th meeting. We hope you join us tonight. It's a political forum. The race is for the 7th Plymouth District. We've got incumbent Republican Rep. Allison Sullivan Almeida, along with challenger Democrat Rosemary Ahana Hill, both in studio. I'll be moderating and joined by WATD reporter Tom Gorman and Monday Night Talk host Kevin Tachi asking questions. Video provided by Abington Cam. Now, the 7th Plymouth District includes Abington, Whitman, and three precincts in East Bridgewater. 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Traffic and weather next.
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14: Now, WATD traffic and weather on the nines.
15: Good morning. It is 7:09, and as we take a look at your Thursday drive, we did have a crash in the area
16: in between Derby and Route 18, but we're told it has cleared already. Okay, so they... all right, that's some good news. All right, so they got people out of there. They got that crash out of the way. It looks like the delays now start between Derby and Route 18 up into Braintree. Northbound on the expressway filled in from the Braintree split up towards Andrews Square. The drive time, 32 minutes from Braintree to Boston. Down the Cape, Route 3 southbound, that's slow approaching the Sagamore. 25 east is slow at the Bourne. Route 24 northbound delays start after Route 27 in Brockton up to 93. 93 is slow before Route 28 in Randolph over to Canton. 128's heavy, 95 to 109 in Dedham. Traffic on the nines every morning. Traffic emergencies when they happen on WATD. Now the updated South Shore weather.
17: Not nearly as chilly this morning. This is the kind of autumn day where you want to try and bring home the jacket you may need stepping outdoors. Sunshine giving way to some clouds for a while, even a brief morning sprinkle around, then the sun returns with a gusty breeze, a high of 72. It's really going to warm up later. Tonight, clearing, a low of 48 to 52. Tomorrow, nice. There'll be a breeze, plenty of bright sunshine, the high 66, a little cooler. And right into the long holiday weekend, Saturday, sun, a few clouds, a high of 64. Sunday, more clouds moving in, a high of 68. Next weather in just 10 minutes. For WATD, I'm meteorologist Rob Gilman.
7: Right now, 57 degrees outside our South Shore studio, 7-Eleven. That's local news. I'm Christine James. Sending it back to Rob Hackler right here, 95.9 WATD.
16: Christine, thank you so much. Here we go. 7 o'clock hour. The South Shore's morning news coming to you from Broadcast House here in Marshfield. We've got the YouTube feed fired up as well. WATD Radio on YouTube. 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Well, you heard that story. Yeah, that was the craziest story there with the Mr. Van Cott, the former director of the Plymouth Public School Food Services Program. A lot of things went missing, and also, as Christine mentioned, having the cafeteria workers do all that deli slicing for him, at least 9 pounds of deli turkey, 4.5 pounds of deli ham, which he would all bring down and sell at his snack shack. Yep, using your taxpayer dollars to run his own business, stole food, commercial kitchen equipment. I'm pretty sure. I don't remember. Didn't they have, like, a photo or something of him or someone driving, like, a piece of kitchen equipment over the Sagamore Bridge? I think that was part of this case. Snack Shack. Who runs the Snack Shack now? Is that still open? That's what I don't know. Sandy Neck Beach and Barnstable. I still think the Plymouth school system should have been given permission to own Snack Shack, and they could have students work at that. Let's see. So he's going to be going to prison, and we'll be paying some fines as well. Director. Imagine that. You build yourself up the director of food services, Plymouth Public Schools, 2003 until June 2025. And you always wonder, you know, someone comes in, you know, when do they start to, you know, a little bit here, take some napkins, you know, maybe some cutlery, some, you know, okay, fine, take a griddle here and there. But beginning in 2014, he started to operate that seasonal business, the Snack Shack on Sandy Neck Beach in Barnstable. And so defrauded the Plymouth Public Schools, took food and equipment purchased with funds, including USDA funds, and using it to run his business. Yike. Yikes, condiments, diced chicken, hot dogs, cooking oil, snacks, paper goods, and also said, I think he wanted premium burgers, right, as opposed to regular burgers. Didn't he pay for the premium burgers? He did. Okay. $3,000 in premium burger patties with school funds, which he intended to and did sell in menu items at the Snack Shack. So there you go. Anyway, they got him, but it's always, you know, you've got more of a waste of money, and then, you know, you wonder how long this goes, and you got, you know, everybody's always already over school systems, you know, for spending, and they need money here and there, and then you want the money to be used efficiently, and then this kind of thing just makes you so mad when you got money just being wasted and used in that way. Anyway, they got him, but probably after too long a time for Mr. Van Cott of Sandwich. All right, so let's see. What is it? Is this real too? Drake May doesn't believe, or is what? Why? Why is this? This makes me not want to like Drake May anymore. Do you guys also bother? Now, this is what I'm pretending. The longer we go on from these things, you know, if some people don't think about the atrocities of World War II, did they happen? Did Pearl Harbor happen? Was it just a conspiracy? Did FDR order the attack or allow the Japanese to attack Pearl Harbor? JFK killed by the government. You can have all kinds of conspiracies, and you can believe in them, and I suppose you can find anything you want on the internet, but until really it's proven otherwise, I think you'd have to go with the moon landing. Again, as I said, they launched a lot of rockets. Where did all those guys go? And, you know, why would they keep wasting money with rocket launches to send people to nowhere if it was all done in a Hollywood set? Why wouldn't they just say, hey, you know, it went and it was great and we went to the moon? But, okay, we'll play the story. Okay, so this is from what? Channel 25? All right, Boston 25. All right.
18: NASA is responding to a Boston 25 report about Drake May and comments he made this week about the moon landing. Got to be.
16: What was the reason? Why would that even come up?
18: Honest, this was not on my bingo cards for headlines today. As we reported last night, May was on a WEEI podcast this week where he said he didn't know about the moon landing.
16: All right.
18: He said he's not really sure if the U.S. went to the moon and that he is skeptical. Well, in just the last hour, this response from NASA Administrator Jared Isaacman on a Boston 25 link saying, I quite literally have the receipts. It is from his verified NASA account. That is getting some attention this afternoon. NASA is in the process now of preparing to send humans back to the moon for the first time since 1972. The Artemis 4 mission, it is currently scheduled for 2028.
16: Oh, boy. All right. So I don't know. I guess they were talking about, what is it, a WEEI podcast? Okay. We was asked about which conspiracy theory he believes. Okay. So you could go with JFK. You could go with something else. Seemed to be skeptical of the moon landing.
19: Wow. How about that? Let me try not to get too controversy. Let me think.
16: Is this some of the audio?
19: Bostonian on that phone on the end of that other line right there.
16: I don't know
19: about the moon. You know, I can see back in the day of why we would put on the mask if we went there, but I'm not really sure 200% if we went there or not. I wouldn't say I'm leaning one way or the other. I just know I'm a little bit skeptical.
16: Okay, well, maybe it's not as bad as I thought, but I don't know. It just makes me not like Drake May as much and makes him seem dumb. But I don't know. Maybe I'm overthinking that. Do you guys think you don't care about that? I mean, I think, again, most of the evidence would point to the moon landings happening, so I think you should go with that. Jimmy V on the text line. Oh, gas prices. Yes, Holbrook gas. Okay. Route 37, Holbrook Center. Jimmy V saying it's still under $4. And in fact, I saw with the, if you put in the code over at the Nori in Pembroke, I know that was under $4 finally. That came down on 139 in Pembroke. So that's some good news. If you want to text in on moon landings, stealing stuff from schools, or gas prices, you know the text line, 781-837-4900, 781-837-4900. One small step? Yeah. All right. You got it. 719. WATD traffic and weather on the nines, and the ride on the expressway that is jammed as you make your way from Braintree all the way up towards Andrews Square. Very slow most of the way up. Route 3 on the northbound side, we're picking up another crash. This one was being reported, Route 3 northbound after the River Street overpass. So this is going to be a north.

0: Norwell, a new crash, Route 3 north in Norwell after the River Street overpass. And then more delays before Route 18 up into Braintree. 3 south is slow at the Sagamore. 25 east is slow at the Bourne. 24 northbound is heavy before Harrison Boulevard. And 93 is slow at a Braintree over to Canton. 128 is heavy 95 to 109. 93 north is slow, Route 28 to the expressway. And we do have delays, by the way, at both Cape bridges again at the Sagamore and Bourne getting on Cape. Traffic on the nines every morning. Traffic emergencies when they happen on WATD. Now the updated South Shore weather. Let's get the details. And our weather is being sponsored by the Downtown Waterfront District. And don't forget, coming up this weekend, the rescheduled Seafood Festival is happening in Plymouth. That's this Saturday. It's going to be a great day, the Plymouth Seafood Festival. So find out more about that. Downtown Waterfront District, Plymouth. Plymouth Seafood Festival. It's happening Saturday, October 10th. And then on the 24th and 25th, they'll have the annual Harvest Festival at the Town Hall Green. Let's get the details on your weather. Chief Meteorologist Rob Gilman.
1: Not nearly as chilly this morning. This is the kind of autumn day where you want to try and bring home the jacket you may need stepping outdoors. Sunshine giving way to some clouds for a while, even a brief morning sprinkle around, then the sun returns with a gusty breeze, a high of 72. It's really going to warm up later. Tonight, clearing, a low of 48 to 52. Tomorrow, nice. There'll be a breeze, plenty of bright sunshine, the high 66, a little cooler. Right into the long holiday weekend, Saturday, sun, a few clouds, a high of 64. Sunday, more clouds moving in, a high of 68. Next weather in just 10 minutes. For WATD, I'm meteorologist Rob Gilman.
0: Thanks, Rob. And right now, outside our studio, 57 in Marshfield. Sports next. 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
2: 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David Tortolot. All right, so it was a loss for the Yankees. Yes, they fall to the Tampa Bay Rays, and so the Rays sweeping the Yankees, so we like that. New York is out, and so they beat the Yankees 4-3 with the help of fan interference. All right, they have a 3-game sweep, and the Rays win 4-3. So the Rays are going to take on either the White Sox or the Cleveland Guardians. That series is still going on as the Cleveland Guardians beat the Chicago White Sox a score of 9-3 in Game 3. Game 4 is tonight in Chicago. The White Sox lead 2-1 in the best-of-5 matchup. Brewers are advancing. They knocked off the Padres 3-1. And the Dodgers also going on. They beat the Braves 4-1. Bruins will be back in action tonight. They host the Utah Mammoth at the Garden at 7. Thursday night football, the 2-2 Cowboys host the 0-4 Tampa Bay Buccaneers at 8:15. And John, let me see your text here. I know he wanted to remind

0: remind everybody, great local sports story he wanted to say. Let's see. Here we are. Where's John from Marshfield? All right. Big soccer game coming up for the Marshfield boys team. And that is tonight at 6, top-ranked Marshfield versus crosstown rival Duxbury at the stadium in Marshfield. Very, very big rivalry between these two teams and boys soccer. Brendan, local action.
1: That's right, guys. We had ourselves another great day of highlights here on the South Shore. Even had one athlete accomplish a historic feat. Let's change it up and begin with golf. In the Patriot League, Nick Ambrold fired a hole-in-one at Plymouth Country Club, leading North Quincy to a 229-238 win over Plymouth North. Meanwhile, Hingham captured the Patriot League title once again, defeating Duxbury 243-264. Hanover defeated Scituate in a nail-biter, winning 248-251. Pembroke knocked off Quincy, winning 237-256. In the South Shore League, Carver eked out a 133-127 win over Abington. On the boys' soccer circuit, Plymouth South cruised to a 2-0 victory over North Quincy. West Bridgewater defeated Opotiquit, winning 3-1. Drew Spadea had two goals for the Wildcats. Rockland fell in its match with East Boston, losing 3-0. On the girls' side, Sophia Holm continued her great season with two goals, leading West Bridgewater to a 3-1 win over Opotiquit. In the field hockey world, Duxbury shut out Marshfield 3-0. Hanover coasted by Pembroke, winning 5-0. Milton registered an impressive victory, defeating Walpole 2-1. Allie Drain sniped the game winner for the Wildcats. In volleyball news, North Quincy defeated crosstown rival Quincy 3-1. And lastly, West Bridgewater swept Opotiquit, winning by the final score of 3-0. Looking for some football action tonight? Keep it tuned to WATD for a Patriot League matchup. Plymouth North will take on Whitman Hansen. Kickoff is scheduled for 7 o'clock. You can hear that game on WATD Plus tonight. Brendan Connolly, WATD Sports.
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0: 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Watch us on YouTube. Kevin says two stations in Abington under $4. Her good friend Kevin Tachi checking in. He says $3.99 on Route 18 and $3.97 on Brockton Ave in Abington. All right. Thank you, Kevin. All right. We have the traffic and weather now. It's 729 and a crash in Norwell to watch out for. It is Route 3 northbound after the River Street overpass. Mile marker 30.2. Only the left lane is getting by. Right lane and active breakdown lane blocked. Expect delays coming up from the Norwell rest area on Route 3 northbound. Then heavy again from Route 18 up to the split. The expressway is jammed from Braintree to Columbia Road, 93. Northbound, we had a minor incident. Disabled vehicle in the breakdown lane moved from the left lane, 93 north at Route 37 in Braintree. We thank road reporter Paul from Hanson for checking in. Weather for today, sun to some clouds, a brief morning sprinkle around, gusty breeze, high 72, 57 at 7:30.
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5: 57 degrees outside our South Shore studios at 7:30. Meteorologist Rob Gilman says your high today 72, sun to some clouds, a brief morning sprinkle around, and a gusty breeze. 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Good morning. I'm Christine James. Now here's what's happening. President Trump stumping in San Antonio.
6: It's been a month until the midterm, stumping for GOP Senate candidate Ken Paxton and others. But at least 12 times, Trump's speech was interrupted by protesters who were escorted out of the arena.
7: If there are any more paid protesters, please raise your hand and get the hell out of here.
5: That's ABC News. An Arkansas man arrested and charged for allegedly threatening two Massachusetts members of Congress. 62-year-old David Zerniak arrested Wednesday by the FBI in Arkansas. He'll appear in Boston federal court at a later date. Zerniak indicted by a federal grand jury in Boston on two counts of interstate transmission of threatening communications. U.S. Attorney Leah Foley says that Zerniak left threatening voice messages to two Bay State members of Congress. They've not been identified. In the messages, Zerniak took issue with their stance on immigration. In one message, Zerniak wrote that if an illegal immigrant harmed his family, the Congress member and his family would pay the consequences. The other message threatened that the next time the Congress member stood at the podium, quote, you better duck. Now, Boston FBI special agent in charge Ted Dock said Zerniak's rhetoric crossed the line into alleged criminal conduct. Two major projects in Rockland are underway. Here's Christian Maitrey.
8: Rockland Town Administrator Doug Lapp provided some updates on some ongoing projects in town. Progress on the mixed-use development at the site of the former South Weymouth Naval Air Base has hit somewhat of a roadblock. Development of the Rockland portion of the site can't move forward until water supply issues are addressed, Lapp explains.
9: Lack of capacity. There's a significant drought in this area. We're under a DEP order. Our reservoirs have never been so low, so we just currently don't have the capacity. And I know that the developers are working closely with the Joint Water Works to come up with other solutions to increase capacity, and we'll do everything we can to support everyone in that endeavor.
8: On the other hand, Lapp said that progress on the town's new fire station headquarters has been moving along.
9: This amount that we authorized borrowing today is to continue to fund the progress that we're making thus far, which is all the design, all the engineering, and then the beginning phases of construction.
8: The Rockland Select Board authorized the borrowing of $12.7 million for the fire station project at last Tuesday's meeting. Lapp said that residents shouldn't expect another update on the fire station until the town goes out to bid for construction.
9: I don't anticipate another update probably until maybe around the new year when we're going out to bid, and we'll have some hard deadlines to share then. So I'd say maybe early winter on the fire station.
8: Developers of the project at Union Point will be meeting with Rockland and Abington's Joint Board of Water Commissioners on October 14th to discuss the water supply issue. Reporting from Rockland, Christian Maitrey, WATD News.
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2: 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Thanks so much for joining us today.
3: Good morning, Christine.
2: Good morning. Now, October, this month, we generally have a few guests on because we know that it's Domestic Violence Awareness Month, and Right. It's something that we have had people on, and you've spoken about this. People talk about it. They probably know one or two people that may have been a victim of it or suspect they are. It's a lot more widespread than people may believe, and they need the victims of this. They need different types of assistance.
3: Yeah, they do, and you know, and domestic violence is a terrible problem that we have, you know, not just in our county but across America, unfortunately. And it really doesn't have a zip code. It can happen in affluent areas and non-affluent areas, and it's something that when it happens, people need help. And I think we need to let people understand that there is help out there.
2: Now, one of the things that I know that your office has done in conjunction with a number of other agencies, you're collecting things for people who are survivors of this. And it's all those things that maybe you don't think about until you need them. Those Right. things like, you know, soap and toothpaste, toiletry items, especially if somebody, say, had to pack up and get out of a situation quickly, all those little items that you just kind of count on. So this is something that you folks, along with some other agencies, have been collecting for, and then they are given to the people that need them. Tell me how that works, because I know that there's a wide network of places.
3: Yeah, I mean, so this is our seventh annual toiletry drive for domestic violence survivors and their families. And basically, you know, like you just said, people take the day-to-day things for granted many times, toiletry items, but you know, they really do become necessary, especially if you do have to drop everything and leave because to keep yourself safe. So what we've done is, at our office in Brockton, and also throughout the county, we have collection bins that are found in 17 of the county's police departments, all of our district courts, our Children's Advocacy Center in Plymouth, Brockton Fire Department, East Bridgewater Council on Aging, Massasoit College, Bridgewater State University. And if you are in the position that you can donate something, we would ask you to do that to your local police departments. Because what we'll do with them is we will get the items and put them together. We'll put bags together, and then we distribute them to entities in our community that are working directly with the people who are dealing with domestic violence issues, Health Imperatives, Family Community Resources in Brockton, and the South Shore Resource and Advocacy Center. And they can distribute them to the people who need them the most at the time they need them the most.
2: Now, it's not only just, you know, things like soap and toothpaste. Maybe baby wipes, diapers,
3: sure.
2: Things like that,
3: yep.
2: Anything. Do you get requests for more items than others?
3: You know, we bag everything up very evenly as we can. And like, you know, like socks, combs, deodorant, disposable razors, feminine hygiene products, diapers, whips, wipes, lip balm, hats, gloves. Other necessities. I mean, it's October. It's going to get cold out there right now, so we get a lot of winter items for people also to stay warm, especially for the kids, because normally the mom of the children is somebody who's leaving a situation that's not acceptable to her, and they're taking the kids with them. So we have to make sure that everybody is taken care of as best as we can. These groups and agencies do a tremendous job every day. You don't hear about them that often, but please, you know, if you know of them, if you have an ability to contribute something, please do, because I think it's really important that people understand that when you are in difficult situations, and I know the world is very challenging, there are a lot of good people out there that can help you, and these groups will certainly do that.
2: And I know that one of the groups that gets involved very much with this is janedoe.org, and they're probably a good group to Google and also
3: right.
2: maybe get a complete list of other things that people can contribute. And your office, you get involved in this. So if somebody has questions about this or needs help from somebody in the district attorney's office, what can they do?
3: You can always reach out to us. You know, you can always call us at 508-584-8120. 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
2: What about, let's say somebody's listening, thinks, gee, I think I'm in a situation, I'm feeling nervous, but I hear people say, I don't want to bother them, or I'm too embarrassed.
3: You should never be too embarrassed, and you should also understand that is a normal feeling. 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And if we can help you, we have you talk to people, figure out your situation. If you are in danger, or if your kids are in danger, if you feel in danger, you can never be too cautious. You know, be safe rather than sorry.
2: And again, contact information for your office.
3: Contact information is to call us. 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
2: Thank you very much. And again, that's Plymouth County District Attorney Tim Cruz. We've got traffic and weather right after this.
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6: Now, WATD traffic and weather on the nines.
7: Very tough ride in Norwell on Route 3 on the northbound side. We do have that crash. It is after the River Street overpass in Norwell on your way towards Hanover near mile marker 30.2. Two right lanes are knocked out. Only the left lane is getting by. And so that's the right lane and the breakdown lane are closed. Traffic is jammed back to, we'll put it back to 139 in the Pembroke Marshfield area. So be prepared for delays. And also because of that, keep in mind there will be others that will try to go 139 to Route 53 up into Hanover that way. So you might see that start to get busier. Now, once you're beyond the crash, if you get on at 53 in Hanover, you're going to be beyond the crash. So you're fine from there up to Union Street. Northbound Expressway is filled in from Braintree up towards Andrews Square. 93 North, a disabled vehicle in the breakdown lane. 93 North near Route 37. 93 South is slow. Braintree to Canton. 24 is heavy with delays from 140 to police activity. In the breakdown lane, it's several cruisers with a traffic stop. The vehicle needs to be towed. 24 North before 44, you're back to 140. Then more delays on 24 at the top end as you make your way up towards 93. From around Harrison Boulevard up towards 93. Traffic on the nines every morning. Oh, a new crash reported 128 North near University Ave. Now let's get the update on the South Shore weather.
8: At the Blue Hill Observatory, pleasant start, 54 degrees, a dew point up to 52, with a breeze now from the southwest, 13 gusting to 23 miles an hour, the barometer 29.81 inches falling off. While yesterday turned out really nice into the mid-60s, warmer today, sunshine, some clouds will move in for a while, and a couple of light showers now over the Berkshires are mainly falling apart through the Worcester area toward Greater Boston and the South Shore. I can't rule out a passing sprinkle as we head toward noontime, though you'll notice the breeze getting gusty with the sunshine returning, a high of 72. Tonight, clearing, seasonable, low 48 to 52. Tomorrow, blue sky, bright sunshine with a breeze. A little cooler, high in the mid and upper 60s. Saturday, sunshine, a few clouds, a high of 64. Sunday, clouding up, a high of 68. I'd expect a bit of rain or a shower from Hurricane Isis is now moving up toward the Gulf Coast. And while there won't be much wind from it, we can see a little rain at times later Sunday night into the holiday. Temperature near 70. Next weather in just 10 minutes. For WATD, I'm meteorologist Rob Gilman.
2: And right now we're looking at 58 degrees outside our South Shore studio, 744. That's local news. I'm Christine James. Saying good morning again. Sending it back to Rob Hackler right here on 95.9 WATD.
7: All right, thanks, Christine. It is time now for the C. Plymouth Report. 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Keiko, good morning.
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7: All right, so here we are heading into the long weekend. See Plymouth, by the way, the official tourism site of the town.

0: 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Lots of stuff, Keiko, to get in, right?
1: Lots of stuff. October's in full swing, and it's going to be a great weekend. You just heard the weather report, so people need to get out and start exploring and explore more of Plymouth County.
0: Absolutely.
1: So, let's dive in. Yeah, first up, we have the Plymouth Seafood Festival happening on Saturday. I just want to highlight that. We've got stuff going on Friday, but let's skip right to Saturday because people need to make their plans. And this has been an event that was rescheduled, but it's going to be a great celebration of Plymouth's connection to the ocean with oysters, lobsters, clam chowder, beer, wine, music, games, all kinds of things. Plymouth Seafood Festival sponsored by the Downtown Waterfront District. So we're very excited about that in Plymouth. But wait, I should go back to Friday. You should start your weekend tomorrow. No, you should start your weekend today. start your weekend today and, take tomorrow off. Take tomorrow off. Explore, downtown Plymouth. Check out some of the cool restaurants. I was at Vitamin C Brewing yesterday. I had a great sandwich. They have great sandwiches, and the weather was beautiful, sitting by the ocean. So people need to get out on Friday, explore downtown waterfront in Plymouth, and take in a restaurant, stay overnight, and then enjoy the seafood festival. Or you could do the Berry Bog Adventures. Now, we know that it's cranberry harvest season. Have you been out, driving around, seeing any of the cranberries?
0: Yes, I do. I do notice the bogs for sure. It's one of those iconic images, they look so beautiful. They really do.
1: Yeah, the sea of red, and so there are places in this area in Plymouth County where you can get in the water, you can experience harvesting the bog. You can check out the Cape Cod Cranberry Growers Association for more information, the Berry Bog Adventures at Benson's Pond. We have all that information at cplymouth.com, but you can put on waders and get into a bog, and it's cool. It's very memorable. I've done it before. And if you're really into cranberries like I am, there's Crantoberfest in Middleboro. It's at the Middleboro Town Hall. It's going to be all things cranberry with a touch of German, with a beer garden and German music. So that will be fun on Saturday. So there's a lot of things going on.
0: Yeah, this is great. And make sure you do check out the webpage. You can go there at cplymouth.com and also download the app so you can plan your trip. And you can do that. There's a lot of different categories, and you can navigate, Keiko, to kind of see what's good for you on what day, right?
1: It's great, and I am not done because we have the Shuck Fest, the Oysters Shuck Fest and Arts in Duxbury happening on Saturday. We have King Richard's Fair happening. There is so much going on. And then for the people that are interested in the arts and wanting to make it, like a full-on weekend, we have the arts and music, and we have the Spire Center. We have a variety show happening. We have an evening with Edgar Allan Poe. Ooh. At the Hedge House Museum. So that's on Saturday, and that's going to be in a candlelit historic house, the Hedge House, from 6 to 9.
0: Ooh.
1: On Saturday.
0: Wow.
1: Sounds like October.
0: Yeah, I know.
1: And I have to mention the apothecary pop-up at 3B. So that is an elaborate 19th century haunted estate experience with candlelight, gothic-inspired drinks and food. And I like to say apothecary.
0: No, I know, and you do so very well, as a matter of fact, there, Keiko. So, yeah, absolutely. So good stuff. Lots of great things happening this weekend. Really a lot of fun events to take in. Some of those, as Keiko mentioned, have been rescheduled. So, if you didn't miss out, if you said, the Seafood Festival happened or the Shuck Fest happened, no, it's Saturday.
1: Right.
0: So good stuff.
1: That's right. And then Sunday, we've got Rebels and Rods going on. East Bay Grill. Shout out to the intern, Anthony. Hope he's doing well. Hope he's studying. Maybe he's coming home for the weekend.
0: We'll have to check in. Yeah, our intern.

0: It's in the area near the after the River Street overpass in Norwell. We were told the right lane and the active breakdown lane were closed. Only the left lane was getting by near mile marker 30.2. And the backup is back to 139 in the Pembroke Marshfield area. So, again, if you're getting on Route 3 on the northbound side, that delay should start pretty much as soon as you get on the highway getting on to Route 3 northbound. And I think it is, let me just pull up the DOT camera. Yeah, okay, yeah, it's pretty much packed in there right from the on-ramp all the way up into Norwell. Keep in mind, you will see, as a result, extra volume on Route 50, 139 getting to 53. So you'll have some delays there coming from Water Street, Church Street, and Pembroke on 139, Scoosid Street. That's going to be busy getting over to 53. Now, if you do get on Route 3 at Route 53 in Hanover, you will be beyond the crash. You'll have some slowdowns again up approaching the split. The expressway is heavy from Braintree up to Southampton Street. 93 South is heavy. Braintree over to Canton. That continues 128 North with a crash near University Ave. Then busy up to 109 in Dedham. 24 is slow, 140 to police activity in the breakdown lane before Route 44, then more delays, 139 to 93. Traffic on the 9s every morning, traffic emergencies when they happen on WATD. Now the updated South Shore weather. 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Here's Chief Meteorologist Rob Gilman.
1: Not nearly as chilly this morning. This is the kind of autumn day where you want to try and bring home the jacket you may need stepping outdoors. Sunshine giving way to some clouds for a while, even a brief morning sprinkle around, then the sun returns with a gusty breeze, a high of 72. It's really going to warm up later. Tonight, clearing, a low of 48 to 52. Tomorrow, nice. There'll be a breeze. Plenty of bright sunshine. The high 66, a little cooler. And right into the long holiday weekend. Saturday, sun, a few clouds, a high of 64. Sunday, more clouds moving in, a high of 68. Next weather in just 10 minutes. For WATD, I'm meteorologist Rob Gilman.
0: Rob, thanks so much. And right now, 58 degrees at the weather station. WATD Sports next.
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0: 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Injured? Call early before it's too late. 617-444-7777. All right, so the baseball playoffs, we did have a lot of these series decided last night. The Rays knocking out the Yankees 4-3 in a sweep. And so the Rays go on. Yankees are done. Final score 4-3 last night for a three-game sweep. Now the Rays await the winner of the White Sox-Guardians series. Last night, the Cleveland Guardians avoided an AL Division Series sweep. They beat Chicago. They beat the White Sox 9-3 in Game 3. Game 4 is tonight in Chicago. The White Sox lead 2-1. Dodgers advancing. They knocked off the Braves 4-1. They're going to meet up against the Brewers, who knocked off the Padres by a score of 3-1 last night. Bruins at the Garden tonight. They host the Utah Mammoth. Puck drops at 7. Thursday night football, the Cowboys host the Buccaneers at 8:15. And one of our listeners, John, also mentioning a big local game to be aware of today. It's going to be a special day.

0: for the Marshfield boys soccer team. They get a good matchup. This is John from Marshfield who wanted to say, big soccer game tonight at 6, top-ranked Marshfield versus crosstown rival Duxbury at the stadium in Marshfield. Big rivalry between Marshfield and Duxbury.
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0: All right, coming up, we do have the 8 o'clock news. We're going to check in with ABC News for the top of the hour national stories as we're hearing about that first hurricane of the Atlantic season headed for landfall along the Gulf Coast tomorrow night. More on that coming up at 8. We'll have Christine James in the WATD Newsroom local news at 8:02. And then coming up, Bob Taravecchia, Coastal Heritage Bank. Every Thursday, right after the news at 8 on WATD. Right now, 7:59 WATD traffic and weather in the nines. Got a tough ride, Route 3 on the northbound side. Road reporter Kathy, thank you for the update. Kathy says it is a mess getting by there on Route 3 northbound with the crash. Route 3 northbound in the Norwell area. The right lane and the active breakdown lane are knocked out. This is after the River Street overpass in Norwell. Near mile marker 30.2, only the left lane was getting by. Traffic is going to jam up from before 139 in Pembroke. So you're going to have delays coming up out of Duxbury now, heading up towards this crash. Now, if you do get on at Route 53 in Hanover, you're going to be fine all the way up towards the split. The expressway is jammed. Braintree to Andrews Square. 93 is tough. Braintree over to Canton onto 128 to a crash near University Ave in Westwood. South Shore weather for today. We are going to have sun giving way to some clouds. We'll have a brief morning sprinkle around. Gusty breeze, a high 72. We're at 59 in Marshfield at 8.
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11: ABC News, I'm Sherry Preston. Hurricane Isaias is power up as it bears down on the Gulf Coast. The first hurricane of the Atlantic season could grow to a Category 3, but is expected to weaken before making landfall tomorrow night. Lawyers for Krista Pike, the Tennessee killer who survived her execution, now say she is angry and confused. Randy Spivey is on her legal team.
12: She deserves answers about what was done to her, and the people of Tennessee deserve those answers, too.
11: The FBI now says it stopped a possible ISIS-inspired attack of the Mall of America in Minnesota. An 18-year-old is accused of planning to open fire inside the mall, the machine gun and ammo bought from an undercover FBI agent. And the Nobel Prize for Literature going this morning to Canadian Anne Carson, a poet and essayist lauded by the Swedish Academy for what it calls a, quote,

0: playful dialogue with a classical tradition, creating new forms for contemporary literation. This is ABC News. New video footage has been released in the case of a six-year-old in Virginia who shot and seriously injured his teacher after bringing a gun to school in his backpack in 2023. Here's ABC's Andrea Fuji.
1: The first grader is sitting on another teacher's lap when he starts swearing and threatening her and the police officers who asked him where the gun was.
2: If you want a piece of me, come get it on me.
1: The boy explaining where he got the gun.
2: My mom had it.
3: The video of the aftermath of the shooting was under seal during the assistant principal's criminal trial, but the judge threw out that case.
0: 74 new measles cases in Pennsylvania just since Monday. Dr. Dimitri Daskalakis, who resigned from the CDC last year, says
4: the chaos that's been created by the misinformation that we're hearing from the Secretary of Health, as well as other public health leaders in the U.S., means that parents are confused.
0: And as a result, he says fewer kids are being protected. Sherry Preston, ABC News.
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5: 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Meteorologist Rob Gillen says sun to some clouds this morning, a brief morning sprinkle around. A little gusty breeze, too. Your high 72. 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Head to Plymouth for the annual Harvest Festival. October 24th and 5th at the Town Hall Green. Enjoy food, live music, pumpkin painting, and more all weekend long. Good morning. I'm Christine James. Now here's what's happening. The former director of Plymouth Public Schools Food Services Program sentenced in federal court for a long-running fraud scheme. 64-year-old Patrick Van Cott receiving a six-month jail sentence to be followed by 2 years of supervised release. He was also ordered to pay a $2,000 fine and restitution that will be determined later. Van Cott had pleaded guilty in May to one count of theft concerning programs receiving federal funding and two counts of wire fraud. Boston U.S. Attorney Leah Foley says that while Van Cott was director of Plymouth Public Schools Food Services, he purchased food and kitchen equipment through the school department with federal funds and used them in his Snack Shack restaurant he owned in Barnstable. Equipment he purchased included two refrigerators, a freezer, and a convection oven. He also purchased $3,000 worth of premium burgers he sold at his restaurant. Authorities say Van Cott directed school cafeteria workers to slice deli meat that he used at the restaurant.
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8: For the last 6 or 8 years, we've been doing the free food drive out of WATD Studios in Marshfield. We got cookies. We got Oreos. We got chips. We got Frito-Lays. We got, oh my gosh, we got stuff. October 8th, which is the second Thursday of the month, so it kind of comes early because I think the first one's the first, so don't get goofed up. It's October 8th, second Thursday, 130 Enterprise Drive in Marshfield at the lovely WATD Studios, which actually are lovely.
5: And Veterans Voice co-host Craig Wolf says those who are looking to take part need to get in line and be here early.
8: Please line up before 9 o'clock because the line opened, I think we were done by almost 9:30. So get there at 8:30 or 9 o'clock, line up, You can sing a few songs while you're waiting. A goon squad will get everything ready.
5: And again, the line will open up this morning as we speak about 9:45. Between 9:45 and 10, and we'll continue until the food runs out. And as Craig said, it does run out quickly, and they give out typically about 10,000 pounds of food. The event free, it's open to the public, no registration is needed. And State Senator Dylan Fernandes seeking re-election to serve the Plymouth and Barnstable District. He tells WATD News one of his accomplishments is saving two mental health facilities.
9: One of the first things that the state was trying to do when I took office was close our mental health facility for our district. I saved it. I saved the Pocasset Mental Health Facility. And they were also trying to close the Pappas Children's Hospital. And I took to the Senate floor and I secured an over $20 million amendment to save that children's hospital on the South Shore so that our kids can get that care.
5: And Senator Fernandes said he sponsored a bill to have school districts be reimbursed for transportation.
9: The state formulas that are statewide really do a disservice to the communities here in terms of bringing back state dollars. So one example and one thing I passed into law this past session was around refunding and reimbursement from the state for school bus transportation. This is probably the biggest budget issue impacting Plymouth. Right now, schools don't get any reimbursement from the state for school buses. You have a town that's larger than the size of Boston area-wise. There's a lot of busing issues, busing costs there. And so I filed an amendment, got it passed, and now going to be signed into law around reimbursing in the Chapter 70 formula, education formula for school buses.
5: And Dylan Fernandes' entire interview is on our website, 959WATD.com. Kerry McRae, the Republican who's challenging him in this race, will be joining us this morning at 8:30. Meanwhile, Holbrook Police tracking down the driver wanted in a hit-and-run pedestrian accident. Holbrook Police Chief David Del Pampa says that a 66-year-old Brockton man whose name was not released will be summoned to court on a charge of leaving the scene of a personal injury crash. Police say a 15-year-old girl was struck by a vehicle on North Shore Road while walking home from a nearby school bus stop on the afternoon of September 16th. That vehicle taking off after the crash, they were able to trace it to a 2020 Chrysler Voyager and track the using it through cameras in the Holbrook area. And they subsequently located the vehicle. They identified the owner and operator, the driver, scheduled to be arraigned in Quincy District Court. Right now, that is scheduled for November 4th. We'll be back with traffic and weather.
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6: Now, WATD traffic and weather on the nines.
14: And good morning. It is 8:09, and let's get right out to Route 3 on the northbound side. We've been dealing with big delays. This is coming up in the Norwell area where we had a crash working. Route 3 northbound after the River Street overpass. And it looks like, oh, we're being told the crash is cleared. Okay, thank you. And the drive right now, though, is backed into Duxbury. I'm going to put it around the North Street overpass in Duxbury, up past 139, over the North River, up past the Norwell Rest area. And then it looks like it's starting to break free, but we had that crash that was taking up the right lane and the active breakdown lane in that area. But it looks like that is reopened. Still a tough ride, though. Northbound after that looks pretty good. Hingham, Rockland, actually, up into Braintree, no major issues. Northbound Expressway is filled in from Braintree up towards Andrews Square. We've got a drive time there, Braintree to Boston, of about 34 minutes. 93 is tough out of Braintree all the way over to Canton. That's from an earlier crash. 128 North near University Ave. 24 North is slow. 140 to police activity before Route 44. Traffic on the nines every morning. Traffic emergencies when they happen on WATD. Now, South Shore weather.
15: Not nearly as chilly this morning. This is the kind of autumn day where you want to try and bring home the jacket you may need stepping outdoors. Sunshine giving way to some clouds for a while, even a brief morning sprinkle around, then the sun returns with a gusty breeze a high of 72. It's really going to warm up later. Tonight, clearing, a low of 48 to 52. Tomorrow, nice. There'll be a breeze. Plenty of bright sunshine. The high 66, a little cooler. Right into the long holiday weekend. Saturday, sun, a few clouds, a high of 64. Sunday, more clouds moving in, a high of 68. Next weather in just 10 minutes. For WATD, I'm meteorologist Rob Gilman.
5: Right now, looking at 59 degrees outside our South Shore studios, 8:11. In 11 seconds. That's local news. I'm Christine James, sending you back now to Rob Hagla and our favorite, very favorite bank president, Bob Taravecchia, right here on 95.9 WATD.
14: All right. Yeah, here we go. 8 o'clock hour of the South Shore's morning news on the radio, the Odyssey app, and on YouTube as well, WATD Radio on YouTube. There you go. 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Bob, good morning.
16: Hey, Robert. Hey, Christine. Good morning.
5: Good morning.
16: How's everybody doing?
14: Doing very
5: good.
14: Well.
5: Good. Thank
14: doing
5: you.
14: Well. You're doing well.
5: Yes,
14: having,
5: I am. Thank you.
14: Fun. We're having a good day.
16: Beautiful
14: it's
16: day.
14: Thursday.
16: Look at outside of broadcast house. The colors are starting to pop.
14: Yeah. Look at out there.
5: That's right. The turkeys are enjoying it too.
16: The turkeys. Hey.
14: I know they are.
16: What other good news too? The Yankees lost.
14: I know.
16: That was beautiful.
5: Okay.
14: They were swept.
16: I loved it.
14: Again, if we can't play, we don't want the Yankees.
16: Exactly.
14: To
16: I feel like such a loser rooting against the Yankees. That's the way I used to growing up.
14: Yeah.
16: That's all we could do is root against the Yankees because we could never beat them. But
14: I know.
16: We had a few years of good teams.
14: We've
16: and now
14: had some
16: we're not.
14: Good years. Yeah, we'll see what. It's hard to know what's going to happen. But I was actually surprised, you know, based on some of the pitching and hitting that we saw against us, that they couldn't win a game against the Rays. I mean, they're not. You know, I'm not going to admit think the Yankees are that bad a team. I thought
16: no.
14: they. You know, I mean, but I was certainly rooting for the Rays. I mean, I said, oh, I hope they win the series. Sweep's not bad, but I wasn't predicting.
16: Right,
14: that.
16: And that was pretty controversial. That Anthony Volpe. Well. It could have been.
14: Oh, know. The fan
16: interference.
14: Yeah.
16: That,
14: yeah, I saw
16: that
14: the
16: live.
14: Video there. Oh, you saw it live?
16: Yeah, I did. That was interesting.
14: Good for you watching that October baseball.
16: Well, it's high level. I
14: Are
16: love
14: you excited
16: it.
14: For any of these teams, though? The Dodgers? No. They're always there.
5: Nah.
14: Yeah.
5: Nope. I only root for the Red
14: the
5: Sox.
14: The Brewers?
16: Maybe the Brewers.
14: Maybe the Brewers. You don't hear
16: no.
14: the Brewers.
16: Small market team. Let's let them roll.
14: Yeah.
16: I
14: Milwaukee.
16: Like that.
5: Okay.
14: All right.
16: Let's go.
5: Now I will.
16: Go
5: there
16: Brewers.
14: Go Brewers. All right, so let's see. What are we getting into, Bob, this
16: well,
14: week?
16: I found an interesting topic came across my email through the American Bankers Association. It's called the Scam Act. So it's a bill that has been filed in the U.S. Senate. It's a federal bill, Senate 3774. And the Scam Act is to stop fraud before it starts. So the one of the challenges, we've talked a lot about the different scams that are out there, you know, crypto scams, romance scams, health-related scams, and all that stuff. This is a bill that is geared toward trying to stop some of this crime, these types of scams, well before it comes to the bank. Because a lot of times what happens is the scam is discovered at or after funds have been somehow given to the scammer, right?
14: Yeah.
16: And then you're like, oh, my God, the wire went out and the card didn't get delivered. I'm in trouble.
14: Yeah.
16: And you're trying to get your money back. By that time, you're really just reporting the crime and you're not doing anything to prevent it.
14: Mm-hmm.
16: So this bill is to try to get legislation that will require online platforms, and this is the language, to take reasonable steps to provide fraudulent and deceptive advertisements from appearing on their platforms.
14: Okay.
16: So it doesn't really address somebody, you know, hacking into your email address or somebody calling you up directly.
14: Okay.
16: You know, there's a lot of that
14: Those
16: scams
14: kind, yeah.
16: going on.
14: Yeah.
16: But this is to address maybe things that are out there on the internet that people fall for. So it'd be like a kind of an enticing-looking advertisement. Mm. And they say, oh, that looks pretty good, but it's really fraudulent. and then they kind of rope you in.
14: Well, yeah, David Snell was talking about there are now fake apps, and he was talking about in our tech talks. I mean, basically saying that they're getting very good at making it look almost completely like a legit ad. They're copying the logo.
16: Yep.
14: So again, if you're scrolling around and you see an ad for something really fast, I mean, he talked about again, most of this stuff, you just got to slow it down. They want you not to be fully paying attention, but yeah, if you.

0: you know, check the links or hover over it. And he said, you know, just try to avoid doing these things. But obviously, they want to get you that way. And from a bank or a credit card point of view, they will certainly protect you for fraud. But I imagine they would much prefer that it never gets to that level. That's what you're saying.
1: Well, that's exactly right.
0: Once the funds are out to try to make you whole, this is more work, right?
1: Absolutely. And typically it's too late.
0: Yeah.
1: By that time, the funds are gone. Yeah. The scammers got their money.
0: Yeah.
1: And they'll just shut down and they'll open up someplace else. So this, to your point, tries to go further upstream and do some more preventative types of measures. So one of the things that it does is it requires these platforms that would need stronger procedures to verify the identity of advertisers and confirm that they are legitimate. So, for example, when people come into a bank or a credit union, you have to comply with what's called Know Your Customer policies. So we have to do some modicum of due diligence on anybody who comes in and open an account. We have to look at verification. We have to look at documentation. Kind of have to prove who you are, okay? Mm. So it makes fraud a little less applicable that somebody could perpetrate it. So these Know Your Customer procedures are designed to eliminate that. So this would require these platforms to do some due diligence that just some fly-by-night company just can't spin up some type of website or some type of ad on their platform, and there's no verification that it's actually a legitimate business. So it puts some onus on the platform to do this.
0: Yeah.
1: Another thing is fraud detection programs. So the platforms would be expected to maintain systems designed to identify scam advertisements, impersonation schemes, and other forms of deceptive advertising before consumers get harmed. So they'd have an ongoing obligation to monitor their advertisers to make sure that they are, in fact, legitimate. Another element of this bill would be to consumer reporting tools. Users or people that are consumers would have to have accessible methods to report suspicious advertisements. So they'd have to – a customer could call up and say, hey, I think this – particular link is not right, and the business, the platform would have to monitor that and respond.
0: Okay.
1: And then finally, prompt investigation and removal standards. Platforms would be expected to investigate reported scams and remove the fraudulent ads once identified. So it's trying to put, again, more onus on the platforms to police who's actually trying to do business on their platforms. Now, I will tell you, they're going to fight. They're going to say, listen, we're agnostic. We just provide the platform. We're not the police. So
0: You know what I mean? That's usually been the argument.
1: That is the argument.
0: With also sometimes bad content. Hey, we're just providing a stage for
1: that's
0: you to go
1: it.
0: Up. I didn't know they were
2: Bob, I might have missed this, but who's sponsoring this, and is this at the federal level?
1: It's at the federal level, Christine. It's at the Senate. And actually, to be fair, the bill was filed in February. It's had two readings. It's in a committee. It's not going anywhere this session. Trust me. I have my doubts whether it could pass. I think these platforms, Google and all these, Facebook, Meta, X, they're very, very powerful politically. The ABA is one of the ones, Christine. The banking associations are in favor of this. And again, I think one of the things that's different nowadays is we've talked about this evolution to instant payments. So we're moving to a system where the payment system was very slow, very analog. I give Rob a check, and then you have to deposit it in your bank, and then they clear it. And there's a speed bump associated with the payment of money, so that if something sort of went awry after, you handed me the check, you could probably put a stop payment on the check, or you could kind of act – you had a little bit of time after the transaction to kind of...
0: That's true, yeah.
1: You know what I mean?
0: Yeah, because everything's so instant.
1: Now, as things have become an instant, when the payment leaves, it's too late.
0: Yeah.
1: The money's gone.
0: Yeah.
1: So there needs to be some mechanism to try to police the system well before the money leaves the account.
0: And shut it down. Now, I understand the platforms, as you said before, and they, quite... literally frequently visit Washington a lot as tech leaders. But, this could be, I know we hate the AI, but it does seem like there could be some kind of, scam detector or something that, would be really, really good at doing that.
1: It could. And on the other hand, the AI could be used to spin up a really, really convincing one.
0: True.
1: Too.
0: Yes.
1: So, there's good and bad in that.

0: The AI element, I think, from a fraud detection is really compelling and, to your point, is going to be really good. But it also, again, scares the heck out of me that it can also do a lot of evil as well.
1: Yeah.
0: But I don't know if this bill has – I just thought it was an interesting topic because a lot of times we talk about the scam itself.
2: Yeah.
0: And people lost their money. This is at least an effort to try to
2: – Well, I think people would, yeah. I think most people would be in favor of this. You're right, whether the tech companies want it or not. But again, Well, anybody that's gone through this knows how much of a hassle and literally the time it takes out of your life, Bob, to try to get the money back, even if you can.
0: You can't. And Christine asked, so the ABA is in favor. There are a lot of consumer groups that are, to your point, Rob, mm-hmm. that are in favor of this because it's pro-consumer.
2: Yeah.
0: Because, people typically, the loss is either borne by the customer or the bank. It depends on the facts and circumstances. Sometimes the way the consumer protection laws are written, mm-hmm. sometimes the risk of loss is on the consumer if certain fact pattern emerges. Sometimes it's on the banks. And I think what we're trying to do is push some of that maybe risk sharing to the platforms because they make an advertisement, they're making money on it, and they're not paying anything.
2: Yeah, good points, good points. Good stuff from Bob Terravecchia, Coastal Heritage Bank.
0: Good to
2: talk. He's here every week on WATD.
3: Oh, I know. And, Bob, I'd like to put $1 million in your bank.
0: Thank you.
3: But I need a small fee up front to grease the wheels, so to speak. The bank said I had to do that. So if you could wire me $50,000.
0: You bet. You want it in crypto?
3: Please.
2: That's even better.
0: Even better. You got
2: even
0: it.
2: Better.
0: Okay. See ya.
2: Thanks, Bob.
0: Bye-bye.
2: Coastal Heritage Bank. We do it every week at this time. On WATD. Back out to the roads we go. WATD's traffic and weather. And the ride on Route 3 northbound, we had some earlier issues coming up through Duxbury and Marshfield, but it looks like that is thinning out. We still had a little bit of a pocket near 228 in Rockland and then again approaching the split. Northbound Expressway filled in Braintree to Southampton Street. 93 south is slow. Braintree to Canton. 128 is heavy. From 95 in Canton up to 109 in Dedham. 93 north is slow, Route 24 to the expressway. 24 is slow, 140 to police activity at Route 44. Then slow 139 to 93. And down the Cape, Route 3 south, we had a little bit of a delay at the Sagamore. 25 east, a little bit of a delay at the Bourne. And 6 eastbound, we had some kind of incident causing a delay in Sandwich. It looked very slow. 6 east, actually approaching 149 in Barnstable. Something's causing that traffic to bunch up there. South Shore weather. 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For today, we are going to have sun to some clouds, a brief morning sprinkle in some spots around, otherwise sun and some clouds, a gusty breeze, 72 for the high. Tonight, clearing, seasonable low, 48 to 55. Tomorrow, plenty of bright sun, breezy and cooler, a high 66. Right now, outside our studio in Marshfield, we're at 60 degrees at the weather station. We'll have sports next.
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2: 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Let's get to work. Well, the Rays knocked off the Yankees. Rays are moving on. Brewers knocked off the Padres. Brewers are moving on. The Dodgers knocked off the Braves. Dodgers are moving on. We're still waiting, though, for the White Sox-Guardians series. The Guardians avoid the sweep. They stayed alive. 9-3 the score last night. Game four is tonight in Chicago. The White Sox lead 2-1 in the best-of-five series. Bruins will be at the Garden tonight hosting the Utah Mammoth at 7. Thursday night football, the Dallas Cowboys host the Tampa Bay Buccaneers at 8:15. South Shore Sports, here's Brendan.
1: That's right, guys. We had ourselves another great day of highlights here on the South Shore. Even had one athlete accomplish a historic feat. Let's change it up and begin with golf. In the Patriot League, Nick Ambrold fired a hole-in-one at Plymouth Country Club, leading North Quincy to a 229-238 win over Plymouth North. Meanwhile, Hingham captured the Patriot League title once again, defeating Duxbury 243-264. Hanover defeated Scituate in a nail-biter, winning 248-251. Pembroke knocked off Quincy, winning 237-256. In the South Shore League, Carver eked out a 133-127 win over Abington. On the boys' soccer circuit, Plymouth South cruised to a 2-0 victory over North Quincy. West Bridgewater defeated Opponequin, winning 3-1. Drew Spadea had two goals for the Wildcats. Rockland fell in its match with East Boston, losing 3-0. On the girls' side, Sophia Holm continued her great season with two goals, leading West Bridgewater to a 3-1 win over Opponequin. In the field hockey world, Duxbury shut out Marshfield 3-0. Hanover coasted by Pembroke, winning 5-0. Milton registered an impressive victory, defeating Walpole 2-1. Allie Drain sniped the game winner for the Wildcats. In volleyball news, North Quincy defeated crosstown rival Quincy 3-1. And lastly, West Bridgewater swept Opponequin, winning by the final score of 3-0. Looking for some football action tonight? Keep it tuned to WATD for a Patriot League matchup. Plymouth North will take on Whitman Hansen. Kickoff is scheduled for 7 o'clock. You can hear that game on WATD Plus tonight. Brendan Connolly, WATD Sports.
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2: 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We'll get you updated on the morning's top stories. And a little bit later in the morning is well, we'll have Dr. John Hayes in, and then an interesting story from Jim Manerick. He'll be joining us to talk about his book. It's called Reckoning, A Journey Through Tragedy, Triumph, and Transcendence. He's going to talk about what it was like, his older brother committing a crime, the older brother that he looked up to committing a crime. His older brother ends up murdering his fiancée, his older brother murdering his own fiancée. And Jim, of course, knew his older brother, knew his older brother's fiancée and what it was like. An interesting story. We'll talk about that a little bit later on this morning. Right now, let's get to traffic and weather. Northbound Expressway filled in, Braintree up to Southampton Street. Route 3 on the northbound side, mainly slow at the top end. Southbound is slow at the Sagamore, 25 East slow at the Bourne. Still busy, 93 from Braintree over to Canton. South Shore weather for today. Sun to some clouds, a brief morning sprinkle around, gusty breeze, 72, right now 60 in Marshfield at 8:30.
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3: 60 degrees outside our South Shore studios at 8:30. Meteorologist Rob Gilman says sun to some clouds, going to be a brief morning sprinkle around, a gusty breeze, your high 72. 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His boys do a good job. Call 1-888-6-

0: four Tinies. Good morning. I'm Christine James. Now, here's what's happening. President Trump stumping for the midterms in San Antonio.
1: Less than a month until the midterm, stumping for GOP Senate candidate Ken Paxton and others. But at least 12 times, Trump's speech was interrupted by protesters who were escorted out of the arena.
2: If there are any more paid protesters, please raise your hand and get the hell out of here.
0: That's ABC. Well, here a little bit closer to home this morning, we have a local candidate, and that is Carrie McRae. She's a Republican, and she's running for the Plymouth and Barnstable State Senate seat. We recently had their forum here. I guess she's running against Dylan Fernandes, and you can check that out. But, Carrie, thanks so much for joining us this morning. How is your campaigning going, getting down to the final stretch?
3: It is getting down to the final stretch, and thank you for the time again. You know, we're excited. I think that there's a lot of enthusiasm, you know, to get out the vote. That's the most important thing. You know, the people have the power to bring change. You know, there's always going to be politicians, always going to be people that are willing to step up. But until the voters step up and show up to vote, we're not going to have change. So it's really in the hands of the voters this time. They've got to get out there and vote.
0: Now, I know you've hit on a number of key issues during your campaign. Number one, affordability.
3: Yes. Yes. I mean, I think that's definitely the biggest problem. And that's a bipartisan, you know, issue, right? You have people of all different walks of life that are feeling the pinch. Some are impacted more than others. But at the end of the day, you know, for those that, you know, like to save and like to put money away for a rainy day, there's a lot of people that are saying, you know, I'm very comfortable, but I'm not able to save as much. And that's starting to worry me. So no matter who it is, I think it's, you know, people are feeling the pinch for sure.
0: And, you know, it's interesting because I didn't think we'd still be talking about this several years later, supporting the audit of the legislature. And what was it, 72% of voters did support that measure that went in front of the voters. And we really haven't gotten too far with that.
3: No, we haven't. And that's another, as I'm sitting here, you know, as I'm walking and meeting new people and knocking on doors, it's the same thing, affordability, the audit, you know, and accountability. And the audit, when you've got 72% of the people, again, the voter base that came out and said, you need to do this audit that includes the legislature. And then you have, you know, my opponent who, yes, he you know, says he supported the audit. And supported her doing that, but not until they brought it to court, and then the court said, you have to do this, this, and this. So I think that's a little bit disingenuous to say that you really supported it, but I do support the audit. I support the auditor. She's a Democrat, and she's doing her job. You know, she's doing her job that she was elected to. I didn't elect her, but I think she's doing a great job, you know, and we need to support her. Everybody needs to get behind her. And I know Mike Minogue is doing the same thing, supporting her, making sure we get that audit done.
0: Now, it's an interesting district because it's four towns on each side of the canal, sort of like, you know, that's the demilitarized zone or something. You're talking four Cape towns, four on the South Shore. Of course, I believe Plymouth is the biggest one of them.
3: Yes.
0: Real quickly, for our listeners, three key things to know about you, Carrie McRae, and how to find out more about your campaign.
3: Well, they can go right to my website at carriemcrae.com. I'm very, you know, vocal on the issues when it comes to the social media, like on Facebook. You can find everything there as well. You know, the bottom line is we need new policies. We need to make sure we're enforcing all of the laws, even the ones that might make people feel a little uncomfortable, like with immigration. But at the end of the day, the key priority is getting new lawmakers up on Beacon Hill. You know, my opponent's been in office for 8 years, going on 10 years now with the state Senate. And if you're not happy with what's going on and you're not, you know, feeling success with who our legislators are, the only way to change that is to get new people. So the policies are the politicians. And I'm somebody who is a fighter. I'm on the Bourne School Committee. I'm now the elected the chair because I work with everybody. I support all the thoughts. Everybody has a voice at the table, and we come to a consensus. And I will do the same thing when I work up on Beacon Hill, even as a minority up there on Beacon Hill, until we make it a little bit more balanced. We got to keep going.
0: And we appreciate you joining us again. That's Carrie McRae. She's a Republican, and she's running for the Plymouth Barnstable State Senate seat. Thanks so much for joining us.

0: today.
1: Thank you.
0: You're welcome. We'll be back with more news next.
2: It was the summer of 1969, and Toby Gibson was taking the prettiest girl in school, Diane Lane, on their first official date. Toby's dad let him take his prized Ford LTD Country Squire, a beautiful vehicle with wood grain paneling, massive interior space, and a V8 engine, to the Marshfield Drive-In Theater. 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Easy Rider was playing on the big screen that night, and Toby and Diane saw most of the movie. Of course, Toby was going to clean all the popcorn that had somehow found its way onto the floor before he returned his dad's car. But when the movie ended, Toby wasn't thinking about that just yet, or about much of anything, really. A love struck Toby's head was still up in the clouds. Amidst first love's fog, Toby forgot to unhook the speaker from the car, pulled away, and came crashing back to earth as that speaker smashed through the driver's side window of his father's country squire. I guess it's true what the song says. Love hurts.
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0: 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Well, speaking of politics, join WATD tonight. We have another political forum that's from 7 to 8. It's for the 7th Plymouth District. We have incumbent Republican Rep. Allison Sullivan Almeida, along with challenger Democrat Rosemary Ahana Hill. They're both in studio. I'll be moderating. And joined by WATD reporter Tom Gorman and Monday Night Talk host Kevin Tauchi asking questions. Video provided by Abington Cam. The 7th Plymouth District includes Abington, Whitman, and three precincts in East Bridgewater. 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
5: Now, WATD traffic and weather on the nines.
6: Good morning. It's 8:39, and we are dealing with some tough spots out there still. The expressway northbound is heavy and slow from Braintree up towards Southampton Street. Pretty busy ride. Your Braintree to Boston drive time, 35 minutes. It's just heavy and slow there with volume. Route 3 on the northbound side. Let's check it out here. Pretty good ride coming up from Plymouth and Kingston now. Looks like it's good most of the way as you make your way up into Braintree and Weymouth. Not too bad. We do have some delays at the Sagamore and Bourne bridges getting on Cape. Taking a look at 24, that's still slow as you make your way up around 140. We're getting rid of, in fact, there's a new crash reported there. That's why it's slow. 24 north after 140 in Taunton, then pockets 139 to 93. 93 is slow as you make your way from Braintree over to Canton, 128, 795 to 109, again starting at Route 9. 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Injured? 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Call early before it's too late. 617-444-7777. 617-444-7777. Traffic on the nines every morning. Traffic emergencies when they happen on WATD. Now, South Shore weather.
7: At the Blue Hill Observatory, pleasant start, 54 degrees, a dew point up to 52, with a breeze now from the southwest, 13 gusting to 23 miles an hour. The barometer 29.81 inches, falling off. While yesterday turned out really nice into the mid-60s, warmer today. Sunshine, some clouds will move in for a while, and a couple of light showers now over the Berkshires are mainly falling apart through the Worcester area toward Greater Boston and the South Shore. I can't rule out a passing sprinkle as we head toward noontime, though you'll notice the breeze getting gusty with the sunshine returning, a high of 72. Tonight, clearing, seasonable, low 48 to 52. Tomorrow, blue sky, bright sunshine with a breeze. A little cooler, high in the mid and upper 60s. Saturday, sunshine, a few clouds, a high of 64. Sunday, clouding up, a high of 68. I'd expect a bit of rain or a shower from Hurricane Isis now moving up toward the Gulf Coast. And while there won't be much wind from it, we can see a little rain at times later Sunday night into the holiday. Temperature near 70. Next weather in just 10 minutes. For WATD, I'm meteorologist Rob Gilman.
0: 60 degrees out there, 8:41 on a Thursday. I'm Christine James. Sending it back, saying good morning again to Rob Hackle right here, 95.9 WATD.
6: Christine, good morning to you. Good morning, everyone. 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You can also talk to WATD listeners if they're in the chat room. 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Coming up after 9, Christine, going to play our interview with Jim Manerick. Story here to imagine. Growing up, he grew up in Pennsylvania in a suburb outside of Pittsburgh. Growing up in the 1970s, Christine. And he would go on to have a very successful life, but a life that was always, there was a shadow. His older brother commits murder. I know, his older brother goes and murders the older brother, murdering his fiancée, the older brother, his own fiancée, not Jim's fiancée, but his older brother, a brother he looks up to, intelligent, athletic, seems like a great...
0: What happened?
6: Well, you know, we're going to talk about, he might have had depression all along. There was one point he was even, his older brother was going to kill himself. His dad talked him out of it. Says, son, what are you doing? Put that away. Eventually, something causes him to go wrong. And so Jim talks about what it was like for the whole family after that to have your brother accused of, and then his brother admits to committing murder by going and taking an axe out of the family house and going over to his ex-fiancée's house. They had broken up. It's called Reckoning, A Journey Through Tragedy, Triumph, and Transcendence. We'll talk to Jim Manerick about that. He went on to have a very successful career in business. He put all of his efforts into work, but then he found out later on, you know what? He was just kind of an escaping, you know, as he talked, because you can't imagine what that's like. You live the rest of your life.
0: Think about that all the time.
6: And your brother's in prison, and he goes to prison for life. And eventually he goes to his brother and says, I want to write this book. I want you to read it. And the brother actually writes something in this book as well, as he later admits to what he did. He knows what he did was wrong. Of course, he ends up staying in prison for the rest of his natural life. All right, so we'll talk about that after 9. Don't forget, we got the political forum tonight. We love that. We're hearing from all the candidates, political candidates. Yes, it is election time. Yippee. We got so many. We got 1,000 ballot questions. We got 1,000 candidates.
0: Like, it seems. Doesn't it seem that way?
6: It's a lot.
0: When's the last time you remember 9 ballot questions?
6: It's too much work. No, it's a lot of stuff to go through, but we'll be talking about it. And
0: We will. And stay tuned, because Lori Kirby's putting together a special series examining both sides of all the ballot questions. We'll let you know when all that's going
6: to
0: run.
6: That'll be important. Yeah, to listen to, so you know exactly, you know, because it can be confusing, you know, yes means no, no means yes, all of that stuff. So we'll get to that. Also, today is a special day, Christine. The 8th of October is Fluffernutter Day. And this is local, right? Because
0: wasn't it Somerville? Isn't that where it was invented? Or
6: Durkee Mauer? Is it Durkee Mauer or Durkee Mauer?
0: I'm not sure.
6: Let's see. They renamed the marshmallow cream recipe Marshmallow Fluff. And over 100 years later, they continue to sell it. And I think the plant is still there, right?
0: I think so.
6: National Fluffernutter Day.
0: One of the important things, that and, what is it, farther north, they make those plastic pink flamingos.
6: You got to
0: still
6: have
0: those. We do some great stuff here made in Massachusetts.
6: Made in Massachusetts. Do you like fluff?
0: I like fluff. I'm not a Fluffernutter fan, but I have used fluff as a shortcut in making one of my favorite treats, which are the Rice Krispie treats.
6: Yes, has to
0: be homemade. Remember,
6: okay,
0: can't be the store bought. They don't taste the same.
6: No,
0: but that's a good way to kind of cut down the melt time.
6: Okay, that's a good. Okay, so you use
0: that's
6: that.
0: A shortcut or a hack. As the youngsters say.
6: Yes. All right. Well, let's listen to the jingle. It's still fun to sing after all these years. I know you guys know it and love it.
1: Oh, unique pup.

0: You're fluffing peanut butter. You're glad you have enough for another fluffer nutter.
1: Dun, dun, dun, dun.
2: Can you imagine that, making a sandwich with marshmallows and peanut butter?
1: Yeah, and considering
2: what are you, Elvis?
1: That, okay, yeah, you know, there you go. It's very healthy. Those jingles were great, though, weren't they?
2: I love them.
1: Very. It tells you exactly what you need to do. It just spells it out and repeats and repeats and repeats. Fluffernutter, Fluffernutter fan. I always did like the Fluffernutter growing up, you know, and just the jar of fluff, and I think it lasts forever. You can just put that jar up there. It doesn't need to be refrigerated. It just is amazing.
2: Lasts for hundreds of years.
1: I would scoop it out and put it in my hot chocolate, you know, thinking of winter and snow time. I'd put it a big dollop of fluff and let the hot chocolate kind of eat away at it. That was a lot of fun as well. So Fluffernutter Day, you can chime in on that. Moon landing, Drake May and the moon. Again, they had asked him about some question about a conspiracy theory. To me, that makes me think he's not as smart, but I know some people got angry that I said that, so you can text in at 781-837-40. I don't want the Patriots to lose because of it, but I did think it just makes me disappointed, I guess, and I know he's young, and I'm wondering if there could be older people that feel this way. I get it, but I feel, you know, sometimes the further we get away from an event, the more that some people have said before, did something really happen? And I know your dad was involved. I'd say the bigger the conspiracy, the harder it really is.
2: Are you talking about the moon landing?
1: Yeah, because Drake said he doesn't, you know.
2: Oh, it's nonsense.
1: Why would he say that?
2: I don't know.
1: But to me, I don't know.
2: Because it's not on TikTok?
1: I don't know. I don't know why he said that. But then the host, I guess, is the Rich of the Rich and Ken show with Ted on EEI. Said this is some of the audio. Okay, said he also feels that way. I guess
3: because the other, I just know him.
1: Drake,
3: a little bit skeptical.
4: Drake, you and I, right here. I've always been we weren't on the moon conspiracy. I think it was Stanley Kubrick who did the entire thing. He has put clues in all of his movies that he was the guy that directed the moon landing. Drake, there's so much literature out there. You know what I'll do? I'll just forward it to you because
2: seriously.
1: Okay. Yeah, as I said before, they're just blasting those rockets off for no reason. Then, you know, they just sent everybody to
2: all
1: nowhere.
2: All the hundreds of people that worked on it
1: would all have to be right. sworn to silence, including your dad.
2: Yeah. All right, if he were alive, he would have had a good laugh.
1: Yeah,
2: they were so careful. I remember I told you we even had our phones tapped.
1: Yeah,
2: they did that with, you know, in the Secret Service because they had a high security clearance. Would come every 2 years to ask if my father was a good American. They asked the neighbors. You know, yeah. These guys, they busted their butts. Maybe because that generation didn't talk about it incessantly, about their accomplishments, yeah, and take selfies of themselves and self-promote them.
1: Yeah.
2: There were hundreds of scientists and engineers that worked on that and made it happen, and it is not a conspiracy.
1: Yeah.
2: That's absolute rubbish.
1: Yeah, no, I'm disappointed in Drake May, and that's my opinion. I know, Lisa, and I'll read your text, Lisa, and I get it. Maybe I came out too hard on Drake May, and I said, you know, is he dumb? You know, he might not be dumb, but I think he might be uninformed. I just to me, it's just a little disappointing to hear him say that. But she said, good morning, Rob. I know a lot of people personally, not a lot, but about the question, I believe we went, but I know others who don't. They are skeptics as well. So I do not think Drake is dumb. He has allowed his opinion, Rob. And go Pats. Yeah, he's allowed his opinion, but I don't have to like it.
2: I never even heard that until you just mentioned.
1: What's that?
2: I didn't hear him make that comment.
1: Yeah. Well, you know, maybe I'm making him. Maybe he didn't mean it. I don't know. But in any event, I don't understand that. I don't understand.
2: I guess because you're not near the event.
1: Oh yeah.
2: It's hard for people who maybe weren't around.
1: It was the Rich from the Rich and Ken with Ted show.
2: And maybe, and you know, those guys might are just doing it because they know it ticks people off.
1: Yeah, maybe
2: it's an easy way to get.
1: And then it gets me to go to their site, I guess, to
2: hear
1: the
2: audio.
1: There you go. Yeah.
2: Little clickbait there, Robbie.
1: Yeah. Kevin also wanted to say he is a huge Fluffernutter fan. Love that stuff, especially with peanut butter and jelly. Likes the PB&J with the fluff. He said you can also eat it just straight out of the container. You don't need anything

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1: Not nearly as chilly this morning. This is the kind of autumn day we want to try and bring home the jacket he may need stepping outdoors. Sunshine giving way to some clouds for a while, even a brief morning sprinkle around, then the sun returns with a gusty breeze, a high of 72. It's really going to warm up later. Tonight, clearing, a low of 48 to 52. Tomorrow, nice. There'll be a breeze, plenty of bright sunshine, the high 66, a little cooler. And right into the long holiday weekend, Saturday, sun, a few clouds, a high of 64. Sunday, more clouds moving in, a high of 68. Next weather in just 10 minutes. For WATD, I'm meteorologist Rob Gilman.
0: Thanks, Rob. And right now, 61 in Marshfield. Sports next.
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0: WATD Sports at 8:53. 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All right, so it was, let's see, last night you did have some of these baseball playoffs decided. Yankees were eliminated. The Rays are going on. Brewers, they eliminated the Padres. And the Dodgers eliminated the Braves. So, yeah, going to be Dodgers and Brewers in the NLCS. And for the ALCS, it will be the Rays hosting either the White Sox or the Guardians. Okay? Now, the White Sox lead that series 2-1. The Guardians won last night. They stay alive. They lead the series. The White Sox do 2-1, and game 4 is tonight at 8 in Chicago. Bruins play tonight. The Bruins will be at the Garden. They will be hosting the Utah Mammoth. That'll be at 7, Thursday night football. The 2-2 Dallas Cowboys host the 0-4 Tampa Bay Buccaneers. That's tonight at 8:15. We also have... as we mentioned, John checked in on our text line. Big soccer matchup, he says. Big rivalry going on at 6 for a top-ranked Marshfield versus crosstown rival Duxbury. That's at the stadium in Marshfield. Big rivalry between these two teams. That is tonight at 6 o'clock. We also have high school football. Quinn Kelly is heading out. We got a broadcast. This one will be up on the special sports stream. We call it WATD Plus. So if you want to tune in to hear that game, that will be on WATD Plus coming up at, let me see, that is at 7 o'clock tonight, and tune in to hear that game. That'll be on yes, WATD Plus. That'll be tonight at 7 with Quinn Kelly and the sports team. And the game tonight will be on this 8th of October. That is Plymouth North and Whitman Hanson. Plymouth North and Whitman Hanson tonight at 7 on WATD Plus. Get that from the webpage. That's our update on sports.
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6: All right, coming up, we have the top stories on the way at 9. We'll get you updated on the national news from ABC, Christine James, local news at 9:02. Fifth and final hour coming up, we'll talk to Jim Manerick about his story, Reckoning, A Journey Through Tragedy, Triumph, and Transcendence. We'll also be talking to Dr. John Hayes, and we also have a shout-out to play from someone from the Netherlands. Wants to highlight a band. Okay, sure. We'll do that at 9:40. Right now, 8:59, traffic and weather in the 9s. 93 southbound, a left lane crash after Route 37. 93 south, a disabled vehicle in the breakdown lane near Route 28 in Randolph. Expressway north is tough from Braintree up to Southampton Street. Route 3 north, not too bad along this south shore. We're going to have sun, some clouds, a gusty breeze, a high 72. 61 now at 9.
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8: ABC News. I'm Sherry Preston, getting ready on the Gulf Coast for the first hurricane of the Atlantic season.
9: Let's just have the mindset to over-prepare. I think that's what we've illustrated here, is that we're not taking anything to chance.
8: That's D.C. Reeves, the mayor of Pensacola, Florida. His city right around the area where the hurricane could make landfall expected tomorrow night. Russian officials downplaying concerns about the death of a worker at an anti-plague lab.
10: President Trump claims that he has a call set up with President Putin. He pointed to Russia's comments that this is under control and that there are no epidemic risks. Russia's health agency now says that it's finished testing of all the researchers' contacts and found no abnormalities related to infectious disease or dangerous pathogens. And the researcher was vaccinated, they say, against infections she worked with in the lab.
8: That's ABC's Elizabeth Schulze in Washington. Lawyers for Krista Pike say she's angry and confused after she survived two doses of a drug that was supposed to kill her in Tennessee's execution chamber. This is ABC News. A Colorado dad who broke records by climbing the El Capitan summit at Yosemite National Park with his 7-year-old son is now opening up about the parenting criticism that he received following the duo's historic hike. ABC's Sophie Flay has the story.
11: Joe Evermore is now revealing Child Protective Services received multiple complaints claiming he and his wife were putting their son in danger. Evermore telling People magazine, there's people that think, hey, your kids would be better put in a foster system or put in front of a television rather than training.

0: daily for an epic mission. He says people who take issue with the danger involved do not have a background in climbing. Evermore saying, there are risks, but I think the benefits far outweigh the risks. As a dad, I'm mitigating those risks with a team, with good preparation, and with our own skill and our own training.
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2: 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Meteorologist Rob Gilman says your high today going up to 72. We'll see sun to some clouds out there. Could be a brief sprinkle around this morning. News this hour brought to you by the Downtown Waterfront District. Head to Plymouth for the annual Harvest Festival, October 24th and 25th at the Town Hall Green. Enjoy food, live music, pumpkin painting, and more. And that's all weekend long. Good morning. I'm Christine James. Now here's what's happening. An Arkansas man arrested and charged for allegedly threatening two Massachusetts members of Congress. 62-year-old David Zerniak was arrested Wednesday by the FBI in Arkansas. He'll appear in federal court here in Boston at a later date. He was indicted by a federal grand jury in Boston on two counts of interstate transmission of threatening communications. The Congress members were not identified in the messages. Zerniak took issue with their stance on immigration. In one message, Zerniak wrote that, quote, if an illegal immigrant harmed his family, the Congress member and his family would, quote, pay the consequences. The other message threatened that the next time the Congress member stood at a podium, quote, you better duck. Foley said that threats of violence against elected officials are not protected speech. They are federal crimes. Boston FBI special agent in charge Ted Dox said that Zerniak's rhetoric crossed the line into alleged criminal conduct.
4: Fall is in the air in the heart of Plymouth. Join us for the annual Harvest Festival on October 24th and 25th from 10 a.m. to 2 p.m. at Plymouth Town Hall Green. 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
2: And at 9:04 here on 95.9, news now brought to you by Early Law Group. Injured? Call early before it's too late. Two major projects in Rockland are underway. Our Christian Maitrey has more on that story.
5: Rockland Town Administrator Doug Lapp provided some updates on some ongoing projects in town. Progress on the mixed-use development at the site of the former South Weymouth Naval Air Base has hit somewhat of a roadblock. Development of the Rockland portion of the site can't move forward until water supply issues are addressed. Lapp explains.
6: Lack of capacity. There's a significant drought in this area. We're under a DEP order. Our reservoirs have never been so low, so we just currently don't have the capacity. And I know that the developers are working closely with the Joint Water Works to come up with other solutions to increase capacity, and we'll do everything we can to support everyone in that endeavor.
5: On the other hand, Lapp said that progress on the town's new fire station headquarters has been moving along.
6: This amount that we authorized borrowing today is to continue to fund the progress that we're making thus far, which is all the design, all the engineering, and then the beginning phases of construction.
5: The Rockland Select Board authorized the borrowing of $12.7 million for the fire station project at last Tuesday's meeting. Lapp said that residents shouldn't expect another update on the fire station until the town goes out to bid for construction.
6: I don't anticipate another update probably until maybe around the new year when we're going out to bid, and we'll have some hard deadlines to share then. So I'd say maybe early winter on the fire station.
5: Developers of the project at Union Point will be meeting with Rockland and Abington's Joint Board of Water Commissioners on October 14th to discuss the water supply issue. Reporting from Rockland, Christian Maitrey, WATD News.
2: State Senator Dylan Fernandes of the Plymouth Barnstable District running again this term.
7: Turns out, and we dug into this, there is no local aid formula at all. This is something that there used to be, and then it got frozen in place back in 2010, and so now any increase in local aid that communities get here on the South Shore or statewide is just based on what you got the previous year, not based on needs, not based on anything else. It actually isn't a formula. And so, you look at some of the results of that. You can take Plymouth and Medford, for example, both around 60 plus thousand people, both have similar area median income, both have very similar property values. Medford gets $15 million from the state. Plymouth only gets $5 million from the state. You know, they get 300% more than we do. And then when you take into account the amount of road miles, the school funding, which is actually greater than Medford's, it shows this is incredibly unjust, unequal, completely broken state funding system. And so one of the things I'm most proud about is taking to the Senate floor, raising this, and then actually passing through the Senate legislation to create a new funding formula that actually benefits the South Shore communities. You know, I passed that through the Senate, really proud of that. My colleagues voted for it unanimously. It failed in the House. And so going forward next session, in order for us to bring back more money to the South Shore, have a just funding system, we need to close the book on that and get that through the House.
2: And we just earlier heard from his challenger, and that's Kerry McRae, the Republican. And again, that's the Plymouth-Barnstable State Senate seat. Well, the Powder Point Bridge in Duxbury not eligible for the National Register of Historic Places. That's the determination by the Federal Highway Administration that was spelled out in a letter to Duxbury town officials. The Save the Powder Point Bridge Citizens Group had requested the federal government list the bridge as historic. They also wanted to be named as a consultant as part of a plan to design and rebuild the bridge. The agency declined listing the bridge as historic, but accepted the group's request to be a consultant. The original wooden bridge was built in 1891 and destroyed by fire in 1985. A new timber bridge was built the following year in 1986. In its letter, the Highway Administration wrote that the existing bridge is not the original and does not meet federal guidelines to be determined as historical. The town is currently working with MassDOT to design and rebuild the deteriorating bridge. Many in town want the bridge rebuilt with wood to keep its character, but the state is balking at that proposal, saying that a wooden span is not feasible and that a concrete and steel bridge would last indefinitely with little maintenance. Select Board scheduled to discuss this matter at its October 19th meeting again, and that's in Duxbury.
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11: Good morning, it's 9:09, and taking a look at your drive now here in the 9 o'clock hour on a Thursday. We did have a crash in the left lane. This is 93 South after Route 37 in Braintree. That should be clearing away. We do have delays on 93 North, Route 28 to the expressway. The expressway northbound is filled in from Braintree up to Andrews Square. Now, Route 3, that looks good along the South Shore from Plymouth to Braintree. 24, still slow from Padelford Street to a crash at 140 in Taunton. Traffic on the nines every morning. Traffic emergencies when they happen on WATD. Now the updated South Shore weather.
12: We started with plenty of sunshine. Now a weak weather system will bring in some clouds for a while, even a passing sprinkle here on the South Shore. You're going to notice a gusty breeze and turning warmer, a high of 72. Tonight, clearing, the low 48 to 52. Tomorrow, really nice, bright sunshine, breezy in the mid and upper 60s. Saturday, sun, the high 64. Sunday, little sun clouding up, a high of 68. For WATD, I'm meteorologist Rob Gilman.
2: 62 degrees outside our South Shore studios, 910. That's local news. I'm Christine James, sending you back to our very own Rob Hackala, right here on 95.9 WATD.

0: And good morning. We continue on the South Shore's Morning News on 95.9 FM, WATD. I'm Rob Hackala with the Morning Team. In this segment, we are going to be talking with Jim Manerick about his story called Reckoning. Really, several stories. It's about his journey, though, through tragedy, triumph, and transcendence. He's a former CEO. He's had many decades of experience in the business world. In fact, speaking of the world, he has traveled the world. And from the outside, it might seem like the perfect life and an extraordinary life in many ways, probably is. However, there is an event that happened in 1971, a crime committed by his older brother. Murder. The crime shattered two families and altered the course of Jim's life. In the decades that follow, he responded by running toward work and achieving. And he joins us now to talk about his story, Reckoning. This is his new book, A Journey Through Tragedy, Triumph, and Transcendence. Jim, good morning and welcome.
1: Good morning, Rob. Thank you so much for hosting me.
0: Well, great to have you here on WATD. Powerful story. Jim, first of all, why did you decide to write the book? How long have you been thinking about sharing your story with the world?
1: It started about 4 years ago when I thought I would write down and start perhaps a memoir for my grandchildren and their descendants so that they would know a little bit more about me later. But as I wrote, it turned into something much more than that.
0: Take us back to the moment then, the split that happened. You had an older brother, and it was 1971 when you talk about waking up when all of a sudden the sounds in your home, it's quiet. There's no smell of bacon, right? Something was off that morning.
1: Yeah, there really was. I came downstairs expecting to go to church with Mom, and my mother was crying inconsolably. My father, who was a World War II veteran, was crying. I'd never seen him cry. The television was on, and up till then, we had been a normal middle-class Pittsburgh family, and I'm looking at the news, and it says, John Manerick kills fiance with axe, and our world changed from that moment forward.
0: Wow. What was that like then in the days after this event? I know it was very difficult for you and the family. You had tried to reach out, I think, to a local church to try to get some help for your mom or some solace?
1: I did. As devout Catholics, I went to see if the pastor would come to spend some time with my mom. And as I explain in the book, it was difficult to go there. And the pastor listened to me, looked at me and said, I can't do that, Jim, but I can pray with you here. And although I did pray with him, I was pretty sure that if the pastor of our church couldn't find any forgiveness or any time for my mother, there was probably no reason to keep on living. So I considered exiting this world at age 17.
0: Tell us about your older brother. What he, as you talk about, an achiever, very good in school and sports. Did you look up to him?
1: I sure did, Rob. He was actually a wonderful brother until the day that this happened. And until his dying day, he just died in June of this year in prison after 55 years. He said that he knew that he did the crime, but he never recalled it. He actually never had a trial. He pled guilty, and later, many years later, it became evident that he had been taking an antidepressant. He had tried to kill himself. My father stopped him from shooting himself with a .44 Magnum. And then a week after that, he took Rosemary's life. So, yeah, it was a very difficult family situation. And, of course, I loved Rosemary, so my pain for her was immeasurable.
0: Yeah, that was, and speaking of Rosemary, to talk about her, too, she was part of your life as well. And you talked about her being someone that was very kind, that took an interest in your life, right?
1: She did. She was a beautiful lady, and she paid attention to me. I didn't have any sisters, and she was both a ladies' lady, and we knew her as Sam because she could put on her jeans and go hunting with us. So yeah. This was not just a stranger, but I think your listeners can either relate because they know somebody that went through tragedy or perhaps they've had a tragedy in their own life.
0: Yeah, and you have some photos that take you back to those years. Speaking of spending time outdoors, there's a photo in particular with Rosemary and your Uncle John, I believe, right?
1: That's right. Another World War II vet.
0: Wow. So there you are. Tell us about then growing up and going off to college and then trying to get your life started, the effect of what John had done. What was that like for you and on the family?
1: A few weeks after the crime, I had forgotten I had applied to Penn State, and I was accepted at the local campus near Pittsburgh. I really wanted to go away to the main campus in central Pennsylvania to get away from everything, because I

0: was both extremely depressed, and I was also afraid. Something like that happens. Fear is a common emotion. But I started at Penn State, and I created an on-campus business for the student government. They were looking to raise some money. I applied. They thought they were hiring somebody that would raise $1,000 or $2,000 a year. I created a business that ran movies, chartered buses, showed films on campus that ultimately was generating what in today's dollars would be like $500,000 a year and employing a dozen fellow students. So I really learned that I was very good at being a human doing, and I continued to pursue that as I left the university. I never really deeply addressed this, so as I retired a decade ago now, I found myself in a deep, deep clinical depression where it felt like I was at the bottom of a well, Rob, just looking up at a pinpoint of light, and there was no reason to go on living. Just shocked. And in the book, I explain how through conventional therapy and then some very unconventional therapy over the last few years, I found my way out of that deep, dark hole. I found an even deeper relationship with my wife. And I really want your listeners to know that if they know someone with depression, there are ways out, there is hope, and I share my story of hope in the book.
1: Did you ever know when you were growing up with your brother, you talked about the incident where your dad stopped your brother from taking his life. Did you ever notice his depression, or did he ever talk about that?
0: That wasn't until much later. And when John attempted to get a trial, he was actually awarded a new trial some 10 years later, and he did talk about the effect of the prescribed antidepressant and alcohol. He had been drinking that night, and it looked like he would get some consideration for perhaps a reduced sentence to second-degree murder and perhaps some chance to get out. But it's a rather lengthy story, but the Supreme Court of Pennsylvania overturned that, and instead of running away, John walked back into prison and then spent the next 30 years of his life in prison.
1: Wow. Well, I know you mentioned he had passed away, but you had a chance to give the manuscript to your brother. In fact, there is an afterword written by your brother. He read this, right?
0: Yeah, and that was a very difficult thing for me to decide to show him, because I didn't know if I would have the courage to show him, because the beginning of the book is really tough.
1: Yeah.
0: But I decided to show it to him. He read it, and he told me it was very difficult, but especially as a professional writer, he became a poet. He really appreciated it, and he wrote a beautiful afterword expressing his perspective and his extreme shame and taking full responsibility for the crime. And as you know, I thought that was the end of the book.
1: Yeah. And then he would end up passing away shortly after. I know you said that you had kind of had this all planning, so this was not meant to be published following his death, right? You had plans to publish it while he was still alive then.
0: Yeah, and our hope was, it's very difficult to have a sentence commuted in Pennsylvania, but it does occasionally happen. So John was working on a commutation petition, but then he, after a very, very severe shakedown of his cell and many other cells, he became ill with sepsis and ended up in a hospital outside of the institution in Altoona, Pennsylvania. And I did get to go visit him after a lot of difficult challenges, because you're not usually permitted to see a prisoner outside of prison.
1: And I know that you talked about him obviously taking responsibility for what happened, but he also apologizes to you, Jim, and he took responsibility for the impact he had on your life, right?
0: He did. He did, Rob. He did.
1: We've been chatting this morning with Jim Manerick. The name of the book is Reckoning, A Journey Through Tragedy, Triumph, and Transcendence. And Jim, what would you hope people can take away from this book?
0: if you're going through personally any sort of tragedy or depression, there's definitely light at the end of the tunnel. If you've grappled with being in business as an entrepreneur and deciding if you should be with a big company or continue on your own, there's a lot of great lessons in the book. And then finally, if you're a little later on in

0: life and thinking about retirement, I've really spent a lot of time going very deep on what happens after success. And I think there's some great stories that a lot of folks would enjoy reading.
1: We've been chatting this morning with Jim Minarek. And again, the name of the book is Reckoning, A Journey Through Tragedy, Triumph, and Transcendence. And this book, Jim, available for people to order online, correct?
0: It is, Rob. They can go to Read Reckoning. That's all together, readreckoning.com. And it has a link to go to Amazon, or anybody can order a signed copy.
1: ReadReckoning.com. Jim Minarek, thank you so much for being with us on WATD this morning.
0: Thank you so much, Rob.
1: Coming up next, Dr. John Hayes. But right now, let's get a check of WATD traffic and weather and the ride on the expressway northbound. Heavy and slow. Furnace Brook up towards Southampton Street. Route 3 on the northbound side looks good. Plymouth to Weymouth, 3 south. Not too bad at the Sagamore. A little bit of company at the Bourne. 24 northbound. We had a crash that cleared near 140. Southbound, there's left lane road work near Route 140 in Taunton. And 93, that's starting to ease out through Braintree and Canton. South Shore weather for today. We'll have a blend of clouds and sun. Some areas could see a little sprinkle during the morning hours. Gusty breeze, 72. Tonight, clearing, seasonable lows, 48 to 55. Tomorrow for Friday, plenty of bright sun, breezy and cooler, a high near 66. 63 now in Marshfield.
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6: Rob, good morning to you.
1: Great to see you. Here we are. So Thursday morning in October, and the topic, exercise is brain fuel. Move more, think sharper this fall.
6: Exactly. You know, we spoke a little bit about this the last time about, you know, the change of seasons and making appropriate preparations for the winter, and I said this is a really, really good follow-up for that. What I really like about this article is it does focus, you know, very concisely on the brain health and the neurologic benefits that we get from regularly exercising.
1: Mm-hmm.
6: And I think the other thing is that, you know, you guys should read this blog post. It's really, really good. But the essence is that, you know, even short periods of exercise can make a huge difference. You know, I tell people now, you know, the change of seasons is difficult enough, but get outside whenever you can. Mm-hmm. Even if it's just 5-10 minutes at a time, you know, it all adds up at the end of the day. You know, if your job prohibits you from getting outside, like Rob is, get near a window. That you still get some good light exposure, which does make big difference.
1: I know.
6: So, yeah, that along, you know, with physical activity, getting up, moving, that type of thing. The worst thing we can do as humans is just sit or lay down for prolonged periods of time outside of sleeping, of course.
1: Yeah, it does seem like that. And, you know, and obviously, you know, as time has gone on, we, because of just society and technology, we've probably been sitting most we ever have in our history of being in existence.
6: I think that's exactly right.
1: Yeah, yep. Right?
6: Yeah, absolutely.
1: Yeah. You know, because we're always having to run around and do things and get away from creatures. So here we are sitting. And so, but we can do something about that, you know. And as you talked about, there are tons of options. And you have been, kind of hammering this home that just because you don't think you can go for the super long walk, that don't stop it at all if you can't, right?
6: Exactly. It all adds up at the end of the day.
1: Yeah.
6: It just does.
1: So a little bit of walk around the neighborhood, walk, as you said, you know, at lunchtime, some people have got, you know, work in these great office parks. A lot of these campuses have areas to walk around. I mean, there's more areas to walk now than there's ever been as well. So we've been a little bit better about making those areas.
6: Mm-hmm.
1: And, you know, you could go for a bike walk, a bike ride as well. So whatever you're saying, physical activity, but moving.
6: Yeah, so, I mean, the issue is that physical activity increases blood flow to the brain. It also stimulates new neural connections and helps produce what are called brain-derived neurotrophin factors, which oftentimes help nerve cells not only stay healthy, but also, in many instances, repair.
1: Hmm.
6: So very, very important thing to understand.
1: Okay. All right. So that's important. So, again, moving around is key. And then also, as you talked about, mental health, because this time of year there can be, you know, just the fact that there is going to be less daylight. That's just simply the way we're going.
6: Yeah, less daylight. I mean, the world is just very challenging, to say the least.
1: Mm-hmm.
6: You know, we go through certain periods in our history of life when that tends to be the case. And, you know, this is certainly one of those years. But, you know, the issue is that the more you can separate yourself from that stuff, so to speak, mm-hmm. and get yourself in an environment that's going to help your physical and mental health, can make a big, big difference. Mm-hmm. And again, physical activity. And look, if you're stuck inside, mm-hmm. you know, walk up and down stairs. I mean, just move. That's really the key. It all adds up at the end of the day. Really, really important to understand.
1: Because I know there's some people, I get it, that will say, Dr. Hayes, when I get up, it's dark. When I come home, it's dark.
6: Yeah, and we know it. For some of us, it happens.
1: Yeah.
6: You know, if you work nights, especially in the seasonal change, it's a challenge for sure.
1: So try to move around, I guess, as best you can.
6: Exactly.
1: Even if you do have to walk indoors.
6: Yep.
1: But, you know, try to do what you can. As you said, yoga, some stretching, whatever you can kind of fit in.
6: And, you know, keep some simple tools around, like a balance ball, some lightweight, some dumbbells, some bands.
1: Yeah.
6: All that stuff can be very, very helpful. And you can do so much with that stuff inside, too.
1: Yeah. Yeah, that's kind of a good, fun little thing to keep in your office or in your cubicle.
6: Yep.
1: All right. So, and then you mentioned about rewire. Fall's a great time to rewire your brain. What does that mean?
6: Yeah. So basically, like we talked about last time, is changing the habits. You know, I started telling people, you know, in June that we're feeling really, really good because of changes they've made this year. I said, you had a tough winter last year. Start planning now what you're going to do different this fall and winter.
1: Mm-hmm.
6: You know, like they changed your diet, they incorporated additional physical activity, incorporated other preventive health measures in new exercise programs. I said, okay, just as it's nice now, the days are really long, what are you going to do this winter? Tell yourself now. I mean, even if it means that if you have seasonal affective disorder, it's that bad, plan on going down south if you can or you need to. You'll do far better. Mm-hmm. But just make the plans and then execute the plans.
1: All right. So, again, read this blog. It's a great one. Exercise is brain fuel. Move more, think sharper this fall.
6: And feel better.
1: And feel better. Yeah, that's a great point. So check out the blog. Read through it. And if you do have, of course, any questions as well, you want to reach out to Dr. John Hayes. His practice is in Marshfield on School Street. The number to text or chat is 781-659-7989, 781-659-7989. And, of course, you can read more as well at drjohnhayesjr.com, drjohnhayesjr.com. And he joins us in studio. every week at this time at WATD. Thank you, Doctor.
6: Thank you, Rob.
1: 95.9 WATD, the South Shore's morning news. All right, coming up, we'll have the local artist for you in just a few minutes. John Shea will highlight that. Also, Christine got a phone call yesterday from a gentleman claiming to be from, I guess he is, right? Is he from the Netherlands? Okay. So he had called yesterday and wants to promote his wonderful musician friend from the United States. So, yeah, I know. We'll hear a little bit more about that from this guy coming up in just a few minutes on WA. Ruben Hoogerhide. Ruben Hoogerhide from the Netherlands. Okay. All right, well, we'll hear from him in just a few minutes, but right now, let's get a check of traffic and weather. The expressway northbound, heavy Furnace Brook up towards Southampton Street, Route 3, no issues along the South Shore. 24 southbound, we've got left lane road work and delays, 24 south before 140, 93 southbound, some pockets, Route 28 to Ponkapog, but easing out. And again, Route 3 looks pretty good along the South Shore, nice ride there. South Shore weather. For today, we'll have sun giving way to some clouds. Some areas could have a brief sprinkle during the morning midday hours. A gusty breeze, a high 72 tonight. Clearing, seasonable lows 48 to 55. Tomorrow, plenty of bright sunshine, breezy and cooler, a high near 66. Right now, outside our studio in Marshfield, the temperature, we're at 64 degrees at the weather station, WATD.
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1: 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Audrey in at 10. 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And you on that text line 781-837-4900. 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And you can check out the studio. You can watch the show live or later. And you can also go into the chat room. We had

0: Edward Hathaway checking in this morning. And also we have another viewer, Rob from Lancaster, Pennsylvania, checking in as well. So we appreciate that. And, of course, you on the text line at 781-837-4900. Any topic you want to chime in on? Fluffernutter Day. Do you love the Fluffernutter? Today is National Fluffernutter Day. You can chime in on that. Any of the baseball stories? You excited that the Yankees are out? Drake May talking on WEEI radio about having some doubts about whether we landed on the moon. You can chime in on that as well at 781-837-4900, 781-837-4900. All right, so I guess it was a fan's question. So he was on Rich Schertenlieb in the afternoon on WEEI, and Patriots quarterback Drake May took some time to answer a fan's question. I guess someone texted and said, well, you know, if somebody says, which conspiracy theory do you think is real? You could go with the moon one. Maybe that's less controversial than some other conspiracies that he could have picked. I don't know. I mean, I find it strange because, again, so many people have been involved in the project and other people really went to the moon. And I think it just belittles their achievements and accomplishments when you talk about, yeah, it's all just a conspiracy. You just say that and just say, yeah, you know, shadows aren't right, or you just throw stuff out there. But I guess he went on to say this. So do we have the audio from Channel 7? All right, this is 7 News.
1: Not totally convinced the touchdown happened. 7's Alex Zapruder. He's live in Boston with more. Alex.
0: Alex, tell us, Alex, what happened?
2: Well, Johnny, Drake may have his doubts, but NASA isn't punting on this one. And here at the JFK Library and Museum, there
0: is... Not punting on, you get that?
2: ...is plenty of proof that moon landing actually happened.
0: Yeah, touchdown.
3: I don't know about the moon, you know.
0: All right, so this is Rich and Ken with Ted, 93.7 WEEI audio on 7 News.
3: I can see back in the day of why we would put on the mask if we went there, but I'm not really sure 200% if we went there or not.
4: Drake May answering a listener's question on WEEI radio about conspiracy
0: not sure, 200%.
4: Theories he may believe, says he's not sure a famous touchdown, the moon landing, really happened.
3: I wouldn't say I'm leaning one way or the other. I just know I'm a little bit skeptical.
4: May says...
0: All right, so maybe that's not so bad now that he says I'm not leaning one way or the other. If he said, yeah, completely, you know, you're right, yeah, Buzz Aldrin would come over and he'd smack him.
4: He's familiar with the skepticism around the moon landing and other events.
3: I took a conspiracy class in college, actually.
5: Oh, did you really?
3: Which was pretty cool.
4: The moon landing happened in 1969.
6: That's one small step for man, one giant leap for mankind.
4: President Kennedy set the ambitious goal earlier in the decade.
7: We choose to go to the moon in this decade and do the other things.
0: Yeah.
7: Not because they are easy, but because they are hard.
4: The NASA administrator responding to May's comments saying on X, I quite literally have the receipts.
0: Yeah.
4: One of those receipts is at the John F. Kennedy Library and Museum in Boston. This moon rock is on loan from NASA. Visitors who watch the landing have a hard time believing anyone could have doubt about the moon touchdown.
8: It looked very real to me. We watched the television. We joined in the excitement of the country.
9: It was a big deal watching the landing on the little tiny black and white TV. And it seems hard to believe that you could fake that up, given the technology of the day. Not like now, when you could fake up anything.
0: Well,
2: and NASA plans to return to the moon in 2028. May be watching.
0: Okay. Well, there you go. So you can chime in on that as well. 781-837-4900. Buzz is still with us, by the way. Buzz, it's the only, he's the last surviving Apollo 11 crew member, the oldest living astronaut at 96 years old. Buzz Aldrin, he would definitely smack Drake May for those comments. Absolutely he would. He would be upset. All right. Let's see. You can text in on that, 781-837-4900. Coming up, we'll hear from the gentleman from the Netherlands. Right now, let's get a check of traffic and weather. And the expressway northbound is slow. Furnace Brook to Southampton Street. Route 3 is clear along the South Shore. 24 South left lane road work before 140 in Taunton. And not too bad along 93 and 128. That is easing out. South Shore weather for today. We are going to have sun giving way to some clouds. Some areas could have a little brief sprinkle this morning. Otherwise, a gusty breeze, 72 tonight. Clearing seasonable lows, 48 to 55 for the low. Tomorrow for Friday, plenty of bright sunshine, breezy and cooler. A high around 66. Currently 64 in Marshfield at the weather station, WATD. All right, local artist is coming up here in just a moment. John Shea is going to highlight the local artist for us. But first, we did have some audio here that we promised we would play this morning. Christine spoke to a gentleman that called the newsroom yesterday. His name is Reuben Hoogerhide. Now, someone said, Rob, he's just pulling your leg. He's not really from the Netherlands. But Christine talked to him yesterday. Reuben Hoogerhide wrote in his email that he spoke with a very nice lady. That's Christine James, who's the nice lady in this email. She has recorded a sort of promotion tape for you, and we want you to play it live on air. I hope it will be on the air because the end of voting for New England artists is on the 9th of October. And with this promotion, I hope that One Time Mountain and Brian Murphy are getting more votes. In case you don't know the band, Brian Murphy is lead guitarist and creator of One Time Mountain. He also writes and produces all the music for the band. Can you play his song? Well, I'm not going to play the song. That I can't do. I don't have that here. But Reuben, this is Reuben from the Netherlands.
5: My name is Reuben Hoogerheide from the Netherlands, and I want to promote my friend of the rock band One Time Mountain because he's nominated for 4 New England Awards. Okay. And I hope he will get a lot of votes. The end of the voting is on the 9th of October, so we must help. Everybody must help him. So you can vote on Brian Murphy and on the band One Time Mountain.
0: Okay. So again, since someone's calling in from the Netherlands, I guess, you know, if he really is, that's a, you know, we might as well, you know, encourage people to vote for this band, I guess.
5: It's for Song of the Year, Songwriter of the Year, Producer of the Year, Hard Rock Act, Best Classic Act, Best Blues Act, everything in New England. We met on Facebook. There was a fan page of Tim Ackerman, a Dutch singer, and he has seen Tim when he was a little kid. When he was with the band Direct, and Direct is still a band in Holland. But Tim is solo now with another band, and we speak to each other through the fan page, and so we get in contact, and last summer we met each other.
0: All right.
5: Everyone has to listen to the music of One Time Mountain because it's really good rock music. If you like it, you must hear it.
0: If you like it, you must hear it.
5: My name is Reuben Hoogerheide from the Netherlands.
0: All right. Thank you, Reuben. All right. So what is it? One Time Mountain, and the musician is Brian Murphy. All right. So there you go. All right. Thank you very much for reaching out from the Netherlands. Right now, it's time for the local artist here, closer to home, and we do have, although Brian, you know, is from home as well, from, you know, for New England, but Ruben's from the Netherlands. We do have a local artist, though, in this segment that John is highlighting for us. John, who do you have today on this Thursday?
10: Thank you. The local artist for this Thursday hails from Rhode Island, Narragansett, Rhode Island, that is. His name is Jackson Cafferty, and yes, he is the son of John Cafferty of the Beaver Brown Band. You can find Jackson Cafferty on Instagram and find his music on Spotify. His latest single is called Naked Polaroids. Jackson Cafferty, your local artist of the day, 95.9 WATD.

0: All right, there you go. That's Jackson Cafferty and Naked Polaroids. There we go. Polaroids. Still get to say Polaroid. How about that? Naked Polaroids is the name of the song. Jackson Cafferty is the artist. 95.9 WATD. All right, coming up, Audrey, Constant Midday Show on the way at 10. 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We'll read those for you, from you. 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Get those text messages in. We'll read those, and then Audrey's coming up at 10. We'll have the entertainment report for you next as well from ABC. Right now, let's get a check of the roads, and Route 3 looks great from Plymouth to Weymouth. No issues, even up into Braintree. Northbound Expressway is slow. Furnace Brook to Southampton Street, 24 north, fine. Southbound, we got left lane road work, 24 south before 140, and a work crew on 128 north at Highland Ave in Needham as you're back to 135. Not too bad at the Sagamore. Not too bad at the Bourne, but we do have some delays on the Scenic Highway westbound. A work crew near Nightingale Road in Bourne. Traffic on the 9s every morning. Traffic emergencies when they happen on WATD. Now the updated South Shore weather. Let's get the details now from our chief meteorologist, Rob Gilman, with the South Shore's most accurate and dependable weather. Rob?
1: We started with plenty of sunshine. Now a weak weather system will bring in some clouds for a while, even a passing sprinkle here on the South Shore. You're going to notice the gusty breeze and turning warmer, a high of 72. Tonight, clearing, the low 48 to 52. Tomorrow, really nice, bright sunshine, breezy in the mid and upper 60s. Saturday, sun, the high 64. Sunday, little sun clouding up, a high of 68. For WATD, I'm meteorologist Rob Gilman.
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9: We have our first taste of All's Fair Season 2. The popular legal melodrama stars Sarah Paulson, Glenn Close, and Kim Kardashian as high-powered divorce attorneys. The first three episodes of the new season will premiere on Hulu on November 4th. Disney is the parent company of Hulu and ABC News. We also have our first sneak peek at The Exorcist Martyrs. Mike Flanagan's new take on the franchise starring Scarlett Johansson comes to theaters on March 12, 2027. A full trailer will be released on Friday.
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9: The Hunting Wives is coming back for a third season. Netflix has announced that the series starring Brittany Snow and Malin Ackerman has been picked up ahead of its Season 2 premiere. Season 2 of The Hunting Wives will debut on Netflix November 26th. And happy birthday to Matt Damon, who is 56 today. Michelle Franz in ABC News.
12: Hello, this is Duncan Gray of Eldred's Auctioneers and Appraisers and host of the Eldred's Antique Hour. 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
13: All right, thank you so much, Duncan. Eldred's Antiques, every Saturday, 10 to 11, on 95.9 WATD. All right, what's this show? Man in the Moon. Okay, I get it. R.E.M., very nice, thank you. All right, let's see, final text, and we'll get to some moon texts in just a bit here, 781-837-4900 is the text line, 781-837-4900. Ed in Plymouth, thank you as always for listening early. Matt from Pembroke speaking to Tom at the farm that he goes to in Portsmouth, Rhode Island, talking to his Mutsu supplier. Found out they'll be coming in next week.

0: Normally, the monster Mutsu apples show up right around Columbus Day, so they seem to be right on schedule this year. Mutsu Mania is always an exciting time of the year, and I'll be sure to stop by WATD with a good supply of Mutsu apples from Matt from Pembroke. Thank you, Matt. Appreciate that. We love Matt from Pembroke, and we love, don't we, guys? We love those Mutsu apples. Yes, we do. Thank you. Paul from Hanson, Kim and Ed in Pembroke, John in Marshfield, a reminder here. He says, don't forget, big boys soccer game tonight at 6. Top-ranked Marshfield versus crosstown rival Duxbury at the stadium in Marshfield. Very, very big rivalry between these two teams. Jimmy V says, Holbrook Gas, Route 37, Holbrook Center, still under $4. Frank from Halifax says, $4.33 at Halifax Cumbies. He said under $4 is a steal. Lisa and Hamaraka on Drake May, we're saying he has some doubts about the moon landing. I said, is Drake May dumb? Maybe he's not dumb. It's his opinion. Lisa and Hamaraka said, you know, personally, I believe we went, but I know there's who don't. They are skeptics, so I do not think Drake is dumb. He's allowed his opinion, Rob, and go Pats. There you go. I'm not going to root against the Patriots because of it. No, I'm just a little disappointed. I think it's a silly thing to say. But Lisa, I'm not going to root against the Pete. No. Let's see. Pete from Hingham talked about the Blackstone ice cream shop going viral for a post defending their teen workers, sending out some, using profanity on their post to defend their workers. Also, he says, I can't hear you on Nantucket this morning. I'm going through WATD withdrawal. Oh, no, Pete. Well, you should be able to get us on the stream. Richard from Jamaica Plain. Good morning, Rob. Good morning, Christine. I have to confess I had a few fluffinutters. Now, as far as the conspiracy, I love Drake May as a football player. Leave the conspiracy business to offseason. Just stick to, please, decreasing the number of interceptions you're getting on that football. Sharpen up the game, fella. There you go. That's Richard from Jamaica Plain. Liz from Weymouth, I agree everyone's entitled to their opinion, but it should be informed. If the host of the show has to send Drake info, what was Drake basing his opinions on? Some of his decisions on and off the field are questionable anyway. JB wants to know any word on the Jeff Cohen Halloween party tickets. Are you giving those away? I don't know. I'll ask about that. Sometimes Audrey knows. I'll ask her. Maybe we'll find out. Thanks, everybody, for listening. Christine in the newsroom, thank you as always. We'll talk to you tomorrow at 5 a.m. for the Friday edition of the broadcast. And we'll talk to you at 5. Audrey is up next. Oh, yeah. Buzz Aldrin. Yeah. Punching Bart Siebel. Remember? Or Bart Sibrel. He went to him and tried to get Buzz Aldrin to swear in a Bible or something. And that's the reason some people think it's a conspiracy. He goes right up to Buzz. Buzz takes no guff. Again, he's still with us. He's in his 90s.
1: You're the one who said you walked on the moon when you didn't. Calling the kettle black, if I ever thought of it. Saying
2: will
1: I misrepresented
2: get it
1: myself.
2: Away from me.
1: You're a coward and a liar and a thief.
0: Oh, yeah.
1: You're a coward.
3: 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Didn't ride no
1: you're
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95.9 WATD. We've got some sun and clouds, breezy today. Maybe some raindrops out there in the 70s. Right now, 65 in Marshfield.

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It's Miley Cyrus, Flowers, on WATD.

0: Miley Cyrus Flowers on WATD. Well, good morning, I'm Audrey Constant. If you have little ones at home and you love to dress up your dog for Halloween, we've got a fun event to tell you about. That's coming up on WATD. But first, let's get to this beautiful weather. Gorgeous today. We've got some sun, some clouds, a little breezy out there. Maybe a few raindrops, but still nice in the 70s. Tonight, clear in the 40s. Tomorrow, sunny and breezy in the 60s. Right now, 66 in Marshfield at WATD.
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0: 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Got to say hello to JB on the text line. Also, Dennis working at the Pine Hills. 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

0: Ambrosia, you're the only woman on WATD, a Mudry constant. So if you do have little ones at home and you love to dress up your dog for Halloween, the town of Halifax will host the second annual Trunk or Treat at Kennedy Canine Camp. Kids can gather treats with their pups in costume, maybe a taco dog or a spider dog. Also play some games for prizes. They'll also have raffles to win prizes as well. It's all happening on, where is it now? Saturday, October 17th. That's it. Saturday, October 17th from 2 to 5 at Kennedy Canine Camp. It is the second annual Trunk or Treat. Always fun with those dogs in costume. Lots of fun. 67 degrees right now in Marshfield. Coming up, we're going to hear from meteorologist, our chief meteorologist, Rob Gilman. Also, more of your favorite songs straight ahead.
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0: It's so easy to fall in love. Olivia Dean on WATD. It is 1048. I'm Audrey Constant. And you can join WATD tonight for a WATD election political forum. It's from 7 to 8. The race is for the 7th Plymouth District seat. Incumbent Republican Representative Allison Sullivan Almeida, along with challenger Democrat Rosemary Ahana Hill, will be in studio. Our Christine James will be moderating, and she'll be joined by WATD reporter Tom Gorman and Monday night talk show host Kevin Tauchi asking questions. Video will be provided by Abington Cam. It is the 7th District. The 7th Plymouth District includes Abington, Whitman, and three precincts in East Bridgewater. So that's happening tonight from 7 to 8 on WATD. 68 degrees right now in Marshfield. Here's our chief meteorologist, Rob Gilman.
1: We started with plenty of sunshine. Now a weak weather system will bring in some clouds for a while, even a passing sprinkle here on the South Shore. You're going to notice the gusty breeze and turning warmer, a high of 72. Tonight, clearing, the low 48 to 52. Tomorrow, really nice, bright sunshine, breezy in the mid and upper 60s. Saturday, sun, the high 64. Sunday, little sun clouding up, a high of 68. For WATD, I'm meteorologist Rob Gilman.
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7: 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Some family tracking apps have been caught selling precise location data, even on kids, to data brokers. 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

Lady A, What a Song Can Do on WATD. I'm Audrey Constant, and next week, the most prestigious rowing event in the world returns to Boston. We're going to talk more about that coming up.

James Taylor, Copperline on WATD. So what did you do last night? Traveling Wilburys have quite a story to tell about what they did last night. And it's on 95.9 WATD.

0: All of Me. It's John Legend on WATD 1120. I'm Audrey Constant. So next week, the most prestigious rowing event in the world returns to Boston. It is the head of the Charles Regatta, Friday, October 16th through Sunday, the 18th. Just 8 days away. And if you're planning on heading out there, you can find everything you need to know, like where to watch, where to park, and a whole lot more at HOCR.org. HOCR.org. WATD weather. We've got some sun and clouds today. Very breezy out there. Could see a few raindrops in the 70s today. Tonight, clear. 40s. Tomorrow, sunny and breezy in the 60s. Right now, 67 in Marshfield at 95.9 WATD.
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0: Tim McGraw, Humble and Kind on WATD. It is 11:30. I'm Audrey Constant, WATD Traffic, Route 3. North and south, free and clear of any drama. Expressway northbound, you've got reduced speed East Milton Square to Columbia Road. Expressway southbound, slow and very heavy approaching the split and on to Route 93 South, and that's due to a crash on 93 South at Route 24. So you're going to be in that traffic for a little bit. Routes 24, 95, 44, and 495 looking good. No delays at either of the Cape Cod bridges. Dan McCready is here. He's got a preview of today's Midday Report. Good morning, Dan.
1: All right. Well, thank you, Audrey. And we've got a lot for you coming up on the Midday Report. The Powder Point Bridge, not considered historical. We'll tell you what happened there. There's also going to be an update on the Rockland Fire Station and Rockland's role in the Union Point project. But today was also another big day taking place. A veterans food drive-thru just wrapped up here out in front of the WATD studios. And, of course, this guy right here, you know him, Craig Wolf Wolfie.
2: Breaking news, breaking news. Only good things happened today at the food drive-thru, so I guess that's not newsworthy. We actually had a lot of people happy, a lot of people well-fed, and a lot of healthy stuff happened. So this is, you heard it first right here, something good happened at WATD Studios. So next month, the second Thursday of the month, we're going to do this all over again. We had plenty of junk food to make the grandkids happy, plenty of meats and fish. We had really beautiful, like, white flounder fish frozen. Jeez, it looked good. Danny tried to eat it. He thought it was a popsicle. But it comes with instructions. It said, please cook first. So we'll see you all second Thursday of November. And again, we're gearing up for Thanksgiving, where we give out the free hot meals through WATD and free decorated Christmas trees through WATD. So call Dan McCready at 3 o'clock in the morning and place your orders.
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2: Yes, we need the food donations, you know, the large-scale ones. The companies, they need to make a Dan McCready timeout room, because Dan needs to go on timeout once in a while. And for me, it's the penalty box. When I'm on the air and I say something silly, Greg makes me go in the penalty box. So I get a 5-minute...

0: China major. Anyway, so you need a Dan McCready corner where all the scratch cans, or you can't sell them, are almost expired, and we'll come pick them up with a disaster aid trailer. We really need that, and I remember this time. And we need the gift cards, which we give to my sister Kim. She combines them all and goes to like a wholesale meat place and gets, they half donate it, we half pay, so we get a truckload of protein for everybody. So we need that. And then the third thing that's actually Greg and Danny and I's, it's a wish. The people who can't get out that don't have cars, we really need the neighbors to get food for them. That's most important, because if people have a car, they can get out. If they have a grandkid or a computer, they get a chance. It's the crew that doesn't have that that we really want to get the food to. So please do that. And Danny will give you the shirt off his back and give you the WATD hat. And if you do a good job, McCready will end up with the Edward R. Murrow Award in New York this year.
1: Indeed, indeed. All right, well, we'll have all that for you, plus sports, weather, and a look at Wall Street coming up in the Midday Report right here on 95.9 WATD.
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0: You from Sarah Bareilles, Just a Kid on WATD. It is 11:47. I'm Audrey Constant, and you can join us tonight for a political forum from 7 to 8. The race is for the 7th Plymouth District seat. Incumbent Republican Representative Allison Sullivan Almeida, along with challenger Democrat Rosemary Ahana Hill, will be in studio. Christine James will be moderating, and she'll be joined by WATD reporter Tom Gorman and Monday Night Talk Show host Kevin Tocci asking questions. And video will be provided by Abington Cam. The 7th Plymouth District includes Abington, Whitman, and three precincts in East Bridgewater. So that's tonight from 7 to 8, another WATD election political forum. 68 degrees right now in Marshfield. Coming your way at noon, we have an ABC News update and the Midday Report with Dan McCready on WATD. Here's our chief meteorologist, Rob Gilman.
1: We started with plenty of sunshine. Now a weak weather system will bring in some clouds for a while, even a passing sprinkle here on the South Shore. You're going to notice the gusty breeze and turning warmer, a high of 72. Tonight, clearing, the low 48 to 52. Tomorrow, really nice, bright sunshine, breezy in the mid and upper 60s. Saturday, sun, the high 64. Sunday, little sun clouding up, a high of 68. For WATD, I'm meteorologist Rob Gilman.
0: 68 degrees right now in Marshfield. 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
1: ABC News, I'm Sherry Preston. Vice President J.D. Vance has just announced that the administration is suspending several tech companies, including Microsoft, from a program to apply for green cards for workers who come to the U.S. using H-1B visas.
2: Thanks to an ongoing investigation, we have decided to suspend the PERM program for Microsoft, which means they will no longer be able to apply they'll no longer be able to take those H-1Bs and apply for permanent resident status within the United States of America.
1: H-1B visas are meant for high-skilled jobs that are difficult to fill with American workers. Preparations underway along the Florida Panhandle and the Mississippi coast as Hurricane Isaias churns in the Gulf. U.S. authorities have charged former Venezuelan President Nicolas Maduro with more crimes, including conspiring, torturing his fellow countrymen to stay in power. USS Lincoln returns to port in San Diego today following its record-long 265 days at sea. This is ABC News. The trip from Madrid to Dallas usually takes a little over an hour, but 3 hours longer than usual this time, thanks to a problem on board that didn't involve an unruly passenger. Instead, it involved the loo. Here's ABC's Jim Ryan.
3: American Flight 37 was well into its 10-hour journey across the Atlantic when the crew declared an urgent but not emergency situation, telling controllers on the ground.
4: You have only two potties operating on board for American 37 Heavy.
5: You said only two potties, is that right?
4: That's affirmative.
3: The six others were out of service. The Boeing 777 had the 287 people on board landed at JFK. The issue was fixed. The flight arrived at DFW about 3 hours behind schedule. Jim Ryan, ABC News.
1: Student protests continue in France surrounding funding for public education in what was both a symbolic and a real demonstration today. Hundreds of students stormed the Bastille, scaling the monument that stands there now. I'm Sherry Preston, ABC News.
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7: 70 degrees outside of our South Shore studios at 12:02. Good afternoon. I'm Dan McCready, and this is the WATD Midday Report, with local news, traffic, weather, and sports, plus a look at Wall Street. 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An Arkansas man has been arrested and charged for allegedly threatening two Massachusetts members of Congress. 62-year-old David Zerniak was arrested yesterday by the FBI in Hatfield, Arkansas. He will appear in Boston federal court at a later date. Zerniak was indicted by a federal grand jury in Boston on two counts of interstate transmission of threatening communications. U.S. Attorney Leah Foley says that Zerniak left threatening voice messages for two Bay State members of Congress. The Congress members were not identified. In the messages, Zerniak took issues with their stance on immigration. In one message, Zerniak wrote that if an illegal immigrant harmed his family, the Congress member and his family would, quote, pay the consequences. The other message threatened that the next time the Congress members

0: said at a podium, quote, "You better duck." Foley said that the threats of violence against elected officials are not protected speech. They are federal crimes. Boston FBI agent special agent in charge, Ted Dox, said that Zerniak's rhetoric crossed the line into alleged criminal conduct. Two major projects in Rockland are underway. WATD's Christian Maitrey has more.
1: Rockland Town Administrator Doug Lapp provided some updates on some ongoing projects in town. Progress on the mixed-use development at the site of the former South Weymouth Naval Air Base has hit somewhat of a roadblock. Development of the Rockland portion of the site can't move forward until water supply issues are addressed, Lapp explains.
2: Lack of capacity. There's a significant drought in this area. We're under a DEP order. Our reservoirs have never been so low, so we just currently don't have the capacity. And I know that the developers are working closely with the Joint Water Works to come up with other solutions to increase capacity, and we'll do everything we can to support everyone in that endeavor.
1: On the other hand, Lapp said that progress on the town's new fire station headquarters has been moving along.
2: This amount that we authorized borrowing today is to continue to fund the progress that we're making thus far, which is all the design, all the engineering, and then the beginning phases of construction.
1: The Rockland Select Board authorized the borrowing of $12.7 million for the fire station project at last Tuesday's meeting. Lapp said that residents shouldn't expect another update on the fire station until the town goes out to bid for construction.
2: I don't anticipate another update probably until maybe around the new year when we're going out to bid, and we'll have some hard deadlines to share then. So I'd say maybe early winter on the fire station.
1: Developers of the project at Union Point will be meeting with Rockland and Abington's Joint Board of Water Commissioners on October 14th to discuss the water supply issue. Reporting from Rockland, Christian Maitrey, WATD News.
0: Holbrook police have tracked down the driver wanted in a hit-and-run pedestrian accident. Holbrook Police Chief David Del Papa says that a 66-year-old Brockton man, whose name was not released, will be summoned to court on a charge of leaving the scene of a personal injury crash. Police say a 15-year-old girl was struck by a vehicle on North Shore Road while walking home from a nearby school bus stop on the afternoon of September 16th. The vehicle took off after the crash. Chief Del Papa says that detectives obtained surveillance footage that showed a charcoal-colored Chrysler minivan traveling from the area around the time of the crash. Additional surveillance footage allowed detectives to identify a partial license plate. Detectives then used the partial license plate and vehicle description to conduct a search using automated license plate reader cameras. Utilizing information obtained through the cameras in Holbrook area communities, detectives were able to identify a 2020 Chrysler Voyager and track the vehicle's movements on the day of the crash. Detectives subsequently located the vehicle and identified its owner and operator. Police also observed damage to the vehicle that investigators determined was consistent with a pedestrian crash. The driver is scheduled to be arraigned in Quincy District Court on November 4th. The Powder Point Bridge in Duxbury is not eligible for the National Register of Historical Places. That's a determination by the Federal Highway Administration that was spelled out in a letter to Duxbury Town officials this week. The Save Powder Point Bridge Citizens Group had requested the federal government list the bridge as historic and also wanted to be named as a consultant as part of a plan to design and rebuild the bridge. The agency declined listing the bridge as historic, but accepted the group's request to be a consultant. The original wooden bridge was built in 1891 and destroyed by fire in 1985. A new timber bridge was built the following year in 1986. In its letter, the Highway Administration wrote that the existing bridge is not the original and does not meet federal guidelines to be determined as historical. The town is currently working with MassDOT to design and rebuild the deteriorating bridge. Many in town want the bridge rebuilt with wood to keep its character. But the state is balking at that proposal, saying that a wooden span is not feasible and that a concrete and steel bridge would last indefinitely with little maintenance. The Select Board is scheduled to further discuss the matter at its October 19th meeting. WATD News Time coming up on 1208. Traffic on the Nines next.
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5: Hi, Dan. Route 3 north and south are delay-free. Expressway northbound, there is a crash at East Milton Square. Then you've got some reduced speed all the way to Southampton Street. Expressway southbound is wide open. That earlier crash on 93 southbound at Route 24 is clearing, but traffic is still a little bit slow there from the Braintree split to Route 24. Routes 24, 95, 44, 495 looking good right now. No delays at either of the Cape Cod bridges, but there is some road work. 6 westbound Scenic Highway approaching Route 28. You've got about a mile and a half delay there. Back to you, Dan.
0: Thank you so much, Audrey. Well, now we're going to turn things over to Christine James, who's in studio with congressional candidate Tyler McAllister. Christine.
6: Thank you very much, Dan. That's right. I am here in studio with congressional candidate Tyler McAllister. It's the 9th congressional district, and that's much of this area, pretty much from Quincy all the way down to the Cape, and then a big swath that goes over towards the Fall River, New Bedford area. Seat currently held by incumbent Democrat Bill Keating. Tyler McAllister, welcome. Good to see you again.
7: Well, good to see you again as well. Thank you for the invite.
6: Absolutely. So you've been doing a lot of campaigning, going to different places. How's that been going?
7: Exhausting. I mean, Tuesday was kind of the pinnacle of the week. I had 3 different campaign events. They were campaign invites. Both myself and Bill Keating were invited. So the first one was in Plymouth at 1 o'clock. I was there solo. Bill did not show. And then Bill and I were at the League of Women Voters in New Bedford at 6 o'clock that night at the Keith Middle School in New Bedford. Mm-hmm. And then from there, I went over to another candidate event for 7 o'clock, which was actually an unbelievable event. There was myself, John Deaton, Mike Walsh, Elizabeth Dion, and Sean Oliver. We're all there, 300-plus people there to listen to us, mm-hmm. to ask questions, and it was one of the best attended events that I had been to in 16 months of doing this, and I was really energized coming out of there because it was a diverse crowd of diverse age, ethnicity. They were all there to hear the candidates and ask the candidates questions, and afterwards, they stayed. So my day started at 8 a.m., with a dentist, unfortunately, but ended at 10 p.m. with this unbelievable event, New Bedford, at the church. And I got home, and then the next morning I was up at 4:30, headed offshore to offshore wind.
6: Now, when you said about, you know, diverse backgrounds and questions, did the questions seem to go into the same routine, same types of questions from people, or were the questions different? We're hearing in all our forums, affordability, that's number one.
7: Well, that's the number one, you know, dinner table discussion. Mm-hmm. I mean, we can't really ignore that one. So yes, that was part of it, but also immigration. There were questions about immigration. Mm-hmm. There are people that are naturalized citizens there, and they were commenting on their disappointment in the way that illegal immigration has been handled both at the state and the federal level. Mm-hmm. Now, obviously, John and I represented the federal side of it, and then you had, you know, the state with Sean and Mike Walsh and Elizabeth Dion, and as well as state rep candidates there as well. You know, of the entire panel, which consisted of 13 of us, there was only one Democrat who came. All the rest of them declined to mm-hmm. come and participate, and I think they missed a great opportunity.
6: What are your thoughts on that, immigration, the way it's handled at the federal level and locally? Do you think does it need tweaking? Is it okay? Should it be tougher? You tell me.
7: So immigration, their concerns first, to kind of bring that out, is you know, they feel disenfranchised from the current government because their parents or grandparents had come here, worked hard, they came through the front door, and they became naturalized, which then gave them the opportunity as U.S. citizens to benefit from the hard work of mm-hmm. their parents or grandparents. So I get that part, and I've listened to them, I've talked to them. As for immigration in general, it definitely needs to be re-looked at. There needs to be pathways.

0: to citizenship that are quicker. You know, the vetting process is important. You know, we want to make sure that people coming in aren't bringing a whole lot of baggage with them. I mean, and that's one of the problems. That's why we're seeing some of the issues with ICE, et cetera, which we won't even go there because we won't need to. But, you know, the system of immigration is necessary, and it needs to be retooled for sure.
1: Don't you remember when President Reagan came out and he actually offered people a path to citizenship and an amnesty? Do you think something like that would be good to get back in motion?
0: Well, I do remember, so I was partners in a boat with a gentleman who owned a hotel, and so he would get the visas for his staff, and they would come in every year. So I had some early experience with that process, and some of his employees went on to become U.S. citizens. So I saw that pathway as well. To really drill down in the best way to do it, I need to understand the shortfalls. I mean, everybody has a complaint about something, but the complaints are all different. So until we figure out what's the commonality of that complaint, we can't figure out a solution because we can't solve every complaint, but we can solve the generalized pool of complaints.
1: Okay. What do you think is a complaint that you want to look at that you think you could really attack as a congressman?
0: Well, one of the complaints was that you need to have a sponsor. So that is something I want to look at. How do you get sponsorship, whether it be – and I actually talking with a good friend of mine who owns a fleet of fishing boats. He sponsored a gentleman who had been working for him with a – legally with a green card, you know, with a and they sponsored him to try to get him to become a U.S. citizen. And this guy had worked for him for 10 years, and he worked hard. And he's like, this is I want this guy to be a citizen so he can actually get some of the licensure, et cetera, to help him with his business. And they couldn't do that. So, you know, he hit those snags and he was telling me about it. And that's something that I would need to have that conversation again so I can understand where the loopholes are missed and, you know, how do we smooth that pathway for someone like that who spent so much time here and learned businesses, learned a trade, has a family, and still can't get citizenship.
1: What about affordability on the local level with, you know, they always talk about college kids coming back and they forget buying a house. They can't even afford to rent an apartment if they can find one because the prices are out of this world. Is that something that you can affect as a member of Congress or is that something that too many other factors?
0: Well, affordability is got so many different faces. The number one dinner conversation now is cost of energy. I mean, whether it be the cost of fuel, cost of electricity. And I have focused a lot of my discussion on the availability of technology to bring down, you know, our electric rates here in Massachusetts, in this district, especially, as, you know, we have a mothballed nuclear plant in Plymouth, but the infrastructure is still there. We have basically a mothballed plant in Sandwich, yet the infrastructure is still there. You know, with the state and the federal government working together, and this is the key, and this is what's missing in this state. The federal government is not working with the state because the state continually pushes back on the federal government. Would you work with the state if you're getting sued 62 times by the attorney general? Probably not. But if we can reestablish that relationship, what I envision is actually creating pathways to new energy technology, small modular thorium reactors in both those locations, light those sites back up and start creating an affordable energy source, electricity. And to do that, first of all, Massachusetts has to come out of a moratorium that they're in, so they're not allowing any new. Secondly, the NRC, the Nuclear Regulatory Commission, needs to reduce their permitting path from 10 years to 2 years. That's something that I would work on immediately. So that's like one of the day one things that I'm thinking about is how do we start bringing in more affordability to the district.
1: What with you getting elected, what would that mean to the average or the typical voter who's listening in the district, not congressional district? Would they even feel a difference or no?
0: I was talking about this earlier today. Unfortunately, we are always used to quick results. Any results take a long time. I've been working with the federal government on fishing issues for well over 10 years. And though we have seen successes and we've seen progress, the term glacial pace is perfectly describes what happens down in D.C.
1: Mm-hmm.
0: And getting any momentum is oftentimes very difficult. So creating momentum is important. And getting it started. Will you see it tomorrow? Will you see it next week, next month? No. Will you see it in 3 years? Possibly. You know, that's the kind of time frame that people need to understand. It doesn't change overnight. And it also getting those regulations in and getting those changes
1: mm-hmm.
0: has to be agreed upon by a very large group of people who have other people with other interests probably chirping in the area saying, well, you know, that may not be the best thing. You know, I'm looking out for what's good for District 9 and what could benefit District 9.
1: And again, we're speaking with Tyler McAllister. He's a Republican, and he's running in the race for congressman here in the 9th Congressional District against the incumbent Democrat Bill Keating. Tell our listeners three things that they need to know about you and your candidacy.
0: Okay. So first and foremost, I grew up in the district. Graduate of Barnstable High School in 1986. I moved off Cape in 2001 after meeting my wife. She was then my fiance. We married in October 6th, 2001. So we just celebrated
1: our 25th. Happy anniversary.
0: Just celebrated our 25th on Tuesday. So growing up in the district and now living in the district, building several businesses in the district, I have a pretty good working knowledge of the constraints and the needs of the district. Also being a commercial fisherman since a very young age and continue to be a commercial fisherman today and work as an advocate to the commercial fishing fleet, this district has the most coastline of all the 9 districts, starting in Cohasset and ending in Westport, including the Cape and the Islands. So the fishing interest is huge. The overreach and overregulation is huge, something that I've been addressing for a long time.
1: Mm-hmm.
0: And also the lack of investment by the federal government in that superstructure, support structure, is something that bothered me for a long time as well, because Europe doesn't do this. They support their fishing fleet because it's such a strong component of their economy. And if we really look at it, New Bedford is the number one seafood port in the country by sales.
1: Mm-hmm.
0: Yet they've been pushed to the periphery of the harbor by this offshore wind debacle. And they're stacking boats 3, 4, 5 deep so that they can make room for the wind operations while they were there. So, you know, we've lost focus on what the drivers are in this district for
1: mm-hmm.
0: sure. Second thing that I would bring is I have experienced 15 years on the select board, 5 terms. I have a finance master's, and working with the town when I came in 2011, by the way, I was sworn in 4 months after Bill Keating was sworn into Congress. And he made a statement actually on your show that said, you know, I've traveled around all the towns within my district, all 49 towns. I believe when he got in, it was 47.
1: Mm-hmm.
0: I can tell you I've never met the man. Up until Tuesday night, I had never met him, got a phone call, email, town level, whatever. So, you know, I have never had any experience with him. And when I did need his help, it took a senator from Maine to take care of the problem I had versus his office. So, you know, but understanding budgets and spending was very important very early in my career as a select board member, because we were a AA bonded town. Within 3 years, we righted that ship, became a AAA, refinanced all our long-term debt, saved almost $300,000 in taxpayers' money and interest alone. And then over the next 7 or 8 years, we built a stable capital spending plan. And when I left on May 19th, which mm-hmm. was my last day of this year, we had full employment, we had a balanced budget, we were under Prop 2.5, and we had a 10-year capital plan that was sustainable. So those are the things that I think about in my sleep. It's very much the way I think is always about how do we make sure that we balance what we're taking in with what we're spending.
1: Mm-hmm. Anything else our listeners should know about you? What about a Facebook page or a website where they can read in detail all the issues that you're concerned about?
0: Well, my website was McAllisterForCongress.com.
1: Spell that.
0: I sure will. McAllister,
1: okay.
0: The number 4, congress.com. I also maintain a Facebook page, an X page, Instagram mm-hmm. page. Those links are also on the website. Good place to go to start. Our events are there if you want a yard sign, you want to donate. I mean, we're coming, even though we have 3 weeks to go, raising money is very

0: important.
1: Absolutely. What about a fun fact to know and tell about you? Tell something interesting.
0: Let's see. Interesting.
1: Are you a yoga instructor?
0: No.
1: Are you a singer?
0: I was when I was young. My sister and I used to actually perform together. Interesting. I'm a beekeeper.
1: Okay.
0: I've kept bees despite almost dying twice from anaphylactic shock from bees. Yes, my father thought I was absolutely out of my mind when I got my first hive 12 years ago, but I had gone through 10 years of desensitization. So I've been stung as recently as last week with no ill effects. So I do have a EpiPen in case, but I love beekeeping. Like I said, I've been a commercial fisherman for a very long time. I've done a ton of television, advocating for the commercial fishing fleet on 8 of those shows. Most recent was a show called, it's out of California.
1: Is this the Discovery
0: Fishmonger
1: Channel?
0: No, the Fishmonger show. I did that.
1: Look at this. We got a celebrity in here.
0: And but we did Discovery Channel, Harpoon Hunters, episode 7. Was probably my favorite episode because the gentleman that I've been working with both at the Southeast Fisheries Science Center and the Northeast Fisheries Science Center were on the boat with me filming that episode. We got a couple fish that day. All we talked about was bluefin science. We talked about aerial surveys that I did back in the 90s. And so for me as a marine biologist, tuna fisherman, it was one of the best days ever. We just talked about tuna. It was great.
1: Okay. I had tuna fish for lunch today. What did you have?
0: For lunch? I haven't eaten yet today.
1: Okay, will you have a tuna fish sandwich?
0: I actually have a half of a chicken salad sub in my truck.
1: Do you eat tuna?
0: I wolfed down the last of my fresh tuna last night with wasabi.
1: Just checking. Anything else you want to add for our listeners about you, Tyler McAllister?
0: I'm 58, been married, like I said, 25 years. My daughter's 22. She's now a resident of Tennessee, living in Knoxville, and she's getting her master's degree while working for the university at the same time. And I get to go see at least 2 more SEC football games at Neyland Stadium when I'm a huge college football fan.
1: That's great. We appreciate you joining us. We're going to have this interview up online again. Tyler McAllister, Republican. He's running in the 9th Congressional District against Democrat incumbent Bill Keating. Hey, thanks so much for joining us today.
0: Oh, it's always a pleasure to have.
1: You're very welcome.
0: Take care.
1: I'm Christine James, 95.9 WATD. Back to you, Dan McCready.
2: Thank you so much, Christine. State Senator Dylan Fernandes is seeking re-election to serve the Plymouth and Barnstable District. He tells WATD News one of his accomplishments is saving 2 mental health facilities.
3: One of the first things that the state was trying to do when I took office was close our mental health facility for our district. I saved it. I saved the Pocasset Mental Health Facility. And they were also trying to close the Pappas Children's Hospital. And I took to the Senate floor and I secured an over $20 million amendment to save that children's hospital on the South Shore so that our kids can get that care.
2: Senator Fernandes says he sponsored a bill to have school districts be reimbursed for transportation.
3: The state formulas that are statewide really do a disservice to the communities here in terms of bringing back state dollars. So one example and one thing I passed into law this past session was around refunding and reimbursement from the state for school bus transportation. This is probably the biggest budget issue impacting Plymouth. Right now, schools don't get any reimbursement from the state for school buses. You have a town that's larger than the size of Boston area-wise. There's a lot of busing issues, busing costs there. And so I filed an amendment, got it passed, and now going to be signed into law around reimbursing in the Chapter 70 formula, education formula for school buses.
2: Senator Dylan Fernandes and our entire interview with him can be found on our website, 959watd.com. The former director of Plymouth Public Schools Food Services Program was sentenced in Boston Federal Court for a long-running fraud scheme. 64-year-old Patrick Van Cott received a 6-month jail sentence to be followed by 2 years of supervised release. He was also ordered to pay a $2,000 fine and restitution to be determined later. Van Cott pleaded guilty in May to 1 count of theft concerning programs receiving federal funding and 2 counts of wire fraud. U.S. Attorney Leah Foley says that while Van Cott was director of Plymouth Public Schools Food Services, he purchased food and kitchen equipment through the school department with federal funds and used his Snack Shack restaurant he owned in Barnstable. Equipment he purchased included 2 refrigerators, a freezer, and a convection oven. He also purchased $3,000 worth of premium burgers he sold at his restaurant. Authorities say Van Cott directed school cafeteria workers to slice deli meat that he used at the restaurant. Another Veterans Food drive-thru was held this morning in front of the WATD studios in Marshfield.
4: We actually had a lot of people happy, a lot of people well-fed, and a lot of healthy stuff happened. So this is, you heard it first right here, something good happened at WATD studios. So next month, the second Thursday of the month, we're going to do this all over again. We had plenty of junk food to make the grandkids happy, plenty of meats and fish. We had really beautiful, like, white flounder fish frozen. Jeez, it looked good.
2: Veterans Voice co-host Craig Wolf tells WATD News donations are still being sought to keep the drive-thru going.
4: We need the food donations, you know, the large-scale ones. The companies, they need to make a Dan McCready timeout room because Dan needs to go on timeout once in a while. And for me, it's the penalty box. When I'm on the air and I say something silly, Craig makes me go in the penalty box. So I get a five-minute minor major. Anyway, so you need a Dan McCready corner where all the scratch cans or you can't sell them or almost expired, and we'll come pick them up with a disaster aid trailer. We really need that, and I remember this time. And we need the gift cards, which we give to my sister Kim. She combines them all and goes to like a wholesale meat place and gets, they have donated, we have paid, so we get a truckload of protein for everybody. So we need that.
2: Wolf also asked folks to pick up food for those who can't get out.
4: The people who can't get out that don't have cars, we really need the neighbors to get food for them. That's most important because if people have a car, they can get out. If they have a grandkid or a computer, they get a chance. It's the crew that doesn't have that that we really want to get the food to, so please do that.
2: The next Veterans Food Drive-Thru will take place November 12th in front of the WATD studios in Marshfield. 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Incumbent Republican Representative Allison Sullivan Almeida, along with challenger Democrat Rosemary Ahani Hill, will be in studio. Christine James will be moderating and joined by WATD reporter Tom Gorman and Monday Night Talk host Kevin Tocci asking questions. Video will be provided by Abington Cam. The 7th Plymouth District includes Abington, Whitman, and three precincts in East Bridgewater. 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
2: President Donald Trump has announced he will award the Presidential Medal of Freedom to Roger Clemens, calling him, quote, maybe the greatest pitcher of all time. Speaking at a rally in San Antonio Wednesday night, Trump renewed his calls for Clemens to be inducted into the Baseball Hall of Fame. Clemens, known as the Rocket, has faced suspicions of steroid use during his 24-year career. Clemens, attending the event, expressed his surprise and gratitude. Clemens spent 13 seasons with the Red Sox from 1984 to 1996. The Bruins will take on the Mammoth tonight. The puck drops at 7. The Patriots will play the Raiders this Sunday afternoon at 1 o'clock in Foxborough. The Celtics will take on the Cleveland Cavaliers in preseason action tonight. That'll be at 7. And high school football tonight, we'll see Plymouth North taking on Whitman Hansen. And you can catch all the action beginning at 7 o'clock right on WATD+. South Shore weather with meteorologist Rob Gilman next on WATD. That is being brought to you by the South Shore YMCA. 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
2: What a nice change from few clouds earlier on, and the temperature now warming into the low, even middle 70s here on the South Shore. There'll be quite a gusty breeze. Sunshine now, a few clouds passing by. Tonight, fair, some clearing, a low of 48 to 52. And just in line with the season, tomorrow, a good deal of sunshine, breezy, a high of 66. Saturday, sun, a few clouds in the mid-60s. Sunday, a little sun, though clouding up, a high of 68. For the WATD Midday Report, I'm meteorologist Rob Gilman.
8: 71 degrees at the weather station, WATD. 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
2: Take the price for a barrel of Brent crude is back above 105, while the U.S. stock market is pulling further from its record. The S&P 500 dropped 0.4 of a percentage point and is on track for a second modest loss after setting its all-time high. The Dow Jones Industrial Average dropped 207 points, and the NASDAQ Composite fell 0.5 percentage point. NVIDIA was one of the heaviest weights on the market, even though tech bellwethers reported relatively strong results. In the bond market, the 10-year Treasury yield swung sharply and remains near its highest level since 2002. Stock indexes fell in much of Europe and Asia. The Dow Jones Industrial Average down 125 points at 51,055. The NASDAQ down 144 points at 27,392. And the S&P 500 down 22 points at 7,780. 71 degrees at the weather station, WATD. You have been listening to the WATD Midday Report. I'm Dan McCready. 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

0: 95.9 WATD. She is Stella Lefty. The song is called Boston, and it's on WATD 1249. I'm Audrey Constant, and you can join us tonight for an election political forum from 7 to 8. The race is for the 7th Plymouth District seat. Incumbent Republican Representative Allison Sullivan Almeida, along with challenger Democrat Rosemary Ahana Hill, will be here in studio. Christine James will be moderating, and she'll be joined by WATD's reporter Tom Gorman and Monday night talk show host Kevin Tachi asking questions. Video will be provided by Abington Cam. It is the 7th Plymouth District, and it includes Abington, Whitman, and three precincts in East Bridgewater. So that's happening tonight from 7 to 8. It is a WATD election political forum. 71 degrees right now in Marshfield. Here's Chief Meteorologist Rob Gilman.
1: Real gusty breeze, though it is warm out there this afternoon, reaching the low to mid-70s. Sunshine now, a few clouds. Tonight, some clearing, the low 48 to 52. Tomorrow in line with the season, sunshine and a blue sky, breezy, high in the mid and upper 60s. Saturday, just a great weekend to get outdoors. As we approach the holiday, sun, a few clouds in the mid-60s. Sunday, a little sun, tending to cloud up. And with what's left of now Hurricane East passing to our west, some of that moisture will move our way, and that could bring a couple of showers later at night into the holiday near 70. For WATD, I'm meteorologist Rob Gilman.
0: Right now, it is 70 in Marshfield. 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

95.9 WATD. If you're heading down to Cape Cod for the weekend or perhaps for a day trip, we've got some fun things to tell you about happening on Old Cape Cod. 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

0: 95.9 WATD bubbles up. There's Jimmy Buffett. It is 1:18. I'm Audrey Constant. Hey, if you're headed down to Cape Cod for the weekend, long holiday weekend, or maybe just a day trip, the Mashpee Commons Fall Festival is Saturday from 11 to 3. They're going to have a touch a truck event for the kiddos, pumpkin painting, live music, lots of fun for everybody. Also on Saturday, it's the Osterville Village Fall Festival. And then on Sunday, Saturday through Monday, it is the Yarmouth Seaside Festival. So lots of fun to be had on beautiful Cape Cod this weekend. 72 degrees right now in Marshfield. WATD weather. Sun and clouds for the rest of the day. It's a little breezy out there, but still nice in the 70s. Tonight clear down to the 50s. Then tomorrow, sunshine returns in the 60s. Right now, 72 in Marshfield at WATD.
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95.9 WATD. It's Cool in the Gang, Misled. It is 1:34. I'm Audrey Constant. And coming up, we will be talking to the big cheese of the Jeff Cohen Charitable Foundation. We're going to talk about the most epic Halloween party in America. And you know what? Jeff never

0: shows up empty-handed. He's going to personally deliver some tickets for you to win to his 30th annual Halloween bash. All right, so we're going to chit-chat with Jeff in just a little bit on WATD. Also, we've got John Shea. He's coming up next with his local track on WATD.
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6: 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His name is Jackson Cafferty, and yes, he is the son of John Cafferty of the Beaver Brown Band. You can find Jackson Cafferty on Instagram and find his music on Spotify. His latest single is called Naked Polaroids. Jackson Cafferty, your local artist of the day, 95.9 WATD.

0: 95.9 WATD Sam Fender and Olivia Dean, Rein Me In. Funny fact about Sam, he's a very big Star Wars geek. He said the first thing he bought after signing his record deal was a movie replica lightsaber. And he also remembers flying on the Millennium Falcon at Disneyland. He said that was the happiest day of his life. And you thought that Rob Hakala was a Star Wars fan. It is 72 degrees right now in Marshfield. WATD's chief meteorologist Rob Gilman is here.
1: Real gusty breeze, though it is warm out there this afternoon, reaching the low to mid-70s. Sunshine now, a few clouds. Tonight, some clearing, the low 48 to 52. Tomorrow in line with the season, sunshine and a blue sky, breezy, high in the mid and upper 60s. Saturday, just a great weekend to get outdoors as we approach the holiday. Sun, a few clouds in the mid-60s. Sunday, a little sun, tending to cloud up. And with what's left of now Hurricane Isaias passing to our west, some of that moisture will move our way, and that could bring a couple of showers later at night into the holiday near 70. For WATD, I'm meteorologist Rob Gilman.
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95.9 WATD, Jeff Cohen's 30th annual Halloween benefit is coming up very soon. And you know what? He's in the building right now. He's going to chit-chat with us about this fun event, and we've got tickets for you to win.

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0: 95.9 WATD. Sounds like there's a ghoul in the house. I'm Audrey Constant, and joining us now is the big cheese. It's Jeff Cohen of the Jeff Cohen Charitable Foundation. And Jeff, you're here to tell us about this monstrous big bash.
1: I am. It's the 30th. Can you believe it's 30 years now? It's crazy.
0: I know.
1: It's crazy. So, yeah, can I just let it rip?
0: Of course, go right ahead.
1: All right, so we have the 30th annual Halloween benefit coming up, and as most of you do know, it's my charity foundation, my 501c3, and we raise money typically for people going through cancer or going through chemo, and we have a lot going on that night. We have, let me see my footnotes here, we have some great sponsors, Marty's GMC, I can't even say enough about them. They've been our main sponsor forever, like for a very long time. We have Cabby Shack, Sharon Williams, the Viscarello Restaurant Group, Rose Jewelers in Kingston, In Good Health, Brabo Benefits, Able Construction, 71 Degrees North, Kevin's been great, Egan Landscaping. We have some really, really big sponsors behind us this year, and we're doing our best to raise some money this year.
0: And you're raising money for?
1: Ironically, Max, who's she basically runs my foundation. She's my co-chair. She runs the foundation. She does everything. Mm-hmm. She has been hit really badly with cancer. That's ironic. Wow. The person that's done so much helping other people has been hit with cancer. And she just got back from the hospital. She was in Boston for the last 2.5 weeks going through surgeries and whatnot. And it's been really bad.
0: That is so sad.
1: Luckily, her husband's around to help her a lot, and her daughter's flying in from Florida. But it's been hard. It's been very hard.
0: I'm sure it has. So, yes.
1: And needless to say, we're all doing a lot more work because Max pretty much runs the whole thing.
0: Yeah.
1: So I do the front, she does the back. So we're doing everything right now. And she's trying her best. I'm like, Max, you don't have to. But she's just one of those people that doesn't like to stop, and she has a hard time not doing anything.
0: Yeah, I know the type.

0: So
1: the big party's going to be at Memorial Hall?
0: Memorial Hall, the usual place. We got a few twists coming up because it's the 30th year, so I'm still, as we speak, coming up with different ideas to make it even more better, more exciting. I know out in front, we did have the Ghostbusters car out 1 year. We've got them back again this year.
1: Nice.
0: My friend Nick has a Ghostbusters replica car, and he'll be there in uniform. We have Eddie Munster, Butch Patrick, who played Eddie Munster on the actual TV show, from 7:30 to 10:30. He will be there. He'll take pictures. If you bring something, he'll sign it. If you want to buy something, he'll have stuff to sell that you can purchase, and he'll sign it for you, which is kind of cool. I'm just trying to come up with ways to make it, you know, just more.
1: Yeah, this is going to be so much fun. And you also have a band or a DJ?
0: We have Shattered. They've been our house band for many years now. We have DJ Gene upstairs, and they alternate between the it's just, there is so much going on. We're still looking for t-shirt sponsors. We're open for t-shirt sponsors. All our sponsors are sold out. We have 200 old t-shirt sponsors left, and we can certainly use some more t-shirt sponsors. If I could get 10, 20 t-shirt sponsors in the next week, I'd be so happy. Tickets are still on sale, but our VIP tickets are sold out. Our corporate tables are sold out. We're well on our way there, but I could definitely use an extra push.
1: Okay. So if somebody wanted to buy tickets, they would go to your website, which is...
0: it's thejccfoundation.org. They can go to the website. They can come onto our Facebook page. They can call me, 508-317-9844. They can call my daughter, 508-560-9844. We're very accessible, and anybody that has anything, I would love to talk to them.
1: That is so cool. This is going to be such a big, big fun time, and it's happening Saturday, October 24th, 7 p.m. to 12:30. How many people do you expect? 1,000?
0: No, we haven't had 1,000 yet, although there's really no limit to how many people. I mean, there's a limit, but we are between 450 and 500 tickets sold right now.
1: Wow,
0: we comfortably we can hold 700 or 800 people, and that's usually where we end up.
1: That's so cool. Yeah. All right, so do you think we should give away a pair of tickets?
0: I would love to give away a pair of tickets. Any parameters, or you just want to let it rip? How do you want to do it?
1: Why don't we do this? Why don't we take caller number 6, because that's always a lucky number for me and for our listeners too. So we'll take caller number 6 right now, 781-837-4900. A pair of tickets to the 30th annual Jeff Cohen's Halloween benefit. And by the way, there's going to be food there too, right?
0: There's going to be food. There's an element of food. Now, if you come for the VIP hour, which is sold out, the food is crazy. We are going to open the VIP food. If it doesn't all go, then there's going to be a ton of food left over. There will be a cake. There will be... all right, one of the other things we have going on, where we've got... you ever seen those cannoli trays people put in front of them?
1: Yes.
0: Okay, so we've got a couple of cannoli, random cannoli trays wandering around serving fresh cannolis. You can purchase pizza because Cabby Shack's doing the food. There will be Cabby Shack pizza available to purchase while you're there.
1: Mm-hmm.
0: So I don't want to give you all my surprises, but yes, we have cannoli girls walking around, or cannoli people walking around.
1: Cannoli girls.
0: I don't know if it's a girl or a guy. I have no idea, but we have two of them.
1: I love it.
0: It's going to be really cool.
1: Okay, and one more thing. Cash prize for best costume.
0: There's a cash prize for best costume. I don't remember the amount. I want to say it's $300. Please don't take that. I don't know. I don't have the amount with me. I'm so sorry.
1: Oh,
0: but there's
1: okay.
0: a cash prize. We have trophies for first place. We have second place. We have best couple, best group, scariest, sexiest. Now, it's a costume party, and everybody comes in costume. Once in a blue moon, somebody comes without a costume. Typically, it needs to be my best friend, Gary, who would just show up because Gary's Gary, and he helps me out so much. So it's just Gary. So I actually got the trophy in his honor 1 year. It's just the behind of a horse, and it says, I came to a costume party without a costume.
1: Oh, my gosh.
0: And it was just kind of funny, so I keep buying the trophy, and we don't always give it out because everybody does come in costume, but it's there just in case.
1: That's awesome.
0: But please dress up.
1: Okay, very good. We will. Okay, so caller number 6 right now, 781-837-4900. You'll win a pair of tickets to Jeff Cohen's 30th annual Halloween benefit at Memorial Hall in Plymouth. Good luck.

0: 95.9 WATD. It's Manfred Mann's Earth Band Blinded by the Light. I'm Audrey Constant. Joining me is Jeff Cohen, and we're talking about his 30th annual Halloween benefit. We just gave away a pair of tickets to Russ in Plymouth. So, Russ, congratulations. And is there something else you wanted to add, Jeff?
1: Well, thank you, Russ. That was great. Russ actually donates to the Rotary Club because I'm in the Rotary Club in Plymouth, and he does a lot with the Rotary Club.
0: Nice.
1: So, all right, I'm trying not to talk too fast. I'm all hyped up. If you go to dinner at the Cabbie Shack before the event, if you go there in the afternoon, get dinner, drinks, anything, save your receipt. They haven't announced it yet, but I know that they're putting something together right now. Mm-hmm. Bring your receipt to the event, bring it to the bar, and there are going to be prizes for people that have gone out to the Cabbie Shack earlier that day. I don't know what the prizes are, but I'm sure it's going to be something cool because, I mean, they're just awesome people over there. What else? So the Halloween party, basically, I've been doing it for 30 years. There's actually a few more years in there that I didn't track. They didn't become benefits until after 9/11. When 9/11 came around, one of my customers asked if I could help him with the charity he was setting up to raise money for fallen firefighters' widows.
0: Oh, wow.
1: So the first Halloween party, I didn't raise a lot. I think we raised $1,000 or $1,200 that year.
0: Wow.
1: But it was great, and it just kind of set the fuse and after that. So VIP hour sold out. Can I babble a little bit more?
0: Of course,
1: okay.
0: Of course.
1: So VIP hour sold out, but the doors open, regular tickets from 7 o'clock on. Please come. I've got a lot of stuff going on. I've spilled a few secrets already. You know the Ghostbusters car is going to be up front so you can get pictures. You know Butch Patrick, who played Eddie Munster in the TV series, is going to be there from 7:30 to 10:30. But I need you to know that because if you have anything or if you go online and purchase a picture, or those Wolfie dolls are $320. I was going to buy one. Remember the little doll Wolfie he had?
0: I do.
1: They're like $320. I'm like, are you kidding me right now? So I don't think I'm going to buy a doll, but I'll probably get a picture for him to sign. I'll get a couple
0: for sure.
1: of pictures.
0: Definitely.
1: We're looking for $200 t-shirt sponsors. Please call me if you want to sponsor a t-shirt. I have about another week to go before I have to close that down and get them printed. Mm. There's going to be a great silent auction going on that night. Thank you, Marty's. Thank you, Cabbie. Thank you, Viscarella Group. Thank you, everybody who supported us. And, we've done a lot over the years with this event, and we've raised a lot of money and helped a lot of people. And not only that, but we have a great time doing it. It's a lot of work, but it's so much fun. I hope you can all come.
0: It's a labor of love.
1: It is.
0: That's
1: really
0: for sure. Well, Jeff, well, thank you for all that you do with your charitable foundation. And, you know, you deserve a big round of applause as well for you.
1: Thank you. It's therapeutical for me.
0: Very nice.
1: It is.
0: So what do you say we play Ghostbusters?
1: Sounds awesome.
0: All right. Thanks so much, Jeff.
1: Thank you, Audrey.
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0: were the Ghostbusters. 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
1: I ain't afraid of no ghosts.
0: It's the Stay Puft Marshmallow.

0: entrapment, we're going to ask you for four big ones, $4,000 for that. But we are having a special this week on proton charging and storage of the beast, and that's only going to come to $1,000, fortunately.
1: $5,000? I have no idea to be so much I won't pay it. Boston
0: makes me feel good. Well, that's all right. We can just put it right back in there for certain.
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95.9 WATD Ghostbusters. And if you missed it, Jeff Cohen was just here. He was telling us about his big Halloween benefit. It's the 30th annual, and yes,

0: Ghostbusters vehicle will be out there. So much fun. And we're going to have more tickets to give away. All right. He brought a whole bunch of them. So you can party with us. You can party with Jeff Cohen and hundreds of your closest ghoulish friends. All right. So that is coming up on Saturday, October 24th, 7 to 1230. All right. All right. So stay close. We've got more tickets to give away. Not sure exactly when yet, but we will. Let's get to WATD weather. We've got a beautiful day out there. Some sun, some clouds, a little breezy. And tonight, it's going to be clear. Tomorrow, sunshine returns in the 70s. Right now, it is 73 in Marshfield at WATD.
1: What's all the merchandise doing outside, Nancy?
2: Welcome to the Marshfield Hills General Store, and congratulations on solving our maze.
1: A maze? Honestly, Nancy?
2: Well, I thought it'd be really neat to have a corn maze this year, Tish. 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
1: No.
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1: It's Carell.
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2: 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We're at 165 Prospect Street in Marshfield Hills.
1: Amazing.
2: Exactly.
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0: 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Diane in East Bridgewater. Mike in Salem. 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

0: 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Coverage of the Karen Reed murder trial.
1: A jury finding Karen Reed not guilty of second-degree murder today in the death of her Boston police officer boyfriend.

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It's true variety from the past. And the best of the present. And I'm a little bit hurt, but a lot more free. 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

0: I knew it, I knew you. It's Taylor Swift on WATD 248. I'm Audrey Constant. Your friend Quinn Kelly is here. He's got your ride home from work. We've got news, weather, traffic. And he will also be on the text line as well, 781-837-4900, brought to you by AutoShine Auto Body, Abington and Braintree. 73 degrees in Marshfield, a gorgeous day out there. Here's Chief Meteorologist Rob Gilman.
1: Real gusty breeze, though it is warm out there this afternoon, reaching the low to mid-70s. Sunshine now, a few clouds. Tonight, some clearing. The low 48 to 52. Tomorrow in line with the season, sunshine and a blue sky, breezy, high in the mid and upper 60s. Saturday, just a great weekend to get outdoors as we approach the holiday. Sun, a few clouds in the mid 60s. Sunday, a little sun, tending to cloud up. And with what's left of now Hurricane Isaias passing to our west, some of that moisture will move our way, and that could bring a couple of showers later at night into the holiday near 70. For WATD, I'm meteorologist Rob Gilman.
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0: John Parr leading us off here on the afternoon show. A little St. Elmo's fire here at 95.9 WATD. Welcome in, welcome in. Quinn Kelly with you on this picture-perfect Thursday afternoon. Gosh, could it be any better? 73 degrees outside of Broadcast House here in Marshfield. It is a truly gorgeous fall day. Feeling a little bit like end of summer more than it is middle of fall. We're enjoying it. We've got an Embrace Debate question queued up for you, as we always do on Thursdays. We've got Dan McCready in the newsroom today. We'll chat with him about it. We've got that question coming your way a little bit later on this hour. And, of course, we'll elicit your response on our Facebook poll. Pull up 95.9 WATD on Facebook. You can cast your vote there. That poll will be up in just a little bit. And you can certainly send in your thoughts on the WATD text line, sponsored by AutoShine Auto Body in Abington and Braintree. 781-837-4900. That's 781-837-4900. We've got our chief meteorologist, Rob Gilman. He's going to be with us a little bit later on in the hour as well. And we're going to lead things off as we do on Thursdays by heading out to the road. Thursdays and every day, really, to get a check-in on the traffic report. We start here on Route 3 southbound side, where you're backed up on your way down to Derby Street from the Braintree split. Looks like there is some type of disabled vehicle out there just after Route 18. We'll get our eyes on that and let you know what's going on there. Maybe in the process of clearing, but about a five-minute delay headed down to Derby Street. No issues further down south, nor are there any on the northbound side. The expressway northbound, you're working through 15 minutes of stop-and-go traffic from the Braintree split to Freeport Street. A little bit slow once you hit the pike heading into the tunnel as well. A couple of patches with 10-minute delays on the southbound side, first coming out of the tunnel to get down to Freeport Street, and then from Granite Ave in Milton to the Braintree split. 93 northbound, a little bit sluggish in Canton, 95 to 24. Braintree split to Route 24, experiencing similar delays on the southbound side. No issues northbound on 95. Southbound, though, 93 to Neponset Street jammed up. And then some gathering traffic from 140 down to 152 if you continue on into Foxborough. 24 northbound looking good. Southbound side slow, 93 to the Horse Bridge. 495 to 140 backed up for about 5 minutes. No issues in either direction on 495. And a lot of traffic out there on Route 44 right now. The eastbound side looks heaviest from the Rotary in Middleborough out to 105. Westbound side, 58 down to 105, a little bit slow. And then you've got some traffic out beyond 495 as well. Richmond Street to Church Street fairly packed in on your way out to Route 24. I'm Quinn Kelly. That is your traffic report. We'll get you updated again in just about 10 minutes. We're back into the music next here on 95.9 WATD.
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You're on 95.9 WATD. Quinn Kelly with you. It's 319. Let's jump back out to the roads. Take a look at the traffic report. Beginning here on Route 3 southbound side, where you've just got a slight bit of traffic lingering out there. Braintree split down to about Route 18. The earlier accident is, in fact, cleared away. Minor slowdowns there. And then you've got just a little bit of traffic out beyond 139 on your way to Route 14. Not more than a mile or so on the slowdown, and not going to slow you down very much at all. No issues on the northbound side either. The expressway northbound, you're looking at 15-minute delays. Braintree split to Freeport Street. A little bit slow from the pike into the tunnel as well. Southbound side coming out of the tunnel, fighting through 15 minutes. Stop and go down to Freeport Street. And then a 10-minute delay, Granite Ave, to the Braintree split. 93 northbound, you're slow in Canton, 95 to 24, a little bit sluggish from the Logan Express to the split as well. Southbound side, just a couple minutes backed up from the Braintree split to Route 24. Checking the ride on 95, no issues northbound. Southbound slow, 93 down to Coney Street, and then 140 to 152, a little bit packed in if you continue on into Foxboro. Look at the ride on 24, no issues northbound. Southbound slow, 93 down to about Harrison Boulevard. A few minutes delay there, and then a couple extra minutes on your drive from 495.

0: 5 down to 140 as well. No issues on 495 in either direction. 44 getting a little bit heavier now. The eastbound side not looking too bad. You've just got a little bit of company on your way from the rotary out to 105. It's the westbound side that's very heavy right now. 58 in Carver down to 105, packed in fairly tight. And then some traffic from 495 out to Church Street heading in the direction of 24. I'm Quinn Kelly. That is your traffic report. Let's take a peek in at the forecast on this beautiful Thursday afternoon. Going to have a little bit of cloud cover rolling in as the breeze kicks up tonight. It will be low temperatures dropping down into the mid-50s and then overnight into the upper 40s. Very cool, and going to be cool as you wake up tomorrow morning, but plenty of sunshine. Going to be breezy, cooler than today, certainly. Your high temp for tomorrow looking to be about 66 degrees. Much the same on Saturday. Some of that wind will subside, expecting temps in the mid-60s once again. Perfect weekend day. Sunday, going to get even warmer. Could have some evening showers around, but 70 degrees expected to be your high, though much more cloud cover on the day. Some of that shower, precipitation, I should say, will linger into Monday and even into Tuesday afternoon. Showers on Monday morning and Tuesday afternoon. Temperatures in the upper 60s once again. Then it will cool off considerably into the middle of the week. Right now, outside of Broadcast House in Marshfield, it is 71 degrees as we come up on 322 here on the South Shore. That's your traffic and weather. We're back into the music. And coming up, we've got our Embrace Debate question of the day. Stay with us.
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It's Madonna with a beautiful stranger here, 95.9 WATD. We're Kelly with you. It is a Thursday, and that means it's an Embrace Debate Thursday here on the afternoon show. We got one for you today. It's going up on our Facebook page right now. Search 95.9 WATD on Facebook, and you can cast your vote in our poll. If you head on over, you will see it up there now. Our question today is this, because it's October, right? We're getting into the middle of the fall. Weather's supposed to be cooling down, despite what the thermometer is reading today. It's that classic shoulder season here in New England. So we ask you this. This one's for our coffee drinkers across the South Shore. What is better, hot or iced? What's better, hot or iced coffee? Which is the better drink? You got to let us know on the WATD Facebook page. There is a poll up. You can cast your vote. Drop us a line in the comments. You can also send in your thoughts to the WATD text line, sponsored by AutoShine Auto Body in Abington and Braintree. 781-837-4900. Want to hear from you there. 781-837-4900. Drop us a line. Let us know what's better, hot or iced coffee. Defend the wall, folks. It's an Embrace Debate Thursday here on 95.9 WATD, and we got Bean on the brain. Here's Sabrina Carpenter. Fittingly, it's espresso here on 95.9 WATD.

0: On this week's edition of Extreme Makeover, Lucchetti's edition, we feature the Jones family. 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Just a short time ago, the crew from Lucchetti's got their hands on the car and vowed to make some magic happen. After some hard work on the side panels, mirrors, and bumpers, let's see what this team of cosmetic repair specialists cooked up. Mr. Lucchetti, move that bus!
1: Oh my God, would you look at that? 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
12: Kelly with you here, 95.9 WATD. Let's get out to the roads and get an updated look at the traffic report. Starting here on Route 3, southbound side, a little bit of traffic. Braintree split down to Route 18, and then a minor slowdown for maybe about a mile stretching between 139 and Route 14. That's chugging along a little bit behind pace. Minor delays, Samoset Street to Long Pond Road. No other issues on the southbound side. Northbound side looks good throughout. The expressway northbound, 15 minutes delayed. Braintree split to Freeport Street. You're slow as well from the Mass Pike into the O'Neill Tunnel. Coming out of the tunnel on the southbound side, also backed up by about 15 minutes. And then working through about a 10-minute delay, Granite Ave to the Braintree split. 93 northbound side, you're slow 95 to 24. Some extra traffic in there from the Logan Express to the Braintree split as well. Southbound side from the split to Route 24, dealing with 5 minutes on your delay. No issues northbound on 95. Southbound side, growing traffic early in your ride, 93 down to Coney Street, fairly heavy. That's going to take you an extra 10 minutes. Then you got 5 minutes of backup from 140 to 152 down in Foxborough. 24 northbound looks good. Southbound slow, 93 to the Horse Bridge. And then 495 down to 140 is fairly packed in tight. Looking at the ride on 495, no issues in either direction. 44 westbound side, you're slow coming down towards the 105 intersection from 58. You'll have traffic beyond that all the way out to the rotary. And then beyond 495, there is an accident just past Richmond Street that's causing Some significant delays there as well. The eastbound side, not too bad. You've just got about 2 miles of backup as you make your way towards 105. I'm Quinn Kelly. That is your traffic report here, 95.9 WATD. Don't forget, head on over to our Facebook page. Cast your vote in our Embrace Debate question of the day. It's up there now. We're asking you, what is better, hot or iced coffee? All right, let's get back into the music here. Quinn Kelly with you. I'll be with you till some point in the show. We'll figure out exactly when. We've got a high school football game tonight on WATD Plus. Plymouth North and Whitman Hanson getting our first look at those two teams. That's tonight at 7 o'clock. You can tune in for that. I'll be on the call with Bill Wilhelm, so we'll be heading out to that game a little bit later on. We've also got a political forum right here on 95.9 WATD coming up this evening as well. We'll tell you more about that in just a little bit. Right now, we've got the Dream Academy for you. It's Life in a Northern Town here on 95.9 WATD. Coming up, we've got the latest from Alex Warren on the South Shore's favorite radio station. Quinn Kelly with you here on the afternoon show on a beautiful Thursday afternoon.

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lost its faith, our colors will fade eventually. So if our time is running out, day after day, we'll make the mundane our masterpiece. Oh my love, I take one look at you, you're taking me.

0: It's Alex Warren with Ordinary here on 95.9 WATD. Quick Heli with you. We are coming up on 349 here on the South Shore. We will head out to the roads, get you an updated look at the traffic report. Starting here on Route 3, southbound side from the Braintree split down to Route 18. You're seeing slight delays and then really nothing beyond that until you get down to about 3A in Kingston. Now that stretch from 3A to Long Pond Road is a little bit slow. Northbound side, you've got some traffic right in that area. Plymouth-Patuxent Highway to Long Pond Road. About a mile slow down there, no other issues. Looking at the ride on the expressway, 15 minutes delayed. Braintree split to Freeport Street. 5 on your drive from the Mass Pike into the O'Neill Tunnel. 15-minute delays coming out of the tunnel on the southbound side, also to get down to Freeport Street. And then once you get into the Milton area, 10 minutes stop and go from Granite Ave to the Braintree split. Look at the ride on 95 northbound. A couple of small patches of traffic, 95 to 24, then Logan Express to the split. Southbound side, a little bit heavier from the Braintree split to Route 24, going to take you about 10 minutes to traverse. Look at the ride on 95. No issues northbound. Southbound still seeing extended delays early in your ride. 5 to 10 minutes of backup from 93 down to Coney Street. And then South Main Street, Mechanic Street to 152. Now longer stretch of traffic, very slow, coming down through Foxborough into Mansfield. 24 northbound looks good. Southbound slow, 93 to the Horse Bridge. Traffic beginning again right around 106 in West Bridgewater. You'll be slow from there to 140. 10 to 15 added to your drive time. No issues in either direction on 495. And the ride on Route 44 slow on the westbound side. 2 miles out from 105, you begin to slow down. You'll be slow all the way out past the rotary and to about Richmond Street where there is an accident. They're still working on cleaning that up. On the eastbound ride, you've just got a fair bit of company in there from the rotary out to 105. I'm Quinn Kelly. That is your traffic report. Let's welcome in our chief meteorologist, Rob Gilman. He'll get to be with us throughout the afternoon. Rob's got an updated look at your forecast. How are we looking out there, Rob?
1: Real gusty breeze, though it is warm out there this afternoon, reaching the low to mid-70s. Sunshine now, a few clouds. Tonight, some clearing. The low 48 to 52. Tomorrow in line with the season, sunshine and a blue sky, breezy, high in the mid and upper 60s. Saturday, just a great weekend to get outdoors as we approach the holiday. Sun, a few clouds in the mid 60s. Sunday, a little sun tending to cloud up. And with what's left of now Hurricane Isaias passing to our west, some of that moisture will move our way and that could bring a couple of showers later at night into the holiday near 70. For WATD, I'm meteorologist Rob Gilman.
0: Thanks so much, Rob. We are looking at 72 degrees right now outside of Broadcast House here in Marshfield. It's 352 on the South Shore. That's a look at your traffic and weather. We're jumping right back out to the roads. We're not jumping back out to the roads. We just went out to the roads. We're closing up our first hour together coming up next.
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0: We're Kelly with you here, 95.9 WATD. It is a Thursday afternoon. It is an Embrace Debate Thursday. That means we've got our Embrace Debate question of the day up on our Facebook page. Poll is up there for you to cast your vote. And we're asking which is better, hot or iced coffee. And it's an early tilt in favor of the Icy Bunch. You let us know there. You can also text in on the WATD text line, sponsored by Auto Shine Auto Body in Abington and Braintree. Send in your thoughts there, and we will check them all out. And we will talk with our good friend Dan McCready about it as well, coming up in just a little bit here as we get ready to head down towards our 4 o'clock newscast. Well, we are looking at a fun evening ahead. Certainly here at Broadcast House, we've got another political forum coming your way at 7 o'clock tonight. It is for the race for the 7th Plymouth District seat. Incumbent Republican Representative Allison Sullivan Almeida, along with the challenger Democrat Rosemary Ahana Hill. They'll both be in studio. Christine James will be moderating. She'll be joined by WATD reporter Tom Gorman and Monday Night Talk host Kevin Tachi asking questions. Abington Cam providing the video this evening. The 7th Plymouth District, including Abington, Whitman, and 3 precincts in East Bridgewater. 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We'll also have concurrent programming this evening as we've got high school football coming your way on WATD+, powered and brought to you all season long by the good folks at Chick-fil-A Hanover. 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You can find us on the homepage or /WATD+ to go directly there as we've got Plymouth North and Whitman Hanson coming up this evening. North looking for their first victory. Whitman Hanson looking to secure playoff eligibility. It is league play in the Patriot League. Going to be an awful lot of fun tonight. Game coming up at 6 o'clock. We'll have that for you, so don't miss that. 7 o'clock, I'll be on the call with Bill Vos. Pre-game show beginning shortly before that. Again, that's on WATD Plus this evening, high school.

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1: I'm Michelle Franzen. Happening now in San Diego, the USS Abraham Lincoln pulling into port to cheers. Sailors standing along the carrier as crowds turned out to welcome crew members back after a record 10-month deployment due to the war with Iran. ABC News confirming that 8 crew members attempted suicide during that grueling deployment and reports of shortages on board. ABC's Trevor Ault is on the carrier.
2: As they come in, there are boats all in the water honking their horns in salute. We saw helicopters flying over, tipping their wings, a wing salute, and of course we saw a few other aircraft carriers also that were lining up saluting, because everyone can recognize the difficulties and the sacrifices that were made by all of the sailors here.
1: Russian leaders downplaying the death of an infectious disease lab worker in Siberia and the quarantine of 200 others in the area. Health experts say it's a suspected case of pneumonic plague. On Wall Street, stocks are lower on new economic data and the rise in mortgage rates. This is ABC News. In France, student demonstrations flaring up again with protests.

0: Teachers clashing with police today, students rallying against conditions in the nation's high schools, and demanding better educational resources. ABC's Marcus Moore says the demonstrations
1: What's all the merchandise
0: going on for weeks.
2: This started out as students protesting the state of the school system there, that there's not enough staff, that the buildings are falling apart, and also some complained about the length of the school day. And so at the end of September, they began taking to the streets and also blockading some of the schools.
0: Off the coast of California today,
3: we have visual confirmation of splashdowns.
0: SpaceX Crew 12 returning from the International Space Station. Canadian author Anne Carson has been awarded the Nobel Prize in Literature. The board says the poet, essayist, and translator showed bold and inventive works. Michelle Franzen, ABC News.
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6: 72 degrees outside of our South Shore studios at 4:02. Good afternoon. I'm Dan McCready. 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Rockland Town Administrator Doug Lapp provided some updates on ongoing projects in town. Projects on the mixed-use development at the site of the former South Weymouth Naval Air Station has hit a roadblock. Development of the Rockland portion of the site can't move forward until water supply issues are addressed, according to Lapp.
7: Lack of capacity. There's a significant drought in this area. We're under a DEP order. Our reservoirs have never been so low, so we just currently don't have the capacity. And I know that the developers are working closely with the Joint Water Works to come up with other solutions to increase capacity, and we'll do everything we can to support everyone in that endeavor.
6: On the other hand, Lapp said that progress on the town's new fire station has been moving along.
7: This amount that we authorized borrowing today is to continue to fund the progress that we're making thus far, which is all the design, all the engineering, and then the beginning phases of construction.
6: The Rockland Select Board authorized the borrowing of $12.7 million for the fire station project at last Tuesday's meeting. Lapp said that residents shouldn't expect another update on the fire station project until the town goes out to bid for construction.
7: So I don't anticipate another update probably until maybe around the new year when we're, going out to bid, and we'll have some hard deadlines to share then. So I'd say maybe early winter on the fire station.
6: The developers of the project at Union Point will be meeting with Rockland and Abington's Joint Board of Water Commissioners on October 14th to discuss the water supply issue. WATD News Time 4:04. More of the day's top stories still to come.
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6: 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His boys do a good job. 1-888-64-TINYS. Another Veterans Food drive-thru was held this morning in front of the WATD studios in Marshfield.
10: We actually had a lot of people happy, a lot of people well-fed, and a lot of healthy stuff happen. So this is, you heard it first right here, something good happened at WATD Studios. So next month, the second Thursday of the month, we're going to do this all over again. We had plenty of junk food to make the grandkids happy, plenty of meats and fish. We had really beautiful, like,

0: white flounder fish frozen. Jeez, it looked good.
1: Veterans Voice co-host Craig Wolf tells WATD News that donations are still being sought to keep the drive-through going.
0: We need the food donations, you know, the large-scale ones. The companies, they need to make a Dan McCready timeout room, because Dan needs to go on timeout once in a while. And for me, it's the penalty box. When I'm on the air and I say something silly, Greg makes me go in the penalty box. So I get a five-minute minor, major. Anyway, so you need a Dan McCready corner where all the scratch cans, or you can't sell them, are almost expired, and we'll come pick them up with a disaster aid trailer. We really need that, and I remember this time. And we need the gift cards, which we give to my sister Kim. She combines them all and goes to like a wholesale meat place and gets, they have donated, we have paid, so we get a truckload of protein for everybody. So we need that.
1: And the next Veterans Food Drive-Thru will take place November 12th in front of the WATD studios in Marshfield. 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Incumbent Republican Representative Allison Sullivan Almeida, along with challenger Democrat Rosemary Ahana Hill, will be in studio. Christine James will be moderating and joined by WATD reporter Tom Gorman and Monday Night Talk host Kevin Tocci asking questions. Video will be provided by Abington Cam. The 7th Plymouth District includes Abington, Whitman, and three precincts in East Bridgewater. 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WATD News Time 408. Traffic on the nines is next.
2: Just last summer, Joe Weatherby took his son, Joe Jr., on his first deep sea fishing trip. The water was beautiful after a red sky night, and Joe had broke out his fisherman's hat with every lucky bobble he had. All signs pointed to a big day for the Weatherbys. And wouldn't you know it, after just an hour out on the ocean, Joe Jr. caught the big one, a real whopper of a fish, a 4-foot, 50-pound Boston hake. It took all of Joe Jr.'s might to reel it in, but he sure made Dad proud. Back on the dock, Joe Sr. beamed with pride as his son posed for a picture with his catch. But as it turned out, that old hake had a little fight left in him. The fish wriggled free from Joe Jr.'s grasp, flew through the air, and landed right on the harbor master's SUV, smashing through the windshield. How's that for the one that got away?
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1: WATD News Time 409, time for traffic on the nines, and here's Quinn Kelly.
4: Thanks very much, Dan. We start here on Route 3 southbound side, where we are seeing a little bit of a delay from the Braintree split down to Route 18. Past that, you're going to see clear roadways until you get to about 3A in Duxbury. Mile slow down right around that in between 3A in Duxbury and Kingston. Really nothing too major there. No real issues on the northbound side. Everything looking good in that direction. 15-minute delays, though, on the expressway northbound. From the split to Freeport Street is heavy, heavy, heavy. You've also got 10-minute stop and go from the Mass Pike into the O'Neill Tunnel. Coming out of the tunnel on the southbound side, 10-minute delays to Freeport Street. Another 10 minutes of backup Granite Ave to the Braintree split, heavily congested. 93 northbound, a little bit sluggish in Canton. 95 to 24, some slowdowns around the area of the Logan Express to the Braintree split. Southbound side from the split to Route 24 also fairly backed up. Looking at the ride on 95, no issues northbound at the moment. Southbound 93 down to Neponset Street is slow, and then from the South Main Street, Mechanic Street area, and Foxborough all the way down to 152. You're working through some fairly heavy traffic right now, 15-minute delays over that stretch. 24 northbound looks good. Southbound slow, 93 to the Horse Bridge. 495 to 140 is also backed up. No issues in either direction on 495, and the ride on 44 dealing with quite a bit of congestion in both directions from the Rotary to 105 in Middleborough. On the westbound side, also still working around that disabled vehicle out past Richmond Street. You're very, very slow from 495 out to that incident there. It's going to take you an extra 10 to 15 minutes and some traffic gathering on the eastbound side in that neighborhood as well. I'm Quinn Kelly. That is your traffic report. Back to you, Dan.
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1: Taking a look at sports, the Bruins will take on the Mammoth tonight. The puck drops at 7. The Celtics will take on the Cleveland Cavaliers in preseason action tonight, also at 7. And high school football tonight, we'll see Plymouth North taking on Whitman Hansen. And you can catch all the action on WATD Plus beginning at, yep, you guessed it, 7 o'clock. South Shore weather with meteorologist Rob Gilman next on WATD, and that is being brought to you by the Downtown Waterfront District. 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
7: As promised, a real nice afternoon, though a gusty breeze out there with the sunshine. Many towns reaching the low to mid-70s. Tonight will turn seasonably chilly under a clearing sky, a low 48, 55 in Boston. Tomorrow, plenty of bright sunshine, breezy into the mid and upper 60s, a little cooler. Tomorrow night, we'll be back down in the low to mid-40s to 50 in the city. Staying dry and fair. Saturday, beautiful sunshine, the high in the mid-60s. Sunday, a little sun, tending to cloud up later in the day. We could see a bit of rain later at night into the holiday with the remnant moisture from Hurricane Isaias reaching us without the wind. Highs near 68. For WATD, I'm meteorologist Rob Gilman.
1: 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I'm Dan McCready at 414. 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
4: How are you doing today, Dan?
1: Yes, busy day. Busy day, Mr. Kelly.
4: Busy day. Uh-oh.
1: Indeed.
4: Oh, my God. You're pushing everything done before the weekend?
1: Set well, yeah. And also Friday today, success? Of course, we had the VU drive-thru. So
4: indeed, we did.
1: You know, and got some other things percolating right now. So
4: percolating,
1: yeah.
4: Well, what a nice transition into our Embrace Debate question of the day, Dan.
1: All right.
4: You're so skilled. That's a true radio personality right there. That was expertly done. For all of your puns, that one seemed effortless there.
1: All right.
4: Nicely done. All right. This is not our area of expertise, I don't believe, Dan.
1: No.
4: But the question of the day is, which is better, hot or iced coffee? You're a tea drinker.
1: Yeah, I can't stand either forms of coffee.
4: Okay.
1: So.
4: But I think the same kind of logic applies to tea, right? It's transitive here. So it is really a question of just hot or iced beverages, I think, at its core. But, you know, coffee and tea function kind of in the same sphere. We are in that perfect shoulder season, I think, right now. For the people that transition with the seasons, I do find that there are a lot of people that go one way or the other the whole year round.
1: Oh, yeah.
4: I think that's more common than people that do both.
1: Yeah. But I would agree.
4: That for those that do, this has got to be a confusing day. 72 degrees out, but the calendar says it's the middle of October. What do you do?
1: And the day before it was cold. So
4: exactly. Exactly. And then, frankly, in the mornings, it's cold. So maybe that morning cup you want to have one way, but the afternoon recharge is a different way. It's a very challenging time. So let me pull.

0: suppose that you can give me your tea perspective.
1: My
0: on
1: tea
0: this.
1: Perspective. Fair yeah. enough. Okay.
0: So what is better in your mind, hot or iced?
1: Hot.
0: Hot. Okay.
1: Yes, definitely.
0: Now, why is that?
1: Well, because hot, it's like, you know, I feel like I get a little bit more of that pick-me-up I need from the hot beverage. And also, like, I like to add some things to it that tend to mix in better when it's a hot beverage.
0: Okay, that makes sense to me. Like, are you a milk guy in your tea?
1: Milk and a little bit of honey.
0: Milk and a little bit of honey. I mean, that's just perfect.
1: Yeah.
0: That's good. We've got a problem with my grandfather. He spends a lot of time at my folks' place now, and he likes to go honey in his tea. And the rate at which he goes through honey is really just something special. We have to try to put a governor on his honey intake. So Dan's casting his vote for hot. I am not a versed coffee drinker, I would say that I would lean towards the iced way. And simply for the fact that I think that that's a little... There are other cold drinks that you drink in the colder months, right? I don't stop drinking water in December because it's cold out. I don't stop drinking, whatever you have, you know, soda, alcoholic beverages, whatever it may be. And those are all iced. Iced, I think, is a little bit more versatile. I don't really want a hot coffee in the dead heat of summer. I don't understand the people that do that. My wife's that way. It's always hot for her. Not an iced coffee fan. But for me, I think it's got to be iced. I think it's got to be iced. I also think that for somebody who really doesn't particularly like the flavor of coffee, the iced cuts it a little bit. I like a little bit of water in there, kind of tones down that bitterness. Real bitterness isn't even really the problem. I just don't really like the flavor. But it takes some of that flavor away, so I say that's the reason. I'm casting my vote for iced. The Facebook page is certainly heavily skewed iced right now, but coming back around towards the middle. So you tell us what you think. Hot or iced coffee? It's our Embrace Debate question of the day. You can get your answer in on our Facebook page. Or you can text in your thoughts, 781-837-4900. Maureen and Jean, they both say iced every day. 365 a year, says Maureen in Hull. Jean in the same boat all year long. So is Gary in Manomet. Diane in East Bridgewater, though, she's throwing her hat in the ring for hot. Standing up for the folks who like it a little bit on the warmer side. You let me know what you think. 781-837-4900, the WATD text line, as we said, sponsored by Auto Shine Auto Body in Abington and Braintree. We have Embrace Debate Thursdays every week here on the afternoon show with Quinn Kelly. You can follow me on Instagram, QuinnKelly959WATD. We always put them up there if you miss it and you want to figure out what it is. And, of course, find WATD on Facebook because that's where the poll goes up each and every week. All right, at 419 here on the South Shore, let's jump back out to the roads. Let's get a check-in on the traffic report. As we begin here on Route 3 southbound, you're slow from the Braintree split down to about Route 18, and then really no issues beyond that until you get to Samoset Street. You got a fair bit of traffic for about a two-mile stretch after Samoset Street headed towards Long Pond Road that it's going to slow you down. No issues at all on the northbound side of Route 3. Looking at the expressway, 15 minutes delayed from the Braintree split to Freeport Street, then another 5 when you drive from the Mass Pike into the O'Neill Tunnel. Southbound side coming out of the tunnel, we got 10-minute delays down to Freeport Street, 10 minutes of backup Granite Ave to the Braintree split. 93 northbound in Canton, you're sluggish from 95 to 24. Also looking at some traffic between the Logan Express and the Braintree split. The southbound side jammed up, 5-minute delays from the split to Route 24. 95 northbound, no issues. Southbound in Canton, delays 93 down to Neponset Street, and then a little bit of traffic beyond that as well. Really slow from 93 to Coney Street. And then from South Main Street, Mechanic Street area down to 152, looking at about a 10-minute delay now. No issues in either direction on 495. 24 northbound looks good. Southbound getting a little bit heavier. 93 now down to about 27 is fairly packed in tight. And then you've also got traffic 495 to 140 in the neighborhood of 10 minutes. Look at the ride on 44. The eastbound side not looking too bad right now. You've just got about a mile or two back up coming up to 105. Westbound side packed in tight from 105 down to the rotary. And then that accident out beyond Richmond Street still being worked on, still very heavy traffic, about a 10 to 15 minute delay from 495 to get out to Richmond Street. I'm Quinn Kelly. That is your traffic report here, 95.9 WATD. Let's bring in our chief meteorologist, Rob Gilman, and take an updated look at the forecast. Rob?
2: A gusty breeze out there late this afternoon into this evening, and the temperature will drop off tonight with some clearing, a low of 48, 55 in Boston. Tomorrow, breezy, though with plenty of sunshine, just in line with the season, in the mid and upper 60s.

0: 60s. Tomorrow night, clear, a low of 44 to near 50 in the city. Nice holiday weekend. Saturday, sunshine, mid-60s. Sunday, a little sun clouding up. Looks like it'll stay dry for the Patriots in Foxborough in the afternoon. And then a bit of rain overnight into early Monday before the sky improves. Highs near 68. For WATD, I'm meteorologist Rob Gilman.
1: Thanks so much, Rob. We're looking at 71 degrees. Still warm out there outside a broadcast house here in Marshfield. 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
4: 439 here on the South Shore. Let's get back out to the roads, get you an updated look at the traffic report. Starting here on Route 3, southbound side, where you're seeing some traffic. Braintree split to Route 18, and then nothing beyond that until you get down to the Plymouth area as you go from Samoset Street to Long Pond Road. A little bit of extra company there. No issues on the northbound ride. The expressway northbound, still 15 minutes delayed from the Braintree split to Freeport Street. We've got a disabled vehicle blocking the left lane right now at East Milton Square. And then you've got another 10-minute delay from the Mass Pike into the O'Neill Tunnel. Coming out of the tunnel on the southbound side, down to Freeport Street, going to take you 10 minutes of backup. Also working through about a 15-minute delay right now from Granite Ave to the Braintree split. 93 northbound in Canton, sluggish 95 to 24. The heavier traffic settles in Randolph. 28 to the Braintree split, going to take you an extra 5 minutes. And looking at the southbound side, nothing too bad right now. From the split to Route 24, a little bit slow, but nothing major. 95 northbound looks good. Southbound side slow, 93 to Neponset Street. And then from that South Main Street, Mechanic Street area down to 152. You're fighting through a good bit of traffic again. Looking at the ride on 24, no issues northbound. Southbound side, 93 to the Horse Bridge is sluggish. You've got some traffic just after Harrison Boulevard on your way down to 27. And then looking at some backup from 104 down to 140, going to take you an extra 10 minutes. 495 still looking good in both directions. Looking at the ride on 44. You're dealing with a slow go of it on the westbound side. Begins 2 miles out from 105. You're going to be slow from there down to the Rotary, and then Richmond Street to Church Street also jammed up. And the eastbound side, you're working through just a little bit of a delay as you make your approach to 105, about a mile or two back up from that intersection as well. I'm Quinn Kelly.

That is your traffic report here, 95.9 WATD, as we get right back into the music. Here we've got a little Bruce Springsteen queued up for you now. Coming up, we've got the latest from Ed Sheeran. Here on the South Shore's favorite radio station, you're listening to 95.9 WATD. I'm Kelly with you on the afternoon show.

Clayton Sedgerin with Repeat It here on 95.9 WATD. Kelly with you, 449 here. We're headed back out to the roads to get you an updated look at the traffic report. It's brought to you by the Downtown Waterfront District. Head to Plymouth for the annual Harvest Festival. It's October 24th and 25th at the Town Hall Green. Enjoy food, live music, pumpkin painting, and more. It's all weekend long. It's the Plymouth Harvest Festival. All right, Route 3 southbound side, you got a little bit of trouble at your outset. Braintree split down to Route 18, and then some trouble from 3A and Kingston to Long Pond Road a few minutes backed up there. No issues after that. No issues on the northbound ride at all. On the expressway northbound, a different story, though. Left lane still blocked at East Milton Square. You're working through 15-minute delays. Braintree split to Freeport Street. And then an extra 10 added to your drive time, Mass Pike into the O'Neill Tunnel. Southbound on the expressway coming out of the tunnel, you've got 10-minute delays down to Freeport Street and then another 10 minutes of backup, Granite Ave to the Braintree split. 93 northbound in Canton, slow 95 to 24. Heavier in Randolph now, looking at 10-minute delays, 28 to the Braintree split. Southbound side, just a couple minutes backed up, a little congestion from the split to Route 24. Checking in on the ride on 95. Northbound, you've got a little bit of traffic now just starting to bubble up as you make your approach to the on-ramp onto 93. Really not much there, though. 93 down into Ponset Street on the southbound side is fairly packed in, and then 10-minute delays from that South Main Street, Mechanic Street area in Foxborough on down to 152. 24 northbound looks good. Southbound side slow, 93 to the Horse Bridge. Minor delay just as you approach 27.

0: And then 495 down to 140, fairly packed in. No issues southbound on 495. Northbound 140 to I-95 jammed up. And the ride on Route 44 cleared out on the eastbound side, but the westbound side, a little bit of a mess right now. A couple miles before 105, traffic settles in. You're slow from there, really almost all the way down to the Rotary in Middleborough, and then out beyond the Rotary, still some traffic lingering Richmond Street to Church Street once you get past 495. I'm Quinn Kelly. That is your traffic report. Let's check in with our chief meteorologist, Rob Gilman. Take an updated look at the forecast, Rob.
1: A gusty breeze out there late this afternoon into this evening, and the temperature will drop off tonight with some clearing, a low of 48, 55 in Boston. Tomorrow, breezy, though with plenty of sunshine, just in line with the season, in the mid and upper 60s. Tomorrow night, clear, a low of 44 to near 50 in the city. Nice holiday weekend. Saturday, sunshine, mid-60s. Sunday, a little sun, clouding up. Looks like it'll stay dry for the Patriots in Foxborough in the afternoon. And then a bit of rain overnight into early Monday before the sky improves. Highs near 68. For WATD, I'm meteorologist Rob Gilman.
0: Thanks so much, Rob. We're looking at 71 degrees outside of Broadcast House here in Marshfield, just past 452 on the South Shore. That's your traffic and weather brought to you by the Downtown Waterfront District. We're going to reset with our Embrace Debate question of the day. Don't forget about that. Up on our Facebook page now. 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We'll tell you more about that and what's to come tonight when we return. 95.9 WATD.
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0: Quinn Kelly with you here, 95.9 WATD. It's an Embrace Debate Thursday once again. We've got your answers on the text line as we ask today, what is better, hot or iced coffee? We're in that classic shoulder season here in New England and on the South Shore, so we ask you, what's the better drink, hot or iced coffee? And right now, iced pulling away on the Facebook poll, about a 70% split right now. The text line, a little bit more favor for hot. Wayne and Wayne, it says hot coffee only, no ice. Only ice in my wine, which I simply can't co-sign that, Wayne, I'm sorry to say. We've got other ice fans on the text line. Plenty of, we've got Dan in Easton saying, gotta be hot. We've got Johnny out in, where are we texting from? I don't know where Johnny's texting from, but he says, gotta be iced. I go two iced coffees every day. 365. 781-837-4900, the WATD text line, sponsored by Auto Shine Auto Body in Abington and Braintree. You can send in your thoughts there, and don't forget to cast your vote in our Facebook poll. All right, we've got another WATD political forum tonight here on 95.9 WATD, as we've got the race for the 7th Plymouth District seat with incumbent Republican Representative Allison Sullivan Almeida and the challenger Democrat Rosemary Ahana Hill. They'll be in studio tonight with Christine James, Tom Gorman, and Kevin Tachi. That begins at 7. Concurrent programming on WATD Plus as we have high school football this evening as Whitman Hansen travels down to Plymouth North to take on the

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1: ABC News, I'm Michelle Franzen. San Diego cheers and tears as loved ones welcome sailors from the USS Abraham Lincoln back to the U.S. The carrier docking in port following two extensions during the war with Iran and a record 10-month deployment. Their deployment coming under scrutiny after eight sailors attempted suicide. ABC's Louis Martinez says military officials have since made changes in the next deployment for sailors on board the USS Roosevelt.
2: They are looking at practical matters, but then there's the human element. And yes, they have learned a lot about how to ensure that the quality of life for the sailors is at the forefront, and not just in mental health, but also in whatever supplies and needs that they may have.
1: Preps are underway along the Gulf Coast and Florida Panhandle, with Isaias becoming the first named Atlantic hurricane of the season. More trouble for the lagging housing market. Mortgage rates climbing for a seventh straight week, now at 7.4% for a 30-year fixed home loan. This is ABC News. More cases of the measles in Pennsylvania, a state with one of the largest outbreaks in the country.
3: 74 new measles cases in Pennsylvania just since Monday. Dr. Dimitri Daskalakis, who resigned from the CDC last year, says that number is self-inflicted.
4: The chaos that's been created by the misinformation that we're hearing from the Secretary of Health, as well as other public health leaders in the U.S., means that parents are confused.
3: And as a result, he says, fewer kids are being immunized and protected against the measles. Sherry Preston, ABC News.
1: Everyone's

0: to have a side hustle these days. In Miami, authorities say that a man allegedly tried to smuggle birds through Miami International inside his underwear. The man, identified as Alberto Hernandez Castillo, a native of Cuba and a legal permanent resident of the U.S., authorities say they found birds inside six plastic tubes and pockets sewn into his underwear. Michelle Franzen, ABC News.
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6: 71 degrees outside of our South Shore studios at 5:02. Good evening. I'm Dan McCready, WATD News, and the news being brought to you by Cross Insurance. For all your home, auto, and business insurance needs, contact Cross Insurance on Ocean Street in Marshfield. Rockland Town Administrator Doug Lapp provided some updates on ongoing projects in town. Progress on the mixed-use development at the site of the former South Weymouth Naval Air Base has hit a roadblock. Development of the Rockland portion of the site can't move forward until water supply issues are addressed, as Lapp explains.
7: Lack of capacity. There's a significant drought in this area. We're under a DEP order. Our reservoirs have never been so low, so we just currently don't have the capacity. And I know that the developers are working closely with the Joint Water Works to come up with other solutions to increase capacity, and we'll do everything we can to support everyone in that endeavor.
6: On the other hand, Lapp said that progress on the town's new fire station has been moving along.
7: This amount that we authorized borrowing today is to continue to fund the progress that we're making thus far, which is all the design, all the engineering, and then the beginning phases of construction.
6: The Rockland Select Board authorized the borrowing of $12.7 million for the fire station project at last Tuesday's meeting. Lapp said that residents shouldn't expect another update on the fire station project until the town goes out to bid for construction.
7: I don't anticipate another update probably until maybe around the new year, when we're going out to bid, and we'll have some hard deadlines to share then. So I'd say maybe early winter on the fire station.
6: The developers of the project at Union Point will be meeting with Rockland and Abington's Joint Board of Water Commissioners on October 14th to discuss the water supply issue. WATD News Time, 5:04. More of the day's top stories still to come.
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6: WATD News Time, 5:05, and the news being brought to you by Bongi's Turkey Roost. Just because you're short on time, don't come up short on dinner. Pick up your fresh, delicious dinner at Bongi's in Duxbury. Another Veterans Food drive-thru was held this morning in front of the WATD studios in Marshfield.
9: We actually had a lot of people happy, a lot of people well-fed, and a lot of healthy stuff happen. So this is, you heard it first right here, something good happened at WATD Studios. So next month, the second Thursday of the month, we're going to do this all over again. We had plenty of junk food to make the grandkids happy, plenty of meats and fish. We had really beautiful, like, white flounder fish frozen. Jeez, it looked good.
6: Veterans Voice co-host Craig Wolf tells WATD News that donations are still being sought to keep the drive-through going.
9: We need the food donations, the large-scale ones. The companies, they need to make a Dan McCready timeout room, because Dan needs to go on timeout once in a while. And for me, it's the penalty box. When I'm on the air and I say something silly, Greg makes me go in the penalty box. So I get a five-minute minor major. Anyway, so you need a Dan McCready corner where all the scratch cans, or you can't sell them, are almost expired, and we'll come pick them up with a

0: disaster aid trailer. We really need that, and I remembered this time. And we need the gift cards, which we give to my sister Kim. She combines them all and goes to like a wholesale meat place and gets, they half donate it, we half pay, so we get a truckload of protein for everybody. So we need that.
1: 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Incumbent Republican Representative Allison Sullivan Almeida, along with challenger Democrat Rosemary Ahana Hill, will be in studio. Christine James will be moderating and joined by WATD reporter Tom Gorman and Monday Night Talk host Kevin Tocci asking questions. Video will be provided by Abington Cam. The 7th Plymouth District includes Abington, Whitman, and three precincts in East Bridgewater. 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WATD News Time 508, traffic on the nines next.
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1: 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Time for traffic on the nines, and here's Quinn Kelly.
3: Thanks very much, Dan. We start here on Route 3 southbound, where there's some traffic. Braintree split to about Route 18. And then in between 139 and Route 14 in Duxbury, also seeing a fairly heavy patch, particularly in that construction area. It does seem as though there is a disabled vehicle out there. We'll try to get a sense of what exactly is going on, but a very slow stretch from 139 to Route 14. Beyond that, just a little bit of traffic, Samoset Street to Long Pond Road. No other issues on the southbound side, nor are there any issues on the northbound ride. Still 15 minutes delayed. Braintree split to Freeport Street on the expressway northbound. We've got a disabled vehicle blocking the left lane at East Milton Square, and then another blocking the right lane right around the Mass Pike. From there into the tunnel, going to take an extra 10 minutes as well. Southbound on the expressway coming out of the tunnel, 10 minutes delayed to Freeport Street, and about a 15-minute backup granted after the Braintree split. Some congestion on 93 northbound in Canton, slow 95 to 24. 5-minute delay is 28 to the Braintree split. Same story on the southbound side, 5 minutes of backup from the split to Route 24. Look at the ride on 95 northbound. You've got a slow ride just as you approach the on-ramp onto 93. Southbound side, 93 to Neponset Street is fairly slow, and then from that South Main Street, Mechanic Street area down to 152, you're jammed up as well. 24 northbound looks good. Southbound side, just a little traffic, 93 to the Horse Bridge, and then from 495 down to 140 is experiencing about a 10-minute delay. No issues on 495 in either direction, and 44 eastbound looks good. Westbound jammed up about a mile or two prior to 105, slow from there down to the Rotary, and then out Richmond Street to Church Street. You've got some traffic there beyond 495. I'm Quinn Kelly. That is your traffic report. Back to you, Dan.
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0: 435.
1: Taking a look at sports, the Bruins will take on the Mammoth tonight. The puck drops at 7 o'clock. The Celtics will take on the Cleveland Cavaliers in preseason action tonight at 7 o'clock. And high school football tonight, we'll see Plymouth North taking on Whitman Hansen. And you can catch all the action on WATD Plus beginning at 7 o'clock. South Shore weather with meteorologist Rob Gilman next on WATD. 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
4: A gusty breeze out there late this afternoon into this evening, and the temperature will drop off tonight with some clearing, a low 48, 55 in Boston. Tomorrow, breezy, though with plenty of sunshine, just in line with the season, in the mid and upper 60s. Tomorrow night, clear, a low 44 to near 50 in the city. Nice holiday weekend, Saturday, sunshine, mid-60s. Sunday, a little sun clouding up. Looks like it'll stay dry for the Patriots and Foxborough in the afternoon. And then a bit of rain overnight into early Monday before the sky improves. Highs near 68. For WATD, I'm meteorologist Rob Gilman.
1: 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I'm Dan McCready at 514. 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
5: Hi, Dan. Beautiful day outside.
1: Yes, it is.
5: We get lots of good sunshine. I was able to get my lawn cut yesterday on Wednesday because it's kind of dried out. It's still kind of spongy, the ground anyway, but the grass was nice and dry. And then I put all the outdoor plants, I put them back out because we had that little cooling off, shall we say.
1: Yeah.
5: A little bit of frost in some places, so I brought everything back outside. So I think everybody's happy.
1: Yeah, it seems to be that way. I mean, I think we're doing okay.
5: Yeah, and we've got, have you noticed the bird garden out there?
1: Yes.
5: In the back, it's really come along. It's really cleaned up, and the people from Ray Brown's Talking Birds are taking care of that, and the birds and the squirrels and the turkeys.
1: Yeah.
5: All seem to like it, so it's good. They're all living out there in harmony.
1: And it seems to not be ruffling any feathers.
5: No, not ruffling it. And not yet, anyway. Put it that way. Give it some time. Give it some time. Yeah, that's our bird garden out in our parking lot here. It used to be a vegetable garden at one time. Now it's a bird garden with flowers, and all the birds are happy out there.

0: That's Pat Benatar with us this afternoon at 5:17. We get ready to take a look into traffic and weather. Traffic and weather together as we do. And don't forget, you can always get us on our text in line at 781-837-4900. 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Every job is done right and on time. Receive a virtual quote within 24 hours. Now hiring. You can apply online at stewartpaint.com as we take a ponder at the traffic out there. And the only thing I don't have up is the mapping. Let me get the mapping up here because I want to look down to the canal too and make sure that see what's going on down that way. But we all start on the expressway northbound right now. Braintree split up to Freeport Street. A little bit of volume through there. You have a disabled vehicle left lane blocked at East Milton Square expressway northbound. South O'Neill down to Freeport Street got you into bumper to bumper traffic, and then Granite out to the Braintree split. 93 southbound from the split all the way to 24, slow, a little bit of volume there, and we've seen it on the northbound side, 93 northbound, from between 95 and 24, and then from 28 to the Braintree split, you'll slow in those areas. Route 3, we're looking at from the Braintree split to Route 18, and then from Route 44 to Long Pond Road, some delays as you move south, and as much good bit of it is through the construction zone. There may be a crash near Route 139. Looks like that could be southbound. We'll wait to get more on that. Route 24 from 93 to Route 139, we get some volume there. It's moving slowly, and then again down Rainham, 495, Route 140. We have a game at 7 o'clock. It's the Bruins up at the TD Garden, so expect some delays before and after the game. And now that I've got my map, we can look at the Sagamore. No problems there. It's the usual places that we've been seeing. And that is coming up out of Falmouth, Route 28 up to the Bourne Rotary and then Sandwich Road. And I'm going to tell you, that's because of a light that they've got installed by the high schools there. Seems to cause a lot of problems. You are backed up on the bridge as you make that approach over to the Cape, heading down into Falmouth, heading down to Woods Hole. Let's get our forecast, see what's in store for us.
1: A gusty breeze out there late this afternoon into this evening, and the temperature will drop off tonight with some clearing, a low of 48, 55 in Boston. Tomorrow, breezy, though with plenty of sunshine, just in line with the season, in the mid and upper 60s. Tomorrow night, clear, a low of 44 to near 50 in the city. Nice holiday weekend. Saturday, sunshine, mid-60s. Sunday, a little sun, clouding up. Looks like it'll stay dry for the Patriots in Foxborough in the afternoon. And then a bit of rain overnight into early Monday before the sky improves. Highs near 68. For WATD, I'm meteorologist Rob Gilman.
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0: Now, let me treat with us on WNTD. Roll to be 528 on the South Shore's radio station. It is 70 degrees outside. A difference in a few days. I think it was like 50 degrees at this time in the afternoon, or at least it felt that way.
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That's Country Club with us in the Church of the Poison Mind. It is 5:37 on the South Shores radio station. Larry's finishing out the hour for Quinn. And, of course, we got a lot more coming your way all the way tonight. We got a primary, what do we got? What is it? A debate tonight. Yeah, that's coming up later on. These are the cars with us right now and my best friend's girl on ATV.

0: 540 on the South Shores radio station. We head back out onto the roads and see if we get any improvements or anything. But we do have a crash. This is affecting Route 3 south. South of Route 139 is a crash there through Pembroke, so beware of that. Route 3 south at exit 27, Route 139. Anyway, if you're going into the city, the Braintree split up to Freeport Street is jammed up. And if you're heading south out of the city, it's the usual spot in the afternoon. There's no guessing on it. It's O'Neill down to Freeport Street and then Granite Ave down to the Braintree split. And if we look at the camera up in Boston outside the tunnel, it is moving, but it's creeping along. It looks almost like it's a frozen image, but it's not. We've also got some slow traffic at 93 south from the Braintree split all the way to 24. 93 northbound from 95 to 24, just slow through there. Then from 24 to the Braintree split. Route 24 south from the 93, that's the top, all the way down to Route 139. A little bit of volume there, you're moving slowly, and you'll see that once you get towards the rain in 495, Route 140, you'll slow down again. Route 3, again, we have that accident at Route 139 south, but then as you travel from Braintree to 18, a little bit of volume there, and then you've got that volume from 44 down to Long Pond Road. Now, if you're getting onto the Cape at the Sagamore, there's no problems there. The problems have always seemed to be over at the Bourne Bridge. So you're slow getting into the Bourne Rotary. We're looking at the live camera at the State Police Barracks. They got it turned around, and we can see the Rotary there, and it's just edging its way around the Rotary. You are jammed up on 28 from the transfer station all the way to the Bourne Rotary, and, of course, Sandwich Road, and, of course, all the roads around. Don't go there. That's all I can say. You're not going to get anywhere. We have a hockey game. The Bruins are going to try to play again tonight at 7 o'clock. The TD Garden, so expect some delays before and after that game.
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guest John Petty here today. Wide open. Hopefully we head out that way when we get into the traffic. Sometimes we wonder if we're ever going to get out of it. Weather coming up too, all being brought to us by the Downtown Waterfront District. Head to Plymouth for the annual Harvest Festival, October 24th and the 25th. That'll be at the Town Hall Green. Enjoy food, live music, and pumpkin painting and more all weekend long, October 24th and 25th. As we take a look out there, we still have that crash on Route

0: 3 southbound at Route 139, so beware of that. Going into the city from the Braintree split up to Freeport Street, we still see it a bumper to bumper there. And coming out of the city, you're jammed up from O'Neill down to Freeport Street and then from Milton, Granite Ave down to the Braintree split. 93 south from the split out to 24, a little bit of volume there, moving a little slower. And on the northbound side of 93 from 95 to Route 138, you're slow through there. And then again from 24 to the Braintree split. Route 24 from 93 to Route 139, a little bit of volume there. And you're slow down to 495, Route 140. Route 3 from the Braintree split to 18, you've got a little bit of volume there, moving slow. You're jammed up now near Route 139 south because of an accident. And then you'll slow down near Route 44 to Long Pond Road down through Plymouth. No problems that we've seen this part of the afternoon. The Sagamore, it's been mostly over at the Bourne, and that's Route 28 up to the Bourne Rotary. A little bit of a pushback onto the bridge, a slow through there, and going around the Bourne Rotary, very, very slow. And coming up and around and all those roads, all jammed up down there. And I believe that's due to that traffic light over at the Upper Cape Cod Regional Tech High School, is that what it's called? And we've got a hockey game, the Bruins, tonight, 7 o'clock at TD Garden. Expect some delays before and after. Before and after the hockey game. Let's get our forecast for tonight. We're at 68 degrees. Cool down a little bit.
1: Good evening. Tonight's going to turn out seasonably chilly under a clear sky. The low 48, mid-50s downtown. Tomorrow, breezy, though beautiful with bright sunshine, the mid and upper 60s, a little cooler. Tomorrow night, clear, low in the low to mid-40s to 50 in the city. Saturday, plenty of sun, mid-60s. And then we'll watch what's now Hurricane Isaias that'll be tracking up across the Tennessee Valley to our west as high pressure moves away by Sunday. Some of that moisture will move in our direction, but it looks like the Patriots game will get underway without any rain, clouding up. And then by later in the night and into early Monday morning for the holiday, a bit of rain ending, highs near 68. For WATD, I'm meteorologist Rob Gilman.
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1: ABC News, I'm Michelle Franzen. In San Diego, a long-awaited return of the USS Abraham Lincoln, the carrier and sailors aboard, pulling into port today, waiting to reunite with loved ones after a record 10-month deployment extended twice due to the war in Iran. ABC's Trevor Ault on board the carrier.
2: As they come in, there are boats all in the water honking their horns in salute. We saw helicopters flying over, tipping their wings, a wing salute. And, of course, we saw a few other aircraft carriers also that were lining up saluting, because everyone can recognize the difficulties and the sacrifices that were made by all of the sailors here.
1: ABC News confirmed 8 crew members attempted suicide during the deployment. Russian leaders downplaying the death of an infectious disease lab worker as international concerns grow why more than 200 others are in quarantine. Health experts say it's a suspected case of pneumonic plague. And preps underway along the Gulf Coast and Florida Panhandle ahead of Hurricane Isis this weekend. This is ABC News. Federal prosecutors detailed new charges in an indictment against Nicolas Maduro today, alleging that the ousted leader of Venezuela conspired to torture at least 3 Americans while he was in charge. ABC's Aaron Kuchersky has more from Manhattan federal court.
3: Victims 7 and 8 said they were detained in Venezuela under the guise that they were somehow plotting to assassinate President Maduro when he was in office, taken to what's described as a concrete house and tortured, including through the use of electric shock.
1: Maduro was not in court and will be arraigned on the new charges at a later date. Tomorrow, the Peace Prize will be announced, but today, the Nobel Prize for Literature was announced. Anne Carlson is a Canadian poet and essayist, best known for her works that fuse classical and modern works. I'm Michelle Franzen, ABC News.
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6: 68 degrees outside of our South Shore studios at 6:02. Good evening. I'm Dan McCready, WATD News.

0: 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Rockland Town Administrator Doug Lapp provided some updates on some ongoing projects in town. Progress on the mixed-use development at the site of the former South Weymouth Naval Air Base has hit a roadblock. Development of the Rockland portion of the site can't move forward until water supply issues are addressed, as Lapp explains.
1: Lack of capacity. There's a significant drought in this area. We're under a DEP order. Our reservoirs have never been so low, so we just currently don't have the capacity. And I know that the developers are working closely with the Joint Waterworks to come up with other solutions to increase capacity, and we'll do everything we can to support everyone in that endeavor.
0: On the other hand, Lapp said that progress on the town's new fire station has been moving along.
1: This amount that we authorized borrowing today is to continue to fund the progress that we're making thus far, which is all the design, all the engineering, and then the beginning phases of construction.
0: The Rockland Select Board authorized the borrowing of $12.7 million for the fire station project at last Tuesday's meeting. Lapp said that residents shouldn't expect another update on the fire station project until the town goes out to bid for construction.
1: I don't anticipate another update probably until maybe around the new year when we're, going out to bid, and we'll have some hard deadlines to share then. So I'd say maybe early winter on the fire station.
0: The developers of the project at Union Point will be meeting with Rockland and Abington's Joint Board of Water Commissioners on October 14th to discuss the water supply issue. WATD News Time 6:04. More of the day's top stories still to come.
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0: 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Another Veterans Food drive-thru was held this morning in front of the WATD studios in Marshfield.
3: We actually had a lot of people happy, a lot of people well-fed, and a lot of healthy stuff happened. So this is, you heard it first right here, something good happened at WATD Studios. So next month, the second Thursday of the month, we're going to do this all over again. We had plenty of junk food to make the grandkids happy, plenty of meats and fish. We had really beautiful, like, white flounder fish frozen. Jeez, it looked good.
0: Veterans Voice co-host Craig Wolf tells WATD News donations are still being sought to keep the drive-thru going.
3: We need the food donations, the large-scale ones. The companies, they need to make a Dan McCready timeout room, because Dan needs to go on timeout once in a while. And for me, it's the penalty box. When I'm on the air and I say something silly, Craig makes me go in the penalty box. So I get a five-minute minor major. Anyway, so you need a Dan McCready corner where all the scratch cans, or you can't sell them, are almost expired, and we'll come pick them up with a disaster aid trailer. We really need that, and I remembered this time. And we need the gift cards, which we give to my sister Kim. She combines them all and goes to like a wholesale meat place and gets, they have donated, we have paid, so we get a truckload of protein for everybody. So we need that.
0: Wolf also asked folks to pick up food for those who can't get out.
3: The people who can't get out that don't have cars, we really need the neighbors to get food for them. That's most important, because if people have a car, they can get out. If they have a grandkid or a computer, they get a chance. It's the crew that doesn't have that that we really want to get the food to, so please do that.
0: Wolf, the next Veterans Food drive-thru will take place November 12th in front of the WATD studios in Marshfield. This just coming into the WATD newsroom. Mass General Brigham is dealing with a network outage at this time, according to hospital officials. The care teams have moved to establish downtime procedures out of an abundance of caution. They say all computers are down, and downtime procedures include using paper forms and different ways to communicate, along with processes for updating electronic records once those systems are restored. They do say that patient care is still ongoing, and they

0: do not believe the outage as a result of a cyber attack. But once again, there is a computer outage right now in Mass General Brigham. However, patients are still being treated. Join WATD tonight for a WATD election political forum from 7 p.m. to 8 p.m. This race is for the 7th Plymouth District seat. Incumbent Republican Representative Allison Sullivan-Almeida, along with challenger Democrat Rosemary Ahana Hill, will be in studio. Christine James will be moderating and joined by WATD reporter Tom Gorman and Monday Night Talk host Kevin Tachi asking questions. Video provided by Abington Cam. The 7th Plymouth District includes Abington, Whitman, and three precincts in East Bridgewater. 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WATD News Time 608, traffic on the nines, next.
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3: Thank you there. We're looking at that crash that's still affecting you at exit 27, Route 3 South at Route 139. Another crash is out at Dedham. That crash has the center lane blocked, 95 southbound of Route 109. Going into the city, northbound on the expressway, branches split up to Freeport Street has got you to bumper-to-bumper traffic, and it's no different on the southbound side, at least from O'Neill down to Freeport Street, just moving very slowly out of there, and then you're going to slow down again from Granite Ave to the Braintree split. 93 south from the Braintree split to 24, you're just slow. And then on the northbound side between Logan Express and the Braintree split, a little bit of volume there. Route 24 south from 93 to Route 139, reduced speed through there. So a little bit of volume's got you slowing down. And again, 495, Route 140, you're going to slow down through there. Route 3, the usual spot in the afternoon. Braintree split down to Union Street. Remember, we have that accident at Route 139 in Marshfield. As we do take a look at the rest of Route 3, you're fine. Past there, past the construction site, down into Plymouth, you're good, down to the Sagamore. It's been over at the Bourne. We've got a good bit of volume there. You're slow, the approach into the rotary from all points, so just be aware of that. Sandwich Road off the bridge in Route 28 down into the Bourne Rotary. That volume in there moving, but moving very slowly. We also have a hockey game tonight at the TD Garden, so expect some delays. After 7 o'clock, that's when the game starts. So before and after the game. Larry Nelson, WATD Traffic.
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0: Taking a look at sports, the Bruins will take on the Mammoth tonight. The puck drops at 7 o'clock. The Celtics will take on the Cleveland Cavaliers in preseason action tonight at 7. And high school football tonight, we'll see Plymouth North taking on Whitman Hansen. And you can catch all the action beginning at 7 o'clock on WATD+. South Shore weather with meteorologist Rob Gilman next on WATD. 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
7: A gusty breeze out there late this afternoon into this evening, and the temperature will drop off tonight with some clearing, a low of 48, 55 in Boston. Tomorrow, breezy, though with plenty of sunshine, just in line with the season, in the mid and upper 60s. Tomorrow night, clear, a low of 44 to near 50 in the city. Nice holiday weekend. Saturday, sunshine, mid-60s. Sunday, a little sun clouding up. Looks like it'll stay dry for the Patriots and Foxborough in the afternoon. And then a bit of rain overnight into early Monday before the sky improves. Highs near 68. For WATD, I'm meteorologist Rob Gilman.
0: 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I'm Dan McCready at 614. 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
9: 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How you doing?
10: Doing fantastic. Had my daughter and my granddaughter took them up to see the foliage. So my granddaughter saw the foliage for the first time.
9: Last year,
10: she was too young for that, but this year, so... Hiking in the woods up in northern New Hampshire was a lot of fun.
9: Nice. That sounds beautiful.
10: Apple picking and pumpkin patches, all that good stuff.
9: Tis the season for sure.
10: Yeah. Oh, yeah.
9: I know. As I look out my window, I'm seeing the leaves starting to change now. But anyway, we digress, right?
10: Yep.
9: Let's get into it, Chris. I'd like to start today's conversation with a question that might make some people a little uncomfortable. It is. How many retirees do you think are leaving money on the table simply because they haven't properly reviewed what their money could be doing?
10: Yeah, but I think it's a lot more common than people realize. And I see it all the time, almost everyone I meet. You know, somebody comes into my office and they have a good amount of money. They've saved, they've invested, and they've accumulated pretty well. But they're not necessarily doing anything wrong. But when I ask questions like, you know, and I, excuse me, But when I start asking questions, I sometimes discover that nobody has really looked at their entire picture in years. You know, they've got money sitting in one account. Maybe it's an old IRA, an old annuity. Maybe they have some CDs at the bank, some other investments, cash, whatever it is. And they're collecting whatever those investments happen to produce. And that's very different from having an actual retirement income strategy. That's something I think about a lot when I meet with people. I'm not just asking how much money do you have. I'm asking, what is your money doing for you? And that is a very different question.
9: So basically, you're saying the mistake isn't necessarily making a bad investment. It could be simply just never reviewing what you already have.
10: Absolutely. And I'll tell you something from my own experience. One of the things I find most frustrating is when somebody has been sitting in the same strategy for 5, 10, even 15 years or longer, and nobody ever went back and looked at it. The financial world changes rapidly. Interest rates change, markets change, tax laws change all the time. Insurance products changes in the annuity front or life insurance, whatever it is. And frankly, you know, products just change. There are products available today and investments today that didn't exist several years ago to everybody. And so if your financial plan hasn't been reviewed in years by somebody like myself, you may be making decisions based on an environment that no longer even exists. That's why I tell people, don't assume. You got to verify everything. Don't assume your old annuity is still the best that, you know, out there for your money. Don't assume your cash is earning enough. Probably not. And don't assume your portfolio is generating as much income as it potentially could, because it probably isn't. And don't assume that because something is or was appropriate 10 years ago, it's automatically appropriate today. You know, we want to take a look at it and make sure that's the case, because it's probably not.
9: And especially today, Chris, because interest rates are still relatively high.
10: Yeah, exactly. I mean, tremendous opportunity today for people. You know, this was one of the reasons I think retirees should be paying attention. I mean, for years, we lived in an environment where safe money didn't pay much. And when I talk about safe money, you know, savings accounts, money markets, CDs, those types of things. So you could put money in a very conservative investment and earn very, very little. That made the income conversation very difficult for people. Today, that's changed dramatically. We've seen attractive yields in fixed income, and there's also fixed annuity products offering very competitive and guaranteed rates that are very high. For example, the current five-year annuity rates being quoted in the marketplace are around 6% range in some cases, depending on the length and so forth, and the state and carrier, the amount of premium you're putting in, so on and so forth. But now, I'm not saying everybody should buy a five-year annuity. That's not what I'm saying at all. I'm saying you should know about the choices that exist for you, because if you don't know what exists, you can't evaluate them, and that can be very costly to you.
9: Chris, let's talk about one of the products that you've been mentioning, because I think this is where it gets quite interesting. You've been seeing some newer annuity options that are designed around a five-year period, right?
10: Yes, and this is where I think people need to slow down and understand the details. There are fixed annuities and multi-year guaranteed annuity products that can lock in an interest rate for a really defined period of time. So we call them MIGAs, multi-year guaranteed annuity. They're fixed, you can't lose money. They're guaranteed and backed by the insurance company. So very, very conservative investment. And I look them as equivalent to the insurance company's equivalent to a bank CD, right? And these products are designed around a five-year period. You can do 3, 4, 5, 6, even 10 years. And the concept can be very attractive to someone who says, I don't need the money next month. I don't need it next year, but I want to know the money is there and can potentially be there for me in the next several years. And some contracts are designed to do just that. Under the terms of the contract, the original premium was returned at the end of the term, along with all the accumulated interest, if that's what you want to do at that point in time. So, but here's where I want to make something very clear for everyone. You have to read the contract. There are surrender periods to consider, withdrawal limitations. There can be some tax considerations to think about, and there can be differences in how the interest rate is credited. And all things you need to know. And the guarantees are based on the financial strength and the claims paying ability of the insurance company, too. So you want to get the higher rated insurance companies, not just go for the higher interest rate that the contracts or the insurance companies are offering. So I would never tell anybody, you know, I saw a 6% annuity, go buy it. I'd say, let's compare it, you know, and that's my job. I compare all of these things. I'm a fiduciary, so I'm not selling you a annuity through one company. I'm going to look at all the companies, taking into consideration all the different variables, and then show it to you to see what fits best in your situation.
9: Chris is a fiduciary. That means he is legally obligated to always act in your best interest, especially when it comes to retirement planning, income strategies, annuities, and investment decisions. You can learn more and schedule a conversation with Chris through the website. 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And if you prefer to call, the number is 508-659-5849. So what about someone listening who already has an annuity? Should they automatically be looking to replace it?
10: No, and I'm glad you asked that. I don't believe old annuities are automatically bad. That's certainly not the case. I believe old annuities should be reviewed like any old investment that you have, right? And that's a real big difference. You may have an older contract with benefits that are actually very valuable for you today. And you may have a guaranteed income feature associated with the contract that might be working for you today. You may have a very nice interest rate, and you may have a death benefit you need to take a look at or consider before making kind of changes. Or you may have a contract that simply isn't doing what you thought it was doing for you and doesn't meet the needs that you have today. So I don't know until I see it. That's why I tell people to bring me their statement and their contract. You know, let's read it, go through it together. Let's understand what it is that you own. Then we can compare it to what's available today. And sometimes the answer is easy, just keep it. And I'm perfectly comfortable saying that to you. I don't need to change something just to change something. I mean, we just need to review it to make sure it fits into your retirement profile going forward and your needs going forward.
9: Let's say someone has $500,000. It's sitting across several different accounts. How do you start looking for opportunities?
10: Well, first we start by creating a map. Where's the money? Want to get that question answered. You know, what is each account earning? What each account is costing you? How liquid is it? You know, what are the tax implications of these accounts? What risks are we taking? And most importantly, what job is that money supposed to perform for you? Maybe $100,000 needs to remain completely liquid for you, and that's fine. And maybe another $150,000 is designed for long-term growth. That's fine as well. And maybe another $100,000 could be positioned for income. And maybe another portion is sitting in cash, earning less than it potentially could. And that's where we start finding opportunities. And I'll tell you personally, Deb, I love finding money that's already there. Yeah. I'm not talking about finding some magical investment. I'm talking about looking at someone's existing resources and saying, wait a minute, why is this money sitting here doing this when it could potentially be doing that? That's the fun part of the planning process for me. And I think a lot of light bulbs go up when I meet with clients and I show them, you know, instead of earning 2%, doing the same thing over here, you could earn 4% or 5%. They go, really? I didn't know that. Well, that's why I like showing people, because obviously it helps them out in the long run.
9: Chris, some people hear the phrase more income and they immediately think more risk. Is that necessarily true?
10: Absolutely not. And that's another misconception I like to challenge. Sometimes higher potential income does involve higher risk, absolutely, but not always. There are different ways to structure income. You know, you have interest, dividends, bonds, fixed annuities, structured note strategies, and other investments that may be appropriate depending on an individual. The question isn't what's paying the most. The question is what makes the most sense for this person's money. Because the 7% opportunity that exposes someone to risks that they can't tolerate may be completely wrong for them, of course. And a 5 or 6% guarantee strategy may be very attractive to another person. It depends on the job that the money needs to do and what risk tolerance that you have.
9: So that sit down with you can be very revealing. I'm sure people leave with their eyes wide open.
10: Yeah, I've had many, many conversations, thousands over the years. And when, you know, I go through the process with people and I point out on my second appointment with them things that we can do and change to immediately improve the situation, they really buy in and they go, wow, I didn't, you know, like I said, I didn't know that. I didn't realize that. How could I have gone so long and not known that? That's always the one that irks me because irks them too, because they've lost all this money all this time. And again, we're not looking to make you take on more risks than you're comfortable with or anything like that. It's all about repositioning and taking advantage of

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0: 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And Chris's goal is to put wealth in your retirement. It's right in his company's name. It's Cape Retirement Wealth Advisors. So, Chris, let's make this quite practical, shall we? Suppose somebody could potentially increase their retirement income by $5,000, $10,000 a year simply by restructuring part of their portfolio. That's quite meaningful.
1: Yeah, it absolutely is. I mean, sounds like a lot for me when I do retire. So, think about it. $10,000 a year, that's about $833 a month. So over 5 years, that's potentially $50,000 of additional cash flow. Now, I'm not saying everybody can do that. I'm saying that's why it's worth looking at. And because retirees sometimes focus so much on finding another investment that they forget to examine the investments they already own. And I'll tell you something I say to clients all the time. Before we go looking for more money, let's make sure we're using the money you already have as efficiently as possible. That can be a completely different conversation that we can have.
0: There could be a problem, though, there. A retiree may not even know what questions to ask, Chris.
1: That's exactly right. And this is one of the reasons I believe having a financial advisor like myself who specializes in retirement is so important. You don't know what you don't know, of course. Mm. And if you don't know that a certain type of fixed annuity exists, you're probably not going to ask about it. If you don't know that interest rates have changed the income landscape, you're probably not going to go back and revisit any of your strategies. And if you don't know that there may be different ways to structure withdrawals, you're probably going to keep doing what you've been doing all along and not change anything. And that's where I think people can leave money on the table, not because they're careless, not because they're bad investors necessarily, simply because nobody showed them any alternatives. And that's certainly the add value proposition that I offer my clients.
0: So, Chris, let's talk about that client who comes in for the first time. What's one thing you wish that person and more retirees, basically, what do you wish they understood?
1: I wish they understood that the review doesn't have to mean we're going to change everything. I can't emphasize that enough. Sometimes the best thing I can tell someone is, you're doing a great job and I wouldn't change much at all. And that's actually a great meaning to have. But sometimes I see an opportunity, and when I do, I'll explain it clearly. I'll say, here's what you're doing today. Here's another option, and here's what you could potentially gain by making a change. Here's what you give up by making the change, and here's the risk, here's the liquidity, here's

0: the tax treatment, and you can make the decision. That's how I believe this should all work. I mean, the idea going through a review, if I can improve your situation and explain to you, so you're able to explain to other people what it is I'm suggesting, that gives you a lot of power. And again, there is no pressure here. It's no obligation. I'm just going to educate you, and it's up to you whether you want to go and make a change or not.
1: So the person walks into your office tomorrow. They say, Chris, I have retirement accounts. I have an old annuity, some cash, some investments, and, of course, Social Security. I think I'm doing okay, but I'm not sure. So where do you start?
0: So generally, I'm going to start with the income. You know, how much you're going to receive today? How much do you need? I mean, this was part of the planning process. So, you know, where does all that income come from? Then I'll look at the assets you have, you know, what you own, what are they earning? You know, what do you have that's liquid? What's guaranteed? What's exposed to the market? Certainly consider and look at your tax situation because generating $50,000 in income isn't the same if you're paying $5,000 in taxes versus $15,000, right? Then I look at the risks that you're taking and look at your risk tolerance and make sure that's in line. I look at your longevity. And finally, I'll ask, are there opportunities you're currently not taking advantage of? That might be an annuity. It might be fixed income. It might be a different investment strategy, better tax preparing, or it might be nothing at all, like I talked about. And maybe, but we're going to find out either way going through this process.
1: So in the process, we've been hearing you talk a lot today about annuities. Are there some situations where you would tell somebody not to buy one?
0: Absolutely, without question. You know, I'm not a salesperson for selling annuities. Annuities aren't right for everyone. And you have to understand the contract that you get involved with. You have to understand the surrender periods. You have to understand the liquidity restrictions. You have to understand the insurance companies being that are behind the guarantees you're investing with or purchasing the contract from. You have to understand how the interest is calculated and credited depending on the type of contract you have. And you have to understand all the tax consequences associated with it. And that's why I get frustrated when people hear an annuity rate and think that that's the whole story. The rate is one piece of the puzzle, and that may get you in a call. But I'm interested in the entire puzzle, not just that one rate. And that's what I would want somebody to expect from me. I'm not here to sell an annuity to you. I'm here to determine whether an annuity or anything else makes sense for you in your retirement. That's all.
1: 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The number to call, 508-659-5849. Again, 508-659-5849. I've asked you this question a lot, though, Chris, but it intrigues me. What's the biggest mistake you see people making?
0: There are a lot of them. but I think one of the biggest mistakes is simply doing nothing because everything seems okay. I know the market's up. Everything seems to be running well for folks, and I understand that. You know, if you've got money in the bank and your Social Security is coming in, you know, every month and your investments are still there, you think, well, why mess with that, right? You know, but there's a difference between being okay and being optimized. Maybe you're fine, but maybe you could be leaving $500 a month on the table, and maybe you're leaving $1,000 a month on the table, which is a lot. And maybe you're taking on more risks than you need to, and you just don't realize it. I see that a lot. A lot of people I see are holding way too much money in cash, and they just don't realize it kind of accumulates. They want all this income. It's kind of funny. Their bank account increases. They're not spending the income they're receiving. So next thing you know, that $50,000 savings is $100, then it's $200. And I meet with them, well, what's that money for? I don't know. It's just been accumulating all this time. But yet they're only earning, you know, a tenth of a percent or something like that in savings, which is nuts. So maybe there's a better place for it. And maybe today's interest rates create opportunities that weren't available several years ago for you, and you can take a look at that. But you don't know until you look, and that's really the message I want people to take away today. You know, let me make this personal for a minute here. If you're listening right now and you're thinking, Chris, I have money, I have investments, I have an old annuity, I have some CDs, cash, and I'm thinking, okay, but I haven't really had anyone look at it. that whole picture in a long time, you know, give me a call. Bring your statements in. Bring that annuity contract in. Bring all your questions. You don't have to know what it is you're looking for. That's what I'm here for. I'm helping to guide you here. You know, we'll sit down, we'll go through it at your pace. And if you think you're doing a great job, I'll tell you if you are. And if I see an opportunity that is going to benefit you, I'm going to show it to you. And if we see something that concerns me, I'll let you know that too and explain that to you. And that's how I believe a financial relationship with an advisor should work. Again, it's a hands-on, holistic approach. Again, not looking to change your whole world, but just looking to better your situation one way or the other if it needs to be.
1: So, Chris, what's the one thing you want people to remember?
0: Don't make the mistake of thinking that because you have a retirement plan, you have the best retirement plan available to you. Those aren't necessarily the same thing. The financial world has changed. Interest rates have changed. We all know this. I mean, you see it day to day, especially if you're going to get a mortgage right now, right? Investment products have changed, which I'm sure you're not aware of. Annuity products have changed. I'm pretty sure you're not aware of that. And the opportunities available for to retirees have changed immensely. There are some very interesting income strategies available today that weren't available 3, 4, 5, 10 years ago. And some may be right for you and some may not. But not knowing about them isn't a strategy. And it can be a very expensive mistake not to learn about them. So I would encourage everyone listening to do one thing. You know, review. Review what you own. Review what it's earning. Review what you're paying. Review your income. Review your risk. And review what's available today. And you may not know how to do that, but I do. So when we're talking about having a review, you know, give me a call. Get in touch with me. Go to my website and, you know, request an appointment. And we can get together and I'll help you through that review process. Again, there's no obligation, but you're going to be better off going through it than to have done nothing at all.
1: If you'd like Chris to review your retirement income strategy, you can always reach out to Cape Retirement Wealth Advisors at this phone number, 508-659-5849, or the website, CapeRetirementWealthAdvisors.com. No cost, no obligation to have that conversation. And as Chris said, you don't have to know what questions to ask. That's what the review is for.
0: Yeah, exactly. And remember, your money doesn't retire when you do. In fact, it has to go work overtime when you retire to make up for your paycheck. So let's make sure it's working hard for you. So give me a call. I'd love to meet with you, answer any questions, and get you on the right track.
1: You know, Chris, you mentioned one of the questions earlier that you will be asking someone, how much money do you need per month or per year to live? Some people may never have even thought about that, let alone know the answer.
0: Yeah, it's part of the process. Some people, there's two types of people. Some have it on a spreadsheet, so they can get at me in a snap of a finger, right? Excel spreadsheet, they know their expenses down to the penny, and that's wonderful, right? Other people, they've had the luxury, maybe made a lot of money while they worked and stuff. Money went in their checking account, money went out of their checking account. As long as it was a positive every month, they really didn't concern themselves about what their expenses were. So those people have a little bit more difficult of a time because they really kind of need to start looking at what they're spending and with a little sharper pencil. And that process is actually very helpful to you because what you end up happening almost every time is people have subscriptions and different things that they have they don't need anymore or don't utilize. And so they end up finding things that they don't need that they can discontinue and save $200, $300, $400, $500 a month, going forward. So it's a worthwhile exercise for those folks. But that's certainly one of the challenges.
1: It's all a learning process for sure. And if you'd like to start learning, you can talk to Chris directly by calling him at 508-659-5849 and set up an appointment through the website as well, CapeRetirementWealthAdvisors.com.
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1: 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I'm Deb Lawler, and I'm with Chris Letton. 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How you doing?
0: Doing fantastic. Had my daughter and my granddaughter took them up to see the foliage. So my granddaughter saw the foliage for the first time.
1: Last year.
0: She was too young for that, but this year. So hiking in the woods up in northern New Hampshire was a lot of fun.
1: Nice. That sounds beautiful.
0: Apple picking and pumpkin patches, all that good stuff.
1: Tis the season for sure.
0: Yeah,
1: I know. As I look out my window, I'm seeing the leaves starting to change now. But anyway, we digress, right?
0: Yep.
1: Let's get into it, Chris. I'd like to start today's conversation with a question that might make some people a little uncomfortable. It is, how many retirees do you think are leaving money on the table simply because they haven't properly reviewed what their money could be doing?
0: Well, Deb, I think it's a lot more than, I think it's a lot more common than people realize. And I see it all the time, almost everyone I meet. You know, somebody comes into my office and they have a good amount of money. They've saved, they've invested, and they've accumulated pretty well. But they're not necessarily doing anything wrong. But when I ask questions like, but when I start asking questions, I sometimes discover that nobody has really looked at their entire picture in years. They've got money sitting in one account. Maybe it's an old IRA, an old annuity. Maybe they have some CDs at the bank, some other investments, cash, whatever it is. And they're collecting whatever those investments happen to produce. And that's very different from having an actual retirement income strategy. That's something I think about a lot when I meet with people. I'm not just asking how much money do you have. I'm asking, what is your money doing for you? And that is a very different question.
1: So basically, you're saying the mistake isn't necessarily making a bad investment. It could be simply just never reviewing what you already have.
0: Absolutely. And I'll tell you something from my own experience. One of the things I find most frustrating is when somebody has been sitting in the same strategy for 5, 10, even 15 years or longer, and nobody ever went back and looked at it. The financial world changes rapidly. Interest rates change, markets change, tax laws change all the time. Insurance products changes in the annuity front or life insurance, whatever it is. And frankly, you know, products just change. There are products available today and investments today that didn't exist several years ago to everybody. And so if your financial plan hasn't been reviewed in years by somebody like myself, you may be making decisions based on an environment that no longer even exists. That's why I tell people, don't assume. You got to verify everything. Don't assume your old annuity is still the best out there for your money. Don't assume your cash is earning enough. Probably not. And don't assume your portfolio is generating as much income as it potentially could, because it probably isn't. And don't assume that because something is or was appropriate 10 years ago, it's automatically appropriate today. You know, we want to take a look at it and make sure that's the case, because it's probably not.
1: And especially today, Chris, because interest rates are still relatively high.
0: Yeah, exactly. I mean, tremendous opportunity today for people. This was one of the reasons I think retirees should be paying attention. I mean, for years, we lived in an environment where safe money didn't pay much. And when I talk about safe money, you know, savings accounts, money markets, CDs, those types of things. So you could put money in a very conservative investment and earn very, very little. That made the income conversation very difficult for people. Today, that's changed dramatically. We've seen attractive yields in fixed income, and there's also fixed annuity products offering very competitive and guaranteed rates that are very high. For example, the current five-year annuity rates being quoted in the marketplace are around 6% range in some cases, depending on the length and so forth, and the state and carrier, the amount of premium you're putting in, so on and so forth. But now, I'm not saying everybody should buy a five-year annuity. That's not what I'm saying at all. I'm saying you should know about the choices that exist for you, because if you don't know what exists, you can't evaluate them, and that can be very costly to you.
1: Chris, let's talk about one of the products that you've been mentioning, because I think this is where it gets quite interesting. You've been seeing some newer annuity options that are designed around a five-year period, right?
0: Yes, and this is where I think people need to slow down and understand the details. There are fixed annuities and multi-year guaranteed annuity products that can lock in an interest rate for a really defined period of time. So we call them MIGAs, multi-year guaranteed annuity. They're fixed, you can't lose money. They're guaranteed and backed by the insurance company. So very, very conservative investment. And I look at them as equivalent to the insurance company's equivalent to a bank CD, right? Mm. And these products are designed around a five-year period. You can do 3, 4, 5, 6, even 10 years. And the concept can be very attractive to someone who says, I don't need the money next month. I don't need it next year, but I want to know the money is there and can potentially be there for me in the next several years. And some contracts are designed to do just that. Under the terms of the contract, the original premium was returned at the end of the term, along with all the accumulated interest, if that's what you want to do at that point in time. So, but here's where I want to make something very clear for everyone. You have to read the contract. There are surrender periods to consider, there are withdrawal limitations. There can be some tax considerations to think about, and there can be differences in how the interest rate is credited and all things you need to know. And the guarantees are based on the financial strength and the claims paying ability of the insurance company, too. So you want to get the higher rated insurance companies, not just go for the higher interest rate that the contracts to the insurance companies are offering. So I would never tell anybody, I saw a 6% annuity, go buy it. I'd say, let's compare it, and that's my job. I compare all of these things. I'm a fiduciary, so I'm not selling you a annuity through one company. I'm going to look at all the companies, taking into consideration all the different variables, and then show it to you to see what fits best in your situation.
1: Chris is a fiduciary. That means he is legally obligated to always act in your best interest, especially when it comes to retirement planning, income strategies, annuities, and investment decisions. You can learn more and schedule a conversation with Chris through the website. 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And if you prefer to call, the number is 508-659-5849. So what about someone listening who already has an annuity? Should they automatically be looking to replace it?
0: No, and I'm glad you asked that. I don't believe old annuities are automatically bad. That's certainly not the case. I believe old annuities should be reviewed like any old investment that you have, right? And that's a real big difference. You may have an older contract with benefits that are actually very valuable for you today. And you may have a guaranteed income feature associated with the contract that might be working for you today. You may have a very nice interest rate, and you may have a death benefit you need to take a look at or consider before making any kind of changes. Or you may have a contract that simply isn't doing what you thought it was doing for you and doesn't meet the needs that you have today. So I don't know until I see it. That's why I tell people to bring me their statement and their contract. Let's read it, go through it together. Let's understand what it is that you own. Then we can compare it to what's available today. And sometimes the answer is easy, just keep it. And I'm perfectly comfortable saying that to you. I don't need to change something just to change something. I mean, we just need to review it to make sure it fits in your retirement profile going forward and your needs going forward.
1: Let's say someone has $500,000. It's sitting across several different accounts. How do you start looking for opportunities?
0: Well, first we start by creating a map. Where's the money? Want to get that question answered. What is each account earning? what each account is costing you, how liquid is it, you know, what are the tax implications of these accounts, what risks are we taking, and most importantly, what job is that money supposed to perform for you? Maybe $100,000 Eastern Marine completely liquid for you, and that's fine. Maybe another

0: or 150 is designed for long-term growth. That's fine as well. And maybe another 100,000 could be positioned for income. And maybe another portion is sitting in cash, earning less than it potentially could. And that's where we start finding opportunities. And I'll tell you personally, Deb, I love finding money that's already there. Yeah. I'm not talking about finding some magical investment. I'm talking about looking at someone's existing resources and saying, wait a minute, why is this money sitting here doing this when it could potentially be doing that? That's the fun part of the planning process for me. And I think a lot of light bulbs go up when I meet with clients and I show them, you know, instead of earning 2%, doing the same thing over here, you could earn 4% or 5%. They go, really? I didn't know that. Well, that's why I like showing people, because obviously it helps them out in the long run.
1: Chris, some people hear the phrase more income and they immediately think more risk. Is that necessarily true?
0: Absolutely not. And that's another misconception I like to challenge. Sometimes higher potential income does involve higher risk, absolutely, but not always. There are different ways to structure income. You know, you have interest, dividends, bonds, fixed annuities, structured note strategies, and other investments that may be appropriate depending on an individual. The question isn't what's paying the most. The question is what makes the most sense for this person's money. Because the 7% opportunity that exposes someone to risks that they can't tolerate may be completely wrong for them, of course. And a 5 or 6% guarantee strategy may be very attractive to another person. It depends on the job that the money needs to do and what risk tolerance that you have.
1: So that sit down with you can be very revealing. I'm sure people leave with their eyes wide open.
0: Yeah, I've had many, many conversations, thousands over the years. And when, you know, I go through the process with people and I point out on my second appointment with them things that we can do and change to immediately improve the situation, they really buy in and they go, wow, I didn't, you know, like I said, I didn't know that. I didn't realize that. How could I have gone so long and not known that? That's always the one that irks me because irks them too because they've lost all this money all this time. And again, we're not looking to make you take on more risks than you're comfortable with or anything like that. It's all about repositioning and taking advantage of opportunities that are available today that maybe weren't available 10, 15 years ago.
1: Chris is a financial advisor and a fiduciary, and that means he is legally required to always act in your best interest. 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Well, Chris, I think you got people thinking today. They have some homework to do, maybe dig through their files, find what they need to look over, maybe something they haven't done in 5, 10, 15 years.
0: Yeah, absolutely. And, you know, if you've been listening to the show and you haven't had if you don't have a retirement plan, which a lot of people don't, or a retirement income plan, specifically what we were talking about, you know, please give me a call. 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
7: ABC News, I'm Michelle Franzen. The execution of Nadal Hassan, the former Army major who killed 13 people and wounded 32 others in a 2009 shooting at Fort Hood, Texas, will be live-streamed. That according to a defense official. Hassan later described the attack as an act of jihad. He's scheduled to die by firing squad December 3rd. Storm preps across the Gulf states and the Florida Panhandle as Hurricane Isaias gains strength. That storm expected to make landfall Saturday, but storm surge is a major concern and some areas could receive up to 10 inches of rainfall. ABC News meteorologist Samara Theodore has more.
8: Mobile, Pensacola, Panama City, you are now under a hurricane warning. Parts of the Florida Panhandle have already issued evacuations, so be mindful of that. We're going to start to see those centers opening up, the shelters opening up this evening.
7: In San Diego, sailors and crew members on board the USS Abraham Lincoln return to port today after a record 10-month deployment. This is ABC News. A congressional candidate in Arizona says she was sexually assaulted in August while out repairing her campaign signs.
9: Bernadette Green Placentia is a Democrat running for Arizona's 8th congressional district. She says she was repairing a campaign sign in Sun City, Arizona in August when she was hit in the head, went unconscious, and was raped. Telling ABC 15 in Phoenix.
10: You know, I look back and it's like, why didn't I go to the hospital? Why, you know, I'd always consider myself a strong person, and so I was embarrassed.
9: Maricopa County Sheriff's investigators are working the case. Initially, at least, evidence was limited. When they interviewed Green Placentia, she said she could not remember what the men looked like and had showered several times after the attack. Alex Stone, ABC News.
7: Mortgage rates climbing for the seventh straight week. The average 30-year fixed rate for a home loan now stands at 7.4%, up from 7.28% last week, according to mortgage buyer Freddie Mac. Michelle Franzen, ABC News.
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1: Good evening. Tonight's going to turn out seasonably chilly under a clear sky, the low 48, mid 50s downtown. Tomorrow, breezy, though beautiful with bright sunshine, the mid and upper 60s, a little cooler. Tomorrow night, clear, low in the low to mid 40s to 50 in the city. Saturday, plenty of sun, mid-60s, and then we'll watch what's now Hurricane Isaias that'll be tracking up across the Tennessee Valley to our west as high pressure moves away by Sunday. Some of that moisture will move in our direction, but it looks like the Patriots game will get underway without any rain, clouding up, and then by later in the night and into early Monday morning for the holiday, a bit of rain ending, highs near 68. For WATD, I'm meteorologist Rob Gilman.
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4: Good evening and welcome to a WATD Political Forum. I'm your moderator, Christine James, and I'm joined by WATD reporter Tom Gorman and Monday Night Talk host Kevin Tachi asking questions. Tonight, the race is for the 7th Plymouth District. We've got incumbent Republican Allison Sullivan Almeida, along with challenger Democrat Rosemary Ahana Hill, both in studio. Good evening, ladies. Good evening. And the 7th Plymouth District includes Abington, Whitman, and three precincts in East Bridgewater. I think it's 1, 2, and 3. Timing you all is Charlie Fulmer, and over there with our construction paper. And if you're new to the format, when Charlie holds that up and we're asking questions, green is go, yellow means you've got 10 seconds, and red means stop. If the candidate is still speaking at that point, they get the 5-second grace countdown. And if they're still speaking, they get the bell. Love to use this. Haven't been one forum yet when we haven't. And if you're still talking after that, then we cut your mics. We try to be really tough about timing. Now, the format is simple. We always use the same format. We've asked the candidates to have prepared opening and closing statements ready, no longer than 2 minutes for the open, and a 1 minute close, please. Now, in between, the reporters ask questions, they're directed at the candidates, and we're looking for an answer of 1 minute. And then we go to the lightning round. And the lightning round is yes or no, or one or two sentences. The reporter will say, I want a yes or no, and I want one or two sentences. And you've heard me say this before. Why is that our favorite part of the forums? Because nobody running for office can answer things briefly. So that's why we do like the lightning round. It makes people say yes or no, or one or two sentences. Then we go to closing statements, and those are 1 minute. Now, this is live tonight with Abington Cam. It's also live on WATD. It will be posted on WATD as well. And tomorrow there'll be some select cuts from the forum directing people. If you want to hear the entire thing, you can either go to our website or over to Abington Cam. Now, just moments ago, we chose opening and closing order out of the official WATD stand-in newsroom koozie. And we're going to begin, with Allison Sullivan Almeida and then go to Rosemary Ahana Hill. And then we reverse that at the end for closing statements. So good evening, everyone. Thanks for coming out tonight. And let's start with opening statements. Let's begin with Allison Sullivan Almeida.
5: Good evening. I first would like to begin by thanking WATD, Abington Cam, Christine, Kevin, Tom for hosting this forum and for giving us the opportunity to be here. For those who may not know me, I'm Allison Sullivan Almeida, and for the past several years, I've had an honor of representing the people of Abington, East Bridgewater, and Whitman in the Massachusetts House of Representatives. A little bit of

0: About me. I was born and raised in Abington, and today my husband, George, and I are raising our two young children in the same community that raised me. For me, public service has never been about a title. It's about giving back, helping others, and making sure the voices of the people I represent on Beacon Hill are heard. Since first being elected, I have worked hard to be the kind of representative I promised I would be. Accessible, accountable, and present in the communities I represent. I've stood up and fought for our increase to local aid and special education funding, stood with our police, firefighters, and first responders, and worked to make Massachusetts more affordable for working families, seniors, and veterans. I've also continued to fight for greater transparency and accountability on Beacon Hill. When 72% of voters call for an audit of the legislature, I believe they deserve to have a true independent audit, not a watered-down substitute that the legislative leadership put before the House floor. But for some of my work that I'm most proud of has never made a headline. It's helping a family navigate state agencies, ensuring a victim of domestic violence doesn't lose their home, answering calls from constituents or emails, showing up at community events, and simply listening to someone who feels like government isn't listening to them. We may not always agree on every issue, and that's okay. My commitment has always been to listen, learn, treat people with respect, and represent every resident of the district that I represent to the best of my ability. Tonight, I look forward to talking about the issues, the challenges ahead, and why I'm asking for the opportunity to continue serving the people of the 7 Plymouth District. I humbly ask for your vote on or before November 3rd. Thank you.
1: Thank you very much. That was Allison Sullivan Almeida and her opening statement. Now let's go to Rosemary Ahana-Hill.
2: Thank you. Thank you, everybody, for pulling this together and having us here. And thank you, everybody, who's tuned in to listen to this debate and let us introduce ourselves. My name is Rosemary Ahana-Hill. I was formerly for marriage. My maiden name was Rosemary Conley, so a lot of people may know me as Rosemary Conley. And I have a decade of municipal experience, particularly in municipal finance. And one of my strengths is to determine what is appropriately taxed to a citizen or a group. So what we're looking at right now is a massive affordability problem. And I would like to get to the State House and fix that. I have a proven track record of reviewing aggregate models and preventing undue transfer of money out of working class towns like Abington and Whitman, and I hope to also prevent money leaving East Bridgewater if I have the opportunity through these aggregate wealth models. I've saved Whitman and Abington millions of dollars through correcting the debt structure for the South Shore Votech, and Whitman, I've saved millions of dollars through correcting the assessment between the two towns through the regional agreement. I would also like to talk about transparency. Transparency is something I deeply believe in. It's something that I have upheld. I'm on the Whitman-Hanson School Committee, and I started the budget subcommittee and transparency group. So we'll be looking at that. We'll be auditing what occurred and also working with the state auditor, hopefully, to do that as well. So thank you.
1: Thank you very much. That was the opening statement of Rosemary Ahana-Hill. Now let's go to questions from reporters. Let's start with Kevin Tanchi.
3: Thank you, Madam Chair, Madam Moderator. I'd like to start tonight the forum by talking about a little bit of discourse surrounding this race, especially when it comes to social media. I'll give each candidate an opportunity to respond. I just ask that when you respond, just kind of keep it to the particular issue and not make it an attack, okay? Starting with Rosemary. Rosemary, you publicly questioned your opponent's attendance and voting record and have suggested that she's missed important votes. You say that she has disputed those claims, saying that her attendance record does not support that characterization. What specific votes or attendance records are you referring to, and what do you believe voters should take away from them?
2: Thank you very much for asking that. This is not my dispute. These are documented. They do legislative cycles, and they look at absentees and dismissive absentees. And the question, and they also mark when somebody is not present for a committee, for their committees. I have pulled documents from other sources and presented them. And there have been other documents that say these are undismissed. Now, usually they call and they double check and say, why are you missing this? And you would let the public know why, because these votes equate to millions of dollars. Now, everybody has sick situations where they're sick, and that's why they give that opportunity to talk about when they're in they have to handle their family and other things. They give an opportunity to talk about these. But this position is one that requires you to be on the floor. It requires you to be there to do the job, and it requires you to be present. So I did put accurate information out.
1: Thank you.
3: I wanted to ask Allison, how do you want to respond to your opponent's characterization of poor attendance and missing votes? Can you explain some of these votes that she's alluding to?
0: Yeah, so as far as my attendance record, I have a almost 99% attendance record over my tenure. This past legislative session, I had missed 3 days in the legislative session. And when Beacon Hill reached out to me asking roll call, asked me, I was actually 12 days postpartum of delivering my son. I did respond to Beacon Hill roll call. Unfortunately, it was past the deadline because I was on maternity leave. I sat for the bar in February of 2025, so I missed 2 days of legislative session. Typically, when we don't take up legislation, was the same week we took it up. I stand behind every vote that I've ever taken. I know firsthand what it's like to go through family emergencies, and I still have shown up on the House floor, sometimes even with my baby on my hip, because I felt it was so important. I received 20 weeks of maternity leave, and in those 20 weeks, there's multiple times where I've been in person, both on the legislative floor as well as committee hearings.
3: If I can follow that up, because again, I've been kind of following this on social media, whether it's about the voting, and the other thing is in regards to the information that's being posted. I believe that there are supporters of yours mm-hmm. who have posted on your opponent's social media saying a lot of her stuff that she has posted is AI generated, and a lot of it is not accurate information. What's your take on items being posted? Should it be something that is verified before it's posted?
0: So I think you need to give the whole truth, right? I think you can't take a snippet of something and pretend like it's facts, right? So my record was challenged under an article that took place in August of 2025, and it's not the whole entire legislative session. If you look at the whole entire legislative session, you would see that my attendance rating is much higher. I think we should be supporting young women who want to have a family and build a family. And by doing so, we should have some compassion around that, and that sometimes priorities would take precedent over going into work, just like any job. But even though I am a mother, I've still shown up, and I'm proud of the way that I've handled myself as a mother now of two through the legislative process. But I do think it's important for one to fully disclose your facts when you do something like that as an attack. And two, give the whole entire picture. Don't mislead people by small information.
3: So my follow-up to you would be, how do you take the criticism, not only as to your material being AI-generated, mm-hmm. but even maybe photos that you may be posting up on social media yeah. to be likenesses of you, but it's not you? How do you respond to the criticism from her supporters?
2: Her supporters, and now, honestly, everyone has Photoshop. I'm 50 years old. I'm not mm-hmm. 25. So you're going to use Photoshop. You're going to use great lighting, and you're going to use makeup. That's going to happen. But what's not good is body shaming. And what is not good is advocating or allowing, instead of answering the questions, allowing for body shaming, allowing for humiliation, those sorts of things that don't pertain to office or don't pertain to anything. My questions were directly related to published information for a legislator. It is very clear. It's a 72 votes and how much she missed in that 72 vote cycle. So it was very clear and very honest, and it was literally taken. As terms as AI, I think the criticism is primarily AI for my writing. I have dyslexia, and I do use products like Claude, like many dyslexics do. And that does help me format, although it is my writing and my work. My work is proven in actual work that I've done within the town.
1: Did you want to do any follow-up? Mm-hmm. Remember, too, when we ask questions during the forum, if there's anything you felt like you didn't get a complete answer with, you can always use your statement at the end to fill in with that. You're listening to a political forum here. It's the 7th Plymouth District, and that includes Abington, Whitman, and three precincts in East Bridgewater. We have both candidates in here, Republican incumbent Allison Sullivan Almeida, and her opponent, Democrat challenger Rosemary Ahana Hill. Now we're going to go over to Tom Gorman. Questions for the candidates.
4: There's been concern raised over the Chapter 70 school aid and local aid funding formula. Some say the formulas are not fair and need to be changed. What are your thoughts about that?
1: Let's start with Rosemary.
2: One of the largest savings that saved Whitman $1.9 million was my understanding of Chapter 70 and how that Chapter 70 should be divided between towns. It's an aggregate wealth or a combined yield model. That same distribution occurs between the state and the town. Essentially, the Constitution of Massachusetts says it is the state's responsibility to cherish education. And as inflation goes up and as we don't recognize inflation, and the state just pretends it stays at 4.5%, the true inflation actually falls onto the town, and we throw that model of the roughly 60-40 off. And what's happening is children, we're sort of taking that and making parents pay for more for sports, and we're just preserving the core services that public schools have, and children are losing out at quite a bit. So, yes, absolutely, that formula needs to be changed. I understand aspects of that formula at their root level, and that's one of the reasons I want to run for state rep, because there's a committee that's about to do that.
1: Same question.
0: Sure.
1: Allison?
0: Yeah, of course, I agree that we need to relook at Chapter 70 and local aid, unrestricted general government aid to be specific. During this budget debate, I actually filed an amendment that would have increased UGA by 10%. Unfortunately, it was voted down by party lines. But we're seeing 2% of our overall budget, a $63 billion budget, only go back to local aid. This local aid is what's funding our fire, police, DPW, municipalities. And it's definitely, we're not getting our fair share back, right? The issue is the administration, their priorities are not local aid or Chapter 70 or Chapter 90 funding. And you see that through the budget process, right? $5 billion, if not $10 billion, has almost been spent on the migrant crisis. And we're seeing here firsthand through Abington, Whitman, and East Bridgewater overrides that have been passed and overrides that will be proposed. And it's essentially taxing our communities out of the community, you know, our residents. And we need to do better. We have the funds. It's not a revenue problem. It's a spending problem.
1: Any follow-up on that? We did get some questions from listeners, because we asked people if you've got questions for the candidates, send them in. And one of our listeners sent in, We know that now more than ever, people are losing trust in the government, and transparency is held to the highest standard when electing officials into office. What are your thoughts on elected officials blocking constituents and removing questions and comments from social media pages? Do you support silencing people you are elected to represent? Allison Sullivan Almeida.
0: Thank you for that question. I absolutely do not support blocking or deleting or hiding messages or comments on your social media page. I am about full transparency and accountability, and I think once you start doing that, you take away from that message of being transparent and accountable. Like I said in my opening remarks, we may not always agree, but I'm always open to have those conversations. And you'll see on my social media page that I'm always about having those open and honest conversations. And granted, as a state representative, I understand some of these conversations need to be had behind closed doors for privacy reasons, right, for our constituents. I'm not about sharing information that is private or should remain private to the social media aspect. But I do believe that we as elected officials or those who are running for office should and must keep their Facebooks both public and don't censor your audience.
1: Okay. Same question, Rosemary.
2: Thank you very much. On my Facebook site, I'm very clear. I say good faith conversations, and I say respectful, because you cannot get to a solution if you're just in to be cruel, mean, nasty. So I am very clear, if you're posting here, the expectation is good faith and not crude or manipulative. So I do say if they don't follow that rule, if they're there to be cruel or nasty or they've gotten out of hand, I will remove that. And that has nothing to do with transparency on a social media site. Transparency is something that happens at the State House. Transparency

0: is what happens when you're giving information to your constituents, saying things like, you know, the Fair Share Amendment is making millionaires leave Massachusetts, when that's inaccurate, and the loss of Fair Share Amendment would massively devastate 99% of your population of your constituents. If we lost the Fair Share Amendment money, we would have about $2 million per town that of potential money that we wouldn't have.
1: See how hard it is to stay within that 1 minute? That's why we use the construction paper. Thank you. Questions for the candidates, Kevin.
2: We'll direct this at the representative first. Your opponent argues that the district is not receiving enough state support or funding during your tenure. What funding or state resources have you successfully brought back to the 7th Plymouth District, and where do you believe you have more work to do?
3: Thank you for that question, Kevin. If I can highlight a couple of the earmarks that I've been able to secure, one being a $30,000 study for a centralized fire station, which Abington has approved and is in the process of building. Another one being $20,000 for the purchase and installation of amplifiers system in the middle school of East Bridgewater. We had an issue where cell phone and radio systems were not working in East Bridgewater, and we needed to rectify that because of safety reasons. Another funding source that I was able to receive was $25,000 to hire a consultant for Affordable Housing Trust to facilitate creation of affordable and senior housing town in the town of Abington. I also secured $50,000 to install a well and irrigation system in the town park of Whitman Hansen. But let me be clear, right? There's many, many, many earmarks that has been secured through the budget, but it's a collaboration between myself and my colleagues, both on the Senate side and the other representative from East Bridgewater. It's a group effort. We work great with the local communities to find out the needs and what is the priorities of our towns.
1: Thank you.
2: I would ask you, Rosemary, you know, if the Democrats continue to control the House and the Senate, what specifically would you do as a freshman legislator to ensure that the district isn't overlooked when it comes to major state funding decisions that are made? Remember, as a freshman, probably not going to be that easy to be able to bring home the bacon.
0: Yes, that's true. And I do have a reputation for being very good with new, fresh ideas. So I'm hoping that leads. I have a history. My family has a history within municipality, particularly within education and educational services. So I'm hoping that they understand that I have a knowledge and a basis in history within this, a family history. That being said, what can an individual bring home? Well, statistically, if you're in the same party, you bring home more money. Your party supports you to bring home money. And the numbers show that. You bring home more earmarks as a Democrat, significantly more. But I also want to point out, it's not just Democrats who bring home, although it is less money in this particular legislation for Republicans. We were only one of four districts that didn't have earmarks that were stripped away. So there's only four state reps that didn't. There's lots of Republicans that brought home money. So it really isn't a party thing. It's how you're interacting with people and how you're doing. That's really why the money didn't come.
2: Well, let me ask you this. How important is it to collaborate, to be able to bring home the money? Cite some times that you have collaborated and not had any strife with other individuals to be able to bring home funding, whether it was on the Finance Committee of Whitman or on the school committee.
0: Well, I don't have a position that usually brings home money, but
2: I get that. What I'm saying,
0: well,
2: you
0: managed,
2: were able to be able to move to devote, because I know
0: I work very Ricky Anderson is a friend of mine. Most of my chairs have been very close. I work regularly with my chairs. I work regularly with my selectmen, particularly Don Byers is one that I work with quite regularly on these things. And I've listed anything I've done is through collaboration. When I identify something, such as overpaying busing, which has saved us millions as well. I didn't even include that, right? Overpayment of busing. When I've collaborated with people, we've built on it, right? Other people have then said, oh, maybe we can do the mileage method. Maybe we can do those other things. But the origin of that is, you know, I bring it forward and then begin a collaboration effort. And ultimately, the goal is to save the taxpayer and preserve the services. So.
2: Talk about the importance of being able to collaborate with others, whether you're working with the South Shore delegation or folks up at Beacon Hill.
3: Yeah, I mean, it's very important. Nothing gets done unless you collaborate, right? Whether it be within the House or the Senate or local communities. You know, I have a great relationship with our town administrators, town managers, our select board, our finance committees, you know, even

0: our school board members, you know, having those conversations about what's important. You know, when I file earmarks up at the State House, they're not just earmarks that I, you know, come up with by myself. It's request of the town. You know, this job is really about listening to the community and their needs. But you also need to take in mind what the communities can afford if we're not able to secure the full funding, right? And why bother getting money back to the communities if you can't spend it? I think the bigger picture is we need to do more at getting more local aid, unrestricted general government aid, so that we're not sitting up there bickering back and forth trying to get these earmarks through, where if we prioritize local aid, the towns won't need to come to a legislator to say, file this earmark for a $30,000 project, right, or a $40,000 project, because they will be getting their fair share that they deserve.
1: You had 2 minutes with Rosemary, so how about a follow-up question with Allison? Same issue?
2: Yeah, we didn't talk about this. You know, I think the importance is knowing what the job is and being able to execute. And I know that one of the things that has been brought up as far as budget money, bringing your communities, respective communities, have all struggled when it comes to having to do overrides. I guess the question would be is fiscal 28 is going to be tough. What's mm-hmm. the thought behind trying to get more resources of unrestricted aid for your communities?
0: You know, I think you'll see a huge difference this legislative session, you know, if and depending on who gets elected. I hope that that's me so that I can continue to be that strong advocate to fully fund our towns and our schools. You'll see a change in leadership up at the State House in the minority party in the House. I think you're going to see that we file not just earmarks, but maybe a whole separate budget when it comes to the priorities, because the priorities of myself and a lot of my, you know, minority caucus is local aid, that unrestricted general government aid. I mean, that's why we're looking at all these overrides, is because the state's not, you know, bringing back the bacon. And it's your money, my money, her money. We're the taxpayers. It's not Beacon Hill's money. They're not just writing blank checks. You know, it's the hardworking individuals in our community. It's the small businesses in our community. It's the people that give so much. They deserve the funds, not these pet projects that are going on.
1: Okay. Tom Gorman, candidate, has questions?
3: This is for both candidates. There's been some discussion about creating a municipal building authority to help communities with public safety and facility upgrades so communities don't have to rely on overrides. This is similar to the school building authority that provides funding for school projects. Would you support this?
1: Let's start with Allison.
0: Yeah, I mean, I don't know much about it at this point, but if it's something that's going to look at a regional viewpoint, I think that's smart. You know, you're looking at a lot of communities. Like, granted, Abington is just now updating their fire department and DPW building, as well as they have a pretty new building when it comes to the police department, but they're all in the same facility. You know, Whitman has, you know, the newer police department, but they need upgrades to their fire department. The firefighters, they're making ends meet over there. East Bridgewater is in dire need of a public safety building. You know, last night at the town meeting, it was brought up to have funds to go into to do the review of where the public safety building should be. And that's important because, you know, but unfortunately, a lot of these cities and towns, especially the towns and the smaller towns, are stuck with a big bill. So if we regionalize and understand the bigger picture, that might be very beneficial for communities like East Bridgewater, who's very much middle class community.
1: Same question?
4: Same. Thank you very much. It was the feasibility study. We were both at the meeting, and feasibility study is about to cost them about $22,000. Roughly, I believe, if I remember correctly, and our 200, we can go check the books, but that money is going to tell them if it's feasible or, you know, to build this, what the cost is, and it'll draw out. But in terms of collaborating, I think it's vital. I think that a lot of our towns, particularly East Bridgewater is about to be one of them, and Whitman, have municipal buildings that they need, and they had delayed their building, so they're in dire need all at a very similar town. They just had the school built in East Bridgewater, and as we did in Whitman, and we are looking at a need for a new fire station. Our fire station is, I think it's 1800s or early 1900s. It's a very old fire station. You can imagine things don't fit in that building. Now, I have put forward a proposal to that this would fit quite nicely in, and I've spoken about this, that borrows against the state bond rating, much like Maine does, to reduce the cost.
1: Thank you. Any follow-up on that? Speaking with money, of course, we're speaking a lot about funding. A tight squeeze in these local towns, limited income and more expenses. Do you think the current model for all these small towns is fiscally sustainable? With every town has their own police and fire departments. You've got retirement benefits. Expenses are getting higher and higher. Do you worry about when one or two of these towns may declare bankruptcy? Because we've been hearing over the years, it hasn't happened yet, we've been hearing for about the past 10 years, that people with solid financial backgrounds saying the model for the local towns is not sustainable and they're worried about bankruptcy. Mm. Rosemary, do you agree with that?
4: I absolutely agree with that. I actually have a post on my page saying this is unsustainable to even live. A family cannot afford to live when we're adding in childcare and other things. At the same time, the state has one of the highest gross domestic products. At the same time, we have one of the strongest emergency rainy day accounts. So when is that balance of what we invest and what we save for rainy days? Is it raining is the question we have to start asking ourselves. So we have the ability to draw revenue and make revenue. Where is that revenue going and how is it getting back? And are we balancing out the ability of the affordability? Affordability is math. So anybody saying this model doesn't work, no, simple math. You know, it won't, I've used this consistently. I always look at taxation to income. That's how I drive every decision I make. It's why I identify when something's off, and I intend to do that if you have me as your state rep.
1: Allison, same question. Do you worry about some of these towns possibly going bankrupt? Is it sustainable?
0: Yeah, I mean, I've been saying this all along, Christine, right? You know, we have a $63 billion budget that we're playing with. If the priorities of the administration and the Democratic leadership on the House and Senate was local, local, local, these towns, because the cities do get more funding than the towns do, right? But these small towns like Abington, Whitman, East Bridgewater, the blue-collar workers that work there, right? The little small families that live there, the small businesses that contribute there, those should be the priority of our state funding. Unfortunately, they're not. And if we change that up, then I don't think that the towns would be seeing the fiscal crises that they're seeing. If we actually brought the money that they should be getting back to the district, then I think we'd be in a better shape than what we are. But I do worry about it. I worry, but I also don't think that we can say, okay, no more police in Abington and we're going to use just Whitman, because then response times is down. And that concerns me. I think different departments we could look at regionalizing, but not everything.
1: Let me ask you both a follow-up question. What would be, give me two things that you think would help balance it out, as you were saying, and could stave off a problem where these towns might go down the tubes. Allison.
0: I guess I'm a little confused. Can you clarify the question?
1: Give me one or two things that you feel that you could do with the legislature to keep these towns more solvent, not like they're getting into this pattern where they're constantly going over for overrides.
0: Yeah.
1: And people are worried about towns actually becoming bankrupt because of all these obligations.
0: Yeah, or homes being not filled because people are being taxed out of their community.
1: Exactly.
0: You know, that's a great question. And I think where we can do that is look at the right to shelter law, right? And the amount of funding that's going into the right to shelter law here in Massachusetts. The intent of the right to shelter law essentially in the beginning was to make sure that a mother with young children, a single mom, wouldn't be unhoused. Unfortunately, we have now been a magnet state to undocumented immigrants, illegal immigrants that are here. And we are now providing a crazy amount of money, $5 to $10 billion. If you had $5 to $10 billion, if we cut that funding source to that, or even cut it in half, we essentially would double or triple local aid. And that's something we should be doing so that these cities and towns are not going in front of their residents saying, we need more money. The taxpayers are already paying the taxes. How much more are they going to tax us out of not just our homes, our community, but the state?
1: Same question, same follow-up. What would be two things, Rosemary, you think that would make a difference and help that get back into balance?
4: Thank you. I generally look at root causes, and I don't look at boogeymen. When we look at, say, unrestricted government aid, increasing that isn't that large. It's a good chunk, but it wouldn't solve the problem. We're going to look at root causes. What are driving these budgets so high? And what we're seeing is insurance and we're seeing electrical, and we're seeing special ed costs in schools, really things you can't not pay. So you need to go and say, why are these root causes happening? When you start to see, you know, insurance companies receiving a 58-point profits, you get a sense of where that money's going. So one of the things you should probably be looking at is a single-payer method, and we can see that that would roughly save just our municipalities about $2 million per municipality. And you can find that on masscare.com. So that's the single-payer option for insurance, which basically eliminates a lot of the bureaucracy. And then secondly, look at electricity. Look at municipalities like...
1: Thank you very much. Kevin Tachi, questions for the candidates.
2: Affordability, housing, energy costs, those are the key topics we're going to be talking about this election season. Housing, you know, everybody, the Commonwealth is desperately in need of more housing. Biggest problem is, in order to be able to build housing, you need infrastructure. You need roads. You need water. You need sewer. So I guess I would ask both of you, what should the state be putting greater restrictions on development in communities that don't have water adequate water infrastructure, or should focus instead on helping towns expand their water capacity?
1: Let's start with Rosemary.
4: Thank you. Water is life. Water should be the first thing we talk about. Water should have a 10-year plan that's quite public, and water should be something that the state is absolutely part of and absolutely planning along with us, or at least regionally, and it should be ongoing and consistent. We've been in a 4-year drought, and there are options now that we've never had before. We should be investigating them, hookups and other things. Like I said, water is life. So absolutely. And in terms of infrastructure, if you are asking a community to build, you better make sure they have the foundation to build that doesn't overstress that community's ability to care for its citizens at the same time. I'm often asked, what do I think of the MBTA Community Act? And I give one very simple answer. I think it should be more carrot and less stick, but it should exist.
1: Same question, Allison.
0: Yeah. Kevin, do you mind repeating it? Sorry.
2: So the question is, should the state, knowing that we need housing, but with housing you need infrastructure, should the state be placing greater restrictions on development in communities that don't have adequate water infrastructure, or should the focus instead be on helping towns expand their water capacity?
0: So yes, I believe the state should do more. Water is always an issue, right? You can't develop unless you have water. I've sat in many water meetings in Abington because Abington's kind of the talking point right now because we're on a total water ban. I feel bad sometimes even brushing my teeth in the morning, right, because of the fact that we have no water. I've actually taken a tour. You talk about collaboration, right? We took a tour of the plant over in Dighton with local leaders both in Abington and in Brockton and had discussions around what our options may be. You know, I don't want to pigeonhole us into one option over another. I think we should be exploring all options so that the communities aren't facing even more, you know, a more budget crisis because they have to pay more for water. I think we should be having a discussion, look at a long-term plan, but also look at what can we get now, not 6 years from now. You know, we can't keep doing what we're doing, but we need to do more. We shouldn't be forcing towns into housing if we don't have the infrastructure to do so. But we do need more housing.
1: Okay. Tom Gorm, questions for the candidates?
3: Do you think, this is for both candidates, do you think the legislature could take a look at the overall taxes the state charges, like the state income tax, motor vehicle excise tax, to either reduce them or maybe even think about eliminating them to make the state more affordable?
1: Allison?
0: Yes, I do agree. I am Republican, less taxes, right? Smaller government and more independence on yourself. I don't think that a cut to our income tax would have a catastrophic event on, impact on our local communities, even though during the budget process that we had this past fiscal year, we had amendments that would address this issue, and we kept hearing the same thing. Oh, this is going to impact our local communities. You're going to get less local aid. You're going to get less in Chapter 70. You're going to get less in special education. That's simply not true. Again, a $63 billion budget, I think there's other areas that we may be able to pull from. One of the amendments that was taken up actually said, let's take from the no-cost low-cost calls in the prison system that you and I as taxpayers are paying for,

0: mind you, with no limitations at all, let's take from that funding source and let's put it towards, the local aid issue or Chapter 70 or special education. You know, we could survive with a little bit of a break for you and I in our taxes.
1: Same question, Rosemary.
2: Thank you. It's an ecosystem, so you've got to be careful that you're taking the amount that would make an impact without harming, and you've got to be sure that you're accurately defining what will happen. And I'll give an example. Often the Fair Share Amendment is said, if we eliminate it, it's not a big deal. It would be devastating. Like I said, we would lose school lunches for all of our children. We would lose about $1,500 per family, per child. So being very careful about what you say and how you reduce taxes and understanding its impact when you're up on that floor and you're having those conversations, it's really important. I do think that we should always spend and tax responsibly, but I don't think we should arbitrarily pull and do things. We should look at the impact before we just say those things. Thanks.
1: One of the issues that's come up in a lot of towns we cover, and that is license plate readers or flock cameras. Where do you stand on those? How do you feel about that, Rosemary?
2: Flock cameras, I support personal privacy and liberty. I don't think you should make a criminal before somebody's committed a crime, like following somebody. I think there should be some level of privacy. Although I do recognize that they do provide some information, I do want to point out that Massachusetts has no regulation for those things at all. And we are one of the most dangerous states to actually have implemented them without that regulation. States like Connecticut and Massachusetts have nothing. Other states that do have them do have state regulations. So because there is no regulations and you could track and look at anybody you want, and we've seen this being a problem with very, you know, what we know now is they've been used more to stalk people than they have to stop crime. So I would say no, absolutely not.
1: Okay. Same question, Allison.
0: So I would have to disagree with that comment about it being used more to stalk people than solve crimes. We've seen it used in the correct way. It is an effective tool for law enforcement. And I do believe this is a local issue. We saw last night in East Bridgewater, they took up the flock license plate reader issue and put in a bylaw. But I do have trust in our law enforcement officers that serve Abington, Whitman, and East Bridgewater, that when they go to their job every single day and they put their lives on the line every single day for our community, that they have the best interest at heart, right? I don't think any of those men or women are utilizing their tools to harm the residents of Abington, Whitman, East Bridgewater. You know, I always say to my husband, he's a police officer over in the city of Brockton, the gun on his hip is a tool. And it's a tool to make sure that he can do his job effectively. And if they take away that tool, how can he be an effective police officer? We're taking away an effective tool that potentially could stop crimes from happening, stop a child from getting kidnapped, and stop, let's say, anything from happening. We saw it in the Brown. Sorry, I'll stop. I apologize.
1: My 5-second countdown. Again, it's just the 5-second grace period.
0: I'm trying not to hit the bell. Bell, you know, I'm trying to be good.
1: It's amazing. Even though we've tried electronic stuff in the past, nothing is as effective as human. That's the young human over there, Charlie, with the paper. And it's very good. I'm glad he got noted on that. Let's go over now to Kevin Tachi. Questions for the candidates.
3: Yeah, we stick with the technology. Kind of the top three is the flock cameras, the AI data centers, and the battery energy storage systems. I think I'm going to pick the battery. That's on my bingo card here today.
1: Right off of my list.
3: Okay. Let's talk about how give me your thoughts in regards to these storage sites. What if there was one to come to your district? Do you feel that there should be some kind of statewide regulation for these storage facilities? Or should just be primarily local communities that retain primary control? Sorry.
1: Start with Allison.
0: Start with me first? Sure. I believe local control, right, in that issue. Not, you know, one size doesn't fit all. Thankfully, Abington, Whitman, and East Bridgewater, I really can't think of that size land mass in our community that may be able to house some of these projects. But I do believe it's up to the residents of each town to decide whether or not they want something or not. You know, with the water infrastructure that we're having and the issues around that, I don't see any data center

0: or battery farm proposal coming before the board, whether it be in Abington, Whitman, or East Bridgewater. I know this is a more national topic and everything else, but it's a local issue, local control, and I trust that the local leaders would do well by their residents.
1: Same question.
2: I think I want to take a moment to recognize some very powerful and really amazing residents in East Bridgewater that came up with two petitions last night at the town meeting that addressed these same issues. And so they did take control, and they did address things on the floor with their communities. They have a bylaw for flock cameras and any sort of surveillance, and then they also have a something for data centers, and they really have a concern for the use of water. And remember, data centers come in all sizes. So to say, oh, we don't have enough for one, data centers come in small. So they currently have one in East Bridgewater, I believe it's or for Brockton Hospital. Now, they should have a decision on what they are. And when a data center comes in, or any company comes in, there should be a conversation with the community on resources and how those resources affect that community. So absolutely local control, but a well-informed community is really the key. And I want to congratulate East Bridgewater citizens.
1: Okay. Tom Gorman, questions for the candidates?
3: Do you support clean energy initiatives?
1: Rosemary?
2: I think they should be more locally funded. So we have to do clean energy, particularly because we don't have enough energy. We're at the end of the grid. We've lost a large portion of our energy because we no longer have the nuclear energy. So we need to start thinking differently. But we also have to think long term. So do I support just, you know, digging up gas lines and doing more of the same? Probably not. Do I support private companies making large profits on our efforts to have clean energy? Absolutely not. So I think that maybe we should take that more regionally and start to have plans regionally for creating that green energy. It'll be far more cost efficient. It'll create jobs, and it would produce energy faster at a cheaper rate.
4: Same question, Allison.
0: I don't agree with forcing people into clean energy initiatives. I think it should be a decision made in individual homes, right? Whether or not a family would benefit or not benefit from it. You know, what we've seen, especially with the solar panels, is some of these companies have pigeonholed people into 40 to 50 year lease contracts on their roofs. And what we're seeing too is there's issues around ventilation when there's a fire in a home. You know, you look at a electric car. Now they're told, don't even put water on it, just let it burn, right? So I do believe that there's maybe some benefit to it, but I also believe that individual people should be able to decide whether or not they're forced into it. The government shouldn't be forcing people into this clean energy initiative and with penalties if you're not.
1: I don't open that. Nine ballot questions. I don't remember a time when we've had that many over the years. Tell me, here's my cheat sheet, because I used to remember the other time, and I think it was four or five, I remember them, not this time. Tell me which one of these ballot questions you feel very strongly about one way or another. And I'll start with you, Allison.
0: Sure. I definitely strongly support question one. And I am strongly opposed to question eight and question nine.
1: Okay, so question one, applying public records laws to the legislature,
0: yep,
1: and governor's office.
0: Correct.
1: Eight, rolling back marijuana legislation.
0: Correct.
1: So you
0: I'm opposed to that.
1: Okay, and then nine, was that it?
0: I'm opposed to that. I'm a no.
1: Okay. And which ones do you feel the most strongly about?
0: So eight and nine, I mean, those are the three that I would say I'm most strongly about, right?
1: Okay.
0: I think it's important for transparency, for the legislator to be under the public records request, obviously with parameters to protect the privacy of constituents who reach out to our offices. We deal with very, you know, sometimes traumatic situations in our office. Those situations should be protected and kept private. Question eight. The voters already voted for it. There's businesses that have already been developed. We have thriving businesses in Abington that do a great job, and they bring a lot of revenue back to our communities. Question nine, I was in opposition to the legislation that actually that started question nine. I was opposed to the gun legislation simply because it targeted lawful gun owners. It doesn't target the criminals. The criminals aren't following our laws to begin with. They're not going to follow stricter gun laws.
1: Okay. Same question, Rosemary. Which do you think of the nine, and if you mention them, I'll say what they are, do you feel really strongly about one way or another? You can one or two or three.
2: Mine are generally revenue, just because affordability is so important right now. And that's what I'm great at is finding and getting money. So anywhere that's going to hurt the constituents in this area, and certainly marijuana is a generator revenue, and it has the potential of being more if you allow more sales. So if we're looking at a revenue that we've already allocated to another source or sources, and then we pull that, what happens? It fills in with taxpayers' money, and that's something we don't want to do. So 8 and then 5 also is deceiving. I believe that's your taxation.
1: Right. Making automatic tax refunds more frequent and less predictable. That's what it says.
2: That's not exactly what it does. But it would have an effect. It would actually it actually would hurt the Fair Share Amendment. So it's not exactly what you wrote there.
1: Okay.
2: So that's kind of it. It's very tricky, and I think people need to pay attention to that one. Additionally, back to the original one, 8, if money is allocated and it's shifted and we pay
1: I'll give her another 30 seconds because I interrupted you. Okay, 30 seconds.
2: Okay, just basically that we have businesses that are in place. A lot of us many people were hesitant when there wasn't any proof that we thought maybe there'd be more drivers that would end up on the road, but that didn't happen. Actually, we had less drinking and driving as a result of it. It actually has been far better than we ever thought it would be. So it has no harm, and it's producing great revenue. So,
1: okay. And just a side note, this is the Adult Entertainment District here in Marshfield on Enterprise Drive, and next door is a cannabis dispensary.
2: See? And no harm.
1: So far, nothing's come through the wall here, so we're fine. Let's go to our lightning round, and this is where we ask questions of the candidates when it's either a yes or no question or one or two sentences tops. Kevin Tachi, lightning round questions for the candidates.
4: Knowing that many communities are struggling to generate revenue, Prop 2.5 is probably that primary way to do so. Prop 2.5, keep it, modify it, eliminate it.
1: Rosemary.
2: Prop 2.5 is only the point in which you let...
4: Keep it, modify it,
1: lightning,
4: or eliminate it.
1: Quick like a bunny.
2: Keep it.
1: Okay, same question, Allison.
0: Keep it.
1: Tom.
3: Do you support the governor's proposed 2-month suspension of the 24-cent gas tax?
1: Allison.
0: Yes.
1: Rosemary.
2: Yes.
1: Okay. Do you support cell phone bans in the schools? Allison.
0: No.
1: Okay. Rosemary.
2: Absolutely. Yes.
1: Okay. Kevin Tachi.
4: The state's net zero initiative, for it or against it?
1: Allison.
0: Can you ask that again? Sorry.
4: The state's net zero initiative, are you for it or against it?
0: Against it?
2: I'm for it.
1: Okay.
3: What's your favorite book?
1: Allison.
0: Well, my favorite author is Jodi Picoult, so all of her books are great.
1: Okay. See what I mean about the lightning round? Rosemary.
2: I read really boring books on statistics.
1: Favorite book?
2: My favorite book? Gosh, the Bible? I'm sorry, that's probably unexpected from a Democrat. But.
1: That's okay. Two sentences. What difference will it make to the average voter if you're elected? Rosemary.
2: The difference it would make to the average voter is that I will aggressively seek a relief of aid. I understand aid. I understand where it can be impactful.
1: Okay. Two sentences. That's it.
0: What was the question again?
1: What difference will it make to the average voter if you're elected?
0: A huge difference. I am everywhere, and I will continue to be everywhere and accessible.
1: Okay. Kevin?
4: Either one word or a short phrase. What is the biggest thing Massachusetts government needs to do?
1: Allison.
0: Can Rosemary go?
2: Go ahead, girl. You got this.
0: One word or what?
4: Either one word or a short phrase.
0: What the government needs to do?
4: Yes. Massachusetts state government.
0: Put our communities first.
1: Allison.
0: Rosemary.
1: I'm sorry. Rosemary.
2: It's a nice name.
1: It is. Two beautiful names. I love them both. Rosemary.
2: Thank you. I think they need to consider their working families and their seniors.
1: Tom Borman, anything? Okay, did you have any other lightning questions?
4: Statewide standards on flock cameras, yes or no?
0: No.
1: Allison?
2: Absolutely.
1: Okay. Favorite music? Genre?
2: Jazz.
1: Okay. Allison?
0: Country.
1: Okay. Can you both sing a little bit?
0: Oh, no,
1: just kidding.
0: You don't want to hear
1: I just wanted the look of horror on the video camera right here.
2: But
1: that was good. And everybody's really awake.
2: I don't think anyone will
1: tune in again. For their closing statement.
0: My husband might run out the door.
2: I know, you're going to lose people.
1: Right, we're going to do it karaoke style for the final statement. No, I don't think so. So we are going to reverse the order for our closing statements. So this time we will start with Rosemary and then go to Allison. And the closing statement is 1 minute. Rosemary.
2: When we talk about affordability, I have a proven track record of bringing money. I've actually brought and saved the

0: Many places have earmarks that are in the hundreds of thousands of dollars. We need that. It's a time and a place right now to have somebody who understands that money. Essentially, the definition of insanity is continuing doing the same thing over and over again and thinking it's going to change. I'm asking you to give me a chance. Thank you.
1: Thank you. That was a closing statement, Rosemary Ahana Hill. Now we're going to a closing statement, Allison Sullivan Almeida.
2: I just want to thank WATD, Abington Cam, Christine, Kevin, and Tom for hosting this forum tonight. I want to take this opportunity to acknowledge and thank Alex Bazanson, who was my 2018 Democratic nominee opponent for State Representative of the 7th Plymouth District, for his endorsement for my reelection campaign today. His endorsement, along with the endorsements from our local police, fire unions, community leaders, Republicans, Independents, and Democrats across the district, means a great deal to me. To the people of 7th Plymouth District, thank you. I'm truly grateful to have your trust. I'm truly grateful for the trust you have placed in me and for the overwhelming support and encouragement I have received throughout my campaign. Since taking office, I remain committed to the issues surrounding affordability, transparency, and accountability. I have and will always put hardworking taxpayers and the needs of our communities first, not the interest of political insiders. That commitment has not changed. Again, I humbly ask for your trust and vote on November 3rd, or before, so I can continue serving the 7th Plymouth District. Thank you.
1: Thank you. That was a closing statement from Allison Sullivan, L Media. You've been listening to a WATD Political Forum. Our media partner tonight here, Abington Cam. It's the 7th Plymouth District, Abington, Whitman, three precincts in East Bridgewater. And we want to thank everybody who participated, Kevin Tachi, Monday Night Tacos, Tom Gorman, one of our star reporters here at WATD, Charlie Fulmer timing us all, Larry Nelson, our engineer. And, of course, this will be up online. You can check it out. We'll have selected bits on the air tomorrow morning. And, of course, stay tuned to WATD on election night. We've got our full political posse in the House. We'll have reporters out in the field. We'll be bringing you the results. And to everybody who hasn't done it so far, get out and vote. If you don't vote, you don't have a voice. I'm Christine James, 95.9 WATD. 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
5: Hundreds of protesters have scaled monuments and walls. And in northeastern Paris, students barricaded the high school with trash cans and dumpsters. Police arriving there and using tear gas to try and disperse the crowd that had formed there. The education ministry is saying that 375 schools were either closed or partially closed today.
6: Police in Nashville, Tennessee, say officers shot and killed a man after he pulled a gun at a federal courthouse security checkpoint. Officers say he tried firing it, but the gun jammed. Then he pulled out a knife and tried to attack an officer who also opened fire. Investigators say the gunman is in his 40s and from out of state. He was pronounced dead at the hospital. No word yet on a potential motive. I'm Stephanie Officer, ABC News.
7: Good evening. Tonight's going to turn out seasonably chilly under a clear sky, low 48, mid-50s downtown. Tomorrow, breezy, though beautiful with bright sunshine, the mid and upper 60s, a little cooler. Tomorrow night, clear, low in the low to mid-40s to 50 in the city. Saturday, plenty of sun, mid-60s. And then we'll watch what's now Hurricane Isaias that'll be tracking up across the Tennessee Valley to our west. As high pressure moves away by Sunday, some of that moisture will move in our direction, but it looks like the Patriots game will get underway without any rain, clouding up, and then by later in the night and into early Monday morning for the holiday, a bit of rain ending, highs near 68. For WATD, I'm meteorologist Rob Gilman.
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